0: really never ever go away. It keeps you thinking, and it keeps you not thinking, you know, at the same time.
1: For Tony, working in his locksmith shop and focusing is a way of not thinking about the moment that changed his and his daughter's lives forever. One night in downtown Denver.
2: Lower downtown, nicknamed Lodo, was the place to be.
3: All the bars are down there. All the kids run, go down there.
4: It's filled with people going out, having fun with their friends.
2: So it's March 31st, it's springtime, it's a beautiful night. People are out and about.
5: As far as the crime, very average of what you would see. Maybe a bar fight, maybe somebody lost their ID, maybe somebody's phone got taken. Nothing like a violent or major crime.
1: But now police have something very different on their hands. The disappearance of a 19-year-old woman who was last seen leaving one of those clubs.
4: Her name was Kenya Monje. This is me and Kenya. This was a night in with our friends. We met in high school. We met one day and we never let go of each other. We were attached at the hip.
6: I want half my face on my hand.
4: She was always just happy and laughing and cracking jokes. People were naturally just drawn to her beauty and kindness.
3: Kenya was from Honduras.

0: And Tony Jr., her half-siblings, they love her. They adore her. They look up to her.
1: Well, she had graduated from Cherry Creek High School and was going to MSU Denver. She had her whole life in front of her.
2: She was just that typical young 19-year-old girl having fun.
3: She was always listening to the latest songs. Her ringtone was a bachata song, Tu Veneno by Aventura.
4: En el proceso de dejarla, de mi vida arrancarla, vuelve a pedir perdón.
3: And so anytime I hear that song, I just think of her.
5: Wait, now you. Adios.
3: Me and another one of our friends were planning to meet with Kenya that night, and we made plans to just meet up downtown somewhere. I didn't know who she was with.
1: She's out with two other girls. This was not her normal group of friends. This was a new group of friends that maybe didn't know her as well.
6: Eventually, we were able to talk to Kenya's friends that she went out with that night, and they told us everything. So this is the bar that used to be called 24K, where Kenya and her friends came that night.
3: I want to say it was about 10 or 11 o'clock. We texted Kenya and she never responded. So we figured she's having fun. We'll run into her later.
6: They met some guys when they walked in. They sat down, one of the booths had bottle service, started drinking. We even have a picture of them all together on that booth.
7: There's Kenya at the table talking to these young men. They pour them drinks, they're drinking.
3: Kenya was 4'11", 100 pounds. Drinking any amount of liquor affected her.
6: Kenya gets up, goes to the bathroom. When she comes back, she's with some guy. Friends don't know who he is. They go back out to the dance.

0: friends that she came with. They're looking for her. They can't find her. They didn't know that they were asked to leave. They don't know what happened to her.
1: For whatever reason, they continue to hang out at the bar.
2: And so she was really in the most vulnerable spot she could be in. Have no way to communicate, have no identification, no money, and you're dressed to be out at the bars. You know, it's just a bad combination.
0: The girls that were out with Kenya, they can't find her. They were hoping she was home, but she hadn't come home.
3: In the morning, her other best friend called me and asked, "Have you seen Kenya? She's not answering her phone. I haven't heard from her. Have you talked to her? I'm worried. This isn't like her."
2: And so we know pretty quickly this isn't just somebody that, you know, ran away or hasn't got home yet or ended up somewhere else, and that this is not good.
1: Especially when surveillance video of Kenya walking into this building with a man is uncovered. And then a mysterious text comes in that immediately raises alarm bells.
4: The text message leads to everything else that follows.
5: All across America.
6: Good morning.
7: Hello.
5: Wherever we are.
6: Welcome home.
7: It's good to be home.
5: It feels like home.
8: Hi. When's the last time we dropped our things and went? Woke up somewhere that we both never been. Growing up doesn't mean
7: yet. Good morning. How are you?
5: At the start of the day, letting us into your home, putting the good
3: you.
5: In your morning.
9: Man, it's good to be home.

0: GMA.
1: Everybody.
0: It's an invitation to come together.
2: Happy birthday.
0: Brighten your morning.
3: I'm George, how are you?
0: And the day ahead.
4: You want to know what I've been doing for the last 4 years? I was in a cult, man.
5: Who am I?
6: Nature Boy.
4: You know this is not how life's supposed to be.
7: Where Nature Boy is, that's where I'll find my truth.
8: I am your Messiah.
4: Bow to me.
9: What in the world is going on here?
10: Something was screaming at me, no, but I ignored it. There was brainwashing, mind manipulation. He was king, he was God.
4: Watching.
8: Damn, don't shoot God.
10: You had to be destroyed.
8: Nothing dies in nature.
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19: It's my alpha day. 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
31: All right, where's my LGBTQ? 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Thanks for coming out. And also coming to the show. Hey! Hey! Shut up! I'm pissed off so often lately, you guys, I swear. Because I'm a grown-ass woman in America and I'm paying attention. 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
22: Kenya becomes a missing person. 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
29: We don't know who she left with or where she

0: they see Kenya walking into the lobby with this person that she left the club with.
1: Eventually, we learned who the stranger at the bar was, Chad Davis.
2: It was his apartment building they walked into at around 1 a.m.
0: He gives us an interview, he talks to us.
3: She had heels on, and she was like, you know, struggling to walk in them. So she like took them off and was walking, and I was carrying her heels, kind of had her like this, you know, okay, walking her.
0: From 24K bar to the lofts is a good 10, 15 minute walk. It's a ways. They come in, they talk here in the lobby, they go into the elevator.
4: How long were you guys up there in the apartment?
3: Not long, like 10 minutes. And then she realized that she left her purse or something, I guess, at the bar. I needed to go get it.
5: But instead of going back to the bar, what follows is a chaotic series of events. Over the next hour or so, Kenya and Chad appear on a number of recordings, sometimes with each other, other times apart. Here, Kenya turns back from following Chad. Moments later, Chad reappears, running back after her. And yet another time, Chad seems to have run downstairs to wait for Kenya at the elevator.
3: We probably did that a couple times. And going up and down the stairs, and then I think she was behind me. She wouldn't be. And I mean, like I said, she was just really drunk. It was really difficult to deal with, you know.
6: Chad, at that point, escorted Kenya back downstairs.
0: She's standing right here. He's in the elevator. And they're kind of, I don't know what they're saying. He says that he asked her to go back to his apartment. She says no. She starts to walk out of the building. Two guys walk in. And he's still saying something to her, but we don't know exactly because there's no audio to it. So she bumps into these two guys and they start talking to her. She tells them something. They confront Chad, and then there's a scuffle that happens. He leaves up the elevator. Then we see her on video. Kenya was alone in that lobby, and she walked out those doors alone. Everything that Chad explained to us, we verified through the video.
6: We ran background on him for any red flags, for anything that stood out. There was nothing, and it was a closed door at every avenue that we took with Chad.
3: I don't know what could happen to her. I would just feel bad now that I didn't either go with her or just have her stay in my place.
5: It's about 2:15 a.m. Kenya walks across the street to the Hyatt Hotel, only about a minute away.
6: Kenya is seen on video walking in the lobby, going in the direction of the women's restroom. She didn't appear to be stumbling, but walking, and the main thing was she was by herself.
7: Then she

0: is everything in this story. The next day, Kenya's friends bring her phone to her family.
1: That was my first time knowing about it. And I said, and none of you know what happened to her. You know, she said, no.
2: You know, that's terrifying. Your child is missing. Maria was absolutely heartbroken. She just was in so much agony for her daughter. Tony, he was very determined to try to figure out what happened to her.
1: Then I started going through her phone, and I'm seeing all these names, you know, and I'm calling the friends that I know, and I'm saying, you know, look, this is where I'm at, this is what's going on, and none of them has heard anything from her.
3: Her parents became pretty worried, because that was odd for Kenya to do that, just vanish and not call, not show up, not say, hey, here, this is where I'm at.
4: Tony has the phone, has Kenya's phone, when a text comes in.
1: All of a sudden, I get this message, and the message said, hey, this is Travis, guy in creepy white van. Did you get to your car okay?
0: It's just chilling. Of course it's a creepy white van. It's just, ugh.
5: That's my biggest nightmare. Whatever you relate creepy white van to, it's never a good thing.
3: None of her family, none of her friends knew who this Travis was.
1: I started calling him. I've left a message after message after message, because to me, this is the last person who saw Kenya.
0: Finally, someone calls him back, and Travis has a story about what happened.
1: He saw this girl there on the sidewalk, but she looked drunk, you know, and she looked like she was talking to this homeless guy, and I decided to try to help her.
0: He picked her up, and he was going to take her home. While they're on the way home, she wants to stop at a gas station and get some cigarettes. So they pull into this gas station. There's a man there. Travis says that Kenya left with this man, and that's the last time he saw her.
1: And I said, where's this Conoco station exactly? Where did they go? And he said, listen, why don't you meet me there? And I said, I'm on my way.
2: And when he went to leave, he went and grabbed his gun.
6: All across America.
7: Good morning.
8: Hello.
6: Wherever we are.
7: Welcome home.
8: It's good to be home.
6: It feels like home.
9: Hi.

0: GMA. It's an invitation to come together.
1: Happy birthday.
0: Brighten your morning.
2: I'm George, how are you?
0: And the day ahead.
3: It's my alpha day. I need to send a message that says I am hyper competent.
4: Someone bring a gurney.
3: I don't need anyone's help.
5: What have you done?
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6: Are you willing to sacrifice everything for this job?
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10: All right, where's my LGBTQ? Where are you? Thank you very much. Thanks for coming out. And also coming to the show. Hey! Shut up! I'm pissed off so often lately, you guys, I swear. Because I'm a grown-ass woman in America and I'm paying attention. If I had known we were headed toward The Handmaid's Tale and I was going to be wearing that big red cape, I wouldn't have cut out carbs.
11: If I were to describe this case in three words, I would call it brutal, intimate, and cruel.
12: Who would murder this beautiful mother?
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17: Good morning, Lieutenant. 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
0: Travis actually tells Tony that he will show him where he last saw Kenya. So they agreed to meet up at this Conoco gas station.
1: I let Maria, my wife, know that I'm going down to meet this guy.
2: And when he went to leave, he went and grabbed his gun.
3: I don't know what he planned to do, but Maria was concerned. And when he left the house, Maria contacted the police.
4: I pulled in, I parked over here. I saw the two police cars that were out front.
0: The cops are there just to make sure, you know, mediate, make sure nothing gets violent.
4: The officer came and kind of met me. He made mention of the firearm that he was told I had, and I told him it was in my vehicle. I left it in my vehicle.
5: By the time Tony gets there, Travis and his white van are already there.

0: person. Travis did not look like somebody that you would be afraid of.
1: Travis was in his early 30s, just a free spirit, appeared to be grounded.
2: Travis had his own business, and he was making these gluten-free granola bars.
3: Clean cut, tall, blonde hair, blue eyes, you know. And I thought to myself, well, you know, if Kenya's going to be with someone, you know, this is what I hope that they would look like.
4: And the story Travis tells is similar to the one he told him on the phone. He portrays himself as a Good Samaritan.
0: He found Kenya downtown talking to or being harassed by some homeless person or transient person. And so he offered her a ride.
2: Travis volunteers to take her home. Travis says that they get into the van. She says she wants a cigarette. He pulls into this gas station, and the gas station's closed.
1: And she saw this gentleman walking by and was smoking a cigarette. Kenya immediately jumped out and started talking to this individual, and he gave her a cigarette.
4: Travis tells police that this man's name is Dan. He describes him as an Asian man, about 5'8", 160 pounds, with a lip piercing. He may have been a construction worker.
3: Well, when he was explaining it to the officers, you know, I'm overhearing it, you know, he said that Dan and her sitting down on the curb right there by the little bush, and they were talking in Spanish, smoking, you know, and they walked up to her and he said, hey, you know, I need to take you home, you know. And she said she was fine. She was gonna just walk this way with Dan. And he said, well, okay, and let her go. You know, she said she's grown. And he said he took off. That's the last time he saw her.
4: Travis's story is not adding up for Tony. It gets even more suspicious when he joins the police to examine the van.
1: Travis was very eager. Look in my van. You can look in the van. Here it is. I'll open it up for you.
3: This is one of those white vans that you see on every TV show that there is that's involved with bad stuff. He just came straight to the back compartment over here, opened the doors. It was a double door, and when it swung open, the smell of bleach just washed out of there. You know, just the smell was heavy. The walls had been washed, and you could see that it was washed so much with this bleach, you could see where it was running down.
1: There was a new carpet in there. Why was there this newer carpet? In fact, so new, it smelled like new carpet in there.
2: One of the things in law enforcement is that you don't want to jump to conclusions. You just don't. Yeah, it's weird that Van smells like bleach. It's weird that he has new carpet. But how do we know she just didn't leave with this guy? We don't know.
4: Police say they have to consider the possibility that this mysterious Dan could be responsible for Kenya's disappearance. But as Tony is about to leave the gas station, he says that something chilling happens.
3: We went to shake, and it was then that I noticed that his hand was shaking as if there was an earthquake going off inside of his body. When I let go, I knew that I was shaking the hand of the last person to see Kenya alive.
5: First thing in the morning, at home, on your way to work, with your coffee, wherever you are, get the day's first

0: first. It's my first day of work and I need to make a big impression.
1: If you're not willing to sacrifice, the exit is right there.
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16: 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Full on fun sack.
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6: Hi.

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7: This woman was strangled and she was beaten.
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12: I've decided it's my alpha day. I need to send a message that says I am hyper-competent.
13: Someone bring a gurney.
12: I don't need anyone's help.
14: What have you done?
12: And I don't love strip clubs, but I can sit at the bar and eat wings.
15: Are you willing to sacrifice everything for this job?
16: Gotta stay focused.
17: Yeah.
18: You want to know what I've been doing for the last 4 years?

0: through stuff.
1: Wow, Alma.
0: Even though their hope was 100%, mine was 0.01%.
1: You did that to me.
0: And that 0.01% of hope is still hope. And there's no book on what you do when this kind of stuff comes up for a family of the missing. There ain't no book.
2: I would say I was determined. I wanted her home. This family needs closure.
3: After Travis gave the information at the Conoco station, it was crucial to interview him.
4: Travis, this is Detective Gruley.
3: For follow-up questions that we as the investigators had.
5: And tell me what happened Thursday night into Friday morning.
2: Investigations like this, we want everybody talked to. We get them in video, we lock them down to a statement.
4: That's when, you know, we met.
6: He came in and spoke to the police voluntarily. He was very cordial and cooperative.
4: The last thing I need in my life is to be suspect of missing persons, you know? Being an ex-con, and I'm on probation right now for a domestic violence case.
2: We find that Travis is somebody who's been arrested a few times, did some time. So it was nothing that jumped out and said, hey, this guy murders, is killing people. We don't. It's nothing like that.
4: You know, you go through your mind all the things that you should have done, all the things you could have done.
6: He's laid back, he's easygoing, he's charming.
7: Remember, before meeting Travis, Kenya is seen on surveillance video first at the apartment building of the man that she'd met at the bar. Then she's crossing the lobby of the Hyatt Hotel across

0: like while they were sitting there smoking, and they walked off, and that's it. That was the last. That was it. And I went home. I went to my girlfriend's house.
1: What's her name?
0: Carrie Humphrey.
2: So we contact Carrie Humphrey and bring her in for an interview.
3: Thursday night into Friday morning, Travis came home. Sometime between, I think you told me you rolled over the clock, said 3:33 a.m. and he left sometime before 8.
4: Mm-hmm.
3: Okay, you sure about that?
4: Mm-hmm.
5: Carrie corroborates what Travis said. He came home at 3 a.m. He left for work at 8 a.m. Before I woke up, I never saw him again that day. She certainly did give him an alibi.
2: Travis is telling us that he's just a good Samaritan trying to help out somebody.
1: No one's trying to say you did anything wrong by letting her walk off with this guy. Not at all. But I mean, we're just trying to eliminate everybody who's ever came in contact with her. That's all.
2: We don't have anything that says that he's lying. We have no evidence that says he's lying. So now we need to find this Dan. And nobody came forward. We sent it out on the media. We sent out Crime Stoppers. And we never found out who this Dan was. So this case has to be investigated.
6: And that investigation soon leads to a woman who worked closely with Travis.
7: My name is Monica Poole, and I own Blue Hummingbird Gluten-Free Bakery. It used to be called Debbie's. Travis came to me with a concept about granola bars. He made them in my space.
6: So that same day that Kenya disappears, something unusual happens at the bakery. Monica comes in, and she suspects that Travis might have taken money from her office.
7: We had a security system installed in the bakery when we opened it. There were 6 cameras, one in the office, 2 in the kitchen, 2 in the front lobby, and 1 in the back storage room.
5: She sees that the money's gone. She looks at the video, and she sees Travis had disconnected the video.
8: All across America.
9: Good morning.
10: Hello.
8: Wherever we are,
9: welcome.
8: It feels like home.
9: Oh, yeah.
10: Man, it's good to be home.

0: so that all the cameras go out.
1: The only thought I had about that was, I don't know why he's wearing yellow plastic gloves, because he never cleans up after himself. So that was the extent of what I knew was on the tape.
2: What time is the first time on Saturday that you see Travis?
0: I called him several times, and he finally called me back, and he said I needed the money, it was an emergency, they're bringing back $100, and then he came back with the money. He said, and on top of it all, the police are looking for me because this girl that I met, now she's missing, and they want to question me, but I didn't do anything. And then I noticed the cut on his arm, and he said, yeah, that was from the glass from my van window being broken.
1: He seemed very tired, disheveled, and somewhat overwrought. It's like something had happened. And I thought he was in that frame of mind because I had threatened to call the police and have him arrested.
3: Since Monica left the bakery around 5 o'clock on Friday, she had only been interested in watching the latter part of the tape. But when police go to the bakery and they review all of the security cam footage from earlier on Friday, they discover something shocking.
4: When we back up even further on Friday afternoon, we see Travis enter through the back door of the bakery on a cart, is a white cooler with black duct tape sealed up around it. And Travis goes to the walk-in cooler, puts the cart in the cooler, and walks out.
5: The lid is taped down. And we asked Monica about that.
1: And I said, no, he would never put a cooler in my freezer. He did not have access to freezer space at that time in our contract, because Travis had switched to granola bars and they didn't need to be frozen. Nothing he was doing needed ice.
6: There also was other video of Travis carrying in a carpet. And so that was really alarming and chilling, honestly, to see that.
3: And Travis is seen on camera with a bottle of bleach as well.
4: I think for us, it was more like out of a horror movie. When we saw it, all of our bells and whistles were going off. This is the next night after Kenny had been missing.
7: 7 News obtained a search warrant showing police searched this bakery in Arapahoe County. It's here where the man who says he helped Kenya rent space.
4: We swabbed several places that looked like blood. They were jelly. We took a computer, any and all video that we could, statements from the workers there. No cooler. Cooler was gone.
3: But there were also reports coming into police from people who saw someone burning something in a barrel behind that very same bakery.
6: And somebody was burning that right after the time that Kenya went missing.
7: A man who works nearby that bakery says he saw a white cargo van parked nearby.
4: A deputy had gone and actually spoke to Travis, and Travis said he was burning old tax returns. There was no unusual odor, just the fire. They told him he had to put it out. Travis complied.
8: We're now in the rear of Unit A. It's an upside down barrel. Appears to be burn residue at the bottom of the barrel.
5: We found the material that was similar to Kenya's dress with a zipper on it.
4: But it was so badly burned and melted down.
6: We tried to match it. We tested everything, like everything that you can imagine we tested.
3: With no conclusive results from the burned barrel, police turned their attention to Travis's white van.
5: I do a search warrant on the van and we tear the van apart. When we hit the van with luminol, bleach fluorescence, and you can see on the inside where it was all sprayed. I mean, people use bleach for different things, obviously to clean. It's out of the ordinary, especially in a van, but is it the smoking gun? No.
9: At this point, Travis is looking very suspicious, but there is simply not enough to arrest Travis.
3: But then Travis is spotted on yet another surveillance tape, this time way outside Denver, raising more questions and even more new suspicions.
4: Travis had no friends or family out there. Why is he up there? What is he doing?
10: David Muir, the most trusted, most watched newscast in America. And now, World News Tonight has won the Emmy for Best Live News Program for the 4th year in a row.
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5: Here in London, in Buffalo,
6: Uvalde, Texas,
7: Edinburgh, Scotland,
8: from Poland once again tonight. Thank you so much for streaming with us. Ukrainian refugees here in Warsaw.
9: Do you think you'll ever be able to go back home?
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4: Getting you behind the stories as they happen. 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
0: it's an invitation to come together.
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0: Brighten your morning.
3: I'm George, how are you?
0: And the day ahead.
4: So I do a search warrant on Travis's phone. When I started tracking him through cell towers, it showed him coming from Denver, and basically his coordinates track all the way up here to Kingsbury.
5: The cell phone records and where Travis has been confirms he wasn't with his girlfriend, and also that he had gone outside of Denver shortly after Kenya went missing to Kingsbury.
4: So he was out in this general area for hours. We just didn't know what he was doing.
6: Travis had no friends or family out there. At one point, we learned that Travis stopped to get gas. Why is he up there? What is he doing?
4: So a team of detectives come up here and they start searching the area up in these fields all over here.
6: We were searching a lot and found no evidence of anything, nothing.
5: Kenya's parents are just completely devastated at this point. Tony starts looking for her himself, going around Denver.
7: I learned how to search a dumpster. You need a big stick to dig, or you can't reach the bottom. I was very purposeful on what I was looking for when I went dumpster diving, as I called it. I was looking for Kenya's body. That's it, nothing else. I was looking for Kenya.
8: And tonight, a family's plea for help.
9: About 2 weeks after Kenya disappeared, her family goes public. They are begging people to come forward with information.
10: They've sent out flyers to the media. They've checked local hospitals. They've talked to her friends.
9: I covered this case. I remember talking.

0: Mother has this message for her missing child.
1: I just want to tell you that mommy and grandma, she's praying for you, and all my family's praying for you, and I'll wait here for you, and you know you're welcome home.
2: I really had hope.
3: It's almost like this blind faith. I genuinely believed that Kenya was going to make her way back to us.
4: Travis himself is hardly hiding. He too goes public, agreeing to an interview with a local news station.
5: Travis Forbes says he only knew missing 19-year-old Kenya Monet for 20 minutes.
6: Man, I'm sorry that I was indifferent. I didn't think she was gonna disappear. I could have walked with them. I'm gonna take you home. I could have intervened more, you know, and not just said okay, and gone home, you know.
4: Travis continues emphatically denying any wrongdoing.
7: Did you kidnap her?
6: No.
7: Did you sexually assault her?
6: I did not.
7: Did you murder her?
6: I did not. No. No.
8: And when he answers, he says no. And he nods his head up and down.
9: It was kind of this strange moment where we were all like, huh, well, that was pretty telling.
8: Yeah, it's just one more piece to the puzzle.
9: And then other people would come forward after that to say, that's exactly how he acted when he was lying.
8: An ex-girlfriend of Travis's reaches out to my counterpart, Detective Lou Estrada, and they sit down for an interview.
10: Turns out there had been a few former ex-girlfriends in Travis's life.
11: So now we're finding more and more out about Travis Forbes and who he is and what he likes and doesn't like.
8: She basically explains to Detective Estrada that Travis actually likes women dressed in the same kind of outfit as Kenya was wearing that night.
11: It was a black jacket, black skirt, and red high heels. She proceeded to tell us that Travis liked rough role play when we were intimate. Travis was into choking, but I knew every night that we would go out on the town if I wore a black outfit and red high heels. That later turned out to be rough intimacy. But most importantly, she told us that when the reporter asked Travis, did he have anything to do with Kenya's disappearance? Travis answered, no. She said, I caught Travis in so many lies. I would ask him, did you hook up with somebody? No, I didn't do that. Those same mannerisms. She's like, that's how I know he's lying.
9: The investigation continued, trying to figure out what happened, where Kenya was, because we couldn't charge Travis because we didn't have a body and we didn't have any DNA that we could show that, you know, she was with him after the Conoco. So what else can we find?
10: Everyone's looking at Travis Ford. He knows he's a suspect. He's telling everyone he's a suspect. The pressure's on, poof, he's gone.
8: We didn't know where he went. He just kind of vanishes. All you gotta do is go, what's up?
12: What's that?
8: Go practice. Yeah.
12: Yes. Do not ask me how much longer.
13: How much longer, mamacita?
12: Bambi?
14: What do we do?
12: The wrong egg.
15: No more sad sack. Full on fun sack.
14: That's what I'm talking about.
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0: Travis has disappeared.
1: His phone is shut off now.
2: Travis may be out of sight, but he is not out of mind. Just before leaving town, he had borrowed his friend Siva's car, and now she can't reach him. Siva had become a close friend of his while he'd been living in Denver.
1: I would call and check on her and ask her, hey, did you get your 4Runner back? Has he reached out to you? She said no.
3: The only reason why I haven't reported it stolen is because the last thing I wanted is for there to be more stress in his life about

0: girl is missing, but now, you know, I'm being under a microscope of like what happened.
1: So when I speak to his friend Siva, she just didn't understand why we were looking into him.
0: And to me, it's a witch hunt. And
2: I understand you're going to defend him. I understand that. I expect that.
0: In my opinion, 100%, he is not capable of murder. Absolutely not. I bet my life on it. He's an outstanding human being that wants to help people. But sometimes it winds up biting him in the ass. I know he tried giving two guys a ride home 2 months prior to this, and they tried carjacking him.
3: But Siva gets more frustrated about her missing car, and now Travis is not returning her calls. So she gives police her license plate number.
0: I wish someone knew something about him. Because I was getting nervous about my car regardless. But no, he's pissed me off about not responding. It's not like him.
4: Miss Siva agrees to file a stolen motor vehicle. There is a warrant issued for Travis for the auto theft.
5: The police put out and be on the lookout for this vehicle.
1: And once it goes into the system, a few hours later, an officer is going through a parking lot of a motel, running license plates for stolen cars. And Siva's car gets tagged.
3: And that motel is hundreds of miles away from Denver, all the way down south in Austin, Texas.
6: So it looks like he's trying to start a new life in Austin.
7: He is using a different name. He rents an apartment on Craigslist.
6: He's within hours of signing the lease when the police show up.
7: All of a sudden, he's surrounded. Travis tries to flee on a bike, but police catch up to him, knock him off that bike, and place him under arrest.
4: He wasn't caught for murder, but he was caught for auto theft.
1: I think I had Travis a little on his heels when I showed up to Texas.
2: Dude, you know what? I walked in this room and you looked at me so shocked, it looks like somebody walked over your grave.
8: I didn't think you were gonna get here that fast.
1: We still needed to finish talking to Travis. So when I first initially interviewed Travis, we asked him to come back the following day, and he never did. Why would you not if you're the good Samaritan, as he said?
2: I've talked to a lot of people, and actually, they think you're making yourself look more guilty than what it is.
8: Well, I did a good job of that.
2: Oh, yeah, you did.
8: Yeah.
2: I mean, you're running like a guilty dad, dude.
6: During this interview, he sticks to his story. Nothing changes about what he says happened to Kenya.
1: Toward the end of the interview, when I'm asking him direct questions about Kenya, he says, Nash, I think I need an attorney.
8: Dude, none of this looks good. I'm in Texas.
2: Well, you came to Texas. We didn't force you to come to Texas.
8: No, I know. Nash, I think at this point, my lawyer should be present. I should not be saying another word. Our interview's done. No offense. No. You know the game.
3: But there was still one last thing that Detective Garula needed before the interview was really done.
2: You know what, Travis? I know we talked a lot. I appreciate that.

0: guys have my DNA.
1: There you go. So, this fine gentleman here with forensics is going to take your DNA.
2: And Detective Gu-

0: They're able to press charges in Colorado, and that gives police the opportunity to extradite Travis back to Colorado.
1: He's in Jefferson County Jail. It's probably mid-June to late June.
2: Siva, his

0: contact with. I don't want him on the streets. However, we don't have nothing to keep him in jail, but there's nothing I can do about it. Just work the case.
1: It had been approximately 16 weeks, 17 weeks since Kenya had been missing or was last seen.
2: And Travis goes to Fort Collins.
3: A couple of weeks later, there's another horrific attack on a woman.
4: Firefighters responded to an apartment fire here in Fort Collins. Police say a woman had been beaten,
3: but the victim survived. And everyone is wondering, could it be connected to what happened to Kenya?
5: Decker Investigations.
6: I have a job for you.
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8: Como se dice possible homicide?
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16: The Monhey family had always hoped that Kenya would be found alive.
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18: The 19-year-old disappeared after getting a ride home.
16: And they just wanted her to come forward.
17: I couldn't afford a prom dress, so Kenya let me borrow one of hers. I hate that Kenya's constantly painted as this party girl when that was just one tiny window into her life.
19: It wasn't any fault of her own. She's absolutely in the wrong place at the wrong time. And then no one was there to help her.
20: Breaking new details now on the disappearance of Aurora teenager Kenya Monhey. 7 News has learned police are searching for evidence in several different locations.
21: I feel like people in Colorado were really glued to their TVs. They wanted to know what happened to this girl. Suddenly, it wasn't a safe place to go out. People were very concerned about this young woman and what happened to her.
0: I know Tony was doing his own investigation and searching places.
19: Got in contact with a local printing company, and they printed me 500 of the high gloss, the ones you see on the news. We're going out handing flyers.
20: Her family is putting up missing posters everywhere they can, desperate to get those answers.
17: I think those were some really long, frustrating months where it felt like her case was at a standstill.
21: Months have passed. There have been no new leads in the Kenya Monhey case. The trail is going cold. The family is desperate for answers. And the only person who really seems to know anything is Travis Forbes.
22: Forbes admitted to giving her a ride home from this nightclub April 1st.
0: He's the top of the suspect list, and he's the only one we're focusing on right now because he's the last one that's had contact with her.
21: As fishy as his story is, there simply is not enough to arrest him.
23: Remember, Forbes is being held by Colorado police on that car theft charge, but he's released after his friend, Siva, decides not to press charges.
0: He gets released from jail. We put surveillance on Travis when he gets released, and he goes to Fort Collins. We have surveillance on him.
3: He's out in the community with this cloud of suspicion hanging over him, and police are watching him. But then the surveillance stopped. They couldn't watch him 24/7.
24: And he's back on the street, and then we have to worry about where is he going now and who does he come in contact with next.
23: And it's in Fort Collins that another horrifying case will soon unfold.
3: Fort Collins, July 4th. It's nighttime. So this young woman had gone to see a fireworks display at a nearby park. And on her way home,

0: home, she doesn't realize she's being followed by someone. This man breaks into her apartment here, and he brutally beats her.
1: That man then uses bleach all over her apartment.
0: And then sets her apartment on fire at dawn to try to destroy the evidence. Neighbors actually see the flames and they call 911.
2: 911, what's the address of the emergency?
3: There's a fire going on. Looks like the top floor

0: She actually had to jump out of the back of this building, the second story window, to keep from being burned alive. When paramedics got here, they see a naked woman running towards them, trying to get them to help save her life. They eventually learn her name is Lydia Tillman.
1: Lydia Tillman, single, lives by herself, works for a liquor distributor in the Fort Collins area. She's listed in critical condition.
2: You don't think nothing like that can happen. I mean, it's scary, yeah, but I mean, this is the real world.
0: This was a brutal attack. Lydia's jaw was broken in multiple places, so she can't describe her attacker to police. And then the trauma is so serious that she suffers a massive stroke, and then she slips into a coma.
3: It is clear to everyone in that hospital room that Lydia fought for her life, and in that fight, she captured evidence.

0: At some point, Fort Collins police reached out to Denver police to say this has happened and there's some similarities in that there was bleach all over this apartment and that it was set on fire.
1: I get a call from Jacqueline Shackley, and she's a detective in Fort Collins, and she tells me what her case is.
2: You have these two cases involving women, bleach. People are starting to ask, could these be connected?
1: She tells me, well, we have DNA from our case. And I said, I have DNA, and we arranged to have the DNA given to her.
3: Investigators say that they are now faced with a terrifying possibility. If Travis Forbes is the attacker and is still out there, could he strike again?
4: My advice is get eyes on him as soon as you can. You need to get eyes on him.
5: All across America.
6: Good morning.
7: Hello.
5: Wherever we are.
6: Welcome home.
7: It's good to be home.
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0: It's an invitation to come together.
2: Happy birthday.
0: Brighten your morning.
3: I'm George, how are you?
0: And the day ahead.
4: Is there anything about Pat Summitt fans would not know?
5: This is where my basketball career started.
6: Hard to believe, isn't it?
7: I had to work a lot.

0: broken, Lydia Tillman fought off her attacker through sheer determination.
1: I heard about Lydia's attack on the day of her attack.
2: A woman was brutally beaten, allegedly doused in bleach, and her apartment set on fire.
1: And to me, it was like, boy, that's weird. I wonder if they're looking at Travis.
3: After Lydia Tillman is attacked, the Denver police begin connecting the dots between these two cases, and they team up with the Fort Collins police to resume following Travis Forbes.
4: Our surveillance team talks to Fort Collins police and tell them, hey, this guy's a person of interest in this case. We're looking at him.
5: We try to keep tabs on him and, you know, what he's doing and where he's at, because we didn't want him to disappear.
6: Fort Collins is a college town. It's about an hour north of Denver. Lots of college kids. It's a popular place to hang out. The nightlife is fun. Travis is on the prowl.
5: I think he was emboldened. I think it was a new opportunity for him to just, you know, be a predator.
7: One night, Travis is in a bar, and he is seen leaving the bar with another young woman. Police are able to intervene.
8: The police stop Travis and this young lady. They put her in the patrol car.
5: They kind of cornered her and said, you need to leave, like right now. And she did, thankfully.
6: And then they ask him his name, and he gives them another fake name.
7: Fort Collins police can't arrest Travis Forbes without probable cause in Lydia Tillman's case. So they arrest Travis for giving police a false name.
2: Forbes gave officers a fake name and said he didn't have a phone and couldn't remember his address and acted nervous. Within an hour, Forbes gave officers his real name and was arrested for false reporting.
6: So they take him into custody and he's brought to jail. And it's the detective from Denver ready to interview him again.
4: I actually drove to Fort Collins and met with them. And we start talking, and it's all on audio recording because there was no video in this room.
9: Hey, Ben.
10: Thanks.
8: Detective Grulet had a really good rapport with Travis and did most of the interviews with Travis. You want to keep that going.
9: Why are you here?
4: And he goes, okay, read me my rights. So I advise him of his rights, and we start talking about, you know, Kenya and Lydia's case and, you know, all these different things.
9: Well, when the time comes, I'm gonna do the right thing. I don't think you will.
6: You hear them going back and forth. Travis is giving them a little, but not what they need.
9: I can see why you don't have faith in me. I don't blame you.
4: It was like playing chess. I'd move one piece one way, he'd move his piece a different way.
9: I don't think you will. I think you have too big of an ego for that. I have nothing to gain by confessing to you.
4: It was always a chess match. We were always maneuvering.
9: I haven't said I'm guilty, I haven't said I'm not guilty. So you like the power, you like that control, you like, you know, all.
4: I explained to him, I said, Travis, I'm going to use every word you've ever told me that we've talked against you. I'm going to use everything.
9: Let's show our hands, Travis. I have nothing to show.
4: And he just kind of laughed.
9: Absolutely, you do.
4: Trying to, you know, give this persona, I guess he was a hardcore criminal.
7: The detective is grilling Travis in the interrogation room.
9: And play your little game, because all it is a game to you.
7: And Travis is just getting more and more defensive.
9: It's not a game.
4: Sure it is.
9: It's a game to you.
4: No.
9: You.
4: I'm playing your game.
9: No, I'm playing your game.
3: And just when it seems like detectives are getting nowhere, Forbes offers this revealing glimpse into how he may see himself.
9: Something I need to do is I need to find out what the definition of a sociopath is, because I'm pretty sure I fit it.
4: Really?
9: Yes.
4: Sociopath has no empathy. They can actually kill somebody and not feel anything about it. That's a sociopath. So you think you fit into the sociopath?
9: I had an ex-girlfriend tell me that I was a sociopath.
4: I'm with him probably, I want to say, maybe 3 hours, 3.5 hours talking to him.
9: When everything comes to light, it's going to be horrific. Horrendous.
4: Do you think?
9: Horrendous. Oh, yeah.

0: you're gonna make me famous for us. When the BTK killer got caught and he confessed to that detective and made him famous.
1: I want to confess so bad.
2: Finally, I just tell him, you know what, Travis? I said, the next time I come, that I'm going to arrest you for first-degree murder, and we'll see what happens from there.
3: Outside the interrogation room, time is running out. Investigators have the suspect's DNA profile recovered from underneath Lydia Tillman's fingernails, and they need to match it to Travis Forbes in order to charge him in Lydia's case.
4: Everybody was on pins and needles. I mean, we were very concerned about him getting out.
5: We were up against this timeline of, we can't hold him forever. He could bond out any minute.
6: Travis is about to walk out of custody again and be a free man when the DNA test results come back.
2: The DNA comes back from Lydia. It matches Travis.
4: The DNA match confirms everything that we had thought for months.
2: I said, this is your one time that you have an opportunity to be in control of what happens to you, because you're not in control anymore.
6: Travis is backed into a corner. He knows the game is up, and now he wants to make a deal.
4: I think that he probably knew pretty quickly that he was not going to talk his way out of this.
1: I want to go to the chair, okay? The only way he'll cut a deal with me is pertaining to the Denver.
2: And I said, what do you want? He said, you don't send me to death row, and you don't label me a sex offender.
4: We would not seek the death penalty if he showed us where Kenya was and gave a full confession.
7: I don't care what the deal is. I don't care if you let him walk. I just want to know where Kenya is. I want to bring Kenya home.
8: There's always a little bit of hope in the back of your mind. I thought Kenya was coming back. I thought she was coming home.
9: This is where you're gonna stop.
2: So literally it's the edge. I am right there. I'm at the edge.
10: You wanna know what I've been doing for the last 4 years? I was in a cult, man.
11: Who am I?
12: Nature Boy.
13: Nature Boy.
10: You know this is not how life's supposed to be.
14: Where Nature Boy is, that's where I'll find my truth.
15: I am your Messiah.
10: Bow to me.
16: What in the world is going on here?
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0: Travis Forbes' back is against the wall. And right then, he decides to cut a deal with detectives, and he says he will lead them to Kenya.
1: I actually told him, I think you're a coward. I think you're gonna back out of this. I don't think you're gonna follow through.
2: I was so, at that point, nervous. Was he gonna bail out at any time? Which I thought that's what he was going to do.
3: Today is September 7th, 2011. The time is now 9:36.
1: We pick up Travis at the Larimer County Jail. I'm driving. Lou Estrada is sitting behind her. Travis is sitting in the middle. Next to Travis is Jacqueline Shackley from Fort Collins PD. We pick him up and we head this way. We go based off of his directions.
3: Well, we're heading out from the detention center here. We're going to have this video run as we drive to the location in which Mr. Ford directed us to Austin.
1: Seemed to be pretty calm. It wasn't like he was freaking out or anything.
0: During that long drive, detectives say that Travis was relaxed and that he was talking so casually about everything from running marathons to movies.
4: About 5 years ago, I ran it hungover.
5: What was your time?
4: I actually got disqualified.
1: He was just being himself. He was just talking. He likes to talk. It was just kind of odd.
4: I had no idea what the movie was about. That's the first scary thing that's ever gotten to me.
1: So we are in northeastern Colorado. Farms, fields, cattle. I mean, that's what this area is known for. He directs us onto I-76. We drive up and we go through Kingsburg, and then he starts directing us into the county roads.
0: Investigators were familiar with this area. Travis's phone had been pinging in that area for 8 or 9 hours the day after Kenya disappeared. So when they're driving there, it all is starting to make sense.
1: So we knew he was up here. We just didn't know what he was doing up here.
2: We then turned north on County Road 16 and went north to 53. But then we stopped. And Travis said, I think this is it.
4: No, this isn't right. Keep going straight.
2: He says, back out. This isn't it. I'm like, okay, he's gonna play games. We back out. He says, go a little bit more west. And he said, okay, turn right. And we went right. And then we saw the railroad track. And he said, turn left in here. She's right there.
4: This is it. This is where you guys stop.
1: You hear on the left?
4: Yes.
2: And he started to get really amped up. His body language changed. He's sitting there. He's getting antsy. We said, okay. We stop. So you need to get out and show us.
1: So Travis brings us here. We pull into this open area between the tracks and this grove of trees. We walk up to the top of the ravine. We're all standing here. I'm standing next to Travis. I said, where's she at?
4: Right there. Right there.
1: He just said, you're standing on top of her. After that, he lets out this like wail, like he's crying. Ah! He's leaning up against the car. He's crying, mostly screaming. Crime scene comes in. Everybody else starts descending onto the area. We rope it all off with crime scene tape, and they start doing their excavation.
6: We just confirmed that Travis Forbes, the man suspected all along, led them to this location this morning.
1: Within minutes, it seems like the media just swarmed on us. When the helicopter started showing up, we had to put canopies up to cover up what they were digging up because no one needs to see that.
6: Detectives have now been digging in this area for about 2 hours.
1: So when they start excavating and basically digging her up, she's about 5 feet down. And when we find her, she is covered in plastic and she has rocks to hold down the plastic.
7: When they find her body, it's so badly decomposed, they can't determine the cause of death. But what they can see is that she's wrapped in duct tape and plastic in the fetal position. Horrific.

0: I mean, it's just, it's horrifying to think about what she must have been through.
1: I said I wouldn't get emotional. I just can't imagine a family losing a daughter like that, just vanishing and then not knowing where she's at. And then to find out that she was buried here. After we found her, we drove back to Fort Collins Police Department, and he said, "Hey, Nash," he goes, "I told you I'd take you to her. I told you I would." And I said, "Okay." I said, "But we're not done yet. There's still other things that need to be talked about." And he said, "I know."
2: Upon getting back to Fort Collins, Detective Grulet and myself, we sat down with Travis and said, "Okay, this is the second part of this agreement. Tell us what happened."
1: Travis, let's start from the beginning.
3: I will be truthful. Okay.
4: Decker Investigations.
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2: 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Was she the original influencer? Marilyn Monroe. 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
6: Breaking news. Investigators have just confirmed they believe they have found the body of Kenya Monhead.
7: The footage is everywhere on the news. There's a tent set up where Kenya was buried. Officers are canvassing the area for clues.
8: That was pretty horrific. I stepped away to call Tony Lee. As a mom, I thought, there's just no way I'm gonna let them hear this somewhere else.
9: I got the news from DA Lombardi. They've found, you know, remains.
7: I remember getting a call from Tony, and I remember hearing crying in the background. And he said they found her.
9: I go home, Maria's asleep. I wake her up, and I said to her, they found Kenya. And the first words that came out of her mouth was, is she okay? Where is she? And I said, she's dead.
7: The family's worst fears have been confirmed.
10: So now police need to know what happened to Kenya. And the only person who knows that is Travis Forbes.
7: The question is, will Travis Forbes live up to his part of the deal and give a full confession?
11: And you've signed this agreement, correct?
12: Yes.
11: Let's start from the beginning.
12: I believe it's California or 15th or whatever street it is. See, Kenya, she was crying. She was hysterical and crying and very upset.
13: She's crying, she's upset. He gets out, asks her what's happening, what's wrong.
7: And she got in his van and he agreed to drive her to her home in Aurora.
10: He says he really was going to be a good Samaritan. He had called her phone, trying to find her friends.
12: She was being very flirty with me, and she was very drunk.
10: At some point, Kenya passed out in the van, and that's when he decided to rape her.
12: And I definitely took advantage of her being drunk. I had sex with her while she was passed out.
13: She wakes up and is pissed at him because he had sex with her without a condom.
12: She started hitting me, and I started hitting her back.
11: When you say by hitting, were you punching her?
12: Yes, and then she started to scream, and I strangled her. I told her, I think I may have broke her neck. She was so tiny.
13: He says that he drives around, he does his deliveries of his granola bars.
12: I needed an alibi. I needed to be somewhere.
14: He was driving up north to do his deliveries, and in his mind, he said he could hear Kenya talking to him.
7: Forbes tells detectives that Kenya's voice was still haunting him. So even after she was dead, he pulled over, bought duct tape, and wrapped it around her mouth as if he could somehow silence her.
12: She kept talking to me, so I put tape around her mouth.
15: The whole time, I had the dead girl in the back of my van. You just killed a human being.
7: Then Travis Forbes says that he hides Kenya's body and tries to erase every trace of what he's done to her.
13: He goes back to the bakery, and that's the video we see of him putting the cooler on this little cart and wheels

0: it into the freezer.
1: Bought bleach, bought a spray bottle. I sprayed the van top to bottom. Sprayed it all down. Sprayed the coolers. Sprayed her. I sprayed myself. I cut Kenya's clothes off. I burned them. I burned all my clothes. I burned everything that she touched.
2: That's the story he told us. And explained later, I made a poor decision. I never meant to kill her.
3: So after Travis confesses to killing Kenya, he then confesses to sexually assaulting Lydia Tillman in her apartment and leaving her to die in that fire.
1: I don't know how I ended up in her apartment. I proceeded to rape her. I hit her violently. And I set her bedroom on fire.
4: I remember him being very calm and almost methodical when he was explaining it. He didn't seem to show any emotion. He was describing these horrific things that he did. And it just seemed like he could have been ordering lunch.
2: You don't know what evil looks like till it comes knocking on your door or you're confronted face to face with it. It comes in many different shapes, sizes, appearances, and he's definitely evil.
4: It wasn't until her body was found and Travis was ultimately in jail that Kenya's family realized just how much effort was put into solving this crime.
5: I had publicly went out and said, I don't think the police are doing a damn thing. You know, they're not telling me nothing.
2: It's hard to keep things from parents or a loved one when you're investigating these things. They want answers. You have to just be like, look, one day we'll sit down. It ain't gonna be today. But one day,

0: nation. And it says only by the grace of God.
1: And as fate would have it, Lydia Tillman awakens from her coma.
2: Lydia is a very remarkable woman. Her will.
1: But will she be able to confront Travis Forbes?
3: I can't even imagine how she must have been feeling, looking into the man who tried to kill her. And then she says something that nobody can believe.
4: You want to know what I've been doing for the last 4 years? I was in a cult, man.
5: Who am I?
6: Nature Boy.
7: Nature Boy.
8: You know this is not how life's supposed to be.
9: Where Nature Boy is, that's where I'll find my truth.
10: I am your Messiah.
11: Bow to me.
12: What in the world is going on here?
13: Something was screaming at me no, but I ignored it. There was brainwashing.
14: Mind manipulation. He was king. He was God.
15: SWAT team.
16: Damn, don't shoot God.
13: He had to be destroyed.
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20: All right, where's my LGBTQ? Where are you? Thank you very much. Thanks for coming out. And also coming to the show. Hey! Shut up! I'm pissed off so often lately, you guys, I swear. Because I'm a grown-ass woman in America and I'm paying attention. If I had known we were headed toward the Handmaid's Tale and I was going to be wearing that big red cape, I wouldn't have cut out carbs.
21: Is there anything about Pat Summitt fans would not know?
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23: Hard to believe in.
24: I had to work a lot harder. 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
25: She could coach any team.
26: Pat put it out there that women can do whatever they want to do. She was such a radical. She saw beyond basketball.
25: How do you beat Pat Summitt? You don't.
27: What else do you need in your life?
28: 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She's on fire.
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32: Tonight, closure for the family of Kenya Monjes.
33: I opened my phone and I saw that he was arrested.
32: Travis Forbes admits to killing the teen and dumping her body.
33: I ran out of school, sobbing, crying, just, it was devastating.
34: Finally, I got the truth, and I know I have an angel in heaven.
35: I prepared myself for this day. Didn't do any good. We got to take this girl home. We gotta put her to rest.
36: We're done for today.
37: Yeah, we gotta do it.
36: We'll do on tomorrow.
1: Now that Kenya is finally laid to rest, Tony Lee has another chance to confront his daughter's killer. Kenya Monjes' family stayed close together as they walked into the courtroom.
0: We went into the courtroom. I gave my impact statement. I was able to talk to Travis directly and look at him. He just kept his head down and he was crying. And that is how he looked. The last time I seen him in person was just like that.
38: Now, when I did shake his hand, it was that trembling that was inside of him. And it wasn't a visible trembling. It was an internal trembling. And that's when I knew.
39: Travis pled guilty to murder and was sentenced all at the same time.
40: He's going to get life without the possibility of parole, but Tony and Marie will never have grandchildren from Kenya. They'll never get to see her walk down the aisle, never get to see her fall in love. All that was taken away by Travis Forbes.
1: The Denver authorities agreed not to charge Travis Forbes for rape in the Kenya Monjes case in exchange for him taking them to her body. But he still faces sexual assault, arson, and attempted murder charges on the attack of Lydia Tillman.
39: At some point after that,

0: We went to Fort Collins, and he was taken up there to plead guilty in that case.
1: Lydia appears in court. It is clear that she has been badly beaten. She is severely burned.
0: Lydia was there, and the whole thing was pretty remarkable.
2: That same year that Travis was convicted and sentenced,
1: 2020 sat down with Lydia Tillman to document her story for the first time.
2: And because Lydia struggled to speak at the time, it was her father, William, who read her victim impact statement for court.
3: Travis Forbes, you caused me no harm. My spirit, my soul, and my mind remain untouched. May you find peace in this life. Lydia Tillman.
4: I hope to live my days inspired new.
1: Over the years, Lydia has publicly shared parts of her recovery journey in interviews and speaking appearances, offering insight into the lasting impact of trauma and survival.
5: Life is better than ever for me right now. It's really hard to put into words. I want to thank everybody who helped me and supported me, because I couldn't have done it without everybody.
1: After Travis Forbes' sentencing, Kenya's parents had the opportunity to meet Lydia Tillman for the first time.
6: Maria had this ring on. It's Kenya's. Maria was crying. She just took it off and went over to Lydia and said, "This is from Kenya," and just put it on her finger. And they hugged. "I'm glad that you're here for me to give you this from Kenya." I dug all this out.
1: This spot where Kenya's body was discovered has become a place where her loved ones return to reflect on all that they have endured and all that they have lost.
6: On that plaque is all of our handprints. Coming back here to visit, I'm always drawn back. That'll never stop.
7: I carry Kenya with me.

0: you can never die if the people you love carry you.
1: Tony Lee has created a foundation in honor of his late stepdaughter. It provides support to families of victims of violent crime.
2: David, as for Lydia Tillman, she is now on a wellness journey, she says, to try and heal from her traumatic experience. She's now working as a yoga instructor. That's our program for tonight. Thanks so much for watching. I'm Deborah Roberts.
1: And I'm David Muir. From all of us here at 2020 and ABC News, good night.
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5: Is this hard to talk about?
6: Yeah,
7: Shuttle ground, about to take off. It's gonna be crazy. I did a kind of a bad thing.
8: So you hijacked the plane?
7: Yeah.
9: He hasn't flown an airplane before.
10: How did he get that plane in the airplane? How did no one know?
7: Hey, you think this thing can do a barrel roll?
11: Trying to figure out how to use the autopilot first.
7: Boring.
12: Going upside down.
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21: Was she the original influencer? Marilyn Monroe. Monday will be her 100th birthday. So how is she still influencing so much today for so many women? From Sabrina Carpenter to Nicki Minaj to Kim Kardashian. It's not just her blonde hair and sex appeal. It's the Marilyn Monroe you don't know. Marilyn at 100. Monday on GMA.
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16: Someone bring a gurney.
1: I'm Whit Johnson in Havana, Cuba. Wherever the story is, we'll take you there. You're streaming ABC News Live. Tonight, breaking news, a terrifying mid-air scare. A United pilot issuing a hijacking alert after authorities say an unruly passenger tried to storm the cockpit. The flight diverting to Wisconsin. Tonight, we hear from one of the passengers on board. The dramatic escape, four miners trapped in a flooded cave finally free after being stuck underground for 10 days. The new images of the rescue and emotional reunions and how they crawled their way out of a maze of narrow tunnels, the critical piece of equipment that likely saved their lives. We're also learning that five Americans, including U.S. troops, were injured in an Iranian missile attack on a U.S. base in the Middle East. It comes as President Trump weighs a deal with Iran to reopen the Strait of Hormuz. Ian Pannell standing by with late reporting. New developments on a string of legal setbacks for President Trump. In a stunning turnaround, a federal judge now reopening the president's $10 billion lawsuit against the IRS to investigate allegations of fraud. Plus, what we're learning tonight about the president's recent visit to Walter Reed Medical Center amid questions about his health. A police officer fired after this violent confrontation, the disturbing video going viral and sparking outrage in the community. Cases of the deadly Ebola virus doubling in just days. Top health officials visiting the epicenter of the outbreak. The virus spreading rapidly, with the U.S. set to host the World Cup in less than 2 weeks. And news tonight on the American doctor infected. Reports just coming in. Mysterious loud booms shaking neighborhoods from New England to South Carolina, what authorities are saying. New details on that massive explosion of the Blue Origin rocket. The scope of the damage now coming into focus. And the special roadside delivery in Oklahoma. Twins, America strong.
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1: Good evening. Thanks for joining us on this Saturday. I'm Whit Johnson. Several developing stories as we come on tonight, including the dramatic rescue of four miners trapped in a flooded cave. But we begin with the terrifying mid-air scare, a United pilot issuing a hijacking alert. The United flight heading to Minneapolis suddenly diverted to Madison, Wisconsin after a

0: 75-year-old man allegedly tried to storm the cockpit. Law enforcement officials on board that plane working together to subdue the man. Well, we're now learning about the investigation and that passenger. ABC's Ike Ajachi leading us off tonight.
1: Tonight, an investigation after authorities say a 75-year-old man

0: law enforcement on board struggling to subdue him in the aisle.
1: It's actually a situation where we might have to close the airfield due to potential hijacks.
0: The Boeing 737 bound for Minneapolis with 147 passengers and six crew on board. But just before 9 p.m., all of that changed. The captain diverting the plane to Dane County, Wisconsin.
2: Yeah, we'll land, take a left turn, just have law enforcement stand by the aircraft just in case, but I'm very confident with the five that we have on board back there.

0: found.
1: I was literally about to head into the cave myself, run around, and four very muddy miners just suddenly emerged out of the cave on their own.
0: I spoke with Josh Richards, one of the rescue divers. He had been moments away from entering the cave.
1: They're very tired, they're very dehydrated, they're malnourished.
0: Rescuers bringing a fifth man to safety hours earlier, teaching him to use scuba gear, helping him navigate through those narrow, jagged crevices, crawling on his hands and knees.
1: It is genuinely a miracle that Nico managed to pull out the first guy last night.
0: The five were first located Wednesday, discovered huddled together on a rock. Torrential rains in recent days had flooded the caves, rescuers using pumps to remove that murky water.
1: We were determined that we were going to have these pumps moved around in order to remove as much water as possible. And apparently these guys have decided they didn't want to stay in the cave any longer.
0: Those men perhaps sensing a make or break moment as water levels fall, seeing an opportunity to get out and taking it.
1: These guys have literally just crawled themselves out 300 metres through a horrendously tight cave. They've obviously shown an amazing spirit in order to pull themselves out.
0: And tonight, officially, two men remain missing.
2: And with the focus now is on those two men who are yet to be located. Rescue teams continuing the search for them, but monsoon rains threaten to fill the cave right back up. Wet.
3: And still so much relief. The other miners are safe. Rick Clennett, thank you. Next tonight, we're learning new details about several Americans injured, including U.S. troops, in an Iranian missile strike targeting a U.S. base in Kuwait. It comes as President Trump weighs a deal with Iran to reopen the Strait of Hormuz. ABC's chief foreign correspondent Ian Pannell reporting from Jerusalem.
4: Tonight, the toll of the war with Iran on U.S. troops rising. A source telling ABC News several troops and civilian contractors were injured in an Iranian missile strike towards a U.S. base in Kuwait Wednesday. That missile intercepted, those Americans suffering minor injuries from falling debris. And tonight, CENTCOM saying it disabled another ship trying to breach the U.S. blockade on its way to Iran. Officials saying U.S. forces issued multiple warnings before an aircraft fired a Hellfire missile into its engine room. Meanwhile, there's still no breakthrough deal with Iran. President Trump demanding Iran reopen the Strait of Hormuz, guarantee it won't develop a nuclear weapon, and that it hand over its highly enriched uranium after a two-hour meeting in the Situation Room. Iran insisting its nuclear program isn't part of these current negotiations. But today, Secretary Pete Hegseth signaling confidence.
5: Iran may not want to give up their nuclear ambitions, but we believe at the table they can and will over time, given the right set of incentives.
4: The search for a deal with Iran complicated by Israel's expanding war in Lebanon against Iranian-backed Hezbollah. Hundreds of thousands of people have been ordered to leave their homes, with more than 400 killed during the ceasefire. Hezbollah stepping up its attacks in northern Israel.
6: With Prime Minister Netanyahu ordering his troops to advance, but Iran insisting that Israel cease fire as part of any broader deal with the U.S. With
3: Ian Pannell, thank you. And tune into This Week tomorrow morning for more on the latest state of negotiations with Iran. Tonight, an extraordinary move by a federal judge, essentially reopening President Trump's lawsuit against the IRS to investigate allegations of fraud. It all surrounds the settlement with the DOJ that created a nearly $2 billion compensation fund for people claiming they were unfairly targeted by the Biden administration. Here's ABC's senior White House correspondent, Selena Wang.
7: Tonight, a string of stunning legal setbacks for President Trump. The judge who oversaw Trump's $10 billion lawsuit against the IRS now moving to reopen the case to investigate allegations of fraud. In a striking turnaround, Judge Kathleen Williams ordering Trump to respond to grievous allegations that is

0: The judge giving Trump until June 12th to respond. This as another judge in Virginia rules to temporarily block payments from that fund. And tonight, Trump blasting another legal ruling, a judge ordering him to remove his name from the Kennedy Center within 2 weeks.
1: So before we took over, just a year ago, the legendary, this wonderful place was on the verge of, literally on the verge of collapse.
0: Trump claiming without evidence it was politically motivated, posting the judge would rather see it die than have President Trump transform it into something that everyone could be proud of. And the president facing yet another setback in the performing arts. The majority of musicians slated for the Trump-backed event celebrating America's 250th now pulling out. The president now saying he'll hold a rally on Wednesday on the National Mall to replace the planned concerts.
2: Selena Wang joining us now from the White House. And Selena, you're also getting new details on President Trump's health and a recent visit to Walter Reed Medical Center.
3: That's right, Whit. And this was President Trump's third visit to Walter Reed in just 13 months. The report says that the president is in excellent health, but it also recommends he exercise more and lose weight. All of this coming amid persistent questions about the president's health. And as for that bruising, Whit, that is often seen on the president's hands, well, the doctor attributes that to handshaking and aspirin use. Whit.
2: Okay, Selena, thanks so much. Now to a violent confrontation leading to a North Carolina officer being fired today. The officer captured on video repeatedly punching a woman. The incident sparking outrage and protests in the community. We want to warn you, some of these images are disturbing. Here's ABC's Andrew Dimber.
4: Tonight, a North Carolina police officer seen in this now viral video showing him repeatedly punching a woman has been fired.
5: This incident does not reflect the values of the Shelby Police Department.
4: The doorbell camera video shows a Shelby police officer taking 34-year-old Sherry Moore to the ground before striking her multiple times. Another officer is seen running into frame, appearing to tell his colleague to stop. Moore can be heard asking the officers to call her father, saying she's not on her medication.
6: I'm not on my medication.
4: Authorities had said the incident happened while officers were conducting a criminal investigation and encountered a suspicious female in the area. But exactly what occurred before the recording started remains unclear.
7: No justice, no peace!
4: The video sparking protests Friday.
8: You can only imagine how I feel to see my niece body slammed to the ground at 90 pounds, no matter what she was charged with, arrested for.
4: And tonight, Moore's family sharing photos they say show her injuries following the encounter.
9: This is an example of how a community can move forward when we have a terrible situation arise. We take responsibility, we engage in dialogue, and we try to come to solutions that will result in the best outcome.
10: And with tonight, the family tells us that all charges have been dropped against Sherry Moore as the state's Bureau of Investigation is reviewing potential criminal charges for that now fired officer. Whit.
2: Andrew Dimbert reporting tonight. New details on that deadly bus crash on I-95 in Virginia. Five people killed, including two children, in Friday's multi-vehicle collision. The driver of that bus now charged with two counts of involuntary manslaughter, with additional charges pending. This comes as the NTSB says excessive speed was a factor. They say the driver failed to slow down for traffic in a work zone. Overseas now to the deadly Ebola outbreak. The number of cases and fatalities surging tonight. The head of the World Health Organization traveling to the epicenter of the outbreak. ABC's Marcus Moore is joining us now. And Marcus, medical workers are facing an uphill battle.
11: Well, with this deadly outbreak is spreading rapidly, reported cases of Ebola nearly doubling in just days. The World Health Organization chief traveling to the epicenter of this outbreak to assess the response. We know that more than 240 people are dead, and there are over 1,000 suspected and confirmed infections in the Democratic Republic of the Congo and in neighboring Uganda. U.S. officials now setting up a special medical facility at a base in central Kenya, which would be used to potentially care for Americans who are at high risk of exposure to the virus, but a Kenyan judge is putting that on hold for now. And tonight, a colleague says that the infected American doctor, Peter Stafford, is, quote, doing really well, but remains weak as he undergoes treatment in Berlin. All of this is unfolding as the U.S. prepares to host the World Cup in less than 2 weeks. With.
2: Okay, Marcus Moore, thanks to you. Back here in the U.S., mysterious loud booms shaking multiple neighborhoods from New England to South Carolina. Let's bring in ABC's Olivia Rubin. And Olivia, what are authorities saying about this now?
12: Whit, take a look at this home security video capturing the moment that powerful boom echoed across Cumberland, Rhode Island.

0: The U.S. Geological Survey now saying this was a sonic boom, possibly caused by a suspected meteor that may have exploded high above the Massachusetts coast. It comes just days after another mysterious boom shook parts of South Carolina. Officials said that sound was also consistent with a sonic boom, not an earthquake. Whit.
1: So many people reporting those loud booms. Thank you, Olivia. Tonight, at least three people are dead after the U.S. military conducted a strike on an alleged drug trafficking boat in the Eastern Pacific Friday. Video released by U.S. Southern Command shows the vessel erupting into a fireball. Officials say it's the third such strike this week under Operation Southern Spear. When we come back, the powerful storms taking aim right now, including possible tornadoes, plus the urgent search for this man accused of killing a police officer in the line of duty. New details on that massive Blue Origin rocket explosion that could impact NASA's moon mission. And imagine looking out your window and seeing this, the frightening mountain lion encounter. Stay with us.
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21: Yeah,
22: Seattle ground, about to take off, it's gonna be crazy. 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
23: So you hijacked the plane?
22: Yeah.
24: He hasn't owned an airplane before.
25: How did he get that plane in the airplane? How did no one know?
22: Hey, you think this thing can do a barrel roll?
26: Trying to figure out how to use the autopilot first.
22: Boring.
27: He's going upside
28: holy
27: down.
28: Holy.
29: Can we cut the cameras?
22: This is probably like jail time for life, huh?
30: You want to know what I've been doing for the last 4 years? I was in a cult, man.
31: Who am I?
32: Nature Boy.
33: Nature Boy.
30: You know this is not how life's supposed to be.
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35: I am your Messiah.
30: Bow to me.
36: What in the world is going on here?
37: 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There was brainwashing,
38: 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He was king, he was God.
30: Watching.
35: Damn, don't shoot God.
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1: Next tonight, an urgent search underway in Southern Virginia for a man authorities say fatally shot a Carroll County deputy and injured another Friday night. Police say Michael Puckett opened fire on the officers who were responding to a welfare check. Law enforcement warns he is considered armed and dangerous. Now to the severe weather threats into the night. The Storm Prediction Center upgrading parts of central Kansas to a level 3 of 5 enhanced risk. Damaging winds and large hail remain the primary concerns, though a few tornadoes are possible. And it's almost June, but that snow falling in north central Massachusetts is due to an unusual storm system coming from the Arctic Circle. Residents report the snowflakes did not stick. When we come back, new details on the damage caused by that massive rocket explosion in Florida, plus an unforgettable moment at a Milwaukee high school graduation.
46: The number one movie in the world is The Mandalorian and Grogu.
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46: 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Yeah! And bigger than ever in IMAX.

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10: It feels like home.
12: Oh, yeah.
13: Like a river connects to the ocean. This
14: thank you.
12: Man, it's good to be home.
10: GMA, it's an invitation to come together.
12: Hey, George, how are you?
11: Good morning.
10: And brighten your morning.
15: Good morning, America!
11: Yeah!
16: Is this hard to talk about?
17: Yeah.
15: Seattle ground, about to take off. It's going to be crazy. 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
19: He hasn't owned an airplane before.
20: How did he get that plane in the airplane? How did no one know?
15: Hey, you think this thing can do a barrel roll?
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15: Boring.
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24: Decker Investigations.
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9: Who would murder this beautiful mother?
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1: To the Index now, new details about that massive Blue Origin rocket explosion. Officials say they've regained limited access to the badly damaged launch pad at Cape Canaveral. The full extent of the damage is still being assessed, but experts warn repairs could take months. Thursday night's fiery setback could delay future Blue Origin flights and may also impact NASA's next moon mission. A wild encounter one Santa Monica woman won't soon forget after discovering a mountain lion in her backyard. Anna Redmond captured this video of the big cat just lounging near her home. Police urge residents to stay indoors and keep pets inside. Wildlife officials say the lion will be evaluated before being relocated. Tonight, a surprising reunion at a Milwaukee high school graduation. Video shows Kaylin Barksdale walking across the stage, only to be told his diploma was missing. But it was all a setup. His sister, who he hadn't seen all year while she served overseas, then emerged from the crowd to present him with his diploma. Nicely done. Still ahead, a Texas family's road trip doesn't go according to plan. The special delivery times two.
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18: Finally tonight, a Texas family's Memorial Day road trip takes a dramatic and unforgettable turn.
19: At 31 weeks pregnant with twins, Shelby Duger Kemp was on a family camping trip over Memorial Day weekend when she woke up with what she first thought were cramps. So her husband's grandmother, Mimi, started driving her to get medical care. But Shelby soon realized she was in labor.
20: I told her, I'm like, Mimi, we're about to have babies in the car. My reaction was just like, oh my gosh, what do I do? Truly, because I kind of just froze.
19: Then, in the car on Highway 377 near Lake Texoma in Oklahoma,
20: we got maybe 6 miles up the road, and I had the first baby.
19: Baby Kane, born nearly 2 months before his due date.
20: I just threw him on my chest and started cleaning him off really good and trying to clean out of his nose, his mouth, all of that, and just keep him warm. So I wrapped him up in a hoodie.
19: With Kane safe in her arms, Shelby concentrated on delivering his twin brother.
20: The time between Kane and Callan coming out, that was all that was going through my head.
19: 5 minutes later, Callan was born.
20: He actually came out in his sack still. So that was crazy.
19: Another 20 minutes, an ambulance arrived, transporting the family to a hospital. And tonight, Shelby telling us, while the twins are still getting treatment, she is grateful the boys are safe and healthy.
18: And they're absolutely precious. Congratulations. I'm Whit Johnson in New York. Good night.
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53: 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I'm Marcus Moore. 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

0: United pilot issuing a hijacking alert after authorities say an unruly passenger tried to storm the cockpit, the flight diverting to Wisconsin. Tonight we hear from one of the passengers on board. The dramatic escape, four miners trapped in a flooded cave finally free after being stuck underground for 10 days. The new images of the rescue and emotional reunions and how they crawled their way out of a maze of narrow tunnels, the critical piece of equipment that likely saved their lives. We're also learning that five Americans, including U.S. troops, were injured in an Iranian missile attack on a U.S. base in the Middle East. It comes as President Trump weighs a deal with Iran to reopen the Strait of Hormuz. Ian Pannell standing by with late reporting. New developments on a string of legal setbacks for President Trump. In a stunning turnaround, a federal judge now reopening the president's $10 billion lawsuit against the IRS to investigate allegations of fraud. Plus, what we're learning tonight about the president's recent visit to Walter Reed Medical Center amid questions about his health. A police officer fired after this violent confrontation, the disturbing video going viral and sparking outrage in the community. Cases of the deadly Ebola virus doubling in just days. Top health officials visiting the epicenter of the outbreak. The virus spreading rapidly, with the U.S. set to host the World Cup in less than 2 weeks. And news tonight on the American doctor infected. Reports just coming in. Mysterious loud booms shaking neighborhoods from New England to South Carolina, what authorities are saying. New details on that massive explosion of the Blue Origin rocket. The scope of the damage now coming into focus. And the special roadside delivery in Oklahoma. 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
0: Good evening. Thanks for joining us on this Saturday. I'm Whit Johnson. Several developing stories as we come on tonight, including the dramatic rescue of four miners trapped in a flooded cave. But we begin with the terrifying midair scare, a United pilot issuing a hijacking alert. The United flight heading to Minneapolis suddenly diverted to Madison, Wisconsin, after a 75-year-old man allegedly tried to storm the cockpit. Law enforcement officials on board that plane working together to subdue the man. What we're now learning about the investigation and that passenger. ABC's Ike Ajachi leading us off tonight.
2: Tonight, an investigation after authorities say a 75-year-old man repeatedly attempted to breach the cockpit door on a United Airlines flight from Chicago. Five members of law enforcement on board struggling to subdue him in the aisle.
3: It's actually a situation where we might have to close the airfield due to potential hijack.
2: The Boeing 737 bound for Minneapolis with 147 passengers and six crew on board. But just before 9 p.m., all of that changed. The captain diverting the plane to Dane County, Wisconsin.
4: Yeah, we'll land, take a left turn, just have law enforcement stand by the aircraft just in case, but I'm very confident with the five that we have on board back there.
2: Witnesses say sheriff's deputies immediately boarded the plane. Mike Rundle was traveling with his wife.
5: Five police officers came on the plane and asked the gentleman to stand up, put handcuffs on him, and walked him out, taking this very seriously. And of course, you have to, if that, you know, you don't really know what the intentions are of any person that might be, you know, trying to get into a cockpit of a commercial airplane.
2: The remaining passengers resuming their flight after security checks.
5: Somebody with some sort of device and a sweatshirt that said bomb squad walked by. You're going to have to go to the gate so law enforcement could sweep the plane.
2: Dane County, Wisconsin authorities say the man appeared to be confused and in a mental health crisis. Now, the FBI is handling this investigation and say no charges are being pursued at this time. Whit.
0: All right, Ike Ajachi, we appreciate it. Now to that remarkable and dramatic scene unfolding in Laos. Four men trapped in a flooded cave for 10 days, escaping from a maze of muddy tunnels on their own. The emotional reunions as they came to the surface. The miners later seen receiving medical treatment on stretchers, wearing oxygen masks and wrapped in foil blankets. And what we've learned about the critical piece of equipment that likely saved their lives. Here's ABC's Britt Klenick.
6: Tonight, the extraordinary scene in Laos. Four miners stuck underground in a flooded cave for more than a week, emerging on their own. Cries of joy as they embrace rescuers and collapse onto the ground.
7: I was literally about to head into the cave myself when all of a sudden we heard all these cheers and spun around and four very muddy miners just suddenly emerged out of the cave on their own.
6: I spoke with Josh Richards, one of the rescue divers. He had been moments away from entering the cave.
7: They're very tired, they're very dehydrated, they're malnourished.
6: Rescuers bringing a fifth man

0: here, helping him navigate through those narrow, jagged crevices, crawling on his hands and knees.
1: It is genuinely a miracle that Nico managed to pull out the first guy last night.
0: The five were first located Wednesday, discovered huddled together on a rock. Torrential rains in recent days had flooded the caves, rescuers using pumps to remove that murky water.
1: We were determined that we were going to have these pumps.

0: These guys have literally just crawled themselves out 300 metres through a horrendously tight cave. They've obviously shown amazing spirit in order to pull themselves out.
1: And tonight, officially, two men remain missing.
2: And with the focus now is on those two men who are yet to be located. Rescue teams continuing the search for them, but monsoon rains threaten to fill the cave right back up. Wet.
3: And still so much relief. The other miners are safe. Britt Clennett, thank you. Next tonight, we're learning new details about several Americans injured, including U.S. troops, in an Iranian missile strike targeting a U.S. base in Kuwait. It comes as President Trump weighs a deal with Iran to reopen the Strait of Hormuz. ABC's chief foreign correspondent Ian Pannell reporting from Jerusalem.
4: Tonight, the toll of the war with Iran on U.S. troops rising. A source telling ABC News several troops and civilian contractors were injured in an Iranian missile strike towards a U.S. base in Kuwait Wednesday. That missile intercepted those Americans suffering minor injuries from falling debris. And tonight, CENTCOM saying it disabled another ship trying to breach the U.S. blockade on its way to Iran. Officials saying U.S. forces issued multiple warnings before an aircraft fired a Hellfire missile into its engine room. Meanwhile, there's still no breakthrough deal with Iran. President Trump demanding Iran reopen the Strait of Hormuz, guarantee it won't develop a nuclear weapon, and that it hand over its highly enriched uranium after a two-hour meeting in the Situation Room. Iran insisting its nuclear program isn't part of these current negotiations. But today, Secretary Pete Hegseth signaling confidence.
5: Iran may not want to give up their nuclear ambitions, but we believe at the table they can and will over time, given the right set of incentives.
4: The search for a deal with Iran complicated by Israel's expanding war in Lebanon against Iranian-backed Hezbollah. Hundreds of thousands of people have been ordered to leave their homes, with more than 400 killed during the ceasefire. Hezbollah stepping up its attacks in northern Israel.
6: With Prime Minister Netanyahu ordering his troops to advance, but Iran insisting that Israel cease fire as part of any broader deal with the U.S. Wit.
3: Ian Pannell, thank you. And tune into This Week tomorrow morning for more on the latest state of negotiations with Iran. Tonight, an extraordinary move by a federal judge, essentially reopening President Trump's lawsuit against the IRS to investigate allegations of fraud. It all surrounds the settlement with the DOJ that created a nearly $2 billion compensation fund for people claiming they were unfairly targeted by the Biden administration. Here's ABC's senior White House correspondent, Selena Wang.
7: Tonight, a string of stunning legal setbacks for President Trump. The judge who oversaw Trump's $10 billion lawsuit against the IRS now moved

0: got a slush fund for people who could have assaulted police officers and get compensated for it.
1: The judge giving Trump until June 12th to respond. This as another judge in Virginia rules to temporarily block payments from that fund. And tonight, Trump blasting another legal ruling, a judge ordering him to remove his name from the Kennedy Center within 2 weeks.
2: So before we took over, just a year ago, the legendary, this wonderful place was on the verge of, literally on the verge of collapse.
1: Trump claiming without evidence it was politically motivated, posting the judge would rather see it die than have President Trump transform it into something that everyone could be proud of. And the president facing yet another setback in the performing arts. The majority of musicians slated for the Trump-backed event celebrating America's 250th now pulling out. The president now saying he'll hold a rally on Wednesday on the National Mall to replace the planned concerts.
3: Selena Wang joining us now from the White House. And Selena, you're also getting new details on President Trump's health and a recent visit to Walter Reed Medical Center.
4: That's right, Whit. And this was President Trump's third visit to Walter Reed in just 13 months. The report says that the president is in excellent health, but it also recommends he exercise more and lose weight. All of this coming amid persistent questions about the president's health. And as for that bruising, Whit, that is often seen on the president's hands, well, the doctor attributes that to handshaking and aspirin use. Whit.
3: Okay, Selena, thanks so much. Now to a violent confrontation leading to a North Carolina officer being fired today. The officer captured on video repeatedly punching a woman. The incident sparking outrage and protests in the community. We want to warn you, some of these images are disturbing. Here's ABC's Andrew Dimber.
5: Tonight, a North Carolina police officer seen in this now viral video showing him repeatedly punching a woman has been fired.
6: This incident does not reflect the values of the Shelby Police Department.
5: The doorbell camera video shows a Shelby police officer taking 34-year-old Sherry Moore to the ground before striking her multiple times. Another officer is seen running into frame, appearing to tell his colleague to stop.

0: And we try to come to solutions that will result in the best outcome.
1: And Whit, tonight the family tells us that all charges have been dropped against Sherry Moore as the state's Bureau of Investigation is reviewing potential criminal charges for that now fired officer. Whit.
2: Andrew Dimbert reporting tonight. New details on that deadly bus crash on I-95 in Virginia. Five people killed, including two children, in Friday's multi-vehicle collision. The driver of that bus now charged with two counts of involuntary manslaughter, with additional charges pending. This comes as the NTSB says excessive speed was a factor. They say the driver failed to slow down for traffic in a work zone. Overseas now to the deadly Ebola outbreak, the number of cases and fatalities surging tonight. The head of the World Health Organization traveling to the epicenter of the outbreak. ABC's Marcus Moore is joining us now. And Marcus, medical workers are facing an uphill battle.
3: Oh, with

0: Southern Command shows the vessel erupting into a fireball. Officials say it's the third such strike this week under Operation Southern Spear. When we come back, the powerful storms taking aim right now, including possible tornadoes. Plus, the urgent search for this man accused of killing a police officer in the line of duty. New details on that massive Blue Origin rocket explosion that could impact NASA's moon mission. And imagine looking out your window and seeing this. The frightening mountain lion encounter. Stay with us.
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0: Next tonight, an urgent search underway in Southern Virginia for a man authorities say fatally shot a Carroll County deputy and injured another Friday night. Police say Michael Puckett opened fire on the officers who were responding to a welfare check. Law enforcement warns he is considered armed and dangerous. Now to the severe weather threats into the night. The Storm Prediction Center upgrading parts of central Kansas to a level 3 of 5 enhanced risk. Damaging winds and large hail remain the primary concerns, though a few tornadoes are possible. And it's almost June, but that snow falling in north central Massachusetts is due to an unusual storm system coming from the Arctic Circle. Residents report the snowflakes did not stick. When we come back, new details on the damage caused by that massive rocket explosion in Florida, plus an unforgettable moment at a Milwaukee high school graduation.
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1: To the index now, new details about that massive Blue Origin rocket explosion. Officials say they've regained limited access to the badly damaged launch pad at Cape Canaveral. The full extent of the damage is still being assessed, but experts warn repairs could take months. Thursday night's fiery setback could delay future Blue Origin flights and may also impact NASA's next moon mission. A wild encounter one Santa Monica woman won't soon forget after discovering a mountain lion in her backyard. Anna Redmond captured this video of the big cat just lounging near her home. Police urge residents to stay indoors and keep pets inside. Wildlife officials say the lion will be evaluated before being relocated. Tonight, a surprising reunion at a Milwaukee high school graduation. Video shows Kaylin Barksdale walking across the stage, only to be told his diploma was missing. But it was all a setup. His sister, who he hadn't seen all year while she served overseas, then emerged from the crowd to present him with his diploma. Nicely done. Still ahead, a Texas family's road trip doesn't go according to plan. The special delivery times two.
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27: Is this hard to talk about?
28: Yeah,
29: Shuttle ground, about to take off. It's going to be crazy. I did a kind of a bad thing.
30: So you hijacked the plane?
29: Yeah.
31: He hasn't flown an airplane before.
32: How did he get that plane in the airplane? How did no one know?
29: Hey, you think this thing can do a barrel roll?
33: Trying to figure out how to use the autopilot first.
29: Boring.
28: He's going upside
34: holy
28: down.
34: Rolling. Holy! Holy!
28: Can we cut the cameras?
29: This is probably like jail time for life, huh?
35: You want to know what I've been doing for the last 4 years? I was in a cult, man.
36: Who am I?
37: Nature Boy.
38: Nature Boy.
35: You know this is not how life's supposed to be.
36: Where Nature Boy is, that's where I'll find my truth.
38: I am your Messiah.
35: Bow to me.
36: What in the world is going on here?
28: Something was screaming at me no, but I ignored it. There was brainwashing,
39: mind manipulation. He was caged. He was gone.
35: Watching.
38: Damn, don't shoot.
35: God.
28: You had to be destroyed.
38: Nothing dies in nature.
1: Finally tonight, a Texas family's Memorial Day road trip takes a dramatic and unforgettable turn.
40: At 31 weeks pregnant with twins, Shelby Dugerkamp was on a family camping trip over Memorial Day weekend when she woke up with what she first thought were cramps. So her husband's grandmother, Mimi, started driving her to get medical care. But Shelby soon realized she was in labor.
41: I told her, I'm like, Mimi, we're about to have babies in the car. My reaction was just like, oh my gosh, what do I do? Truly, because I kind of just froze.
40: Then, in the car on Highway 377 near Lake Texoma in Oklahoma.
41: We got maybe 6 miles up the road, and I had the first baby.
40: Baby Kane, born nearly 2 months before his due date.
41: I just threw him on my chest and started cleaning.

0: him off really good and trying to clean out of his nose, his mouth, all of that, and just keep him warm. So I wrapped him up in a hoodie.
1: With Kane safe in her arms, Shelby concentrated on delivering his twin brother.
0: The time between Kane and Callan coming out, that was all that was going through my head.
1: 5 minutes later, Callan was born.
0: He actually came out in his sack still. So that was crazy.
1: Another 20 minutes, an ambulance arrived, transporting the family to a hospital. And tonight, Shelby telling us, while the twins are still getting treatment, she is grateful the boys are safe and healthy.
2: And they're absolutely precious. Congratulations. I'm Whit Johnson in New York. Good night.
3: All you got to do is go, what's up?
4: What's up?
3: Go practice. Yeah.
5: Do not ask me how much longer.
6: How much longer, mamacita?
5: Bambi?
7: What do we do?
5: The wrong egg.
3: No more sad sack. Full on fun sack.
7: That's what I'm talking about.
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8: So let's get right to it. 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
1: Is this hard to talk about?
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7: Try to figure out how to use the autopilot first.
3: Boring.
8: He's going upside
9: Holy
8: down.
9: Roll. Holy! Holy!
8: Can we cut the cameras?
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15: Tonight, Inside a Mystery. 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
15: The man who gave hope to millions of Americans desperate for help.
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15: Why did he bounce higher and higher, and then one day, all of a sudden, vanish for an entire decade?
22: And then it just got real quiet.
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24: Where in the world is Richard Simmons?
25: The fitness celebrity reportedly hasn't been seen by even his closest friends for years.
15: And here's how I became part of the story. After 10 years hiding in this house in Hollywood, Richard Simmons called me, sending roses, vase after vase, all with the same note: I trust you. He said he was finally ready to emerge and tell his story. I was about to fly out to meet him. And then...
26: Fitness guru Richard Simmons has done

0: coroner called us and said, we got the toxicology report.
1: So tonight, we go in search of answers. What happened in those 10 years? Why was he afraid to be seen by the outside world? And what will the one person who lived inside that house with him for a decade say about the final days?
2: Okay, this is the first time I'm talking about this.

0: The gates open. This is the house that concealed the dark mystery, the 10-year disappearance of Richard Simmons. His hidden world exactly as he left it. No one has lived here since. His brother and sister-in-law have agreed to let me in.
1: Hello.
2: Hello.
3: Hi.
2: Come in.
1: Diane.
2: Welcome to Richard's home, sweetheart.
0: I meet Lenny Simmons, just 5 feet of sunny energy, energy like his younger brother. Lenny's wife, Kathy, says Richard had talked to them about our plan to do an interview.
4: He would call, guess who I talked to today? He was so excited.
0: And so I get my first look at Richard Simmons' hidden world. It's not what I expected. Above, vaulted ceilings, sky blue with fluffy clouds. All around, angels with wings and dolls. A kind of time capsule of childhood innocence and safety.
5: I think he collected because it made him happy.
4: As a kid at Christmas, he would get the package, rip it open, and where am I going to put this?
0: Some of the dolls are large, some are eerie. Collector's items made by artists. We'll show you more of his house later, including the walls lined with memories, photos of that unhappy little boy at Catholic school who, against all odds, turned himself into a kind of human disco ball. Let's start again with those tapes we will never forget. Sweatin' to the Oldies would gross more than $200 million, smashing records. By 1980, Richard Simmons had also become a surprising TV powerhouse.
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7: Please welcome the man whose shorts leave nothing to the imagination.
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9: Richard Simmons.
10: We're going to be going door to door, talking to people about various things, and look who I brought with me. Come on.
11: Hi.
10: There you go.
11: It's a beautiful day.

0: What about Jane Fonda with her 25-inch waist?
1: One, two, three, four, down.
2: They were all perfect looking. They were breathtaking. And, you know, I look like a potato.
0: A potato with a potent superpower. Look at the dancers behind Jane Fonda. Now, look at the dancers behind Richard Simmons. He was inviting everyone to the party to dance like you would have at the high school prom you may have missed.
2: Like the little girl who puts a prom dress on and comes down the stairs, she just wants someone to tell her she looks pretty. We're all waiting for support from others, from a spouse, from children, from parents. And sometimes we don't get it. That's why God made me.
0: It was his idea from the very start. We found this old news footage of an unknown guy in his 20s with a little fitness studio in Los Angeles.
2: I pooled my money together, $25,000, and I opened the exercise studio.
3: He conducts special classes for women who were much heavier than him.
4: And it's a way of saying, you're 400 pounds and I'm 400 pounds. You failed on diet and I failed on diet. But now Richard cares and we're gonna bust our chops and do it together.
5: Come on, move it.
4: Some of them don't pay. Some of them are not married, have children, or divorced, or no one cares about them. And they can't get hired for jobs if you're 400 pounds. You're unemployed. I just love these people.
6: I'm just outrageous.
2: I think being outrageous is great, and I think that anybody out there, if they haven't tried it, go buy some.
0: He also said laughter is the beginning of hope, and his mission was to make you love yourself enough to fight your way back to health.
7: Richard. When I first started here, Richard said, okay, I want you to touch your toes, and I went, and that was it. And 10 weeks later, I'm doing this.
8: Richard saved my life. Before I came here, I literally couldn't move. I could barely walk up the stairs to my apartment.
0: Which is how he became the fitness king who created
9: stretch and
0: exercise stretch. Tapes for senior citizens.
9: Again, stretch.
0: He also made exercise tapes for the disabled.
9: Four, five. Now take it for four. One.
0: Richard Simmons was the kind of celebrity motivator who called his clients at home to keep them from giving up.
10: I want you to meet someone who saw a lot of results. Elijah Jones, he was almost 500 pounds. Elijah Jones has lost 300 pounds.
9: My friend Elijah Jones.
2: Your top weight was?
11: 612.
2: 612.
11: Yeah.
2: And you have lost now?
11: 301 pounds I lost.
0: And when Richard Simmons showed up in small towns across America, thousands of people stormed the mall, covered by local news. His longtime manager and friend, Michael Catalano, traveled with him. 4,000 people?
12: And he loved it because it was free. Everyone was welcome. You know, Richard was about inclusivity way before it became popular. I mean, he wanted everyone to participate.
9: How many people here exercised this morning? Raise your hand.
13: It was almost like a ministry, like you would, what a priest or a minister would have, a ministry of health. And again, he took it very seriously. Maybe I can help other people. Maybe this is the mission that God has for me.
0: And maybe a mission that would help heal the deep wounds inside a little boy.
12: An underlying theme in Richard's life is, you know, insecurity. And in a way, the insecurity drove him because he wanted to take power over it. But he used to say to me, isn't it amazing? Here we are, and we've accomplished so much, I've done so much, and I'm still little insecure Dickie Simmons.
2: I think that I'm just a good example of a chubby, fat, unhappy kid who lived in New Orleans, Louisiana, and dreamed. And now all my dreams are coming true.
12: And in many ways, that great response that he got from people, that fueled him. That really, you know, he felt the love, let's say.
0: Until he didn't.
12: Until he didn't. Exactly.

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9: 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Yeah.
10: 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Do not ask me how much longer.
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10: Bambi?
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9: No more sad sack. Full on fun sack.
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31: 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Thank you very much. Thanks for coming out. And also coming to the show. Hey! Shut up! I'm pissed off so often lately, you guys, I swear. Because I'm a grown-ass woman in America and I'm paying attention. If I had known we were headed toward The Handmaid's Tale and I was going to be wearing that big red cape, I wouldn't have cut out carbs.
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32: Back in the 1980s, Americans struggling with weight were fair game for jokes.
33: Last week, Duchess of York Sarah Ferguson visited the Big Apple and showed off her 14-pound weight loss. Hopefully, this will not interfere with her official duties of sitting on her fat ass all day long.
34: So how'd you gain the weight?
35: I ate a lot.
34: No. You said 50 pounds. You shouldn't let that happen to you. You're very pretty.
35: You know what?
34: No, I don't want to hear.
35: Let me tell you this. You're
34: a pretty girl and you're single. You must lose the weight.
36: And on TV, you are a little fuller, a little bit more thicker.
37: I wouldn't call myself thick.
38: Some girl ate Monica.
39: I know what you're saying.
40: What am I saying?
39: That I'm overweight,
40: you
39: basically.
40: Are. You really are.
32: It makes me think of that little boy who would one day grow up to build himself a house full of dolls, angels, and memories of what ridicule used to do to him. His mother had been a fan dancer in old-time vaudeville. She ended up working long hours at a department store to support the family. His father, a former vaudeville actor, stayed at home and taught the children to love musicals and sing the show tunes. Growing up in New Orleans, Richard was a devout little Catholic schoolboy who dressed up as a cardinal for a fundraiser. He loved the nuns and worried about their dreary convent rooms.
41: He told me on the phone, he said, I persuaded them to take me over to see where they live, the little rooms where they live. And he came back to your mom and said, Mom, we've got to get them throw pillows.
42: We need some color in those rooms.

0: Just right. To drink.
1: We'll make them happy.
0: Absolutely.
2: I was taught by nuns who always thought I was like, again, an alien, because I would sing to them and I would do crazy, silly things for them.
3: A little people pleaser who had no defense when bullies attacked, calling him a sissy, chasing him with a baseball bat.
1: Did you know he was being bullied?
0: Yeah, we both were, because we were heavy. We did not have a lot of money. Matter of fact, my dad made our outfits. And most people don't know this, but we were on what they called work scholarships. And to order to get half of our tuition off, we'd have to serve the food at the cafeteria and then pick up garbage and trash while they were studying. And they would make fun of us of doing that.
1: He describes some heartbreaking scenes of going to the bathroom and the kids would be waiting for him. And he ended up just not going to the bathroom at the school.
4: I mean, the stories he would tell me, when he was bullied, he would come home and put the record on the record player and just dance like there's no tomorrow.
5: When you're alone and life is making you lonely, you can always go.
3: Imagine a little boy day after day dancing on the edge of desperation. Even later in his life, he'll remember every detail of that time.
2: I would rush home from school and I'd buy all these 45s. I never tried to deal with that hurt in front of anybody.
3: Still a child, he was so heavy his doctor put him on his first diet, but he kept sneaking the consolation of po' boys and pralines. He stole diet pills from the mother of a friend.
6: 30 minutes before each meal depresses your appetite.
2: Diet pills in elementary school, throwing up 4 or 5 times a day, trying to be accepted, trying to change what you look like. Hopefully, you know, you could be a new person and get rid of the old person that you didn't like so much.
3: We couldn't find any photos of him at his highest weight, but by college, the small class clown weighed 268 pounds. A stranger left him a note. That weight is going to kill you.
7: There was a note on my car and it said, "Dear Richard, you're very funny, but fat people die young."
3: In a panic, he starves himself, lettuce and water, losing more than 100 pounds in only 2 months. But it ends him up in the hospital with dehydration and problems with his kidneys and his lungs. When he comes to Los Angeles at age 25, he's thin, but horrified by the damage he has done.
8: My hair fell out. The eyes drooped. The chin drooped. If you don't exercise while you're losing the weight, you will end up to look like a very thin Glad bag. I had to go to a plastic surgeon. Chin had to go up. Eyes had to be done. Nose fixed. 900 hair transplants.
9: What's to prevent other people from looking at you and saying, "Hey, Richard did it. Why can't I do it?"
8: Because they should make the same anguish mistake that I made, because I almost died.
3: He's the workout coach with a powerful purpose and a man ready for another transformation. Under his tasteful cardigan, crystal studded tank tops, the gray slacks now dolphin shorts, his curly hair on a flight of its own. As if to say, bullies be damned, that tormented little boy has become a daring pioneer of ambiguity.
10: He saw himself as a court jester. Richard always said, "I don't care if they're laughing with me or at me. I just want them to be laughing."
3: Here again on David Letterman.
11: So we're going to go get him pants. We'll put him in some jungle fatigue, that kind of thing, you know?
12: I'm not going.
11: Look like a tough guy. You want to look like a tough guy, don't you?
12: Now.
11: All right.
13: Oh, my God. I am a lineman for the county.
11: Come on. Here we go.
13: I don't want to go out dressed
11: like
13: this.
11: I don't care. Let's go.
1: But sometimes he'd go on these interviews and you think, why is he punishing himself?
14: It felt like a little boy who wanted to be friends with the cool kids, you know? Felt like a little boy who wanted to be included.
1: Mm-hmm.
14: And I'm sure when he was a little boy, he wasn't included.
1: Do you think he did it because he thought he could win them over?
14: And he kind of did with Howard Stern.
15: You're my favorite guest of all time.
2: No, I know.
15: And I love you.
2: But let me say this to you.
15: I love you.
3: With every appearance, more people would sign up for his help. Rosie O'Donnell saw the magic.
1: What was the definition of what he did that was different?
14: I think he loved people back to health. Always thinking of other people and cheering you on, you know? I mean, as I struggled with my weight up and down for so many years, And that was his gift that he gave everyone. He cared about every story he heard.
12: Hey, it's Richard Simmons calling. How are you? How many times have I personally told you how terrific you are?
10: Whether it was a senator or the CEO of a Fortune 500 company, or you were delivering the FedEx package, or you were the housekeeper at the hotel, everyone got the same.
16: Dad, I love you. You're a great friend.
12: Bye, sweet man.
3: For decades, Simmons would be

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8: Okay. It was his whole life. 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An inexhaustible man in shorts and tank tops, flying high in his 30s, his 40s, his 50s, even trying to fire up the dance in his 60s. But coming up, is something happening to the laughing, leaping court jester? A dark shadow beginning to move in.
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11: Edinburgh, Scotland, from Poland once again tonight. 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
7: It's my alpha day. 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
9: I was just getting to the good part.
20: Stay calm, Mr. Johnson. You're gonna freak the kids out.
21: All you gotta do is go, what's up?
22: What's that?
21: Go practice. Yeah.
22: Yes. Do not ask me how much longer.
23: How much longer, mamacita?
22: Bambi?
24: What do we do?
21: No more sad sack. Full on fun sack.
24: That's what I'm talking about.
25: Lieutenant, do you have good news to share with me?
26: I'm surprised. You work with the police?
25: Well, you know, free coffee. Like summertime,
27: I can make you melt. Got a high-profile murder on our hands. Do we have your attention now? Catch me if
25: you can. Our killer was also a sprinter.
27: See if we can track her down.
21: Track her down?
25: You can do this all day?
21: I'll stop.
25: I think that's for the best.
6: War with Iran, the midterm elections, the extraordinary news of the week. 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
29: It was 1997 when Ellen DeGeneres made the pioneering call to come out on her own TV sitcom.
30: I'm gay.
29: Conservative backlash was immediate.
31: The idea of saying to the children of America that the gay and lesbian lifestyle is an acceptable alternative one. Children should not be given that kind of temptation.
29: The audiences gradually retreated. Her show was taken off the air.
32: Prime time.
29: She and I spoke afterwards about the cancellation of the show and her courage.
33: I'm going to miss the show, but it doesn't make any difference to me if I would have stayed on, you know, 2 more years or 10 more years, if I would have been not following my heart.
34: Hi, everybody.
29: Another television pioneer, Rosie O'Donnell, remembers that treacherous cultural landscape and says if Richard Simmons was living on a blurred line, so was she.
35: We're in a similar position at the time in my show, right?
36: What do you mean?
35: He wasn't speaking about his relationships or love life or identifying himself in any way back in the beginning, and nor was I. It wasn't until we did the interview that I came out and spoke about the truth of my life.
29: It was years after Ellen's show had been canceled that Rosie did this interview with me.
36: You seem so fearless. Are you worried that there's no way back from that?
33: I guess. I mean, part of the reason why I've never, like, said that I was gay until now was because I didn't want that adjective assigned to my name for all of eternity.
37: I don't think he felt not only not comfortable, but I think he maybe felt there'd be backlash. He saw what happened to Ellen. Right?
29: Add to that growing up a devout

0: Catholic boy who finally got his dream, an audience with the Pope. He would not discuss his private relationships in public, and the people who worked for him and his family resolutely honor that privacy today.
1: He was just icky.
2: That was something that he was not going to discuss. But he'd go right to the line, real close, and put his toe over the line. And again, back to sort of, I want people to laugh and feel good.
0: Even at private dinners, he might show up in full drag.
2: And the elevator opened, and out he comes. And he's just in full regalia, looking like somebody's Aunt Barbara. And I'm like, all right, I'm all good with it. I have no issue with it, you know.
0: On Jay Leno, when a rugged action star appears, Richard supplies the punchline.
3: Hi, I'm Dick Simmons. How you doing?
4: There you go, Dick.
3: Hey, you see that Super Bowl? Damn.
4: There you go. Well, there you are. He's a man's man.
5: Please welcome our mystery guests.
0: On Rosie, he fearlessly shows up to play her macho mystery surprise.
5: Okay, wait. Are you a sports figure?
6: You must be out of your mind.
5: Who the hell are you?
6: Take your hands.
5: Oh, no.
6: Bring them up and put them on my head.
5: Richard Simmons!
7: I always try to get close to him at the commercials. I always try to, like, you know, say, like, you know, I have a spouse and kids and, you know, would you got anybody you love?

0: because I struggle with depression myself, and I can sometimes see other people who are struggling.
1: And then, as time went on, new insecurities seemed to compound the old ones. His signature boyish face weathered, his hair thinning, that high-flying charmer now hobbled by pain.
2: When he would stand, it looked like he would pose and his leg would go out. He had a lot of problems with his knee. And he would come home and say, I am so sore.
1: Look at the difference. You can see his legs in the old tape on the left and the later tape on the right. He had replacement surgery on one knee and tried stem cell therapy on the other, but it didn't work.
2: I think everything happened at one time, and he just didn't like the way he looked. At 65.
3: He didn't look like the impish cheerleader with
2: curly
3: hair and all that.
4: Nobody wants a cheerleader to come out, you know, with no pom-poms.
1: Howard Stern had openly adored Richard Simmons, who was on his show 64 times. But now, when Stern tries to get behind the mask...
5: And you are a loving man. I just wonder if you've ever had love in your life. And I don't mean that in any comical sense.
3: Do you
5: know love?
3: I don't know why you're picking on me today.
5: Is that picking?
3: Yeah, a little bit. My wonderful housekeeper, Teresa, who's been with me 24 years.
5: Yeah, but that's someone you pay. Is there anyone there who cares about you?
3: No, she cares about me.
5: Really?
3: She loves me very much.
1: Now in his 60s, Simmons can feel that the times and tastes are changing. Michelle Obama had launched a new fitness campaign. Richard spoke about it on Huffington Post.
6: I love Michelle Obama. You know, I wanted to meet them, both of them. I wanted to help her because I'm just not their set of sheets.
1: He begins to pull back from his travels, more time at home with his Dalmatians and dolls, the angels and the crosses on the wall. And the bedroom, a quiet refuge. The character he once invented, now just sequins in the closet.
7: Oh, they're amazing.
2: Look at the one you pick. It's the smiling one. Because, you know, he's smiling right now. Absolutely.
7: Talk about the crystals.
2: Yeah, and feel how heavy they are.
7: They are.
1: And the man who spent his life giving encouragement to others wakes up to words of affirmation to get him through every day.
7: The future belongs to those who believe in the beauty of their dreams. Eleanor Roosevelt. Yeah.
2: And then there's another angel up here. So this was by Albert Einstein. Only a life lived for others is a life worthwhile.
1: He has said after all the years on the road, he never created a circle of friends. In his house, he had a doll of his idol, Barbra Streisand, but they didn't spend time together.
8: Who's the most famous person you met and got to hang out with?
6: I don't socialize. I don't know how to socialize because as a fat kid, I sort of kept to myself. I wouldn't know what to do at a party. I don't go to anyone. I haven't been to anyone's house.
8: Really?
6: In 7 years.
1: And then Hattie, the last of his beloved Dalmatians, died. It devastated him.
4: When I would go over there and he was just quiet, you know, and perhaps somewhat depressed. Sadder. Not, he wasn't the bouncing off the walls, Richard, certainly.
1: He still tries. You can see it in this video, which is about a year before he'll go into hiding. He does rouse himself to greet a celebrity tour bus. They spot him. For a second, the old Richard turns it on to make the tourists happy.
9: There he is, his fella.
10: Everyone wave and he might come. Where's he gone?
11: Hi.
10: How are you?
11: Come here.
10: How
11: are
10: you doing? Excellent.
12: Hey, Sunday, where are you all from?
11: Come here.
13: Australia.
6: Let's go. Have you ever been to Drago's?
11: Yes. We love the oyster.
6: Just a minute. Dear Heavenly Father, did you ever taste anything like that? Would you take this, please?
13: Oh, yeah.
6: Take this 007 Skyfall.
13: Over here.
12: He's so cute.
1: It is January 2014. TMZ corners a subdued Simmons on the sidewalk.
6: Hello. How are you?
1: This is the last known image of Richard Simmons. In just a few weeks, he'll disappear and hide from the world for 10 years.
14: How is everything?
6: Happy New Year's to you and all your viewers. I hope that they're going to exercise this year. Actually, I'm squeezing my buns while I'm talking.
4: And then it just got real quiet. It was the housekeeper and the assistant. That was everything.
1: Coming up, is it vanity? Is it fear?

0: it a phobia? You'll meet the person who spent that decade inside the house with him.
1: And I need to make a big impression.
2: If you're not willing to sacrifice, the exit is right there.
3: Someone bring a gurney.
4: All across America.
5: Good morning.
6: Hello.
4: Wherever we are.
5: Welcome home.
6: It's good to be home.
4: It feels like home.
7: Hi.

0: GMA.
1: Everybody.
0: It's an invitation to come together.
2: Happy birthday.
0: Brighten your morning.
3: I'm George, how are you?
0: And the day ahead.
4: What's your emergency?
5: Got a tornado.
6: It's coming right at us.
7: We form a bond stronger than blood, as ours is a family forged in fire.
8: Run! You're trying to steal my husband.
9: You stole him first.
10: Number one movie in the world is The Mandalorian and Grogu.
11: This is the way.
12: We're counting on both of you.
10: Star Wars is back. Yeah! And bigger than ever in IMAX.
13: Impressive. Strap in.
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14: I like this kid.
10: Star Wars, The Mandalorian and Grogu, rated PG-13, now playing in theaters.
15: Does anyone else hear that?
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26: All right, where's my LGBTQ? Where are you? Thank you very much. Thanks for coming out and also coming to the show. Hey! Shut up! I'm pissed off so often lately, you guys, I swear. Because I'm a grown-ass woman in America, and I'm paying attention. If I had known we were headed toward The Handmaid's Tale and I was going to be wearing that big red cape, I wouldn't have cut out carbs.
27: ...2014, the first year of Richard Simmons' disappearance. The 65-year-old tells his close family he just needs a rest.
28: I'd say, okay, the first year, I understand. Second year, okay, you're really tired, I understand. By the third year, I'd be worried.
29: We were all concerned about it, and he did see someone. He saw a doctor at some point, but he wasn't overly receptive to it. Honestly, I don't think he gave it enough of a chance, honestly, mm-hmm. You know.
28: Everybody calls it something different. His funk, his years of solitude, his decade of solitude. Nobody ever realized it was going to be 10 years.
27: 10 years of something like a phobia of being seen. At one point, his house manager, Teresa, has to hide him under a blanket to take him to the hospital for a medical procedure on his esophagus. His brother, Lenny, flies out to be with him.
28: Lenny got on the phone. He said, "You're going. I'm coming out. Goodbye." And Lenny was on the next plane out here.
27: But at some point, family visits began to trail off, though Lenny and Kathy stay in faithful touch once a week by phone. As years begin to go by, a hit podcast raises worried questions about his disappearance. Tabloid magazines make wild accusations. They suggest he was transitioning, which wasn't true. And even reported that Teresa had taken him hostage. Police detectives come to the house for a wellness check. Richard convinces them he's fine. At one point, he phones the Today Show to deny all those rumors.
30: "No one is holding me in my house as a hostage."
27: But he doesn't deny he is in the grip of something that echoes childhood fears, like Peter Pan's shadow.
30: "When you're an overweight kid and you're made fun of and you're put down, some of that stuff never leaves you. It always sort of is like a shadow, like Peter Pan."
27: And there, inside that house with him, the house manager had been by his side for 36 years.
31: "You comfortable?"
27: Teresa Ravelas reluctantly agrees to come before our cameras.
32: "I hope I have the right words to describe the incredible man that Richard was."
27: She says he was so kind and seemed happy at home with her, but she confirms his fear of being seen by anyone from the outside. When Teresa got cancer, he took care of her, but if a nurse had to come in, he'd hide behind closed doors.
0: He was insecure, okay? That he don't look good. That he don't look good anymore. But that is what it was. They gonna say, oh, Richard Simmons says, I saw Richard, he looks old. He doesn't look good anymore.
27: But is that just vanity or something deeper? Back with the baseball bats and bullies and the mortal pain of being ridiculed. A legacy of wounds that never heal.
0: That image will kill Richard, okay?
27: So what was he doing in that house all that time? Teresa says he had breakfast with her. They watched the news together at night. We also tracked down his longtime assistant, Michelle, who used to work on his videos and would now drop by regularly just to meet. Teresa says that Richard absolutely forbade anyone from ever taking a photo of him, even inside the house. So this is the photo album from all that time. Animals coming up to the door to be fed by Richard Simmons. They are looking at him, but we can't. Teresa confirms that sometimes she would take him out of the house for a drive and a walk, but he was in complete disguise.
0: Oh, he'd do a very different costume. Sometimes he'd be a clown. Sometimes he'd be a woman. Nobody knows it was him. And then later we go in the car, and I take him out of the city so we can see the new building.

0: old friend who reached out said he never returned her calls.
1: Are we wrong to have trouble believing what was just being said all the time, that he just wants to rest?
2: I don't think so.
1: But a 10-year depression, do you think that's possible?
2: I certainly do.
1: These whole 10 years.
2: I certainly do. I think it's very possible, a 10-year depression, especially if you're not able to get the kind of help that you need. And it seems to me that he wasn't a guy who would love therapy, you know? No, but, you know, sometimes depression wins.
0: January 2024. Richard Simmons is now 75 years old when suddenly something jolts him out of his fearful hiding.
3: Richard Simmons!
0: He sees this video of the comedian Pauly Shore announcing he is going to play Richard Simmons in a biography of Simmons' life. In a stunning move, Richard goes online to say he didn't authorize this biopic and he didn't want the purpose of his life reinvented without permission.
4: This morning, reclusive fitness icon Richard Simmons issuing a rare statement after word that a biopic about his life will soon be released.
0: What happens next? The Niagara of excitement, hundreds and hundreds of fans sending him a deluge of undiminished love.
5: And then he was like, wow, they really missed me. I didn't know anyone would care that I was gone. And that just comes back to that whole insecurity thing, you know?
6: You know what? Richard never felt famous. He thought that nobody's going to remember him because 10 years went by. And when he saw that right away in a second, and then Richard says, Teresa, look it.
0: And that's when I got the call from him about doing an interview to tell his story himself. He told me he had feverishly started writing songs for a Broadway musical version of his life, how he planned to take the front seats out of the theater so that people could come down and dance like the old days.
7: And we started joking the last 6 months. I said, there's a part of Hamilton that she says, why do you write like you're running out of time? Like, and we would both sing that song together because he would call, I have another one. You want to hear it? It was just the champagne bottle, just effervescent and giggly, you know, like a little boy again. It was like so good to have him back.
8: Yeah.
0: And the last note I made about our phone call, he tells me, I know when something is right and I trust you. And then he began to cry. July 12th, 2024, his 76th birthday. I sent him a birthday message. Lenny and Kathy call him.
8: We called him on his birthday, our wedding anniversary.
7: Yeah.
8: He said he had gotten some food poisoning, some bad
7: luck. His voice was a little off.
0: What they didn't know is that he was immobilized. He had fallen and lain on the floor for hours and hours with a terrible injury. The injury that would ultimately lead to his death.
6: Okay, this is the first time I'm talking about this.
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29: Yo, this is crazy. I can't believe it, but Richard Simmons just died.
30: Richard Simmons was just one of those cultural icons with zero scandals.
31: And it was like, oh, the thing that I had never expected. Then I got the phone call.
32: Who called who?
31: Teresa called.
33: A shattered older brother flies to California. The coroner, Dr. Grant Ho, gave him unsettling news. His brother's death was not from natural causes. It was accidental, precipitated by that terrible fall two nights before he died.
34: When Dr. Ho said the manner of death was accidental, it really threw us. He had apparently broken his femur, and it was pronated, so not out of the skin, but out.
31: By the hip joint.
34: By the hip joint.
33: Painful. It happened overnight in that bathroom off the bedroom. Teresa's bedroom is downstairs in a wing back off the kitchen. The next morning, when he's not down for breakfast, she goes up and finds him.
35: I went to his room and I knocked the door and I said, Richard, he says, come in, Teresa. And he was sitting on the floor in his bathroom. And I said, what happened? He says, I come to the bathroom and I got dizzy and I fell. And I tried to get up, but my leg hurts me. I can't get up. He says, I scream to you and you don't hear me. He said, Richard, you know what? Maybe you have a fracture. Can we go to the hospital? And you know, he was not even complaining about the pain. Not on my birthday, Teresa. We go tomorrow. We go tomorrow.
33: She calls for the regular cleaning person there that day, Irma, to come help. The two of them get him back in bed.
35: And he says, if I don't move and I'm in the bed, nothing hurts. Only when I try to put the weight in my leg, it hurts me. But he never complained that it hurts a lot. And he says, no, the longest I stayed on my bed with my leg, nothing hurts. I want to celebrate my birthday. And then tomorrow morning, we will do it. And I have to do what he wants to do, you know?
33: At 10 o'clock that night, she says, she goes up to his bedroom to give him his sleeping medication and asks him again if she can call an ambulance now that it's dark outside. No one will see him.
35: Nobody's going to see you. It's nice to go peace at night.

0: She says, not today, Teresa. Tomorrow, I do anything you want. Tomorrow, call the ambulance. Tomorrow morning, you do everything.
1: She leaves Richard alone in his bedroom. But at some point, he will try once again to get up and falls beside the bed. At 9:30 the next morning, Teresa comes up and finds him on the floor. He has died.
0: I open the door, and I don't see him in his bed. When I come here, then I saw him on the floor. Okay, this is the first time I'm talking about this. And I know he passed out right away. Right away, I knew he passed out. I run. I went and called him. I knew it was too late to help him. I hugged him, I kissed him, and I told him to talk to me.
1: The coroner's report of what happened is filled with some answers and some still mysterious questions. For instance, there are a number of bruises here, here, here. Some of them new, which could have been from the night of the fall, but others clearly older.
0: Well, that I don't know why. He never complained about anything, and he never told me, unless he bruises when he was doing exercise. I don't know, because, you know, he was doing the weights, he was doing the machines.
1: The autopsy also shows that he had some significant heart blockage, but a heart attack was not the cause of death. So what was it? The report says only he died of complications after the traumatic fall. The medical examiner does not specify the possibilities like stroke, infection, kidney failure. And by practice, he does not comment. So Lenny is left to wonder, if Richard had agreed to go to the hospital, would everything be different?
2: Had he gone to the hospital, would he still be around? Only God knows that.
3: I think Richard would be doing this interview with you and not me.
1: And so, on October 5th at the Catholic Church in New Orleans, they prepare for a celebration. Lenny, Kathy, Teresa have readied Richard for burial.
4: So he's wearing a beautiful pink Bichon jacket. That was his favorite color, was pink. Beautiful gray slacks.
1: They put one of his favorite pralines near his body and make sure that underneath that tasteful jacket, he is wearing a glittering tank top and shorts, so he's ready to sweat with the holies.
5: God has another plan for him to help the saints and the angels get into shape. Richard Simmons will forever be sweating with the holies.
1: If only that insecure little boy could have seen the city of New Orleans turning out for him.

0: Daring the bullies to make fun of sequin tank tops, dolphin shorts, curly hair. And a man who once promised, your life, your health, your joy are just one dance, one hug away.
1: I don't think United States or the world is going to have another Richard Seaman.
2: And everyone in the audience is going to get one.
0: I asked Rosie O'Donnell what she would say to him today, and she quoted a beloved show tune from Les Mis.
3: My soul belongs to God, I know. I made that bargain long ago. He gave me hope when hope was gone. He gave me strength to carry on.
0: So if you could ask him one more question about anything, what would it be?
4: Did you finally feel the love? And I think he would say overwhelmingly yes.
5: I'd want to know if he was happy. Was he happy before he passed?
6: I do plan for a nice reception in heaven. You know, I do. And maybe a lot of southern food, and angels only gain weight in their wings.

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3: We form a bond stronger than blood, because ours is a family forged in fire.
0: Run! You're trying to steal my husband.
4: You stole him first.
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6: Hi. 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
8: Man, it's good to be home.

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4: I'm John Quinones, and this is What Would You Do?
5: Our hidden cameras are rolling on you, America.
4: This is What Would You Do, the TV show.
6: Are you serious?
5: And we're always there to find out what you would do when you think no one is watching.
7: Oh, my God, is this What Would You Do?
4: Who are you?
8: I love you, John!
5: We're soaring into our biggest season yet and traveling to every corner of the country. 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
9: I just think you're terrible at your job, that's it.
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5: We'll push the envelope.
11: You have no right to shame about her like that.
5: For intense reactions.
12: I'm an immigrant, say it again.
13: Yo, relax.
12: Yo.
5: Would you risk stepping in for a stranger?
14: I was literally watching the whole time.
15: You're the best. Thank you so much.
16: No, I kind of mind my own business.
5: Who needs your help?
17: Can I give you a hug?
14: Yeah.
4: You have tears in your eyes. Tell me why.
18: You have to stand up for people, because if we don't, nothing's ever going to change.
19: It's not what other people think about you. It's what you think about you.
4: You gave her a hug.
20: I just don't like people being cruel with it.
21: Thank you for standing up for us.
22: Don't worry.
4: Everyday people will prove to be heroes. But the question is, what would you do? Experts say most employees from marginalized racial and ethnic groups have experienced racism while at work.
5: Often captured on social media.
23: Learn how to speak English, you idiot.
5: This behavior can happen in public spaces.
24: Just because you come from another country, it don't make you nobody.
5: So we head to Scotch Plains, New Jersey. And our cameras are hidden at Showroom Hand Car Wash.

0: I speak English. I know what you're saying. Sir, I'm doing the best I can.
1: Best you can in your country isn't the best you can in this country. That's obvious. Comprende, amigo?
2: If you saw someone just trying to do a good job, being discriminated against, what would you do?
3: Let's go.
4: Hey, Pedro, you're using one hand. Use them both.
0: 1 minute. Your car's almost ready.
4: Don't talk back to me, dude.
0: Sorry, sir.
4: It's probably here illegally.
3: Oh.
4: Why do you care? I'm supposed to get the job done. I've been waiting here way too long.
5: This is rude, though.
4: That's why we're building a wall.
2: After putting our bully in his place, she goes straight to our employee.
5: I'm sorry.
0: Hey.
5: I don't know him, but what a...
0: Thank you so much for saying that. That means a lot. Yeah. Yeah, thank you. It's hard.
5: I'm so
0: I appreciate
5: sorry.
0: You standing up.
5: I'm shaking like some mad at him. I'm sorry. I've got really upset. Nobody could be talking now.
0: Thank you so much for saying something.
5: Don't let me get to you. Better than him.
0: Thank you.
5: Yeah, you really are better than him.
3: Let's go get her.
4: What's going on here?
6: I'm telling him that he's a better person than you.
3: Hi, ma'am. Hi. Hi, how are you?
5: Oh, yeah.
3: I'm John.
5: Are you kidding me?
3: No, it's what would you do?
5: Oh, my God. I thought that was terrible. I'm so glad that was fake.
3: But it happens.
5: I'm sorry, I swear.
3: You're speaking from your heart. You said the worker is a better person than this man.
5: Yeah. I mean, I don't know any of them, but I don't know. They're out here working hard. I feel bad even coming on such a hot day. But
3: these are divided times in America.
5: They
3: right?
5: are, but everybody should be treated with respect and decency. Everyone.
2: Respect, decency, and the golden rule applied the first time. But how will these other New Jersey drivers react?
4: Honestly, here's a shoebox. Let's move a little faster, okay?
0: Come on, man.
4: Come on, get it done. Let's clean it, okay? Let's just get it done. This is...
7: What's wrong with you, man?
8: You threw money on the ground like he's some peasant.
4: This guy's got to do his work. He comes to this country...

0: washer.
1: Yeah.
2: It's messed up what you're doing to you.
1: Thanks.
2: Here, my hole.
0: Is taken care of.
1: Nah, please, you don't have to do that.
2: You did a good job, and no human being should ever be treated like that.
3: How much is the car wash? I give it to you.
1: He didn't do anything. That's exactly
3: right,
1: the problem.
3: So it's done now. Go get the car wash somewhere else. I'll give you your money back.
1: All right.
3: Hey, go. Good.
0: While this man uses his hard-earned cash to chase our bully away.
4: Wow.
0: But sometimes tempers can quickly boil over.
1: Pedro! I've been waiting for like 10 minutes. Let's pick up the pace, man. You got two hands. Use them both.
5: Just 1 minute, so you're almost done, okay?
1: Bro. Here's the spray bottle. Use the spray bottle, okay? Let's finish it up. Let's get it done, buddy.
3: Is that for real?
1: Come on, man. Yeah, what's up, man? Yeah, I'm still at the car wash. What's up?
3: Did he do something to you?
1: I pay the money.
3: It doesn't matter. He's working, okay? If you don't like the place, don't come back here anymore.
1: I paid my hard-earned money for these guys.
3: We do, but you'll be rude to them.
1: You're going to give them a tip?
3: Of course I am, because it's 95 degrees and they've been working for like 6 hours.
1: They're not working like an American works.
3: What? How do you do, man? God. You live in the Stone Age.
6: Why do you care for immigrants?
1: You guys care about immigrants?
3: What the f*** are you talking about? I'm an immigrant. Say it again.

0: you know?
1: We gotta respect each other.
0: Nobody should be treated that way. We're already in a divided country. Why would we be too divided anymore? You know what I mean?
2: Yeah. So how did you get involved?
0: I was just waiting for my car.
2: You stopped him from...
0: Well, I'm a police officer, so when I see stuff like this, I see it all the time. And it's just getting worse and worse and worse. I have very little patience for stuff like that.
3: Yeah. It's an emotional day at the car wash.
4: Hey, do either of you know how to say you missed a spot in Spanish?
5: Okay, yeah, come on.
4: You will?
5: Come on.
3: But nothing could have prepared us for this woman.
4: Ma'am, I don't even speak Spanish. I'm here.
5: Just speaking English.
4: I understand what he's saying perfectly. I'm doing the best I can.
6: I'm calling immigration. This is a joke.
3: She shows concern for our actor.
5: Do I clean the car?
4: No, please don't. Let me. It's not your job, please.
3: And even offers to clean the car herself.
6: Why are you trying to help this guy out?
5: I try to help you because I believe in karma. Bye-bye. God bless you, okay?
2: Hi.
5: I'm
2: Quiñones.
5: Oh my God, Debbie Maya, you've been here.
2: You okay?
5: Oh my God, you've been here. You've been here.
2: And that's okay. You okay?
5: I love you. I love you. I love you, Joe.
2: Thank you. Why does it touch you so much?
5: Because the immigrants are here. Yeah, they touch it a lot to me.
2: You're okay. You were so nice.
5: Maybe he doesn't realize what is the life of the immigration in this country. We sacrifice the family. We don't know the language. And we're working hard 7 days a week. And the salary is too poor. Thank you for doing the show, okay?
2: Of course. That was it.
5: Thank you.
3: Coming up, cheaters.
7: Maybe I can ditch my boyfriend tonight.
3: Caught in the act.
7: Oh, my God.
3: And later...
8: I'm here for my interview.
3: A job interview.
8: I'm sorry.
3: Marred by...

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15: Is there anything about Pat Summitt fans would not know?
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17: Hard to believe, isn't it?
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23: Watch out!
19: How do you beat Pat Summitt? 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
26: She's on fire.
27: The number one movie in the world is The Mandalorian and Grogu.
28: This is the way.
29: We're counting on both of you.
27: Star Wars is back. And bigger than ever in IMAX.
28: Impressive.
30: Strap in.
27: Don't miss the most exciting movie of the summer.
28: I like this kid.
27: Star Wars The Mandalorian and Grogu, rated PG-13, now playing in theaters.
31: Is this hard to talk about?
32: Yeah,
33: Shuttle ground, about to take off, it's gonna be crazy. I did a kind of a bad thing.
34: So you hijacked the plane?
33: Yeah.
35: He hasn't owned an airplane before.
36: How did he get that plane in the airpan? How did no one know?
33: You think this thing can do a barrel roll?
37: Trying to figure out how to use the autopilot first.
33: Boring.
38: He's going upside
39: Holy
38: down.
39: Bro. Holy.
40: Can we cut the cameras?
33: This is probably like jail time for life, huh?
41: Experts say about 85% of affairs start at work.
42: I don't know how some people avoid.

0: world, no one cheats.
1: But the world is not perfect, and people do.
2: Okay.
1: So would you prefer your spouse to tell you or not tell you?
2: Let's say I need to know immediately.
3: Well, when you are lying and you get caught, your first instinct is, how much do I need to tell?
4: Would you tell a stranger they're being cheated on? To find out, we're at the Columbia Metropolitan Airport in South Carolina, where love is in the air.
5: All right, here we go.

0: Our actors are playing co-workers having a secret affair. And as the lovers carry on in baggage claim, her unsuspecting boyfriend is about to surprise her with roses and a ride home.
1: Oh my God. What are you doing here?
2: I got a car. I got like a whole night planned.
0: This is my coworker.
1: This is my coworker, Kyle.
3: Josh.
4: Yeah, good.
1: We were at the conference together.
3: Oh, okay, cool.
2: Yeah. Mm-hmm.
3: It's been exhausted. How was it?
5: Yeah, it was good. Long.
2: But yeah.
5: Yeah. Happy to be back.
1: Boring. So,
5: yeah. It's actually my car is. It's gonna be here any second.
3: Okay. Yeah. All right. Cool.
1: All right.
3: Good
1: seeing
3: you.
1: Bye.
5: See you in the office.
1: Kyle.
2: All right,
5: cool. Oh, that's a nice guy.
1: He is cool. Nice. Yeah, he is.
2: Come here.
1: How
2: was it?
1: I just have one more thing to check in right quick for work.
2: Okay.
1: Yeah.
2: All right.
0: If you saw someone clearly having an affair and hiding it from their partner, what would you do? Okay, I think he knows.
6: Maybe he thought it was too personal to get involved.
2: Okay.

0: she was all over her
1: I'm sorry, what?
2: Here we go.
1: Wait. I'm sorry, like, the person I was just... Uh-huh. On? I mean, like, they work together, but I don't think that's a thing, right?
0: Yep.
3: I saw it, too.
0: Yeah.
1: Wait, what?
3: I saw it, too.
1: Are you... Like, what did you see?
3: She was just all in his face. I swear on my soul.
0: Yep, me too.
3: Literally.
4: I just saw it.
3: That's... Dude, that's why I don't... That's why I don't be with ships.
1: That's good stuff. I'm sorry, I'm just like...
3: I've been there.
0: Yep.
3: I've been there too many times.
0: Me too.
4: That pissed me off, right?
0: That's why I told you.
4: It actually pissed me off.
3: And you know something? I should say something to her.
4: That
3: yeah. I'm trembling.
5: You ready, baby?
1: Hey.
5: Hey, you ready?
1: I've had several people tell me that you were just, like, making out or something with that, the whatever his name was, the Kyle guy.
5: They're lying.
3: I thought you were literally
5: I work with him. That's it.
3: You work with him.
2: Got it. Let's go.
3: That actually got me angry. I haven't been in a relationship 3 years, and that same happened to me. The same.
2: It's okay, sir. It's okay. It's what would you do? The TV show. They're actors.
3: Man.
2: You were getting a little fired up. You didn't want him to go through what you went through.
3: Oh, not really. No, I didn't. The look on his face, he was so emotional. Like, I could feel heartbreaking. Like, I literally thought he was, like,
2: you felt
3: one of those guys.
2: For him.
3: Yeah, I felt for him, yeah.
2: Because you've been through it.
3: Yeah, that's just crazy.
2: Why did you step in?
6: I just didn't want somebody to get hurt. What was interesting, too, is, like, when she came back, I was like, okay, well, he's got it because I don't want the confrontation.
2: Yeah.
3: When people do things like that, you don't know what a person's capable of doing to that person, and it's best to stop it. If you see it, stop it. Can't stop all of them. But if you see something, say something.
7: If you see something, say something. To our surprise, it's a common theme here at the airport, despite the potential risk of confronting a stranger.
8: He's obviously the work husband, more than likely.
1: Oh, so they talked about
8: that. I don't know.
1: Okay.
6: I wouldn't be around my coworker like that.
8: Yeah.
9: Like, the fact she was so surprised because they just were kissing.
1: Like, good kissing?
9: I can only tell you what I saw, man.
7: Travelers have been quick to enlighten our unsuspecting boyfriend, but what if we up the stakes? If speaking up means ruining one of the happiest moments of someone's life, what would you do?

0: You know what? We need to go dancing.
1: Yeah, I would love that. But you know,
0: maybe I can ditch my boyfriend tonight.
1: Okay.
0: And we can go.
1: That's perfect.
0: No.
2: That sounds fun. That sounds fun.
0: Oh, no. Oh, no, no, no, no, no, no. Go ahead. Go. Go.
3: Oh, my God. Oh, my God. What are you doing?
4: That woman is clued in.
0: I want you to meet my coworker. This is Kyle, my coworker.
5: Kyle? Josh.
6: Yeah, I gotta go.
5: All right. I'll see you at the office.
0: Yeah, right. Bye. Mm-hmm. I just have to say something to Kyle right quick. I think he forgot
5: okay,
0: something.
5: Yeah,
0: hold on. Yeah, just hold that. I'll be right back.
5: All right, right here.
7: It's time to have our actor let this woman in on his plan.
8: I'm kind of excited. I am like, I'm all full of energy. I'm going to propose to my girlfriend tonight, so I'm just kind of like,
0: I don't know.
8: Are you like,
0: your girlfriend?
8: Yeah.
0: Okay, that's cool.
4: Why? Did you see something?
8: Why is that cool?
0: I don't know. They just seemed very friendly.
8: Oh, yeah?
0: Yeah, a little. Do you twirl your friends that are girls?
8: Twirl them?
0: Yeah.
8: Wait, were they like twirling or were you like saying I should twirl her? Yeah.
0: From where I was sitting, it looks like they twirled.
8: Like dancing?
0: A little.
8: That's weird.
0: Yeah.
8: Wait, did you like see something?
0: I don't want to get in the middle of anything. Where does she go now?
4: She's talking to a coworker.
8: I had to talk to her coworker about something.
0: Yeah, you should go just sneak up on her again. Just to see what they're doing. But I don't know.
8: Man, I really trusted her, though.
0: I know.

0: Man, I really want to get married.
1: I really wanted to get married.
2: I know, but your person will come. Clearly, it's not a person. She's out here twirling with another man. She'd be twirling with you.
0: Twirling with you.
2: I gotta go, but I hope you figure it out.
3: You don't make it.
0: Yeah, yeah.
1: Okay, well, thank you.
2: You're welcome.
1: Bye.
0: Here we go. Hi there. How are you?
2: I'm good. How are you?
0: You want a twirl?
2: Hi.
0: John Quinones.
2: Hi.
0: They're actors.
2: Okay. I was like, what is... I saw that. I was like, what is going on? That's so terrible.
0: You felt compelled to...
2: Yeah. I was like, oh my God, this is kind of bad. Like, she's like twirling with him.
0: But you told him what was going on.
2: Yeah, I did.
0: Is that important?
2: Yeah. I couldn't let him propose. Do it. Oh, my mom's calling me right now. Hey, Mom. So I thought this guy was getting cheated on, so I'm helping him, and it turns out they were actors. It's what would you do? And I'm on it, girl.
4: Coming up, selling vapes.
1: All the high school kids love this. It's not.
4: To underage kids.
1: Please, don't be a loser.
5: Is there anything about Pat Summitt fans would not know?
6: This is where my basketball career started.
7: Hard to believe in.
8: I had to work a lot harder. I had a lot more responsibility.
9: She could coach any team.
10: Pat put it out there that women can do whatever they want to do. She was such a radical. She saw beyond basketball.
9: How do you beat Pat Summitt? You don't.
11: What else do you need in your life?
12: 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She's on fire.
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25: You want to know what I've been doing for the last 4 years? 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
26: Who am I?
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28: Nature Boy.
25: You know this is not how life's supposed to be.
26: Where Nature Boy is, that's where I'll find my truth.
25: I am your Messiah.
26: Bow to me.
25: What in the world is going on here?
20: Something was screaming at me no, but I ignored it. There was brainwashing, mind manipulation. He was king, he was God.
25: Watching.
26: Damn, don't shoot God.
20: You had to be destroyed.
25: Nothing dies in nature.
29: Is this hard to talk about?
20: Yeah,
30: Shuttle ground, about to take off. It's gonna be crazy. I did a kind of a bad thing.
31: So you hijacked the plane?
30: Yeah.
32: He hasn't flown an airplane before.
33: How did he get that plane in the airplane? How did no one know?
30: Hey, you think this thing can do a barrel roll?
34: Trying to figure out how to use the autopilot first.
30: Boring.
18: He's going upside
19: holy
18: down.
19: Rolling. Holy!
20: Can we cut the cameras?
30: This is probably like jail time for life, huh?
4: According to the CDC, more than 2 million middle and high school students are using e-cigarettes. It's called vaping, and it's extremely addictive.
35: Experts are warning about a dangerous trend among middle schoolers.
36: Teens are reportedly using vaping devices in record numbers. The U.S. Surgeon General has called e-cigarette use among youth an epidemic. If there is a

0: teenager in your life in any way, don't assume that that teenager is not vaping because it has been so common, so mainstream in the last 10 years.
1: So we brought our team to Sayville, New York at Sayville Mini Golf.
2: Go for it.
3: I'm so sorry I'm late. I'm so sorry to wait.
4: I've been waiting forever.
5: Dude, everybody's asking for delivery today, man.
4: Really?
5: Yeah.
1: It's illegal for anyone under 21 to buy or use vapes in the United States. But minors often find ways to get their hands on them. Our actor is playing a teen who isn't old enough to buy a vape, so his older friend offers to sell him one.
4: PM, dude. I've been trying everywhere. I've had a fake ID. I've tried everything, bro.
5: Yeah, I don't need to. It's a vape.
1: If you saw someone selling a vape to a minor...
5: I've been making a killing selling to high school kids.
1: What would you do?
4: Uh-huh.
5: All the high school kids love this. Smell it. It's pretty good. Here, just take this, but, you know, take it easy, right? There's a lot of kids around here today.
1: Who will step up today?
5: You just tap. Okay.
4: There you go.
5: Cool. Thanks, man.
4: Yeah, yeah. Appreciate you. Appreciate you.
5: Yeah, no, it's good. Yeah, anytime you need. If you got friends, like...
4: Nah, yeah.
5: All right. I'll be right back, all right?
4: Yeah. Okay, I got you.
1: We can't be certain that everyone sees our deal go down.
6: Well, that was a good try.
1: So our vape salesman targets the underage teen again. And with small children around, we have no idea what reactions we'll get.
5: How old are you getting?
4: Just 14.
5: 14?
4: Yeah.
5: Wow. You'll be fine. Everybody's vaping right now.
4: These aren't, but, you know, dangerous, are they?
5: No. I sell them to so many, like, high school kids. It's going to be, like, $40.
4: Here.
7: You shouldn't be doing this. Here.
6: Oh, here we go.
5: Why?
7: Because it's a drug deal. You shouldn't be doing it in front of families. You shouldn't be doing it at all.
5: I don't see it. It's just a vape. It's not anything serious.
7: It is serious. You shouldn't be telling children that it's not serious. It is. Please don't do it here with our children.
5: All right, I gotta go before it.
4: Okay.
5: It gets a little crazy.
6: Excuse me. Hi.
7: Oh, boy.
6: I'm John Quinones with What Would You Do?
7: Okay.
6: He was an actor, both of them.
7: Okay.
6: You were so strong.
7: Oh, yeah. I was really nervous.
6: Can you tell me why you got involved?
7: You know, as a parent, we don't believe in drugs, even if it's, you know, if they're young. He said it's not a big deal. Vaping is still a big deal. I'm a teacher. We see it in the schools a lot.
6: You're a teacher.
7: Yes. Uh-huh. And we're really trying, you know, educate our children about being safe and being healthy and making good choices. Glad it was fake.
6: Are you glad you got involved?
7: Yes, I am.
6: Would you do it again?
7: Yes. Yes.
1: The teacher got triggered and spoke up. But if we switch things up, will that reaction be par for the course?
8: Are you sure these are safe?
5: Yeah, half of the high school smokes these things. And some people I sell to are even younger than you.
1: As the sale is being made, close by is a woman with a daughter around the same age as our buyer. And we wonder, does she hear the exchange?
5: They're nothing.
8: I don't know. I'm a little nervous about this.
5: Please don't waste my time. You literally called me over. It took 35 minutes to get here. Don't be a loser. Like,
9: if she says she's not interested, I think that pressuring her is not the right answer.
5: All the kids are doing it.
9: No, serious. If she doesn't want it, you don't pressure her. I don't care what it is. You don't pressure a girl into anything.
6: All right, good.
10: Please don't get involved.
5: I'm trying to run a business here. I mean,
9: how about we go get the business owner from here and tell him that you're trying to sell
5: this? That's unnecessary. I think it's perfectly fine. She's very capable of making her own decision.
10: We have 30 seconds or I'm calling the police and we gotta go.
5: Listen, sir.
10: Nope.
5: Only vaping.
9: She just told me she's uncomfortable. It's vaping. How old are you?
8: I'm 14.
9: Okay, you need to walk away right now.
6: Oh, that's amazing.
9: She's 14.
5: Okay.
9: Walk away.
5: Okay.
10: We let the police deal with it, right?
5: I don't even know why you wasted my time.
9: Whatever it was, that's fine, but she's uncomfortable and now you walk away.
6: All right. All right, we're going out there.
8: Thank you.
9: Absolutely, are you? Aw. Don't let anybody pressure you into anything. If you're ever in an uncomfortable situation, find an adult and they will help you.
6: Hi, ma'am, how are you? I'm John Quinones with What Would You Do, the TV show.
8: What?
6: They're actors.
8: Crazy.
6: You okay? You're upset. You're so touched, you're in tears.
9: Yeah.
6: Because you have kids of your own.
9: I do. I have three kids that are here with me right now. I have a 14-year-old daughter, and she said she was 14, so... And I would hope that any other adult in the situation, or anybody, any human, would step in for somebody else, especially a child. Is this hard to talk about?
11: Yeah,
12: Seattle ground, about to take off. It's going to be crazy. I did a kind of a bad thing.
13: So you hijacked the plane?
12: Yeah.
14: He hasn't flown an airplane before.
15: How did he get that plane in the airplane? How did no one know?
12: Hey, you think this thing can do a barrel roll?
16: Try to figure out how to use the autopilot first.
12: Boring.
17: He's going upside
18: holy
17: down.
18: Roll. Holy.
19: Can we cut the cameras?
12: This is probably like jail time for life, huh?
20: All across America.
21: Good morning.
22: Hello.
20: Wherever we are.
22: Welcome home. It's good to be home.
20: It feels like home.
23: Hi. When's the last time we dropped our things and went? Woke up somewhere that
24: hi.
23: We both never been. Growing up doesn't mean
22: good yet. Morning.
24: How are you?
20: At the start of the day, letting us into your home. Putting the good
24: thank you.
20: In your morning.
22: Man, it's good to be home.

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20: If I were to describe this case in three words, I would call it brutal, intimate, and cruel.
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28: Most states do not have protections for workers who are discriminated against for being overweight. And there are no federal laws that include weight as a protected category. And some retailers are following suit by keeping sizes down.
29: Weight-based stigma can increase someone's risk of depression, suicidality, anxiety. So we have to reverse this conversation if we're really going to make a big difference.
28: My partner Sarah Haynes and our crew are in Boulder, Colorado today at Island Farm Clothing Store to find out what will happen when a store manager refuses to hire someone because of their size. It's an issue close to Sarah's heart. Having once been a victim of body shaming and online cruelty following her pregnancy. So she's behind the scenes to find out what will happen when a store manager refuses to hire someone because of their size.
30: I'm here for my interview. Oh. I know. I'm sorry. It's just you're not going to be a right fit.
31: We haven't even done the interview yet.
30: I know. It's just part of our brand standards. We have this.
31: What do you mean?
30: All of our sales associates are a certain size. And you're not that size. You need to be able to fit into our clothes in order to sell them.
28: If you saw an employer body shaming a potential employee, what would you do?
30: You're just not a good fit for our brand.
32: Oh, this woman is definitely listening.
30: Our sales associates need to be able to wear our clothing, and we don't carry your size of clothing here. I'm sorry.
31: I really want this job. Is there anything I can do to show you that?
30: Why don't you lose some weight and then come back?
32: Okay, so you're shocked. It doesn't look right. What will you do?
30: Listen, I don't make the rules. It's just part of the brand aesthetics.
31: But I'm a really good salesperson.
30: You're just not the right size.
32: Okay, so she keeps looking back. I don't understand this part. They see it.
31: And I don't understand.
32: I'm doing something.
30: You're too big.
31: I'm too big? That seems a little rude.
30: I'm sorry you feel that way.
31: My resume, I can really sell stuff. Is it really about me being thin?
30: Yes, I have a brand to protect. I don't make the rules. I just have to enforce them. It's just not going to work for us.
31: I don't want to be ashamed of myself.
33: This lady doesn't mean jack to anybody. You are absolutely gorgeous and beautiful, regardless of what this lady and her brand think.
31: Thank you so much.
33: Don't let anybody talk to you that way. That's a
31: thank you so much. What's your name?
33: Bailey.
31: Bailey, nice to meet you, Bailey.
34: Come on in, sir. Come on in.
31: Are you from here?
33: No.
31: Where are you from?
0: No, come on. Come on. I am Sarah Haynes with ABC's What Would You Do? You just blew us away. Why did you step in?
1: Not everybody deserves to be treated like that. I'm an active duty soldier, and I fight for certain things, and that's one of them. Regardless of who you are, you deserve to be treated with respect.
0: And you didn't only speak up. You had some feisty words to share with the world.
1: Sorry.
0: No, it was amazing. I want Amanda.
2: Hi.
0: And you can come on over here, Audrey. Audrey is not a nasty person.
2: No, she's wonderful.
1: Sorry. No, you're good. I apologize. I can't let someone be treated that way because it's unfair.
2: I agree.
1: And we fight enough as females to have to fight not only for what we look like, but who we are.
0: You stepped in, you hugged her, you yelled at her, I want to say thank you for your service on every level.
2: Yes.
0: Can I hug you? Oh my God, everyone needs a friend like you.
2: Yeah.
1: And I hope everyone does at some point get that.
28: We continue running our scene in hopes of finding more friends like her.
32: Some people need to be a certain size.
0: Oh, this guy.
2: I just really want to work here.
32: It's our brand. You have to be a certain.
3: It's not good branding. You're
2: really?
3: Good job somewhere else. Not nothing to buy in here.
5: Just kind of in shock to overhear this. I think if this is seriously the way that this company operates, you'd be much better off going somewhere else.
6: I think what you're saying is illegal, quite frankly. I can't believe you were saying those things to her.
2: Thank
6: you. I would never buy anything like this.
0: Why did you say something? What did you hear?
6: It's 2024 to say that someone couldn't have a job because of what they weighed. It's intolerable, and we don't need to raise our young women like that.
28: Coming up, an emotional moment with Sarah.
2: I'm sorry.
0: No, please.
28: And when we swap our actors for two men.
7: You know, you're just kind of a little scrawny.
28: What drives this woman over the edge?
6: I can't even believe you're like a human being. Like, you're disgusting.
7: Okay.
8: Is there anything about Pat Summitt fans would not know?
11: This is where my basketball career started.
13: Hard to believe in.
14: I had to work a lot harder. I had a lot more responsibility.
15: She could coach any team.
16: Pat put it out there that women can do whatever they want to do. She was such a radical. She saw beyond basketball.
15: How do you beat Pat Summitt? You don't.
26: What else do you need in your life?
34: Just more time. She's on fire.
20: If I were to describe this case in three words, I would call it brutal, intimate, and cruel.
21: Who would murder this beautiful mother?
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23: This woman was strangled and she was beaten.
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25: Who on earth would want to do this to your mom?
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4: You want to know what I've been doing for the last 4 years? 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
6: Nature Boy.
7: Nature Boy.
4: You know this is not how life's supposed to be.
8: Where Nature Boy is, that's where I'll find my truth.
9: I am your Messiah.
4: Bow to me.
10: What in the world is going on here?
11: Something was screaming at me no, but I ignored it. There was brainwashing, mind manipulation. He was king. He was God.
12: Watching.
13: And don't you God.
11: You had to be destroyed.
14: Nothing dies in nature.
15: The number one movie in the world is The Mandalorian and Grogu.
16: This is the way.
17: We're counting on both of you.
15: Star Wars is back. 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
16: Impressive. 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
16: I like this kid.
15: 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Now playing in theaters.
18: 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Mean true crime.
19: True murder mystery.
17: Shocking.
16: Sex. Betrayal. Lies.
19: A bombshell. 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
20: We're back in Boulder, Colorado, and Sarah Haynes is behind the scenes at Island Farm Clothing Store, where in reality, of course, they'd never stand for this type of behavior from their employees. But we wonder, who else will be bold in Boulder?
21: You think I'm not thin enough?
22: Correct. Our brand has a certain standard to uphold, a certain look.
23: Yeah, their jaws are dropped.
21: You're not serious, are you?
23: You're not serious, are you?
21: That is unacceptable.
23: Yes, ma'am.
21: I'm horrified. I can't believe in this day and age someone would do that.
22: Because I apologize to you.
21: And I'm sorry that there are people in the world like that.
22: Thank you.
23: Excuse me. Hi, I'm Sarah Haynes with ABC's What Would You Do? And I am working with John Quiñones to find...
21: I'm sorry.
23: No, please.
21: Thank you. I'm just so glad that wasn't real. Just to hear that anybody would be discriminated in any direction of where their weight might be or what they might look like is just really sad to hear, because I know it does happen.
23: Well, and 96% of young girls experience forms of body shaming.
21: Right.
23: And so this is something that's rampant. It's a problem for all ages.
21: Right.
23: And you said something.
21: Well, I couldn't not. It was just too painful to hear anybody hear words like that. And my daughter puts it upon herself. So to hear somebody else put that upon somebody is just to a whole other level.
20: The effects of body shaming on young women are well documented, but it isn't just a female issue. Body shaming in men has been linked to low self-esteem and body dysmorphia. But will the people of Boulder take notice of our male actor being shamed?
16: If you look around at the people that work here, they have a certain look to them. You know, you're just kind of a little scrawny.
24: I gotta be honest with you, it feels like a little bit like you're discriminating.
16: Discriminating? Okay. Is that like a buzzword that you heard? You think this is discrimination?
24: I didn't choose this body, okay? I've been small my whole life.
16: It's called work. You gotta work.
20: Many of these shoppers feel the best way to show compassion for our actor is to close their wallets and walk away.
16: I'm so sorry. I've asked him to leave a couple of times now.
21: I'm so sorry. I'm gonna get my money anyways for the way you treated him, so.
16: That I treated him?
21: Yeah, it's all good.
16: I'm sorry, what did I do?
21: We're all good, dude.
23: We're gonna break it. 5'2",
24: standing up,
23: showed up.
16: She was standing up business.
23: And said, this isn't happening.
16: Yeah.
20: But will she be the only one to stand up for our job?

0: business like that to an owner or manager.
1: We run the scene one final time to see if anyone else will put our manager in his place.
2: I'm just asking you to give me a shot, maybe?
3: No, what we're looking for, you don't have. Like, look at me, and then look at you. Do you see?
4: This is so unacceptable. I can't believe you're talking to someone like this. Telling him his body is unacceptable?
3: But
4: like, are you kidding me right now? Who owns this store?
3: Well, I'm the manager of this store.
4: I need to speak to who's ahead of you.
5: Eric, we want you to break it.
3: I'd be happy to grab them.
4: Absolutely, get
3: them. Yeah, I'll grab them.
4: I can't even believe you're like a human being. Like, you're disgusting.
3: Okay.
6: Hi, I'm Sarah Haynes.
4: Hi.
6: I'm with ABC's What Would You Do?
4: Oh, I'm sorry. That's like really
6: No, second. Don't worry. I felt all of this. So what advice would you give to people that witness something like this?
4: You have to stand up for people, because if we don't, nothing's ever going to change.
1: Coming up, 19 million views and counting.
7: I would really like a milkshake.
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20: All right, where's my LGBTQ? Where are you? Thank you very much. Thanks for coming out and also coming to the show. Hey! Shut up! I'm pissed off so often lately, you guys, I swear. Because I'm a grown-ass woman in America and I'm paying attention. If I had known we were headed toward The Handmaid's Tale and I was going to be wearing that big red cape, I wouldn't have cut out carbs.
21: Mr. Sugar, our profits have tripled. I don't do anything illegal here. We take a 20% cut of every dollar laundered.
22: A Philly for you.
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11: Every week this season, we're going to be dipping into the vault and revisiting some of my favorite What Would You Do scenarios from the past 16 years. Segments where people's reactions just blew me away and restored my faith in humanity. Like the one we did on adult illiteracy. What would you do if you came face to face with someone who needed help with the simple task of just reading and writing? According to the National Literacy Institute, today, 21% of adults in the U.S. are illiterate. And more than half of American adults read below a sixth grade level. That means some may struggle to fill out a job application or follow a simple set of instructions. So we're revisiting reactions from a segment we did in 2019 in Alabama.
12: Hi. Hey. Can I get for you?
11: Our actor Brad is making a stop for an afternoon snack.
13: I would really like a milkshake.
12: All our flavors are listed on the board behind me.
13: Small writing, I think.
12: Oh,
13: could you just tell me what flavors you have?
12: There they are.
11: He reluctantly reveals his eyesight is fine.
13: I don't read very well. Would you mind going through them for me?
12: How do you not know how to read?
11: This couple looks stunned by her question.
14: Okay, sir. I'll help you out. They have almond, amaretto, banana, butterscotch, caramel pecan, chocolate.
12: How does that even happen?
14: It's called people having to go through a tough life sometimes and you have
13: where's
14: to
13: your
14: work.
13: Where's your manager?
14: Hold on just a second.
11: While she leaves to elevate her concerns, he lets our ignorant worker have it one last time.
13: You should never talk to a customer that way, ever.
12: I just serve coffee. I don't.
13: Well, then you should do your job and not criticize someone.
12: I'm not criticizing him.
13: Just absolutely criticize. Everyone in here would agree with me, I bet you.
11: And I'd have to say, we agree as well.
15: I'm John Quinones with What Would You Do, the TV show. And she's here. We wanted to see who would help a man who was having trouble reading.
14: I mean, someone can't read. They need help. We're here to help.
11: Throughout the day, as our barista continues to put Brad down.
12: It's not my problem, you can't read.
11: Some people leave in disgust. Others are just outraged by our employee's complete lack of respect.
16: Are you serious?
12: Why are you helping him?
16: Because it's the right thing to do. It's being human.
11: Wise words, but nothing prepared us for this last woman.
12: Sir, do you want to order?
13: I'm sorry, I just don't read too well.
11: For her, well, this situation hits very close to home.
12: I don't understand. Can you not read?
17: Let's see.
13: I'm sorry, ma'am. I don't mean to be a bother.
17: So all these can be milkshake flavors?
12: Yeah, why can't he read?
17: Amaretto.
11: At first, she ignores the rude comment.
17: Caramel, I think, would be really good. Chocolate, cinnamon.
11: But after she hears this...
12: I'm pretty sure that this is how he got into the situation in the first place.
17: That's not an appropriate way to deal with somebody.
13: This is really embarrassing. I should have learned how to read a long time ago.
17: You don't talk to people that way. You don't know what opportunities this person's had or not had.
12: I mean, do you know a lot of illiterate people?
11: Well, we're about to find out.
17: Yes, I do. I'm an educator.
11: Turns out, this is actually her life's work.
12: Well, I can't believe in 2019, there's an adult who can't read.
17: Then apparently you were brought up under a situation where you had every opportunity in education. Not everyone does. Not even today.
11: Time to meet this incredibly compassionate woman.
15: Hi there.
17: Hi.
15: I'm John Quinones with What Would You Do? She's an actress, and so is the man who needed help. You were really upset. Tell us why.
16: Sorry. I know people think every person has the same opportunities in education, but they don't. If you're a person who grows up in poverty, you may not grow up in a situation where you have access to public education. Or if you're someone who has a learning disability and you slip through the cracks, and sometimes they do.
15: They do.
16: I'm an educator. And so I think that's why this really
15: touches them.
16: Yeah.
15: We've been filming all day, and every time we've done it, someone has spoken up. Why is that?
16: We're a close-knit community. We're not an affluent community, but we're

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13: 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Tongass National Forest, Alaska.
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16: All across America.
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0: And the day ahead.
4: It's July 4th. An attractive young woman has just finished watching a fireworks display in a Fort Collins park, and she starts walking home to her apartment.
5: What she doesn't realize, though, is that she is being followed. This man breaks into her apartment. Before the night is over, the apartment is on fire. Massive flames coming out of the second story. This is a huge fire. Neighbors are calling 911.

0: speak. She couldn't say what had happened. She goes into a coma.
1: It's horrible. But just 30 miles away in Denver, another woman's gone missing.
0: Now everyone is wondering, could these two crimes be connected?
1: This can't just be a coincidence.
2: Families plea for help. Their teenage daughter is missing, and their hope is fading for 19-year-old Kenya Monhen.
3: There's no book on what you do when this kind of stuff comes up for a family of the missing. There ain't no book.
0: This is the unthinkable.
4: You don't know what evil looks like till it comes knocking on your door.
5: My name is Tony Lee.

0: filled with people going out, having fun with their friends.
1: So it's March 31st, it's springtime, it's a beautiful night. People are out and about.
2: As far as the crime, very average of what you would see. Maybe a bar fight, maybe somebody lost their ID, maybe somebody's phone got taken. Nothing like a violent or major crime.
3: But now police have something very different on their hands. The disappearance of a 19-year-old woman who was last seen leaving one of those clubs.
0: Her name was Kenya Monje. This is me and Kenya. This was a night in with our friends. We met in high school. We met one day and we never let go of each other. We were attached at the hip.
4: I want half my face on my hand.
0: She was always just happy and laughing and cracking jokes. People were naturally just drawn to her beauty and kindness.
5: Kenya was from Honduras. And she came after her mom had already come here.
2: Kenya's mom was now married to a gentleman named Tony Lee.
6: And from that day forward, there was never any question about, you know, our relationship. I was daddy. We used to go on our little road trips, you know, and we sing along. She liked Boys to Men, End of the Road. To the end of the road, till I can't let go. We did a lot together.
3: Kimberly and Tony Jr., her half-siblings, they love her. They adore her. They look up to her. Well, she had graduated from Cherry Creek High School and was going to MSU Denver. She had her whole life in front of her.
7: She was just that typical young 19-year-old girl having fun.
0: She was always listening to the latest songs. Her ringtone was a bachata song, Tu Veneno by Aventura. En el proceso de dejarla, de mi vida arrancarla, vuelve a pedir perdón. And so anytime I hear that song, I just think of her.
4: Wait, now you audience.
0: Me and another one of our friends were planning to meet with Kenya that night, and we made plans to just meet up downtown somewhere. I didn't know who she was with.
1: She's out with two other girls. This was not her normal group of friends. This was a new group of friends that maybe didn't know her as well.
5: Eventually, we were able to talk to Kenya's friends that she went out with that night, and they told us everything. So this is the bar that used to be called 24K, where Kenya and her friends came that night.
0: I want to say it was about 10 or 11 o'clock. We texted Kenya and she never responded. So we figured she's having fun. We'll run into her later.
5: They met some guys when they walked in. They sat down, one of the booths had bottle service, started drinking. We even have a picture of them all together on that booth.
2: There's Kenya at the table talking to these young men. They pour them drinks, they're drinking.
0: Kenya was 4'11", 100 pounds. Drinking any amount of liquor affected her.
5: Kenya gets up, goes to the bathroom. When she comes back, she's with some guy. Friends don't know who he is. They go back out to the dance floor. They start dancing.
7: Kenya was dancing with someone and was just enjoying this person's company.
3: They're definitely flirting, having a good time.
1: Meanwhile, she's left all of her belongings with her friends, her purse, her keys, and most importantly, her phone.
3: Police are told that security at the bar warned Kenya and the man that they

0: getting out of hand and to try and cool things down. But soon after, the two of them are actually kicked out of the club, and Kenya's friends don't see it happen.
1: They don't know where she went. She just kind of disappears.

0: asked to leave. They don't know what happened to her.
1: For whatever reason, they continue to hang out at the bar.
2: And so she was really in the most vulnerable spot she could be in. Have no way to communicate, have no identification, no money, and you're dressed to be out at the bars. You know, it's just a bad combination.
0: The girls that were out with Kenya, they can't find her. They were hoping she was home, but she hadn't come home.
3: In the morning, her other best friend called me and asked, "Have you seen Kenya? She's not answering her phone. I haven't heard from her. Have you talked to her? I'm worried. This isn't like her."
2: And so we know pretty quickly this isn't just somebody that, you know, ran away or hasn't got home yet or ended up somewhere else, and that this is not good.
1: Especially when surveillance video of Kenya walking into this building with a man is uncovered. And then a mysterious text comes in that immediately raises alarm bells.
4: The text message leads to everything else that follows.
5: All across America.
6: Good morning.
7: Hello.
5: Wherever we are.
6: Welcome home.
7: It's good to be home.
5: It feels like home.

0: GMA. It's an invitation to come together.
1: Happy birthday.
0: Brighten your morning.
2: I'm George, how are you?
0: And the day ahead.
3: Want to know what I've been doing for the last 4 years?

0: Mexico City.
1: Getting you behind the stories as they happen. 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
3: I decided it's my alpha day. I need to send a message that says I am hyper-competent.
4: Someone bring a gurney.
3: I don't need anyone's help.
5: What have you done?
3: And I don't love strip clubs, but I can sit at the bar and eat wings.
6: Are you willing to sacrifice everything for this job?
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8: Yeah.
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17: 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Where are you? Thank you very much. Thanks for coming out. And also coming to the show. Hey! Shut up! I'm pissed off so often lately, you guys, I swear. Because I'm a grown-ass woman in America and I'm paying attention.

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24: Kenya becomes a missing person. The officers did an incredible job of going, just scouring that whole area for surveillance at any bar, restaurant, anything they could find.
31: We don't know who she left with or where she went until we find surveillance here at this, at the lofts at 15th in California. They're basically apartments. Detectives go there and they download surveillance and they see Kenya walking into the lobby with this person that she left the club with.
32: Eventually, we learned who the stranger at the bar was, Chad Davis.
33: It was his apartment building they walked into at around 1 a.m.
31: He gives us an interview, he talks to us.
34: She had heels on, and she was like, you know, struggling to walk in them. So she like took them off and was walking, and I was carrying her heels, kind of had her like this, you know, okay, walking her.
31: From 24K bar to the lofts is a good 10, 15 minute walk. It's a ways. They come in, they talk here in the lobby, they go into the elevator.
35: How long were you guys up there in the apartment?
34: Not long, like 10 minutes. And then she realized that she left her purse or something, I guess, at the bar. I needed to go get it.
36: But instead of going back to the bar, what follows is a chaotic series of events. Over the next hour or so, Kenya and Chad appear on a number of recordings

0: sometimes with each other, other times apart. Here, Kenya turns back from following Chad. Moments later, Chad reappears, running back after her. And yet another time, Chad seems to have run downstairs to wait for Kenya at the elevator.
1: We probably did that a couple times. Like going up and down the stairs, and then I think she was behind me. She wouldn't be. And I mean, like I said, she was just really drunk. It was really difficult to deal with, you know.
2: Chad, at that point, escorted Kenya back downstairs.
3: She's standing right here. He's in the elevator. And they're kind of, I don't know what they're saying. He says that he asked her to go back to his apartment. She says no. She starts to walk out of the building. Two guys walk in. And he's still saying something to her, but we don't know exactly because there's no audio to it. So she bumps into these two guys and they start talking to her. She tells them something. They confront Chad, and then there's a scuffle that happens. He leaves up the elevator. Then we see her on video. Kenya was alone in that lobby, and she walked out those doors alone. Everything that Chad explained to us, we verified through the video.
2: We ran background on him for any red flags, for anything that stood out. There was nothing, and it was a closed door at every avenue that we took with Chad.
1: I don't know what could happen to her. I just feel bad now that I didn't either go with her or just have her stay in my place.
0: It's about 2:15 a.m. Kenya walks across the street to the Hyatt Hotel, only about a minute away.
2: Kenya is seen on video walking in the lobby, going in the direction of the women's restroom. She didn't appear to be stumbling, but walking, and the main thing was she was by herself.
4: Then she proceeds to walk alone on the street.
0: But walk on the street to where? It's a huge mystery until a development that changes the entire case.
5: Her phone is everything in this story. The next day, Kenya's friends bring her phone to her family.
6: That was my first time knowing about it. And I said, and none of you know what happened to her. You know, she said, no.
4: You know, that's terrifying. Your child is missing. Maria was absolutely heartbroken. She just was in so much agony for her daughter. Tony, he was very determined to try to figure out what happened to her.
6: Then I started going through her phone, and I'm seeing all these names, you know, and I'm calling the friends that I know, and I'm saying, you know, look, this is where I'm at, this is what's going on, and none of them has heard anything from her.
3: Her parents became pretty worried, because that was odd for Kenya to do that, just vanish and not call, not show up, not say, here, this is where I'm at.
2: Tony has the phone, has Kenya's phone, when a text comes in.
6: All of a sudden, I get this message. And the message said, hey, this is Travis, guy in creepy white van. Did you get to your car okay?
5: It's just chilling. Of course it's a creepy white van. It's just... ugh.
7: That's my biggest nightmare. Whatever you relate creepy white van to, it's never a good thing.
3: None of her family, none of her friends knew who this Travis was.
6: I started calling him. I've left a message after message after message because to me, this is the last person who saw Kenya.
5: Finally, someone calls him back, and Travis has a story about what happened.
6: He saw this girl there on the sidewalk, but she looked drunk, you know, and she looked like she was talking to this homeless guy, and I decided to try to help her.
5: He picked her up, and he was going to take her home. While they're on the way home, she wants to stop at a gas station and get some cigarettes. So they pull into this gas station. There's a man there. Travis says that Kenya left with this man, and that's the last time he saw her.
6: And I said, where's this Conoco station exactly? Where did they go? And he said, listen, why don't you meet me there? And I said, I'm on my way.
4: And when he went to leave, he went and grabbed his gun.
8: All across America.
9: Good morning.
10: Hello.
8: Wherever we are.
9: Welcome home.
10: It's good to be home.
8: It feels like home.
11: Hi.

0: GMA.
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0: Brighten your morning.
3: I'm George, how are you?
0: And the day ahead.
4: It's my alpha day. I need to send a message that says I am hyper-competent.
5: Someone bring a gurney.
4: I don't need anyone's help.
6: What have you done?
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22: All right, where's my LGBTQ? Where are you? Thank you very much. Thanks for coming out. And also coming to the show. Hey! Shut up! I'm pissed off so often lately, you guys, I swear. Because I'm a grown-ass woman in America and I'm paying attention. If I had known we were headed toward The Handmaid's Tale and I was going to be wearing that big red cape, I wouldn't have cut out carbs.
23: If I were to describe this case in three words, I would call it brutal, intimate, and cruel.
24: Who would murder this beautiful mother?
25: She was running for her life.
26: This woman was strangled and she was beaten.
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29: Good morning, Lieutenant. 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
21: Travis actually tells Tony that he will show him where he last saw Kenya. So they agreed to meet up at this Conoco gas station.
22: I let Maria, my wife, know that I'm going down to meet this guy.
23: And when he went to leave, he went and grabbed his gun.
24: I don't know what he planned to do, but Maria was concerned. And when he left the house, Maria contacted the police.
22: I pulled in, I parked over here. I saw the two police cars that were out front.
21: The cops are there just to make sure, you know, mediate, make sure nothing's gets violent.
22: The officer came and kind of met me. He made mention of the firearm that he was told I had, and I told him it was in my vehicle. I left it in my vehicle.
25: By the time Tony gets there, Travis and his white van are already there at the Conoco, and he is talking to police.
23: Travis was sort of an average, normal-looking person. Travis did not look like somebody that you would be afraid of.
24: Travis was in his early 30s, just a free spirit, appeared to be grounded.
21: Travis had his own business, and he was making these gluten-free granola bars.
22: Clean cut, tall, blonde hair, blue eyes, you know. And I thought to myself, well, you know, if Kenya's going to be with someone, you know, this is what I hoped that they would look like.
25: And the story Travis tells is similar to the one he told him on the phone. He portrays himself as a Good Samaritan.
23: He found Kenya downtown talking to or being harassed by some homeless person or transient person, and so he offered her a ride.
21: Travis volunteers to take her home. Travis says that they get into the van. She says she wants a cigarette. He pulls into this gas station, and the gas station's closed.
24: And she saw this gentleman walking by and was smoking a cigarette. Kenya immediately jumped out and started talking to this individual, and he gave her a cigarette.
25: Travis tells police that this man's name is Dan. He describes him as an Asian man, about 5'8", 160 pounds, with a lip piercing. He may have been a construction worker.
22: Well, when he was explaining it to the officers, you know, I'm overhearing it, you know, he said that Dan and her sitting down on the curb right there by the little bush, and they were talking in Spanish, smoking, you know, and he walked up to her and he said, hey, you know, I need to take you home, you know. And she said she was fine. She was gonna just walk this way with Dan. And he said, well, okay, and let her go. You know, he said she's grown, and he said he took off. That's the last time he saw her.

0: Travis's story is not adding up for Tony. It gets even more suspicious when he joins the police to examine the van.
1: Travis was very eager. Look in my van. You can look in the van. Here it is. I'll open it up for you.
2: This is one of those white vans that you see on every TV show that there is that's involved with bad stuff.
3: He just came straight to the back compartment over here, opened the doors. It was a double door, and when it swung open, the smell of bleach just washed out of there. You know, just the smell was heavy. The walls had been washed, and you could see that it was washed so much with this bleach, you could see where it was running down.
1: There was a new carpet in there. Why was there this newer carpet? In fact, so new, it smelled like new carpet in there.
4: One of the things in law enforcement is that you don't want to jump to conclusions. You just don't. Yeah, it's weird that Van smells like bleach. It's weird that he has new carpet, but how do we know she just didn't leave with this guy? We don't know.
5: Police say they have to consider the possibility that this mysterious Dan could be responsible for Kenya's disappearance. But as Tony is about to leave the gas station, he says that something chilling happens.
3: We went to shake, and it was then that I noticed that his hand was shaking as if there was an earthquake going off inside of his body. When I let go, I knew that I was shaking the hand of the last person to see Kenya alive.
6: First thing in the morning, at home, on your way to work, with your coffee, wherever you are, get the day's first news, first reports from across the world, and the morning's first buzziest stories you'll be talking about all day.
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7: Yes. Do not ask me how much longer.
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5: You wanna know what I've been doing for the last 4 years? 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
6: Who am I?
7: Nature Boy.
8: Nature Boy.
9: Nature Boy.
10: You know this is not how life's supposed to be.
11: Where Nature Boy is, that's where.

0: mind manipulation. He was king. He was God.
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0: You had to be destroyed.
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4: Denver police say this case is the department's top priority.
5: This is every parent's worst nightmare.
6: It's hard. It's hard to accept that my best friend is gone, you know?
7: Maria was just devastated, and Maria never gave up hope.
8: All my family is praying for you, and I wait here for you, and you know you're welcome home.

0: And that 0.01% of hope is still hope. And there's no book on what you do when this kind of stuff comes up for a family of the missing. There ain't no book.
1: I would say I was determined. I wanted her home. This family needs closure.
2: After Travis gave the information at the Conoco station, it was crucial to interview him.
3: Travis, this is Detective Gruen.
2: For follow-up questions that we as the investigators had.
3: And tell me what happened Thursday night into Friday morning.
1: Investigations like this, we want everybody talk to. We get them in video, we lock them down to a statement.
3: That's when, you know, we met.
4: He came in and spoke to the police voluntarily. He was very cordial and cooperative.
3: The last thing I need in my life is to be suspect of missing persons, you know? Being an ex-con, and I'm on probation right now for a domestic violence case.
1: We find that Travis is somebody who's been arrested a few times, did some time. So it was nothing that jumped out and said, hey, this guy murders, is killing people. We don't. It's nothing like that.
3: You know, you go through your mind, all the things that you should have done, all the things you could have done.
5: He's laid back, he's easygoing, he's charming. Remember, before meeting Travis, Kenya is seen on surveillance video first at the apartment building of the man that she'd met at the bar. Then she's crossing the lobby of the Hyatt Hotel across the street. Police say soon after that, Travis sees her outside.
2: On the night that Travis met and ran into Kenya, he wasn't alone. He was with a friend.
1: When they drive up, they see Kenya talking to this guy. Kenya is crying, she's upset. They get out, they talk to her.
3: It looked weird, I mean, it looked sketchy. So we intervened, homeless guy walked off.
6: Okay, then what happens?
3: You know, we wanted, you know, to get her home, take her somewhere.
5: Travis is coming across like a good Samaritan. He is concerned about Kenya.
4: He gave the same version of events, really, that he'd given at the Conoco, that he picked her up, was protecting her, taking care of her.
5: Travis drops off his friend and drives away alone with Kenya.
3: Then where are you?
6: Okay.
3: She asks me for a cigarette. I tell her I don't smoke. I don't have any cigarettes. I saw a Conoco on the other side.
6: Okay.
3: So I turned around.
5: This is the big moment in his story. They pull up to the gas station and this mysterious man, Dan, is there.
3: There was a guy, a man that was walking by. He was smoking a cigarette. She asked him for a cigarette and asked him to sit and smoke with her. She immediately, like, attached herself to this guy. She put her arm through his arm, like, while they were sitting there smoking. And they walked off, and that's it. That was it. And I went home. I went to my girlfriend's house.
6: What's her name?
3: Carrie Humphrey.
1: So we contact Carrie Humphrey and bring her in for an interview.
7: Thursday night into Friday morning, Travis came home sometime between, I think you told me you rolled over the clock, said 3:33 a.m., and he left sometime before 8.
8: Mm-hmm.
7: Okay, you sure about that?
8: Mm-hmm.
2: Carrie corroborates what Travis said. He came home at 3 a.m. He left for work at 8 a.m. Before I woke up, I never saw him again that day. She certainly did give him an alibi.
1: Travis is telling us that he's just a good Samaritan trying to help out somebody.
6: No one's trying to say you did anything wrong by letting her walk off with this guy. Not at all. But I mean, we're just trying to eliminate everybody who's ever came in contact with her. That's all.
1: We don't have anything that says that he's lying. We have no evidence that says he's lying. So now we need to find this Dan. And nobody came forward. We sent it out on the media, we sent out Crime Stoppers, and we never found out who this Dan was. So this case has to be investigated.

0: And that investigation soon leads to a woman who worked closely with Travis.
1: My name is Monica Poole, and I own Blue Hummingbird Gluten-Free Bakery. It used to be called Debbie's. Travis came to me with a concept about granola bars. He made them in my space.
0: So that same day that Kenya disappears, something unusual happens at the bakery. Monica comes in, and she suspects that Travis might have taken money from her office.
1: We had a security system installed in the bakery when we opened it. There were six cameras, one in the office, two in the kitchen, two in the front lobby, and one in the back storage room.
2: She sees that the money's gone. She looks at the video, and she sees Travis had disconnected the video.
3: All across America.
4: Good morning.
5: Hello.
3: Wherever we are.
4: Welcome home.
3: It feels like home.
5: Oh, yeah.
6: Thank you.
5: Man, it's good to be home.
3: GMA, it's an invitation to come together.
5: Good morning.
3: And brighten your morning.
7: Want to know what I've been doing for the last 4 years? I was in a cult, man.
8: Who am I?
9: Nature Boy.
7: You know this is not how life's supposed to be.
10: Where Nature Boy is, that's where I'll find my truth.
11: I am your Messiah.
7: Bow to me.
12: What in the world is going on here?
13: Something was screaming at me no, but I ignored it. There was brainwashing, mind manipulation. He was king, he was God.
14: Watching. Damn, don't you God.
13: You had to be destroyed.
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11: You know this is not how life's supposed to be.
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13: I am your Messiah.
14: Bow to me.
15: What in the world is going on here?
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20: You had to be destroyed.
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31: 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World News Tonight with David Muir is the most watched newscast in America.

0: When I came into the bakery, I did my normal counting back the drawer, and it was short. I called the police and I said, look, I have someone renting from me, stealing money out of my cash register. And he said, can you prove it was him? And I said, no, he turned off the camera.
1: In talking to Monica, we learn that her video had been cut off coincidentally around when Kenya went missing.
2: Let's go in here.
0: On Friday evening, he has the bakery to himself. You can see him going into the office and he unplugs my video surveillance so that all the cameras go out. The only thought I had about that was, I don't know why he's wearing yellow plastic gloves, because he never cleans up after himself. So that was the extent of what I knew was on the tape.
2: What time is the first time on Saturday that you see Travis?
0: I called him several times and he finally called me back and he said I needed the money. It was an emergency. They're bringing back $100. And then he came back with the money. He said, and on top of it all, the police are looking for me because this girl that I met, now she's missing and they want to question me, but I didn't do anything. And then I noticed the cut on his arm and he said, yeah, that was from the glass from my van window being broken. He seemed very tired, disheveled, and somewhat overwrought. It's like something had happened. And I thought he was in that frame of mind because I had threatened to call the police and have him arrested.
3: Since Monica left the bakery around 5 o'clock on Friday, she had only been interested in watching the latter part of the tape. But when police go to the bakery and they review all of the security cam footage from earlier on Friday, they discover something shocking.
1: When we back up even further on Friday afternoon, we see Travis enter through the back door of the bakery. On a cart is a white cooler with black duct tape sealed up around it. And Travis goes to the walk-in cooler, puts the cart in the cooler, and walks out.
4: The lid is taped down. And we asked Monica about that.
0: And I said, no, he would never put a cooler in my freezer. He did not have access to freezer space at that time in our contract, because Travis had switched to granola bars and they didn't need to be frozen. Nothing he was doing needed ice.
5: There also was other video of Travis carrying in a carpet. And so

0: That was really alarming and chilling, honestly, to see that.
1: And Travis is seen on camera with a bottle of bleach as well.
2: I think for us, it was more like out of a horror movie. When we saw it, all of our bells and whistles were going off. This is the next night after Kenny had been missing.
3: 7 News obtained a search warrant showing police searched this bakery in Arapahoe County. It's here where the man who says he helped Kenya rent space.
2: We swabbed several places that looked like blood. They were jelly. We took a computer, any and all video that we could, statements from the workers there. No cooler. Cooler was gone.
1: But there were also reports coming into police from people who saw someone burning something in a barrel behind that very same bakery.
0: And somebody was burning that right after the time that Kenya went missing.
3: A man who works nearby that bakery says he saw a white cargo van parked nearby.
2: A deputy had gone and actually spoke to Travis, and Travis said he was burning old tax returns. There was no unusual odor, just the fire. They told him he had to put it out. Travis complied.
4: We're now in the rear of Unit A. It's an upside down barrel. Appears to be burn residue at the bottom of the barrel.
5: We found the material that was similar to Kenya's dress with a zipper on it.
2: But it was so badly burned and melted down.
0: We tried to match it. We tested everything, like everything that you can imagine we tested.
1: With no conclusive results from the burned barrel, police turned their attention to Travis's white van.
5: I do a search warrant on the van and we tear the van apart. When we hit the van with luminol, bleach fluorescence, and you can see on the inside where it was all sprayed. I mean, people use bleach for different things, obviously to clean. It's out of the ordinary, especially in a van, but is it the smoking gun? No.
6: At this point, Travis is looking very suspicious, but there is simply not enough to arrest Travis.
1: But then Travis is spotted on yet another surveillance tape, this time way outside Denver, raising more questions and even more new suspicions.
2: Travis had no friends or family out there. Why is he up there? What is he doing?
7: Whenever, wherever news breaks, it's so important to always remember that lives are changed.
8: Here in London, in Buffalo,
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7: Getting you behind the stories as they happen. 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
5: So I do a search warrant on Travis's phone. When I started

0: tracking him through cell towers. It showed him coming from Denver, and basically his coordinates track all the way up here to Kingsbury.
1: The cell phone records and where Travis has been confirms he wasn't with his girlfriend, and also that he had gone outside of Denver shortly after Kenya went missing to Kingsburg.
0: So he was out in this general area for hours. We just didn't know what he was doing.
2: Travis had no friends or family out there. At one point, we learned that Travis stopped to get gas. Why is he up there? What is he doing?
0: So a team of detectives come up here and they start searching the area up in these fields all over here.
2: We were searching a lot and found no evidence of anything, nothing.
3: Kenya's parents are just completely devastated at this point. Tony starts looking for her himself, going around Denver.
4: I learned how to search a dumpster. You need a big stick to dig, or you can't reach the bottom. I was very purposeful on what I was looking for when I went dumpster diving, as I called it. I was looking for Kenya's body. That's it, nothing else. I was looking for Kenya.
5: And tonight, a family's plea for help.
6: About 2 weeks after Kenya disappeared, her family goes public. They are begging people to come forward with information.
7: They've sent out flyers to the media. They've checked local hospitals. They've talked to her friends.
6: I covered this case. I remember talking to the family. It was heartbreaking.
7: Kenya's mother has this message for her missing child.
8: I just want to tell you that mommy and grandma, she's praying for you, and all my family's praying for you, and I'll wait here for you, and you know you're welcome home.
1: I really had hope.
9: It's almost like this blind faith. I genuinely believed that Kenya was going to make her way back to us.
10: Travis himself is hardly hiding. He too goes public, agreeing to an interview with a local news station.
5: Travis Forbes says he only knew missing 19-year-old Kenya Monet for 20 minutes.
11: Man, I'm sorry that I was indifferent. I didn't think she was gonna disappear. I could have walked with them. I'm gonna take you home. I could have intervened more, you know, and not just said okay, and gone home, you know.
10: Travis continues emphatically denying any wrongdoing.
12: Did you kidnap her?
11: No.
12: Did you sexually assault her?
11: I did not.
12: Did you murder her?
11: I did not. No. No.
0: And when he answers, he says no. And he nods his head up and down.
1: It was kind of this strange moment where we were all like, huh, well, that was pretty telling.
0: Yeah, it's just one more piece to the puzzle.
1: And then other people would come forward after that to say, that's exactly how he acted when he was lying.
0: An ex-girlfriend of Travis's reaches out to my counterpart, Detective Lou Estrada, and they sit down for an interview.
13: Turns out there had been a few former ex-girlfriends in Travis's life.
2: So now we're finding more and more out about Travis Forbes and who he is and what he likes and doesn't like.
0: She basically explains to Detective Estrada that Travis actually likes women dressed in the same kind of outfit as Kenya was wearing that night.
2: It was a black jacket, black skirt, and red high heels. She proceeded to tell us that Travis liked rough role play when we were intimate. Travis was into choking, but I knew every night that we would go out on the town if I wore a black outfit and red high heels. That later turned out to be rough intimacy. But most importantly, she told us that when the reporter asked Travis, did he have anything to do with Kenya's disappearance? Travis answered, no. She said, I caught Travis in so many lies. I would ask him, did you hook up with somebody? No, I didn't do that. Those same mannerisms. She's like, that's how I know he's lying.

0: The investigation continued, trying to figure out what happened, where Kenya was, because we couldn't charge Travis because we didn't have a body and we didn't have any DNA that we could show that, you know, she was with him after the Conoco. So what else can we find?
1: Everyone's looking at Travis Ford. He knows he's a suspect. He's telling everyone he's a suspect. The pressure's on, poof, he's gone.
2: We didn't know where he went.
3: He just kind of vanishes.
2: All you gotta do is go, what's up?
4: What's that?
2: Go practice. Yeah.
4: Ask me how much longer.
5: How much longer, mamacita?
6: Bambi?
7: What do we do?
4: The wrong egg.
2: No more sad sack. Full on fun sack.
7: That's what I'm talking about.
1: Get this, people. 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

0: Travis has disappeared.
1: His phone is shut off now.
2: Travis may be out of sight, but he is not out of mind. Just before leaving town, he had borrowed his friend Siva's car, and now she can't reach him. Siva had become a close friend of his while he'd been living in Denver.
1: I would call and check on her and ask her, hey, did you get your 4Runner back? Has he reached out to you? She said no.
3: The only reason why I haven't reported it stolen is because the last thing I wanted is for there to be more stress in his life about a car, and because I didn't want him to get in trouble.
4: I just think that she thought he was this nice guy and people were afraid to make him look bad.
3: He's just always been very close to me. Like, I consider him like a brother. You could just tell that he was a little stressed, and that's not uncommon for him. He's very high strung.
2: Siva also tells police that right before disappearing, Travis told her that he was being questioned about a missing girl.
3: He said, I never knew that 20 minutes with a complete stranger would change my life like this. He started crying.

0: a deep level, not only the stress of, oh my God, you know, this poor girl is missing, but now, you know, I'm being under a microscope of like what happened.
1: So when I speak to his friend Siba, she just didn't understand why we were looking into him.
0: And to me, it's a witch hunt. And
2: I understand they're going to defend him. I understand that. I expect that.
0: In my opinion, 100%, he is not capable of murder. Absolutely not. I bet my life on it. He's an outstanding human being that wants to help people. But sometimes it winds up biting him in the ass. I know he tried giving two guys a ride home 2 months prior to this, and they tried carjacking him.
3: But Siva gets more frustrated about her missing car, and now Travis is not returning her calls. So she gives police her license plate number.
0: I wish someone knew something about him, because I was getting nervous about my car regardless. But no, he's pissed me off about not responding. It's not like him.
4: Miss Siva agrees to file a stolen motor vehicle. There is a warrant issued for Travis for the auto theft.
5: The police put out and be on the lookout for this vehicle.
1: And once it goes into the system, a few hours later, an officer is going through a parking lot of a motel, running license plates for stolen cars, and Siva's car gets tagged.
3: And that motel is hundreds of miles away from Denver, all the way down south in Austin, Texas.
6: So it looks like he's trying to start a new life in Austin.
5: He is using a different name. He rents an apartment on Craigslist.
6: He's within hours of signing the lease when the police show up.
5: All of a sudden, he's surrounded. Travis tries to flee on a bike, but police catch up to him, knock him off that bike, and place him under arrest.
4: He wasn't caught for murder, but he was caught for auto theft.
1: I think I had Travis a little on his heels when I showed up to Texas.
2: Dude, you know what? I walked in this room and you looked at me so shocked, it looks like somebody walked over your grave.
7: I didn't think you were gonna get here that fast.
1: We still needed to finish talking to Travis. So when I first initially interviewed Travis, we asked him to come back the following day, and he never did. Why would you not, if you're the good Samaritan, as he said?
2: I've talked to a lot of people, and

0: chances?
1: No, I know.
2: Nash, I think at this point, my lawyer should be present. I should not be saying another word. Our interview's done. No offense. No. You know the game.
3: But there was still one last thing that Detective Garula needed before the interview was really done.
0: You know what, Travis? I know we talked a lot. I appreciate that. I wish you would have explained a lot of things to me. It's a warrant for your DNA.
2: You guys have my DNA.
0: We don't. So, this fine gentleman here with forensics is going to take your DNA.
4: And Detective Garula got his DNA sample, which I think was unnerving for him also. Because I think he always was wondering, what did we have? What did we find? And why are you getting my DNA?
5: Because Travis stole the car in Colorado and fled to Austin, they're able to press charges in Colorado. And that gives police the opportunity to extradite Travis back to Colorado.
6: He's in Jefferson County Jail. It's probably mid-June to late June.
7: Siva, his friend, basically says that she wants to drop charges.

0: It feels bad for Travis. The charges are dismissed and Travis is released.
1: I understood it because it was her friend, but it was frustrating for us because we have to worry about, you know, where is he going now and who does he come in contact with next?
2: Well, by this time, we've eliminated everybody else that Kenya's come in contact with. I don't want him on the streets. However, we don't have nothing to keep him in jail, but there's nothing I can do about it. Just work the case.
0: It had been approximately 16 weeks, 17 weeks since Kenya had been missing or was last seen.
3: And Travis goes to Fort Collins.
4: A couple of weeks later, there's another horrific attack on a woman.
5: Firefighters responded to an apartment fire here in Fort Collins. Police say a woman had been beaten,
4: but the victim survived. And everyone is wondering, could it be connected to what happened to Kenya?
6: Decker Investigations.
7: I have a job for you.
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18: The Monhey family had always hoped that Kenya would be found alive.
19: This is at prom night.
20: The 19-year-old disappeared after getting a ride home.
18: And they just wanted her to come forward.
19: I couldn't afford a prom dress, so Kenya let me borrow one of hers. I hate that Kenya's constantly painted as this party girl when that was just one tiny window into her life.
21: It wasn't any fault of her own. She's absolutely in the wrong place at the wrong time. And then no one was there to help her.
22: Breaking new details now on the disappearance of Aurora teenager Kenya Monhey. 7 News has learned police are searching for evidence in several different locations.
23: I feel like people in Colorado were really glued to their TVs. They wanted to know what happened to this girl. Suddenly, it wasn't a safe place to go out. People were very concerned about this young woman and what happened to her.
2: I know Tony was doing his own investigation and searching places.
21: Got in contact with a local printing company, and they printed me 500 of the high gloss, the ones you see on the news. We're going out handing flyers.
24: Her family is putting up missing posters everywhere they can, desperate to get those answers.
19: I think those were some really long, frustrating months where it felt like her case was at a standstill.
23: Months have passed. There have been no new leads in the Kenya Monhey case. The trail is going cold. The family is desperate for answers. And the only person who really seems to know anything is Travis Forbes.
25: Forbes admitted to giving her a ride home from this nightclub April 1st.
2: He's the top of the suspect list, and he's the only one we're focusing on right now because he's the last one that's had contact with her.
23: As fishy as his story is, there simply is not enough to arrest him.
26: Remember, Forbes is being held by Colorado police on that car theft charge, but he's released after his friend, Siva, decides not to press charges.
2: He gets released from jail. We put surveillance on Travis when he gets released, and he goes to Fort Collins. We have surveillance on him.
4: He's out in the community with this cloud of suspicion hanging over him. And police are watching him, but then the surveillance stopped. They couldn't watch him 24/7.
1: And he's back on the street. And then we have to worry about, where is he going now?

0: and who does he come in contact with next?
1: And it's in Fort Collins that another horrifying case will soon unfold.
2: Fort Collins, July 4th. It's nighttime. So this young woman had gone to see a fireworks display at a nearby park. And on her way home, she doesn't realize she's being followed by someone. This man breaks into her apartment here, and he brutally beats her.
3: That man then uses bleach all over her apartment.
2: And then sets her apartment on fire at dawn to try to destroy the evidence. Neighbors actually see the flames and they call 911.
4: 911, what's the address of the emergency?
5: There's a fire going on. Looks like the top floor.
2: Amazingly, she survived and she is fighting for her life. She actually had to jump out of the back of this building, the second story window, to keep from being burned alive. When paramedics got here, they see a naked woman running towards them, trying to get them to help save her life. They eventually learn her name is Lydia Tillman.
6: Lydia Tillman, single, lives by herself, works for a liquor distributor in the Fort Collins area. She's listed in critical condition.
7: You don't think nothing like that can happen. I mean, it's scary, yeah, but I mean, this is the real world.
2: This was a brutal attack. Lydia's jaw was broken in multiple places, so she can't describe her attacker to police. And then the trauma is so serious that she suffers a massive stroke, and then she slips into a coma.
3: It is clear to everyone in that hospital room that Lydia fought for her life, and in that fight, she captured evidence, DNA evidence, from her attacker underneath her fingernails.
2: Police actually take DNA swabs underneath her fingernails to try to figure out who the attacker is.
0: At some point, Fort Collins police reached out to Denver police to say this has happened and there's some similarities in that there was bleach all over this apartment and that it was set on fire.
8: I get a call from Jacqueline Shackley, and she's a detective in Fort Collins, and she tells me what her case is.
2: You have these two cases involving women, bleach. People are starting to ask, could these be connected?
8: She tells me, well, we have DNA from our case. And I said, I have DNA, and we arranged to have the DNA given to her.
3: Investigators say that they are now faced with a terrifying possibility. If Travis Forbes is the attacker and is still out there, could he strike again?
6: My advice is get eyes on him as soon as you can. You need to get eyes on him.
9: All across America.
10: Good morning.
11: Hello.
9: Wherever we are.
11: Welcome home. It's good to be home.
9: It feels like home.

0: DNA.
1: Hey,
0: it's an invitation to come together.
2: Happy birthday.
0: Brighten your morning.
3: I'm George, how are you?
0: And the day ahead.
4: Is there anything about Pat Summitt fans would not know?
5: This is where my basketball career started.
6: Hard to believe, isn't
7: it? I had to work a lot harder. I had a lot more responsibility.
8: She could coach any team.
9: Pat put it out there that women can do whatever they want to do. She was such a radical. She saw beyond basketball.
8: How do you beat Pat Summitt? You don't.
10: What else do you need in your life?
11: Just more time. She's on fire.
12: And now to a developing story.
13: Lydia's case was all over the news in Denver, all over Colorado.
14: Police say a woman had been beaten and sexually assaulted before she jumped from her second-story bedroom window.
13: This was such an unusual story.
15: Strangled, her jaw broken, Lydia Tillman fought off her attacker through sheer determination.
16: I heard about Lydia's attack on the day of her attack.
17: A woman was brutally beaten, allegedly doused in bleach, and her apartment set on fire.
16: And to me, it was like, boy, that's weird. I wonder if they're looking at Travis.
13: After Lydia Tillman is attacked, the Denver police begin connecting the dots between these two cases, and they team up with the Fort Collins police to resume following Travis Forbes.
18: Our surveillance team talks to Fort Collins police and tell them, hey, this guy's a person of interest in this case. We're looking at him.
19: We try to keep tabs on him and, you know, what he's doing, where he's at, because we didn't want him to disappear.
13: Fort Collins is a college town. It's about an hour north of Denver. Lots of college kids. It's a popular place to hang out. The nightlife is fun. Travis is on the prowl.
19: I think he was emboldened. I think it was a new opportunity for him to just, you know, be a predator.
20: One night, Travis is in a bar, and he is seen leaving the bar with another young woman. Police are able to intervene.
21: The police stop Travis and this young lady. They put her in the patrol car.
19: They kind of cornered her and said, you need to leave, like, right now. And she did, thankfully.
13: And then they ask him his name, and he gives them another fake name.
20: Fort Collins police can't arrest Travis Forbes without probable cause in Lydia Tillman's case. So they arrest Travis for giving police a false name.
17: Forbes gave officers a fake name and said he didn't have a phone and couldn't remember his address and acted nervous. Within an hour, Forbes gave officers his real name and was arrested for false reporting.
13: So they take him into custody and he's brought to jail, and it's the detective from Denver ready to interview him again.
18: I actually drove to Fort Collins and met with him, and we start talking, and it's all on audio recording because there was no video in this room.
22: How you been?
23: Thanks.
21: Detective Grulet had a really good rapport with Travis and did most of the interviews with Travis. You want to keep that going.
23: Why are you here?
18: And he goes, okay, read me my rights. So I advise him of his rights, and we start talking about, you know, Kenya and Lydia's case and, you know, all these different things.
23: Well, when the time comes, I'm going to do the right thing.
22: I don't think you will.
13: You hear them going back and forth. Travis is giving them a little, but not what they need.
23: I can see why you don't have faith in me, right? I don't blame you.
18: It was like playing chess. I'd move one piece one way, he'd move his piece a different way.
22: I don't think you will. I think you have too big of a deal for that.
23: I haven't done the game by confessing to you.
18: It was always a chess match. We were always maneuvering.
23: I haven't said I'm guilty. I haven't said I'm not guilty.
22: So you like the power. You like that control. You like, you know, all.
18: I explained to him. I said, Travis, I'm going to use every word you've ever told me that we've talked against you. I'm going to use everything.
22: Let's show our hand, Travis.
23: I have nothing to show.
18: And he just kind of laughed.
22: Absolutely, you do.
18: Trying to, you know, give this persona, I guess he was a hardcore criminal.
20: The detective is grilling Travis in the interrogation room.
22: And play your little game, because all of this is a game to you.
20: And Travis is just getting more and more defensive.
23: It's not a game.
22: Sure it is.
23: It's a game to you.
22: No.
23: You.
22: I'm playing your game.
23: No, I'm playing your game.
12: And just when it seems like detectives are getting nowhere, Forbes offers this revealing glimpse into how he may see himself.
23: Something I need to do is I need to find out what the definition of a sociopath is, because I'm pretty sure I fit it.
22: Really?
23: Yes.
22: A sociopath has no empathy. They can actually kill somebody and not feel anything about it. That's a sociopath. So you think you fit into the sociopath?
23: I had an ex-girlfriend tell me that I was a sociopath.
18: I'm with him probably, I want to say, maybe 3 hours, 3.5 hours talking to him.
23: When everything comes to light, it's going to be horrific. Horrendous.
22: You
23: horrendous.
22: Think?
23: Oh, yeah.
22: You're going to make me famous, Travis? When the BTK killer got caught and he confessed to that detective and made him famous?
23: I want to confess so bad.
18: Finally, I just tell him, you know what, Travis? I said, the next time I come, that I'm going to arrest you for first-degree murder, and we'll see what happens from there.
12: Outside the interrogation room, time is running out. Investigators have the suspect's DNA profile recovered from underneath Lydia Tillman's fingernails. And they need to match it to Travis Forbes in order to charge him in Lydia's case.
1: Everybody was on pins and needles. I mean, we were very concerned about him getting out.
21: We were up against this timeline of, we can't hold him forever. He could bond out any minute.
20: Travis is about to walk out of custody again and be a free man when the DNA test results come back.
18: The DNA comes back from Lydia. It matches Travis.
1: The DNA match confirms everything that we had thought for months.
18: I said, this is your one time that you have an opportunity to be in control of what happens to you, because you're not in control anymore.
12: Travis is backed into a corner. He knows the game is up, and now he wants to make a deal.
1: I think that he probably knew pretty quickly that he was not going to talk his way out of this.
23: I want to go to the chair, okay? The only way he'll cut a deal with me is pertaining to the Denver.
18: And I said, what do you want? He said, you don't send me to death row, and you don't label me a sex offender.
1: We would not seek the death penalty if he showed us where Kenya was and gave a full confession.
2: I don't care what the deal is. I don't care if you let him walk. I just want to know where Kenya is. I want to bring Kenya home.
3: There's always a little bit of hope in the back of your mind. I thought Kenya was coming back. I thought she was coming home.
23: This is it. This is where you guys stop.
18: So literally, it's the edge. I am right there. I'm at the edge.
6: You want to know what I've been doing for the last 4 years? I was in a cult, man.
10: Who am I?
24: Nature Boy.
25: Nature Boy.
6: You know this is not how life's supposed to be.
26: Where Nature Boy is, that's where I'll find my truth.
27: I am your Messiah.
6: Bow to me.
28: What in the world is going on here?
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7: 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I had a lot more responsibility.
8: She could coach any team.
9: Pat put it out there that women can do whatever they want to do. She was such a radical.
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8: How do you beat Pat Summitt? 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
11: Just more time.

0: Travis Forbes' back is against the wall. And right then, he decides to cut a deal with detectives, and he says he will lead them to Kenya.
1: I actually told them, I think you're a coward. I think you're gonna back out of this. I don't think you're gonna follow through.
2: I was so, at that point, nervous. Was he gonna bail out at any time? Which I thought that's what he was going to do.
3: Today is September 7th, 2011. The time is now 9:36.
1: We pick up Travis at the Larimer County Jail. I'm driving. Lou Estrada is sitting behind her. Travis is sitting in the middle. Next to Travis is Jacqueline Shackley from Fort Collins PD. We pick him up and we head this way. We go based off of...

0: is directions.
1: Well, we're heading out from the detention center here. We're going to have this video run as we drive to the location to which Mr. Foreman directed us to.
0: Seemed to be pretty calm. It wasn't like he was freaking out or anything.
2: During that long drive, detectives say that Travis was relaxed and that he was talking so casually about everything from running marathons to movies.
3: About 5 years ago, I ran it hungover.
4: What was your time?
3: I actually got disqualified.
0: He was just being himself. He was just talking. He likes to talk. It was just kind of odd.
3: I had no idea what he was about. First scary thing he's ever gotten to.
0: So we are in northeastern Colorado. Farms, fields, cattle. I mean, that's what this area is known for. He directs us onto I-76. We drive up and we go through Kingsburg, and then he starts directing us into the county roads.
2: Investigators were familiar with this area. Travis's phone had been pinging in that area for 8 or 9 hours the day after Kenya disappeared. So when they're driving there, it all is starting to make sense.
0: So we knew he was up here. We just didn't know what he was doing up here.
5: We then turned north on County Road 16 and went north to 53. But then we stopped, and Travis said, I think this is it.
3: No, this isn't right. Keep going straight.
5: He says, back out. This isn't it. I'm like, okay, he's gonna play games. We back out. He says, go a little bit more west. And he said, okay, turn right. And we went right. And then we saw the railroad track. And he said, turn left in here. She's right there.
3: This is it. This is where you guys stop.
0: You hear on the left?
3: Yes.
5: And he started to get really amped up. His body language changed. He's sitting there. He's getting antsy. We said, okay. We stop, so you need to get out and show us.
0: So Travis brings us here. We pull into this open area between the tracks and this grove of trees. We walk up to the top of the ravine. We're all standing here. I'm standing next to Travis. I said, where's she at?
3: Right there.
0: He just said, you're standing on top of her. After that, he lets out this like wail, like he's crying. Ah! He's leaning up against the car. He's crying, mostly screaming. Crime scene comes in. Everybody else starts descending onto the area. We rope it all off with crime scene tape, and they start doing their excavation.
6: We just confirmed that Travis Forbes, the man suspected all along, led them to this location this morning.
0: Within minutes, it seems like the media just swarmed on us. When the helicopter started showing up, we had to put canopies up to cover up what they were digging up, because no one needs to see that.
6: Detectives have now been digging in this area for about 2 hours.
0: So when they start excavating and basically digging her up, she's about 5 feet down. And when we find her, she is covered in plastic and she has rocks to hold down the plastic.
7: When they find her body, it's so badly decomposed, they can't determine the cause of death. But what they can see is that she's wrapped in duct tape and plastic in the fetal position. Horrific. I mean, it's just It's horrifying to think about what she must have been through.
0: I said I wouldn't get emotional. I just can't imagine a family losing a daughter like that, just vanishing and then not knowing where she's at. And then to find out that she was buried here. After we found her, we drove back to Fort Collins Police Department, and he said, "Hey, Nash," he goes, "I told you I'd take you to her. I told you I would." And I said, "Okay." I said, "But we're not done yet. There's still other things that need to be talked about." He said, "I know."
5: Upon getting back to Fort Collins, Detective Grulet and myself, we sat down with Travis and said, "Okay, this is the second part of this agreement. Tell us what happened."
0: Travis, let's start from the beginning.
3: I will be truthful.
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6: Breaking news. Investigators have just confirmed they believe they have found the body of Kenya Monhead.
7: The footage is everywhere on the news. There's a tent set up where Kenya was buried. Officers are canvassing the area for clues.
8: It was pretty horrific. I stepped away to call Tony Lee. As a mom, I thought, there's just no way I'm gonna let them hear this somewhere else.
9: I got the news from DA Lombardi. They've found, you know, remains.
7: I remember getting a call from Tony, and I remember hearing crying in the background. And he said they found her.
9: I go home, Maria's asleep. I wake her up, and I said to her, they found Kenya. And the first words that came out of her mouth was, is she okay? Where is she? And I said, she's dead.
7: The family's worst fears have been confirmed.
10: So now police need to know what happened to Kenya. And the only person who knows that is Travis Forbes.
7: The question is, will Travis Forbes live up to his part of the deal and give a full confession?
11: And you've signed this agreement, correct?
12: Yes.
11: Let's start from the beginning.
12: I believe it's California or 15th or whatever street it is. See Kenya. She was crying. She was hysterical and crying and very upset.
11: She's crying. She's upset. He gets out, asks her what's happening, what's wrong.
7: And she got in his van and he agreed to drive her to her home in Aurora.
10: He says he really was going to be a good Samaritan. He had called her phone, trying to find her friends.
12: She was being very flirty with me, and she was very drunk.
10: At some point, Kenya passed out in the van, and that's when he decided to rape her.
12: And I definitely took advantage of her being drunk. I had sex with her while she was passed out.
11: She wakes up and is pissed at him because he had sex with her without a condom.
12: She started hitting me, and I started hitting her back.
11: When you say by hitting, were you punching her?
12: Yes, and then she started to scream, and I strangled her. I told her, I think I may have broke her neck. She was so tiny.
11: He says that he drives around, he does his deliveries of his granola bars.
12: I needed an alibi. I needed to be somewhere.
13: He was driving up north to do his deliveries, and in his mind, he said he could hear Kenya talking to him.
7: Forbes tells detectives that Kenya's voice was still haunting him. So even after she was dead, he pulled over, bought duct tape, and wrapped it around her mouth as if he could somehow silence her.
12: She kept talking to me. So I put tape behind her mouth.
13: The whole time I had the dead girl in the back of my van. You just killed a human being.
7: Then Travis Forbes says that he hides Kenya's body and tries to erase every trace of what he's done to her.
11: He goes back to the bakery, and that's the video we see of him putting the cooler on this little cart and wheels it into the freezer.
12: Bought bleach. Bought a

0: spray bottle. I sprayed the van top to bottom. Sprayed it all down. Sprayed the coolers. Sprayed her. Sprayed myself. I cut Kenya's clothes off. And I burned them. I burned all my clothes. I burned everything that she touched.
1: That's the story you told us. And explain later. I made a poor decision. I never meant to kill her.
2: So after Travis confesses to killing Kenya, he then confesses to sexually assaulting Lydia Tillman in her apartment and leaving her to die in that fire.
0: I don't know how I ended up in her apartment. I proceeded to rape her. I hit her violently. And I set her bedroom on fire.
3: I remember him being very calm and almost methodical when he was explaining it. He didn't seem to show any emotion. He was describing these horrific things that he did, and it just seemed like he could have been ordering lunch.
1: You don't know what evil looks like till it comes knocking on your door or you're confronted face to face with it. It comes in many different shapes, sizes, appearances, and he's definitely evil.
3: It wasn't until her body was found and Travis was ultimately in jail that Kenya's family realized just how much effort was put into solving this crime.
4: I had publicly went out and said, I don't think the police are doing a damn thing. You know, they're not telling me nothing.
1: It's hard to keep things from parents or a loved one when you're investigating these things. They want answers. You have to just be like, look, one day we'll sit down. It ain't gonna be today. But one day, we'll sit down.
4: I went around that table. I said, I'm sorry. I asked him, how'd you get that confession? And he said, it was only by the grace of God.
2: And as fate would have it, Lydia Tillman awakens from her coma.
5: Lydia is a very remarkable woman. Her will to live and her fight is amazing.
2: But will she be able to confront Travis Forbes?
3: I can't even imagine how she must have been feeling, looking into the man who tried to kill her. And then she says something that nobody can believe.
6: You want to know what I've been doing for the last 4 years? I was in a cult, man.
7: Who am I?
8: Nature Boy.
9: Nature Boy.
10: Nature Boy.
11: You know this is not how life's supposed to be.
12: Where Nature Boy is, that's where I'll

0: but I ignored it.
1: There was brainwashing,
2: mind manipulation. He was king, he was God.
3: SWAT team.
4: Don't shoot. God.
0: He had to be destroyed.
5: Nothing dies in nature.
6: Okay, what are you searching for today? 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
9: Is there anything about Pat Summitt fans would not know?
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11: Hard to believe in.
12: 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I had a lot more responsibility.
13: She could coach any team.
14: Pat put it out there that women can do whatever they want to do. She was such a radical. She saw beyond basketball.
13: How do you beat Pat Summitt? You don't.
15: What else do you need in your life?
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18: All right, where's my LGBTQ? Where are you? Thank you very much. Thanks for coming out. And also coming to the show. Hey! Hey! Shut up! I'm pissed off so often lately, you guys, I swear. Because I'm a grown-ass woman in America and I'm paying attention. If I had known we were headed toward the Handmaid's Tale and I was going to be wearing that big red cape, I wouldn't have cut out carbs.
19: Okay, we want to know, who are the people in your state that make such a big difference?
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21: 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Tell us about them.
19: We're coming to all 50 states in 50 weeks to celebrate the best of what makes America beautiful.
22: Tonight, closure for the family of Kenya Monjes.
23: I opened my phone. And I saw that he was arrested.
22: Travis Forbes admits to killing the teen and dumping her body.
23: I ran out of school, sobbing, crying. Just, it was devastating.
24: Finally, I got the truth. And I know I have an angel in heaven.
25: I prepared myself for this day. Didn't do any good. We got to take this girl home. We got to put her to rest.
26: We're done for today.
27: Yeah, we got to do it.
26: We'll do on tomorrow.
28: Now that Kenya is finally laid to rest, Tony Lee has another chance to confront his daughter's killer.
22: Kenya Monjes' family stayed close together as they walked into the courtroom.
29: We went into the courtroom. I gave my impact statement. I was able to talk to Travis directly and look at him. He just kept his head down and he was crying. And that is how he looked the last time I seen him in person, was just like that.
30: Now when I did shake his hand, it was that trembling that was inside of him. And it wasn't a visible trembling, it was an internal trembling. And that's when I knew.
31: Travis pled guilty to murder and was sentenced all at the same time.
32: He's going to get life without the possibility of parole, but Tony and Marie will never have grandchildren from Kenya. They'll never get to see her walk down the aisle, never get to see her fall in love. All that was taken away by Travis Forbes.
28: The Denver authorities agreed not to charge Travis Forbes for rape in the Kenya Monjes case in exchange for him taking them to her body. But he still faces sexual assault, arson, and attempted murder charges on the attack of Lydia Tillman.
31: At some point after that, we went to Fort Collins and he was taken up there to plead guilty in that case.
33: Lydia appears in court. It is clear that she has been badly beaten. She is severely burned.
31: Lydia was there, and the whole thing was pretty remarkable.
28: That same year that Travis was convicted and sentenced, 2020 sat down with Lydia Tillman to document her story for the first time. And because Lydia struggled to speak at the time, it was her father, William, who read her victim impact statement for court.
34: Travis Forbes, you caused me no harm.

0: My spirit, my soul, and my mind remain untouched. May you find peace in this life. Lydia Tillman.
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3: Life is better than ever for me right now. It's really hard to put into words. I want to thank everybody who helped me and supported me because I couldn't have done it without everybody.
2: After Travis Forbes' sentencing, Kenya's parents had the opportunity to meet Lydia Tillman for the first time.
4: Maria had this ring on. It's Kenya's. Maria was crying. She just took it off and went over to Lydia and said, "This is from Kenya," and just put it on her finger. And they hugged. "I'm glad that you're here for me to give you this from Kenya."

0: I dug all this out.
1: This spot where Kenya's body was discovered has become a place where her loved ones return to reflect on all that they have endured and all that they have lost.
0: On that plaque is all of our handprints. Coming back here to visit, I'm always drawn back. That'll never stop.
2: I carry Kenya with me. She is still alive through me. You can never die if the people you love carry you.
3: Tony Lee has created a foundation in honor of his late stepdaughter. It provides support to families of victims of violence.

0: from her traumatic experience. She's now working as a yoga instructor. That's our program for tonight. Thanks so much for watching. I'm Deborah Roberts.
1: And I'm David Muir. From all of us here at 2020 and ABC News, good night.
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4: 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Thank you so much for streaming with us. Ukrainian refugees here in Warsaw.
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19: I couldn't believe that this was happening. 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
21: I'm pissed off so often lately, you guys. 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
22: Traveling with the president in Tokyo, I'm Rachel Scott. Wherever the story is, we'll take you there. 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
23: I'm John Quinones, and this is What Would You Do? I'm John Quinones.
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27: Oh my God.
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27: Your response was beautiful.
26: As we set the stage to observe strangers encountering dilemmas,

0: like?
1: Because I'm stealing.
2: She's pregnant. Look at her condition. Give it a boom.
3: On tonight's episode, a wife wants to open up her marriage.
0: I've invited someone to lunch.
3: A teen pressured into a dangerous trend.
1: They're like pills, right?
0: Yeah.
1: Isn't that unsafe?
3: And a work call gone wild.
4: I'm out of control.
0: No.
1: What?
3: It's so easy to sit back, relax, and pass judgment from the comfort of our living rooms. But what if you were there?
5: Is John Fiona's here?
0: Oh, yeah.
3: I was here all the time. Here we go. The question is, what would you do?
0: We've been married for 10 years,
6: yeah.
0: So I was thinking I want to open up our marriage.
7: They got dinner and a show.
3: 23% of Americans say open marriages, where both spouses agree they can date or have sex with other people, are acceptable, according to a recent Pew Research survey.
7: Have you heard of open marriage?
8: Yeah, I've heard of it, but I've never done it.
1: I simply couldn't do it. I love what's mine, and I can't share my person.
9: I believe it should be between, you know, two people.
1: Maybe it works for some people. It could never work here.
10: It's not for me, but it may be for other people.
1: Not for me. No. No. I can only keep up with one person. That's more than enough. He's
10: Are you saying I'm a lot?
1: You're enough.
3: We're at the Diner of Dallas in Dallas, Texas, where our actress is flirting with the idea of extramarital dating.
0: You know, we've been together for so long, and I need some excitement, and I've invited someone to lunch.
11: You invited someone to lunch?
3: If you overheard a husband being asked to open up his marriage, what would you do?
11: I don't know if I feel comfortable that you've already, like, made decisions without me. Because I feel like you're all in.
0: We're making this decision together.
11: You know, I want you to be happy. I just want to make sure that everybody's comfortable. And I don't know if I'm comfortable yet.
0: So you won't even have the beginnings of a conversation about this?
11: Not here on our anniversary. I don't know why we have to discuss it right now.
7: I can't believe you won't go along with this.
0: I can't believe you're not going to let me do this.
12: If you don't feel comfortable, you shouldn't go with it.
11: Okay.
12: You shouldn't, you know, push yourself thing.
11: Okay. I'm trying to be comfortable, but we just haven't talked about it. She told me he might be coming here.
12: No.
11: I don't think I'm just not comfortable.
12: That's not common.
7: Okay, we can go it.
12: You shouldn't push yourself to doing things that you're not comfortable doing, because at some point it will, you know, it will come back. Be real. I mean, just be honest with her.
7: Hi there. I'm John Quiñones. This is a TV show called What Would You Do? Are you okay?
12: Yeah, I think so. Okay.
7: It's a popular thing these days, open relationships. What do you think of that?
12: No, I don't like them.
7: Yeah. You wouldn't
12: I'm
7: tell
12: very
7: them.
12: Very traditional. If they consent to it, you know, grown-ups, so yeah. They can do whatever they want.
7: Do you believe it works in open relationships? Do you think they work?
12: Sometimes, yes, sometimes, no.
7: Very smart man,
12: yeah,
7: John.
12: Yeah, of course.
11: I do not want another man in our marriage. Plain and simple.
0: Well, this is what I want. He is on his way.
3: Throughout the day, several diners have sincere advice about marital do's and don'ts.
11: She wants to bring another guy into the marriage.
12: Wow.
11: It was a surprise. I didn't know.
12: Didn't know it?
11: He's our neighbor.
13: Less about choice. If you're in a situation now and you're unhappy, then you've made bad choices. But tomorrow is an opportunity to make new choices.
14: In 58 years, we've never gone to bed mad at each other. We have an argument, we talk it out.
11: It's good advice.
15: Think with your brain, feel with your heart.
11: I appreciate it. Thank you. I just need a little bit of advice.
15: Yes, sir.
13: God bless.
7: Hey guys, how you doing?
13: Good morning.
7: I'm John Quiñones with the TV show What Would You Do? You gave him some advice. What did you say?
13: I told him it was time for him to make a decision.
7: Yeah.
13: Whether he wants to save his marriage or he wants to just get up and walk
7: leave.
13: Away.
7: Yeah. I told him to go.

0: valid as feelings, you know, communicate. I think for some people that are open to that and they share that same mind frame, it'll work for them.
1: So when you heard that this woman wants to bring a guy, another man, into the relationship.
2: Well, yeah, I'd get the heck out. I wouldn't stand for that at all.
1: Wouldn't work for you.
2: Hell no. Pardon me. No.
3: Final scene of the day, we think it's about time to make this lunch a party for three.
4: Matt.
5: So it's Matt, our neighbor Matt.
6: What's up? What's up?
4: Hi.
6: How you doing?
5: Hi, Matt.
4: How are you?
6: How's it going?
5: Like, you're not sleeping with my wife. I just don't.
4: No. So now you're telling me what I can and can't do?
5: I don't want to tell you what you can't do, but I'm telling him right now that that's not happening.
4: But by telling him, you're also telling me.
5: Okay. I'm going to go.
6: Well, let me go talk to him real quick, okay? That's at least just to say something.
7: Interesting conversation. Been there, done that.
1: Been there, done that.
7: I'm okay.
4: Just wanted to spice things up.
7: No, I mean, it's none of my business. But to be honest, I wouldn't do it with a neighbor either. Only because then you have to look at the neighbor every day. Find somebody you either you both don't know or somebody that don't live in your neighborhood.
4: But am I wrong to want this?
7: No, not at all. We don't think you're wrong at all. Just maybe not the right person.
8: Yeah, it's not wrong to want things.
7: There's like all kinds of Facebook groups. So it's like, get to one of those couples. There's your reason.
5: So you're having a conversation about it now?
8: Yes.
1: Let's break the scene.
7: We already heard the conversation.
5: Would you do something like that? Like, you wouldn't do that. Yeah? Okay.
1: What did you say? How are you? I'm John.
9: Nice to meet you.
1: John Quinones, good to meet you.
9: Hi, how are y'all? I was like, no.
7: She's like, where's the camera?
9: I just knew.
1: What did you think? What did you tell them?
7: There has to be rules and boundaries. I have a friend who's in the same situation, but he respects what she says.
1: It's more common than we think, right?
7: Oh, yeah. People are doing it every day. So it's like, if that's something that you choose to do, hey, go for it.
1: What's the good thing about it?
7: I guess the openness, the trust. I mean, there are people that make it work.
3: Coming up.
10: If you take like 4, you'll feel fine.
11: Seriously, I don't want to get in trouble.
3: A teen pressured into a dangerous social media challenge.
10: If you don't do it, you're not coming.
5: Is everybody on the same Wi-Fi?
3: And we take the mobile office to the extreme.
5: I can hear your gum chewing and talking.
12: It's my alpha day. 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

0: GMA, it's an invitation to come together and brighten your morning.
1: Mr. Sugar, our profits have tripled. I don't do anything illegal here. We take a 20% cut of every dollar laundered.
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5: Woo! Being surrounded by losers makes me feel like a winner.
6: Ow! Why are your nipples so small?
7: They're regular size.
8: Is there anything about Pat Summitt fans would not know?
9: This is where my basketball career started.
10: Hard to believe, isn't it?
11: I had to work a lot harder. I had a lot more responsibility.
12: She could coach any team.
13: Pat put it out there that women can do whatever they want to do. She was such a radical. She saw beyond basketball.
12: How do you beat Pat Summitt? You don't.
14: What else do you need in your life?
15: Just more time.

0: I'm so excited for this weekend. I heard about this challenge on social media. Have you heard about
1: this? Yeah, I've seen it. It's like a game. Like, you have to try not to, like, fall asleep, but you, like, hallucinate.
0: Yeah, we could, like, take
2: them. I don't know. They're like pills, right?

0: at the Hazel Boutique, where our young actors are eager to try out the latest internet trend. If you witness someone being pressured to participate in a dangerous social media challenge.
1: And you just have to like take pills.
2: It makes you feel like happy.
3: I don't want to do it.
0: What would you do?
2: Stop being a buzzkill, please.
4: Stop pressuring me.
3: Stop pressuring me.
2: We're not pressuring you.
3: Yes, you are. I've told you politely I don't want to do it.
2: We're trying to have fun. We want to have a good time.
3: I respectfully told you I don't want to do it. Stop.
5: Peer pressuring for a girl.
4: Here we go.
2: She's not coming with us anymore. She's made it very clear.
4: Here it goes. Here she goes.
3: Okay, seriously, stop. You're being ridiculous.
5: Be nice. Yeah, you guys, seriously. I don't even know you, but just be nice to her. It's ridiculous.
3: Thank you.
5: The mom at me. No. She said no several times.
2: I know, but it's none of your business.
5: Well, when you're talking to her loudly, it makes it everyone's business.
4: Yell out, we're leaving.
2: We're leaving. Bye. Bye-bye.
3: Guys, come on.
5: Mom, I'm just so sorry.
3: I feel so bad.
5: You don't want to be with those people because they're trying to get you to do drugs.
3: Yeah, like, yeah.
5: So good for you. Let me tell you, you're a very proud girl. It's hard to go with two people pressuring you like that.
3: Aww.
6: Just like you're sorry. Aww. You're so sweet.
3: Thank you.
5: Yeah, good for you. I'd be very proud of you if that was your mom. Very proud.
3: I just wanted to go to the beach with them. They're my friends.
5: Yeah. Well, you know what? They're not acting like friends.
3: Yeah.
4: That's great. That's really great.
5: I normally don't put my nose into people's business, but they just wouldn't stop.
3: I
5: just felt really bad, so I'm so sorry.
3: Hang in. Thank you. It's just so hard. Thank you.
4: Hi, ma'am. How are you?
7: Oh, my God. I know who you are.
4: John Quiñones. There were actors.
7: I realize, and I'm feeling better because I was like, that girl, they were so mean to her.
4: Did it take you a while to decide to step in?
7: Yeah, at first I was just like, mind your business, you know, just let them. But then I could hear they were talking about drugs, and I was like, this is not cool. I'm a nurse myself. I'm a mom.
4: You're a nurse.
7: I'm a mom and a nurse, and I did, you know, and I felt so bad. Gosh, you were a good actress.
0: We run the scene again, and this man keys in on our teen's conversation right away.
4: Have them show the pills again.
2: If you take, like, four, you'll feel fine.
4: Yeah, he seems hesitant, right?
8: You're not coming with us.
0: We wonder if he'll step in or be on his way.
9: Do you need anything?
3: No, it's okay.
9: Really?
3: Thanks. I don't know if I should go with... I don't know.
9: I strongly recommend you don't.
3: I don't know. Like, they're my ride. I don't know. Like, I was supposed to go to the beach with them.
9: I would call a parent or family or something. I would definitely don't go with them.
4: We'll break it. Like, don't let them go out.
3: But, I mean, you know how kids are in high school. Like, if they're so catty. They tell everybody else.
9: Who cares?
3: Have you ever dealt with something like this?
9: Oh, geez.
4: How are you? I'm John. John Quiñones with What Would You Do? She's an actress. Tough to get involved?
9: Not really. And once you see it, I wouldn't be able to go home and not say anything, so.
4: Your advice to her?
9: You, not just you, like anybody in that situation, don't. They're not your friends, and unfortunately, too many people with pills and other drugs nowadays. Stay away from them.
4: You're not very old yourself. You're a young man now.
9: Yeah, young, but I'm pretty wise. I mean, I'm a police officer, so it's... As soon as I saw that, I was like, feel like I had to say something, so...
4: Better safe than sorry, right?
9: Yeah, absolutely.
3: You guys, you're being so unfair. It's totally ridiculous.
2: This is why you don't have friends.
0: Adults looking out for kids is one thing. But what happens when it's a peer witnessing the pressure?
2: And it's not like we're taking, like, a million. It's, like, 10 or 20. And if you don't want to do it, you're not going to come with us. That's, like, the whole reason. Maybe we should, like, go home then.
5: I just wouldn't do it if I were you. And I wouldn't pressure her to do it. And you should respect someone's boundaries.
4: You're not going if you don't do it.
2: If you don't do it, you're not coming. That's, like, final. Because we want to do stuff, and that's the whole reason we came down here.
3: I can still, like, come to the beach.
2: No, you're not coming. Nick, come on.

0: You can...
1: I feel like this is a little bit ridiculous.
0: No, hang out with your new friend.
2: I've had friends who tried to pressure me into drugs. Yes. Now they're losers. Socks, they have no jobs, shorts. And they're unemployed.
3: All right, let's go in. Hi there. I'm John. Can you on it?
4: I've been watching you since I was like 4.
3: Now you're on it.
4: Oh my God, this is crazy.
3: What did you think of our scenario?
4: I'm young. I don't do stupid stuff like that. I just think it's like, why?
3: You've seen this stuff on social media.
4: Oh yeah, it's worth it. Do your own thing. Do what makes you happy. Protect your peace. That's what I say. That's how I live. Protect my peace. So, yeah.
5: Coming up, a disruptive work call.
6: I'm sorry, I lost my train of thought because people were being loud.
5: In public.
7: Is this hard to talk about?
8: Yeah,
9: Seattle ground, it's about to take off, it's gonna be crazy. I did a kind of a bad thing.
10: So you hijacked the plane?
9: Yeah.
11: He hasn't flown an airplane before.
12: How did he get that plane in the airplane? How did no one know?
9: You think this thing can do a barrel roll?
13: Trying to figure out how to use the autopilot first.
9: Boring.
1: He's going upside down.
4: Holy
1: Can we cut the cameras?
9: This is probably like jail time for life, huh?
14: I couldn't believe that this was happening. It was terrifying.
15: Barry Manilow.
14: There was a couple of moments there that I thought, you know, this may be goodbye. Really.
15: Tomorrow on GMA, for the first time, he speaks out about the fight of his life.
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15: And now, what's next for Barry?
14: I can't wait to get back.
15: 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The exclusive is on...
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25: Being surrounded by losers makes me feel like a winner.
26: Oh, God.
27: Why are your nipples so small?
26: They're regular size.
28: It's my alpha day. I need to send a message that says I am hyper competent.
29: Someone bring a gurney.
28: I don't need anyone's help.
30: What have you done?
28: And I don't love strip clubs, but I can sit at the bar and eat wings.
31: Are you willing to sacrifice everything for this job?
32: Gotta stay focused.
33: Yeah.

0: on my headset.
1: Can you hear me?
0: Hold on just a second. Hey, can we hold off on the grinding? Just for a moment, you can't hear me.
2: Since the COVID pandemic, video conferencing has become more and more popular as people have embraced the flexibility to work from anywhere.
3: One change that does appear it could be here to stay, remote work.
4: Zoom says they averaged 200 million meetings per day globally in March alone.
2: But just because your office can be anywhere doesn't mean it should be. To test how diners will handle a rude video caller, we sent crews around the country. Let's start in the Bronx to see how New Yorkers will react to the nuisance.
1: Hey, can you hear me? You got me? Can you hear me? No, hang on. Hello. I gotta unplug my headphones. I don't think they're working. Hang on a second.
5: Oh, no?
1: I said we don't want that to happen again this year, what happened last year, when only half of our list had the info.

0: for where we needed to be. So if we get everyone on the list now,
1: I've lost you.
0: I said sign off on the artwork. Okay, I can't. So I need. Excuse me. I'm gonna call. Could you guys keep your volume down just a little bit so I can make sure that this, I'm okay on this call? Let's just talk to my boss. Thank you. I appreciate it. Thank you. Yeah. Sorry, there were people being loud here, so I just and now there's stuff over here too. Okay. Yeah, we just need. I'm sorry. It's picking up.
2: We think that you're being loud, and it's not an office.
0: Oh, well, I have to be loud so that they can hear me, and so you know.
2: You can say I'm in a public place, so you hear other things. It's not like we're being so loud.
0: I appreciate it. Yeah, but if you guys could keep it down, that'd be great. Thank you.
3: See, this is good. This is good.
0: It's got to be quieter. It's got to be quiet. I'm hearing so much. You just said something. It's got
2: to
0: be quieter.
2: I'm responding to you.
0: I know, but if you didn't respond, then it would be quiet.
2: I'm sorry.
0: I'm just trying. Now there are people yelling at me. See?
3: Hi, guys. How are you? What would you do?
2: Oh, my God.
4: Hey, wow.
3: What did you think of him?
2: I thought he was rude.
3: You were so patient with him. You didn't yell at him.
2: I was trying to be polite to him, despite I thought that he was being kind of rude and disrespectful.
4: Yeah,
2: but then again, I was feeling like he brought it upon himself.
3: Come over here, say hi.
4: you can pay for the meal. We'll give
0: you there you go.
5: Next, we head to Toasted Coffee and Kitchen in Dallas to switch things up and test patrons' patience in a place where it's quite common to work in public.
6: Paul, go ahead. I'm in. Hey, Paul, repeat it again one more time. No, you're cutting out. Can you do me a favor? They're saying there's too many people on the Wi-Fi. Are you on Toasted Guest? Would you mind just top? It's this one right here. They're saying there's too many people. It's affecting my Zoom.
7: Okay, for your work?
6: Yeah.
7: Do it for about 5 minutes. But
6: I've got 5 minutes. I got 5 minutes. Yeah, if you wouldn't mind.
7: Yeah, I'm off.
6: Okay. He's off.
3: Can't believe how cooperative people are.
8: Yeah.
6: Hey, can you guys be quiet? I'm trying to have a meeting. No shots, anything like that. It just all makes noise. I'm about to lose my job.
9: Yeah, can you lose it somewhere else? But does it have to be in public?
6: This is my office. I buy coffee from them. They let me use the Wi-Fi as much as I want.
3: How you doing?
9: Good.
3: It's What Would You Do? The TV show. I'm John Quinones.
9: No way.
3: How you doing, man?
9: You're kidding me. There's no way.
3: It is. We're here. What were you thinking?
9: I can't lose my temper. I try really hard to control it. Oh my God. There's no way.
5: Meanwhile, we head back to the Bronx and give our actor carte blanche to make some ridiculous requests.
0: Can you hear me now? You can't hear me? Can you hear me now?
9: No.
0: Excuse me. Can you guys keep it down? I'm on a call. Thank you. Thank you so much.
9: All right. So
0: I'm sorry. I lost my train of thought because people were being loud. Go ahead.
10: So tell me again.
0: Excuse me. Excuse me. Please keep it down. I'm picking you up. Please. Just lower it.
10: You're in a restaurant?
11: You're talking as loud as loud
0: okay,
11: as
0: so,
11: can be.
0: You can hear them. I'm working remotely, so this is technically my
10: okay,
0: space.
10: Okay, guys,
0: thank you so much.
10: Do your thing, all right?
0: You got me now?
10: No more interruptions.
0: Okay, I'll be a little louder.
3: Say, ma'am, you're chewing gum too loud.
0: Excuse me. I can hear your gum chewing and talking, so please just everyone keep it down.
10: If we're not allowed to talk, then
0: what?
10: We're going to leave.
0: Why are you picking
10: okay?
0: at me?
10: You're all on my call.
0: Now everyone's yelling?
10: We can't even discuss one thing with one another.
2: It's not moving.
10: I'm in a restaurant. These people are yelling at me. So I mean, he's out of control.
0: They're yelling at me right now?
10: You are out of control, dude.
0: I'm out of control?
10: You're in a restaurant.
0: I'm in my office. This is my... I'm having a meeting. I am here. I work. This is my office.
10: You know what? Okay, let's go.
3: All right, I should come out. Yeah.
12: Are you sure you don't want to speak to the manager over here?
3: Hi, guys. How are you? How you doing, my man? You okay?
10: Oh, boy. Man, I was, you know what? Good thing that I'm a Christian because I was about to go crazy and I got my grandkids with me.
13: I was like, how am I going to stop moving? He's like, you with the glasses on your head, stop moving. I'm like over here in the menu. I'm like, are you serious?
3: Well, the menu was making noise.
13: Right?
14: Your message to people who work like that?
15: I try to understand them too.
13: Find a private space or ask somebody for a private area.
15: I mean, it's a public space.
13: It interrupts other people when they want to enjoy their family time.
3: Yeah.
5: Coming up.
12: So I need to know about the pot roast.

0: What will West Virginians do when our rude Zoom caller crashes happy hour?
1: You know what? That really pisses me off when people are like that. 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
3: Who would murder this beautiful mother?
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31: Is this hard to talk about?
32: Yeah.
33: Shuttle ground, about to take off. It's gonna be crazy. I did a kind of a bad thing.
34: So you hijacked the plane?
33: Yeah.
35: He hasn't flown an airplane before.
36: How did he get that plane in the airplane? How did no one know?
33: You think this thing can do a barrel roll?
37: Try to figure out how to use the autopilot first.
33: Boring.
38: He's going upside
39: holy
38: down.
39: Roll. Holy.
40: Can we cut the cameras?
33: This is probably like jail time for life, huh?
0: We leave New York and Dallas behind. And now, I'm sending our actor Tracy to a bar in West Virginia. She's a 15-year veteran of What Would You Do? And the show's unofficial MVP.
41: How many of these have you done?
42: Over 350.
41: Holy cow.
42: Yes.
41: The audience loves you.
42: Really?
41: Really, they do. Because you just say anything we ask you to say. Nothing is off limits.
42: People do recognize me.
41: Yeah.
42: Sometimes on the street, they're like, I know you from somewhere. Your daughter go to my daughter's school.
41: Oh, yeah.
42: I'm like, no, sorry. Have you seen the show, What Would You Do? Yes! And they're like, oh, you're so much nicer than you
41: than the dress. Character you play.
42: Yeah.
43: Sorry about that. Hi.
0: How will people react when this time, instead of business...
43: So, I need to get that recipe because I have to start planning it.
0: The conversation between our actors is personal.
43: Okay, go.
44: Yes, I'm going to write it down.
43: No, I am. I got my pen.
0: And it seems anything but urgent.
43: Go ahead.
41: I've got an idea.
44: Hey.
41: Tracy has to go to the bathroom right away. So she asked this guy if he can continue taking down the ingredients that his friend is giving on the phone.
44: Let me know when you're ready.
43: Do you mind if I link with this right here really quick? Can you do me a huge favor? I've got to pee so bad. Okay, so bad. Can you just keep writing this down for me, please?
44: Just keep writing it down for me.
43: He's
44: going to
43: do it for me, Mom.
44: I will not.
43: No, just listen to Mona.
44: No,
43: she's not. She has a recipe.
44: I just left work. I don't know
43: if I'm doing it. No, just for like, there's only like

0: I'm not gonna. Sorry about that. That's all right. I'm not here to work. I'm sorry. I'm not writing down your recipe.
1: Thank you so much. Did you get it?
0: I didn't get it.
1: You didn't do it.
0: I'm here to relax. I'm not gonna take that recipe.
1: Oh, well, where did you leave off? Do you remember where she was?
0: I didn't start.
1: Oh, you didn't start it? Dude, you didn't do anything?
0: I didn't. I sat here and had my drink.
2: All right, that's enough. You're such a good sport. I'm John. She's an actor. Here we are in a nice bar. You're trying to enjoy your beat, trying to do your thing, and she's so loud. You were very, very patient with her. When she asked you to take down the recipes, you said no.
0: Oh, I'm not going to do any physical work for someone, but I'll put up with someone.
2: You're a great sport, man. Thank you so much. We send Tracy in to wreak havoc one last time to see if anyone will speak up and shut down her extreme antics.
1: So I need to know about the pot roast.
3: Okay.
1: So I can't hear you. You gotta speak up.
4: Did you sear the roast?
1: What is sear?

0: You know what? That really pisses me off when people are like that. No consideration for anybody. What? I can't hear you.
1: Why doesn't Mona ask her, you know, where are you? You're not bothering anyone.
0: What? I can't hear you. Oh, I'm at the bear. I'm at the sheep thing. Oh, the Black Sheep Brewery. You want to see it?
2: Okay,
0: there's some people over here. Meet my friend Mona.
3: Hi, Mona.
0: There you go.
1: No, nobody minds me being on the call.
0: No, I'm not bothering them. They're having a good time. I think it's probably like a lot of beer. They had a lot of beer. I haven't had one yet.
4: Yeah,
0: that's it. Isn't it nice? And then we got new people coming in.
2: Nice.
0: Bye. Join the fun, it's my friend Mona. Boys are here.
1: They're all waiting.
0: What's the next step of the recipe?
2: Oh, yeah, get back to that. I'm sorry. Okay. So you're stirring the recipe.
0: Guys, can y'all keep it down just a little bit, please?
4: A little bit.
0: I know, we'll tell your friends.
2: Let me know when you're ready.
0: I'm ready.
5: It's a weird vibe tonight.
6: We have Tracy push buttons over and over again.
0: Pot roast. Do you want a recipe? No, you sure? Do you know how to cook?
5: I do not.
0: See, I don't either. That's why I'm asking Mona.
1: Tell her new friend on the right.

0: Can y'all please just for a second? I just need to finish the pot roast.
1: So then, after you put all that together.
0: This is ridiculous. Okay, go ahead.
1: So then, after you put all that together.
0: Do I put it in a pot?
2: Yeah.
0: Hey, sir, please. Okay, go ahead.
3: This is a bomb.
0: Go ahead. I know, I'm trying to talk to my friend.
4: There's an area back there where nobody's talking.
3: I'm not going to shift.
0: Yeah, but you're talking like really.

0: I'm John Quiñones.
1: Liv.
0: From What Would You Do? She's an actress.
2: I didn't try.
0: Are you okay?
3: Yeah, fine now.
0: What did you think of her?
3: Well, I thought she was being very rude.
0: But you were very nice about it. She was shushing you. And
3: I was trying.
0: But you weren't going to confront her and tell her to.
1: Not my style.
4: Jason did a good job.
5: I just said maybe you should go to a more quiet part of the bar if you're going to talk on your phone.
0: To conduct.
5: Out loud when everybody's trying to talk.
1: To conduct your business.
0: We've done this in New York and in Texas. People in West Virginia are pretty nice, it seems.
1: We have a reputation as a state as being very friendly.
6: I just tried to be as polite as possible.
0: I want to roll with it.
6: Yes, yeah, let's go with it, right? Roll with the punches.
0: Good job, man. Yes. Thank you so much.
7: It's my alpha day. I need to send a message that says I am hyper competent.
8: Someone bring a gurney.
7: I don't need anyone's help.
9: What have you done?
7: And I don't love strip clubs, but I can sit at the bar and eat wings.
10: Are you willing to sacrifice everything for this job?
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12: Yeah.
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39: Is there anything about Pat Summitt fans would not know?
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41: Hard to believe in.
42: I had to work a lot harder. I had a lot more responsibility.
43: She could coach any team.
44: Pat put it out there that women can do whatever they want to do. She was such a radical. She saw beyond basketball.
43: How do you beat Pat Summitt? You don't.
45: What else do you need in your life?
46: Just more time. She's on fire.
0: Recently, the court upheld a business's right to refuse to serve LGBTQ customers because of First Amendment free speech rights.
47: The high court, by a 6-3 margin, sided with a Christian web designer who did not want to cater to same-sex couples.
48: Make no mistake, this case is being seen as an invitation for more businesses to test the boundaries of anti-discrimination law.
0: We first dealt with this topic on What Would You Do back in 2015. After the court had just made its landmark decision about gay marriage.
49: The federal government can no longer discriminate against the marriages of gay and lesbian Americans.
0: So we're dipping into the vault to show you a scenario that is as relevant now as it was back then. We revisit a little cake bakery in Park Ridge, New Jersey, to find out how people feel when confronted with a business denying service to a gay couple.
50: We want to make an appointment, I guess, to do cake testing.
51: What kind of cake?

0: a wedding cake.
1: A wedding cake.
0: And we like this cake, but we wanted to know if it would go with this topper.
2: Yes.
1: You're having a lesbian wedding.
0: Yes.
1: I can't serve you. We can't do a lesbian wedding. I won't do a lesbian wedding cake. Let's put it that way.
3: It quickly catches the attention of these women, who spring into action.
0: Anymore or myself.
4: We would like to actually cancel our appointment, because if you're not going to serve them, we're going to go too.
0: It's okay.
1: No,
0: it's
1: I'm
0: right.
1: Sorry. I mean, stay. I'm supposed to compromise my morals for a price?
4: We're not. We're not saying that you should, but we're saying that we are going to take our business elsewhere, and there's no reason why you cannot serve them. So we approve, you know, that's totally your...
1: She's marrying a man. They're not. They're marrying each other.
4: And that's great for them. Perfect. If they love each other, that's great. And they'll go somewhere where they will get served. Unfortunately, you will not do that, so we are going to leave actually as well.
3: As the women walk out, they take our couple with them.
4: Come on, ladies. I'm so
0: upset.
4: Sorry. I'm, like, shaking because I'm so pissed off that they wouldn't serve you.
3: Time to let them in on our little secret.
5: Hey, Alfred, let's go get them.
6: Go.
5: You're outside?
6: Yeah.
7: What's going on here?
5: I'm John Quinones with the TV show What Would You Do?
4: Oh my god, I've seen this before.
5: Wait,
4: that was an actor though? Can we go back and meet some cake?
5: Yeah. This happens in life sometimes, real life. What do you say to that?
4: There's no reason why people who are gay cannot be in love and get married.
2: Mm-hmm. And everybody deserves the same service. Why should I get different service because I'm going to marry a man?
3: Like Megan and Lori, most of the people we encountered throughout the day were quick to defend our couple.
8: That's wrong. It's wrong. But I can tell you that I won't come anymore.
3: Some folks call Peter's behavior not only bad, but bad business.
9: Don't impose your personal opinion on a customer.
10: I'm sorry that he treated you that way. Nobody should ever feel belittled for who they love. And he doesn't represent all of us.
3: Others used religion to defend the women.
11: Do you believe in God?
12: Yes.
11: And if God didn't want him this way, he wouldn't have made him this way, correct?
13: When you get to God, he doesn't judge you by your sexuality. He judges you by what type of an individual you are.
3: Throughout the day, emotions run high.
14: No. I'm so sorry. I'm sorry.
12: I'm
14: appalled by your behavior, actually. They're human beings, just like all of us.
3: And then along comes this man who draws an interesting parallel to our scene.
15: They're entitled to love who they want to, the way that they want to, without the judgment of somebody else.
1: But they're lesbians, period. There's no other way to say it.
15: That's them. Back in the day, just because I'm black, they wouldn't allow me to walk in and sit at one of these tables. And that was somebody's personal belief because I'm black that they didn't have to serve me. Just how I feel.
5: How you doing?
16: Are we on TV?
5: Are you okay?
16: Wow.
5: Your heart's beating, man. You were shaken by this.
16: Yeah.
5: You're in tears.
16: Yeah.
5: Why?
16: It's just not fair. Making a judgment call just because that person does not believe the way you do is just as the same situation as, you know, not allowing me to sit down at a restaurant because of the color of my skin.
17: They should be able to buy wherever they want to buy.
3: But not everyone agrees with them. These customers agree with our worker, but when our cameras come out, they refuse to be identified.
18: I'm with you.
19: I just don't believe in it. I'm, like, shaking my head.
3: This woman is shaking her head, too, and we're wondering, what is she thinking?
18: We're getting married.
1: You're having a lesbian wedding?
18: Yeah.
1: I won't do a cake for a lesbian wedding, so you can take this back.
3: We tell our actors to push it a little further.
1: It's disgusting. It's literally, I cannot abide the lifestyle that you've chosen. It's really appalling to me. So please take that and go.
18: All right, we'll go somewhere else.
14: My aunt just got married in Brooklyn. They had a beautiful cake.
18: Really?
14: Yeah. Oh. I'm kind of like really freaked out, and I kind of feel like I'm on TV right now.
18: This
14: couldn't really have just happened.
1: I'm sorry, are you guys still here? You're disturbing my customers. Could you just please leave, okay? Just go. Thank you, I asked you nicely.
18: I cannot believe this. I cannot believe this. And so thank you.
14: Thanks a lot.
18: Thanks, bye.
1: I'm sorry, ma'am. I just can't sell out my beliefs.
14: I don't agree with what you just did. I think that was horrible.
3: It's time to give this suspicious shopper her cake.
5: Here's your cake, ma'am.
14: I knew it. Wow. Holy
7: Am I allowed to curse?
12: Yes.
7: Holy that was insane!
3: Up next, a situation that drew in millions of views.
20: Hot sauce. That's what you're getting.
21: Not again.

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2: All right, where's my LGBTQ? 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Thanks for coming out. And also coming to the show. Hey! Shut up! I'm pissed off so often lately, you guys, I swear. Because I'm a grown-ass woman in America, and I'm paying attention. If I had known we were headed toward The Handmaid's Tale and I was going to be wearing that big red cape, I wouldn't have cut out carbs.
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25: We're dipping into the vault to bring back an old favorite. When and how to discipline your child is a hot topic, but there's one technique that's particularly hard to swallow.
24: What are you doing?
26: Reading my comic book.
24: You're reading your comic book at breakfast. Hot sauce. That's what you're getting.
26: No, not again.
24: Yes, again.
25: It's called hot saucing.
24: Open your mouth.
25: If you saw a mom hot saucing her child...
24: How does that feel?
26: It burns.
24: Yeah, maybe you'll learn next time.
25: What would you do? We're at the Park Avenue Diner in South Plainfield, New Jersey, where the only thing that sizzles more than the food is Barry's temper.
24: What are you doing? Spilling your juice all over the place?
25: It's a five-alarm situation to this woman.
24: No more juice for you. No, just go stand in the corner.
26: I'm sorry.
24: Yeah, he's dropping stuff all over the place.
27: Kids do that, you know what I mean?
24: Yeah, but there should be consequences for everything.
27: You can talk to him and say things a thousand times. He's a child. Like when you explode like that, what does that do to him?
24: Finn, let's go. Sit down. Quickly, come on, sit down. You know what? I need a minute from this. I can't.
26: What did I do? It's like I can't do anything right. My mom does really mean things, like she puts hot sauce on my mouth.
27: She's not gonna put it on your mouth while we're sitting here.
26: I'm pretty sure she will.
27: I'm pretty sure she's not. Trust me, okay?
25: But is her promise about to go up in flames?
24: I told you not to talk to strangers.
26: I'm sorry.
24: That's it. Open your mouth.
26: No, not the hot.
24: You open your mouth.
27: No, that's not gonna happen.
24: What's so wrong with it?
27: You can't do that. Are you serious?
24: I used to get soap in my mouth.
27: Not today, not here.
24: That's
27: not gonna happen.
24: We need a break. I don't understand what's so wrong with
27: it. Yeah. No. Oh my God.
28: It's What Would You Do, a TV show.
27: Are you serious? It was about to be an issue up in here.
29: He's not going with her.
28: Where was he going?
29: He was going to go with me to safety.
28: Your message to parents?
27: If you see a kid in trouble, you got to do something.
29: You have to do something.
27: Say something.
25: And that's exactly what this next woman does.
24: Oh, my gosh.
26: Finn,
24: really? Oh, God. That's it. I've had enough of this.
26: I'm sorry, I didn't mean it. I'm sorry, I didn't mean it.
24: Disgusting.
29: Well, if you get enough.

0: Another half glass of water. Do you think you can be more careful?
1: Yes. I don't think you can.
0: Well, let's see. You have to give a chance. If I sit here and watch you, will you be able to do it?
1: I don't get it. I'm really overwhelmed. You just deal with him, please. I just can't.
2: She always is really mean to me, and she puts... I'm lucky that she didn't put hot sauce on my tongue, because that's what she usually does.
0: When you go to school tomorrow, you ask your teacher, you say you have a problem, and you want to talk to somebody, and could you talk to the counselor?
2: Okay, but then what are they going to do about it?
0: It will make you feel better talking to somebody about it. He looks like John Quiñones.
3: That's who I am.
0: And
3: are you okay?
4: Yes.
5: We're rolling one last time.
1: Don't embarrass me in public, okay?
2: Okay, Mom.
5: Will this teenager have the courage to confront our mom?
1: What are you doing?
2: Where is my mom?
1: What do you think this is, a toy? Sit up straight, take your hands out of your mouth, hands down. There you go. Oh, my goodness, look at that. He could sit straight.
6: Would you like a milkshake?
1: No. He doesn't deserve a milkshake.
6: Okay.
1: You behave yourself, you get something.
7: He's just a kid. You know, when you're a child, that's the time for you to enjoy stuff. I don't know. It's not my place to face up, but I just feel like you're being kind of disrespectful.
1: Yeah, it's really not your place. You're just a kid yourself, you know?
5: She backs off until Barry storms away.
2: Yeah, I'm good. Yeah, she can be mean sometimes.
7: Maybe you should tell her, like, Mom, you're hurting my feelings.
2: She puts hot sauce on my tongue.
5: Will she take her friend's advice?
2: I'm sorry, Mom.
1: You should apologize.
7: I don't understand why he's saying that you put hot sauce, please.
1: Do you want the hot sauce?
2: No.
7: I don't know. Why would you do that to him? He's 8.
1: If he doesn't behave himself, that's what he gets.
7: It's not a kiss. Some type of abuse. Shouldn't be doing that.
1: But... Now, who are you to judge me?
7: I'm just saying no parent should treat their child like that.
1: Huh.
5: Time to meet Finn's underage heroine.
8: Tell us why you got involved.
9: It just, you know, stuck a nerve with me. Now, I don't ever want to tell someone, like, you're not parenting your child right, but sometimes, you know, when you see

0: And those aren't just empty words for these compassionate diners today. They stepped in for a child in need.
1: Thanks for watching. Until next time, remember, the question is, what would you do?
2: All you gotta do is go, what's up?
3: What's that?
2: Go practice.
4: Yeah. Do not ask me how much longer.
5: How much longer, mamacita?
6: Bambi?
7: What do we do?
8: The wrong egg.
2: No more sad sack. Full on fun sack.
9: That's what I'm talking about.
10: 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Me and my little sister have been refusing to go to visits with my father, and now I'm having to be barricaded in my room to stay safe.
11: That is the start of the craziest journey of our life.
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18: Is this hard to talk about?
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20: Seattle ground, about to take off. It's going to be crazy. 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
21: So you hijacked the plane?
20: Yeah.
22: He hasn't flown an airplane before.
23: How did he get that plane in the airplane? 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
25: down.
26: 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Holy.
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31: I'm Selena Wang in Beijing for the historic Trump-Xi Summit. 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
32: Security video captures a little girl running around by herself, clutching a pillow.
33: Hair is just sticking up on my arms. It's giving me chills.
34: So we have this little girl in a parking lot, a little three-year-old, and she has blood all over her feet.
35: That's your mommy's car? Where's mommy? There's blood on the front seat of the car. Are you hurting, sweetheart?
32: The car belongs to a woman named Lintel Washington.
36: Everybody was concerned, certainly, for this teacher of the year that just vanished.
37: It's just a huge area to cover.
32: Pretty remote, too.
37: Very remote.
38: Lintel did not have any luck with men. Hers was just jaw-dropping.
32: The thing is, it's a secret relationship.
38: She asked, well, should I meet him face to face? And I told her yes. I said yes, and I should have said no.
32: Lintel's daughter is in the backseat of the car while all of this is going on.
39: Solving this crime comes down to a three-year-old child. The only witness, is she in danger too?

0: the best way to describe Baton Rouge is that it's a smaller version of New Orleans.
1: It's the capital of Louisiana. It gets that city vibe, but mostly it's just a very small town.
0: It has the flavor, the culture, the people, and the history of a New Orleans, but it's on a much smaller scale. Baton Rouge is right on the Mississippi River, and it is a working port, one of the busiest in the country.
2: If you think of Baton Rouge, you think of Garth Brooks calling Baton Rouge. It's the motto of that city.
3: Garth Brooks even posted about it on Facebook.
4: Garth Brooks played at Tiger Stadium to about 102,000.

0: and people putting on a booming of a show.
1: The crowd got so loud, literally set off a seismograph, called it a garthquake.
2: But behind that good time vibe is a troubling problem for Baton Rouge.
3: The man's body dump killing was brutal.
2: A murder rate rivaling that of much larger cities.
4: Oh yeah, they definitely have a murder problem in Baton Rouge.
5: Security video captures a little girl running around by herself, clutching a pillow.
6: And she's just walking around, a little three-year-old.
5: And no one knows who she is and why is she alone? I mean, this is a little child.
7: Someplace you wouldn't expect a little child walking around by themselves.
8: My name is Leslie Parms, and 2016, I was driving for a company called Family Care, which is medical transportation.
9: This good Samaritan sees her.
8: I noticed a young lady, little girl, approximately about 3 years old. She was standing in the parking lot, about right here.
9: He comes up to this child and he starts to converse with her.
7: And he had asked that girl where her parents were.
8: And she just kind of had this puzzled look on her face, and she was kind of teary-eyed and distraught. And I asked, I said, where's your mom? And she just kind of looked around. And I didn't see any adults out here with her, so I immediately called 911.
10: This is Leslie Parms. I'm over on Newcastle Boulevard here, right off of Sherwood. I have a child. How old are you, sweetheart? She's 3 years old. She's in the parking lot standing here by herself with a pillow. No one's around. Can't find anyone. I need an officer.
8: My passion is helping, and this child needed help, and I couldn't just pass by and feel comfortable not helping.
4: There's a lot of chatter in the newsroom. This police scanner picked up this call.
10: Yeah, I don't feel comfortable.
4: My name is Brett Buffington. I was a crime and breaking news reporter in Baton Rouge. There was a toddler walking around in the parking lot in South Baton Rouge. It sounded frantic. Then you hear, and she's got blood on her.

0: on your foot because you heard it?
1: So I asked her, was she hurt? She said no.
2: He said she was bleeding. Do I need to send medical attention that way, an ambulance? Or?
0: I don't think so.
1: I started to ask her questions, and we're relaying it to the 911 operator. But she actually can hear the little girl in the background speaking to me because she's very articulate, very well-spoken little girl.
0: She died by herself. I'm talking about 3 years old, no one around, holding a pillow.
1: She was barefoot. It's kind of a concern as well because you're out there, no shoes on in the parking lot.
0: She's a black female. She has on peach shorts and a peach shirt with cute on it.
2: Okay, we're going to send someone over there immediately.
1: It's like you slept in the car all night. She said yes.
3: She's cute. She has a little shirt that says cute on it, but she's dirty and she hasn't been taken care of and she's by herself.
1: And I started asking her, well, where's mommy? Where's mommy's car? And she pointed to her mom's car, which her mom's car was on the other end of the parking lot, closer to the fire hydrant.
0: Oh my gosh, there's blood on the front seat of the car.
2: Okay, stay on the phone with me, okay? What kind of vehicle is it?
0: It's a Toyota Corolla.
2: There's a lot of blood?
0: It's a sizable amount of blood. It looks like something happened.
1: That's the point when I walked to the car and saw the blood. Something was really, really, really wrong for that much blood to be in the car.
0: God, I hope this is not bad.
2: You want me to stay on the phone with you?
0: Okay, I'll stay on the phone because this baby here, she's terrified.
4: I remember that 911 call vividly.
0: Come on, guys. Where y'all at?
2: I'm checking for you. Hang on, okay?
1: I told something bad has happened at this location, so they need to get some officers to speed up and get over here.
0: The woman's keys and her purse are in the car.
2: Okay.
0: There's blood on both sides of the seat. A lot of blood, like somebody got hit with something.
2: Yeah.
0: I don't know if she's in trouble somewhere.
5: My name is Brittany Weiss. I am the Two on Your Side reporter at WBRZ. I remember that day we got a phone call. It was from someone

0: interviewed Leslie Parmes that day, and he told us what he had found.
1: Just looking at the blood pool, I knew someone, something happened really bad to someone. It wasn't going to be good at all.
2: It was hot. It was steamy. The type of heat that you would not want, you know, to leave a child in a car or abandoned.
3: Did mommy bleed? Mommy was bleeding? Did you see where the blood was coming from? Where was it coming from?
4: Dash cam video, what's important in this particular thing is the audio.
5: You know where your mommy went?
6: Yeah.
5: Where? Can you point the direction she went?
6: My mommy.
4: And you're hearing the same story from the three-year-old given to Mr. Parmes and then given to the police officers who respond.
5: This got a lot of blood in it. That little girl got blood on her feet. She said somebody hurt her mama, but she, you know, 3 years old. And I'm about to run the plate.
7: Police check the registration on the car, and they find out that the car belongs to a woman named Lintel Washington, and she is the mother of the little girl that they have found.
8: Lintel Washington, teacher at a middle school, and no one heard from her. She didn't call in. She just didn't show up to teach her class.
9: And I knew instantly something is wrong.
10: She would never allow her daughter to be alone. Never.
11: We're not using the name or showing the face of Lintel's daughter to protect her privacy.
3: Yeah, you got a little blood on your foot. That's gonna get, they're gonna get it. They're gonna take care of that, okay? Yeah, you gotta take a bath. They're gonna get you cleaned up, okay? Okay, just be patient, all right?
10: I drove in to that parking lot. They stopped me and they said, ma'am, you can't go over that way. It is a crime scene. I said, where is Lintel?
0: The hair is just sticking up on my arms. It's giving me chills hearing this.
2: Immediately, it was clear that something sinister had occurred.
0: You're obviously thinking the worst case scenarios. What happened to this woman?
2: And then to just find out what actually happened was extraordinary, shocking to the senses.
12: Mr. Sugar, our profits have tripled. I don't do anything illegal here. We take a 20% cut of every dollar laundered.
13: A Philly for you.
14: I have never felt less sex positive.
15: Feel me?
12: Being surrounded by losers makes me feel like a winner.
16: Oh, God.
17: Why are your nipples so small?
18: They're regular size.
19: Everybody get down. All right, where's my LGBTQ? Where are you? Thank you very much. Thanks for coming out. And also coming to the show. Hey! Hey! Shut up! I'm pissed off so often lately, you guys, I swear. Because I'm a grown-ass woman in America and I'm paying attention. If I had known we were headed toward The Handmaid's Tale and I was going to be wearing that big red cape, I wouldn't have cut out carbs.
20: All you got to do is go, what's up?
21: What's that?
20: Go practice. Yeah.
21: Yes. Do not ask me how much longer.
22: How much longer, mamacita?
21: Bambi?
23: What do we do?
21: The wrong egg.
20: No more sad sack. Full on fun sack.
23: That's what I'm talking about.
24: You wanna know what I've been doing for the last 4 years? I was in a cult, man.
25: Who am I?
26: Nature Boy.
27: Nature Boy.
23: You know this is not how life's supposed to be.
20: Where Nature Boy is, that's where I'll find my truth.
23: I am your Messiah. Bow to me.
24: What in the world is going on here?
28: Something was screaming at me no, but I ignored it. There was brainwashing, mind manipulation. He was king, he was God.
29: Watching.
23: Damn, don't you God.
28: You had to be destroyed.
23: Nothing dies in nature.
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12: The investigation started Thursday when Washington's three-year-old daughter was found wandering around a parking lot.
13: When we showed up at that scene, we quickly realized, okay, this mother of this child is missing.
14: Police have figured out a few things. They figured out who the little girl is, who the car belongs to, but Lintel Washington herself is still missing.
15: Foul play is not ruled out.
13: So where is she?
14: Lintel Washington and her daughter lived in a one-bedroom apartment very close to where Lintel's car was found.
16: Detectives want to know why Lintel's daughter and car wound up in that parking lot when her home is just down the street.
14: Security cameras in the area are able to fill in the holes of what happened.
16: Detectives rewind that parking lot security video back to 11:30 the night before. And bingo, there's a car consistent with Lintel's Toyota Corolla heading toward her apartment. Now watch, it stops, turns around, and pulls into the lot, parking off camera. Is that Lintel? Or is it somebody else behind the wheel? It's just too dark to see.
17: So here's Lintel Washington. She's missing. We've got her little girl walking around, and there's blood everywhere. So the police want to find out what's going on in her life.

0: Until Washington, she was teacher at a middle school. We talked to her friends. She was well-respected in the community.
1: Lancel Washington's nickname is Puffy. That was the name she had since her childhood.
2: She was loyal, dedicated, and hard-working.
1: Very funny, very passionate, very kind person. We didn't call ourselves friends, we called ourselves sisters.
2: Her name was very, very important to her. She didn't want anything attached to her name that was negative, that was bad, and she wanted to be a great mother.
3: Lintel Washington has a twin sister named Sintel.
4: She had a twin sister?
1: Yes.
4: Identical twin?
1: I can tell them apart, but yeah, they're identical.
4: Lintel's friends share that she has been married and divorced, and eventually meets Darren Glasper.
1: But she meets Darren at a barbecue, and then he sees Sintel. And so he says, oh, there are two of them, but he wanted Lintel.
4: What was it about Lintel that grabbed your attention?
5: Her presence just like lit up the whole neighborhood.
4: Were they a solid couple?
6: They were solid, yes, in the beginning, yes.
4: Did she talk about family and wanting to have children?
5: When we first began dating, she told me she had surgery and that they told her she was unable to conceive.
1: And so she didn't think that she could have kids.
5: And lo and behold, maybe a year after that, she found out she was pregnant. She didn't believe it. I didn't believe it.
1: Girl, I will be married. During this time, I was planning my wedding. And so when she found out she was pregnant, even though I knew I would be down one bridesmaid, I couldn't even be upset because we were so busy celebrating that you're about to be a mother.
4: Was she happy? Was he happy?
1: Was she happy? Remember, she thought she couldn't have kids. And so she is ecstatic.
4: So it's kind of a miracle pregnancy.
1: It's a miracle pregnancy, yes.
4: Was there talk of marriage and really making this permanent?
5: Yeah, it really was. But I also had some issues and some demons I was dealing with.
4: When you say demons?
5: Yeah, I was still influenced by alcohol and drugs. It was wise that we decided to go separate ways until I got myself together. We actually broke up when she became 8 months pregnant.
7: Lintel Washington's been recognized as Teacher of the Year in East Baton Rouge. This school year, she worked as the instructional specialist at Brookstown Middle.
8: Miss Washington, I called her Miss Washington. She was my eighth grade social studies teacher.
3: Lintel Washington, she moved to Baton Rouge to start a new life. She'd come from New Orleans, and everything is actually looking great.
8: She was a really good teacher. She always had a bright smile every time we walked into the classroom.
4: What made her a good teacher?
2: Her heart. You know, Lintel had a loving, caring heart, and no matter what those children did, no matter where they came from, she gave them everything she had.
1: She used to listen to this one song that I couldn't stand this song. Oh my goodness, it's the one where the lady says, I need a refill.
9: So can I get a refill?
1: I was like, oh my goodness, why?

0: that's what she really needed. She was looking for this refill of love that she just wasn't finding.
1: Did you get the impression that she was looking for love, Jamisha?
2: Sure. But she didn't really, you know, connect with anybody.
0: Lentel did not have any luck with men. I mean, probably none of us, but hers was just jaw-dropping, like crazy stuff.
1: But then Lentel meets somebody new.
3: A relationship develops. The thing is, it's a secret relationship.
1: Somebody at school.
4: She tells me that she's seeing him and she's not supposed to say anything.
5: Whenever, wherever news breaks, it's so important to always remember that lives are changed.
6: Here in London, in Buffalo, Uvalde, Texas,
7: 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Thank you so much for streaming with us. Ukrainian refugees here in Warsaw.
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22: You want to know what I've been doing for the last 4 years? 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
25: Nature Boy.
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28: What in the world is going on here?
29: 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He was king, he was God.
22: Ah, watching him, don't you God.
29: You had to be destroyed.
27: Nothing dies in nature.
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35: Don't do anything to us, we're just scared.
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37: You ready to do this, BJ?
38: All right, where's my LGBTQ? Where are you? Thank you very much. Thanks for coming out. And also coming to the show. Hey! Hey! Shut up! I'm pissed off so often lately, you guys, I swear. Because I'm a grown-ass woman in America and I'm paying attention. If I had known we were headed toward the Handmaid's Tale and I was going to be wearing that big red cape, I wouldn't have cut out carbs.
39: All you gotta do is go, what's up?
40: What's that?
39: Go practice.
40: Yes. Do not ask me how much longer.
41: How much longer, mamacita?
40: Bambi?
42: What do we do?
40: The wrong egg.
39: No more sad sack. Full on fun sack.
42: That's what I'm talking about.
21: This week, the key primary races that could shape congressional power in November, plus the temporary block to payouts from the Justice Department's $1.8 billion fund. What happens next? World News Tonight with David Muir is the most watched newscast in America.
43: Is this hard to talk about?
44: Yeah,
45: Seattle ground's about to take off. It's going to be crazy.
46: He was not the type of person to behave like that.
47: We had a very serious situation.
45: I did a kind of a bad thing.
48: So you hijacked the plane is what you're saying?
45: Yeah.
49: This is a major metropolitan area. Thousands of people could be killed. He hasn't flown an airplane before.
50: How did he get that plane in the air by himself? I couldn't believe it.
45: I play video games, so, you know, I know what I'm doing a little bit.
48: Do you have an idea of how much fuel you have left?
45: Holy smokes, this is going down quick.
49: In an hour, he's going to fall out of the sky. The only way out where nobody dies is if he lands the plane successfully.
45: You're probably going to send some jets because, you know, I could be a bad guy.
51: I'm requesting military assistance. He just made a threat.
52: I've never heard him say that.
53: He could never be a bad guy.

0: guy. He was always a good guy.
1: I got a lot of people that care about me. It's going to disappoint them.
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1: One of my engines is going out or something.
3: Oh, my God, he's going to crash.
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1: Damn it, people's lives are at stake here. 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
5: Try to figure out how to use the autopilot first.
1: Boring.
3: He's going upside down. Holy. Can we cut the cameras?
1: This is probably like jail time for life, huh?
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1: A three-year-old girl was found by a man, teary-eyed, carrying a pillow. The girl led Parms to a car.
2: So we have this little girl in a parking lot, a little three-year-old, and she has blood all over her feet.
3: That's your mommy's car? Where's mommy? You just stick with me. We're going to be fine. Can I get the police over here? Is that okay?
4: Yeah.
5: We're live tonight in downtown. Brett Buffington, WBRZ News 2.
6: I remember going home, and I called my mom. And I just said, hey, I just want to tell you I love you. This is a tough story today. A little three-year-old girl, and it's not going to be good.
7: When we unfortunately, you know, had to bring her back to the house and bathe her, and when we washed her, the color of the water changed a bit because of the fact that she had blood on her. And she kept making comments about her mom and what had happened to her mother.
8: Lintel has this identical twin named Sintel. She rushes to Baton Rouge to come get her niece.
7: When she walked through that door, I thought I was looking at a ghost.
9: Did she look that much like her sister?
7: So much like her sister that her daughter ran to her.
8: Instantaneously, this girl's like, my mommy's back. My mommy's back.
7: Mommy. She said, are you okay, mommy? And she was looking. You could tell she was checking to see if her mother, like physically checking to see if her mother was okay.
8: She thinks Sintel is her mom. And wow.
7: She had a good mama. She had a great mother.
9: That little girl's mother is nowhere to be found. Lintel is gone to no one knows where. So now the attention begins to turn to the people in her life.
10: I had a dream the night before, and I called her, and I left a voicemail on the phone. And I said, Puffy, I just had the craziest dream that you was pregnant with a little girl. From there, I don't believe she ever even received that message. And I'm like, Lord, I left this message on her phone. I hope these people don't think I have nothing to do with this.
2: You don't know where she is. Hopefully she's alive. So you want to find out who's in her world. What's happening in her world is different.
11: His name was Dr. Robert Marks. He was the assistant principal at Brookstown.
7: I'm assistant principal. Robert Marks is the other assistant principal.
9: Lintel Washington and Robert Marks start work at this middle school at about the same time.
11: Every time I see him in the hallway, he will always be like smiling and waving and saying hi.
7: He was a very nice, kind man.
6: This is a guy from the north side of Baton Rouge who was successful. He had a PhD in education.
8: Just a good guy, highly educated, making good money.
12: When Lintel started working after she got the job, she didn't like Robert Marks. She was not attracted to him. Mm-mm. No. She was like, oh no, girl, he this tall.
9: At what point did you know that she was interested in Robert Marks?
12: She started speaking a little softer about this guy who reminded me of George Jefferson. She shows me a picture of him. And so I say, okay, he's nice looking. And she just started beaming, like she started smiling.
9: Nobody at the school knows about the affair between the teacher and the assistant principal. Did you have any inkling that they had a relationship?
7: Not at all. Now, she did kind of say, I think he's so cute. Do you think he's cute? You know, and I'm like, who? And she said, you know, him, you know, Dr. Marks. I said, girl, no. Not at all.
9: The thing is, it's a secret relationship because Robert Marks is married.
8: Had a wife, beautiful kids.
7: We knew that he was married, but never saw the wife. And he didn't wear his wedding ring.
12: He wanted to take out, and she asked him, she said, aren't you married?
9: He has told Lintel Washington that he's very unhappy, that he is divorcing his wife, and that he's in love with her and wants to have a life with her.
12: He assured her that it's a divorce. They're separated. He did say that there was this two-story house and the wife was upstairs and he was downstairs.
9: They do live together, but they live on separate floors.
12: He would go to her house, they would cook. Her daughter was there. So she knew that it was one of these complicated situations, but she can only go by what he was showing her. She calls, he answers, he's available. So he's not moving like a married man.
0: Was she in love?
12: Yes, she was. I think she had her disappointments. And so now finally she gets someone who's Dr. Robert Marks, and he wants her. He's pursuing her.
9: With her mom missing, that little girl, as you can hear on this police dash cam video, she soon begins to innocently reveal family secrets.
4: My mommy got a baby in her tummy.
11: She was like, I got something to tell y'all. And I was like, what is it? She was like, I'm pregnant.
9: Who learns that she's pregnant first? Did she reveal it to you?
12: Oh, yes, she did.
13: I'm 2 months pregnant. My baby looks so beautiful in my womb.
12: And I'm like, oh my goodness, what is he saying? And she tells me he's happy.
9: In Lintel's apartment, detectives will later find sonograms tracking her pregnancy, including one with an announcement on it. I'm a girl.
12: She says, Dallin, that's the name. She said, oh, I love it. Then she tells it to Robert Marks. She texts me back and she says, girl, he loves the name. So he was excited about the name and he was excited about the pregnancy. So she was getting her family.
9: The week before she goes missing, Lintel finally reveals the relationship to her boss and friend, Jamisha.
13: She said, this baby is for Robert Marks.
9: She's pregnant with Robert Marks' baby.
13: Right. I said, girl, stop playing, you know? And she said, no, I'm serious.
14: Jamisha Payne knew what was going on. Lintel Washington had apparently told her everything. She knew all the secrets.
9: The pieces of the puzzle start to become very clear.
13: She was saying, I'm gonna let his wife know what's going on.
15: All across America.
16: Good morning.
17: Hello.
15: Wherever we are.
17: Welcome home. It's good to be home.
15: It feels like home.
18: Hi.

0: GMA.
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0: And the day ahead.
4: Number one movie in the world is The Mandalorian and Grogu.
5: This is the way.
6: We're counting on both of you.
4: Star Wars is back. And bigger than ever in IMAX.
7: Impressive.
8: Strap in.
4: Don't miss the most exciting movie of the summer.
9: I like this kid.
4: Star Wars The Mandalorian and Grogu, rated PG-13, now playing in theaters.
10: I've decided it's my alpha day. I need to send a message that says I am hyper-competent.
11: Someone bring a gurney.
10: I don't need anyone's help.
12: What have you done?
10: And I don't love strip clubs, but I can sit at the bar and eat wings.
13: Are you willing to sacrifice everything for this job?
14: Gotta stay focused.
15: Yeah.

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11: Tomorrow, Barry Manilow. 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
10: Good morning, America!
12: All right, where's my LGBTQ? Where are you? Thank you very much. Thanks for coming out. And also coming to the show. Hey! Shut up! I'm pissed off so often lately, you guys, I swear. Because I'm a grown-ass woman in America, and I'm paying attention. If I had known we were headed toward The Handmaid's Tale and I was going to be wearing that big red cape, I wouldn't have cut out carbs.
11: First thing in the morning, at home, on your way to work, with your coffee, wherever you are. 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
15: The community was baffled. Everybody was concerned, certainly, you know, for this teacher of the year that just vanished out of nowhere.
16: For 20 plus years, Melissa Mason has been spending time with her best friend. They're like sisters. She says Washington has been in a relationship with Robert Marks since early last year.
17: He sounded like he was going to be someone that was a part of her life and the baby's life.
18: Robert tells Lintel that he's going on a trip for a few days. He's going to Panama City to go to a family reunion.
19: A family reunion like his mama, his daddy, you know, his sister.
18: In fact, he's on a cruise with his wife. She saw a picture of Robert and his wife on a cruise. She saw it on social media.
19: She says, does this look like a couple that's going through a divorce? And I said, no.
20: She spent the whole weekend trying to get in contact with him, and he was away on his trip. And so she was getting more and more upset, angry, mad. She was saying, I'm going to his house. I'm gonna go over there and I'm gonna let his wife know what's going on.
18: Lintel gets to Robert's house, and there's a huge revelation. Remember how she believed that they lived on separate floors because they were getting a divorce?
19: She says, girl, I went to the house. It's a trailer.

0: She said, girl, that boy told me he stayed in his two-story house. He lives in a damn trailer, girl.
1: And she says, he thinks he's gonna ruin my life and go on with his life. He's not gonna ruin my life. He's gonna pay child support and I'ma tell his wife. She said, oh, I'ma tell the wife. She was upset.
2: By the time Robert returns from his cruise on June 6th, he has got one angry Lintel Washington waiting for him, and he knows he's got a problem.
1: She said, are you lying to me? Just tell me the truth. And so she texted that.
3: Lintel sends a blunt text message to Marks, questioning whether he is committed to her and to their unborn baby girl.
0: Just keep it 100 with me. Do you really want me? Or are you quitting to run away from your responsibilities with me and our unborn daughter? It was like, you know, are you trying to skip town to avoid taking care of the baby? Are you trying to leave EBR and so forth and so on?
3: At some point, he suggests that they get together or somebody wants to meet face to face.
1: She says, do you think I should meet him face to face? And I said, yes. Say, this way you'll know if he's lying. I say, look him in his face and see if he's lying.
4: It was pretty clear cut that the last person who was with her was Robert Marks, and the last person who had seen her was Robert Marks.
5: We have to find him, find out where she was the night before, and talk to him and figure out where this young lady is right now.
6: Hi, Mr. Marks, I'm Detective Winters. This is my sergeant.
2: Baton Rouge police take Robert Marks in for questioning.
6: Robert, we're looking for Lintel. We believe you know where she's at. I don't know where she is. I tried to call her this morning, and I sent her a text. She got replied.
2: He tells police that he saw Lintel Washington last night, the night before, for about a half hour.
6: Home? They were in her car?
7: Yes.
6: What car were you in?
7: I was riding a motorcycle.
5: I've seen he holds his hands a lot towards his face, a clear sign he's lying.
2: And he explains that they just talked.
5: He immediately admits to the affair.
6: Did your wife know about her?
5: And that his wife did not know about the affair.
6: Well, I think she does now. Does she ever threaten to talk to your wife? Never? That would be news to you, that she had planned on talking to your wife.
4: Robert Marks, originally, when he's questioned by detectives, he says, yes, I was with Lintel. And then afterwards, she went her separate ways, and I went hung out at a restaurant.
6: Where'd you go after you saw her?
7: Just run around a little bit. About Twin Peaks.
8: And when Robert Marks was talking to investigators, we found out that he's got an alibi.
2: He tells police that the night before, he was watching the basketball game.
9: With 1 minute left to go in the game, the score remains exactly.
2: He tells them that he's at a local bar called Twin Peaks.
10: Twin Peaks is the equivalent to Hooters.
6: She's not just missing.
7: Maybe she's not just missing.
6: Just what I said, she's not just missing. We have evidence that she's hurt bad, and we got enough blood in the car to assume that she's dead.
5: So the last person, the last adult to see her alive was Marks. That is a big, big deal in investigation.
3: But first, an even bigger deal, finding Lintel Washington. At this point, she's not just a missing piece. She's the entire puzzle.
11: Active scene is unfolding as detectives search for Lintel Washington, a missing.
4: So literally, everybody was glued to the TV. Everybody was glued to news coverage, trying to figure out, okay, where is this woman?
12: One of our reporters got a tip. There was a large police presence on the other side of the river.
13: There's a massive 50 plus law enforcement officers in the air, on ATVs, with canines. There's this huge search effort.
14: We've learned that they have searched a 6-mile radius from that command post. Iberville Parish is 575 square miles. You want to get rid of a body, this is a good place to go.
15: All right, where's my LGBTQ? Where are you? Thank you very much. Thanks for coming out. And also coming to the show. Hey! Shut up! I'm pissed off so often lately, you guys, I swear. Because I'm a grown-ass woman in America, and I'm paying attention. If I had known we were headed toward The Handmaid's Tale and I was going to be wearing that big red cape, I wouldn't have cut out carbs.
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26: I couldn't believe that this was happening. 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
26: There was a couple of moments there that I thought, you know, this may be goodbye, really.
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27: And now, what's next for Barry?
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27: Tomorrow, Barry Manilow. The exclusive is on...
26: Good morning, America!
28: You want to know what I've been doing for the last 4 years? 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
36: 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There was brainwashing, mind manipulation. He was king, he was God.
37: Swatting. Damn, don't shoot God.
36: You had to be destroyed.
38: Nothing dies in nature.
39: Hey guys, I got a story I need to tell you about in life. 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
48: Good morning.
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58: Lintel Washington didn't show up to work, something she's never done before.
59: You have a woman who is 5 months pregnant. She's missing.
60: Washington's three-year-old daughter was found wandering around a parking lot.
59: Her little girl is alone and abandoned.
60: We're told blood was around the woman's car.
59: The immediate concern is something horrible has happened to Lintel Washington. And where is she?
61: It was something that I was just in shock about because this was really happening. And it was really my friend that was missing.
59: Police say Washington lives in this area off Sherwood Forest. Tonight, they're searching for her.
60: They were quick with putting clues together. Within a day, they knew where they needed to be searching.
59: Police are being guided in their search by cell phone records. Where Lintel appeared to have been that night. One of the areas is across the Mississippi from Baton Rouge.
12: One of our reporters got a tip. that there was a large police presence on the other side of the river.
0: Friday around 10 a.m., Chief Investigator Chris Nakamoto got a tip. BRPD's dive team was heading to Rama to search waterways.
1: We're here in Iberville Parish where an active scene is unfolding as detectives search for Lintel Washington.
2: There were people just scouring the scene about 25 miles west of Baton Rouge in an area called Iberville Parish, right adjacent to the Atchafalaya Basin.
3: We have detailed information that directed us to this location. We have detailed information that pointed us to the Baker, Zachary, and St. Francisville areas.
4: If you leave Baton Rouge and drive west, you're 30 miles here in Iberville Parish.
0: It was a massive search effort. In the air, on ATVs, and on foot.
4: It's remote, it's rural, it's farmland, it's sugarcane fields. You're not around civilization out there.
5: I still was telling myself she's okay, but then I was thinking she's being eaten by alligators because I started hearing these crazy stories about maybe he dropped in a bayou. It was a lot of crazy thoughts going through my head.
6: The water, the bayous, the cane fields, and these different things. It was a massive area for them to end up having to search to try to find her.
7: We've learned that they have searched a 6-mile radius from that command post that you're now looking at live from Sky Eye 2.
1: Now, there are members from State Police, the Iberville Parish Sheriff's Office, the Baton Rouge Police Department, along with the East Baton Rouge Parish Sheriff's Office, all behind me.
0: Police believe the former teacher of the year could be in the waters of this bayou near Rama.
8: We had got a call from the Baton Rouge Police Department saying that, and we had seen in the local news that they were looking for this young lady.
9: Chief Criminal Deputy Ronnie Hebert took me to that rural area where his department conducted a massive search for Lintel Washington in June of 2016.
10: You had heard there was a woman missing and a little child that was found.
8: Right.
10: She had blood on her feet. What did that tell you about this case?
8: Well, it tells me that the person that was responsible for it was very callous.
10: Did your gut instinct tell you anything?
8: I was hoping and praying that they would find her alive, but my gut instinct told me that she would probably be deceased.
12: Considering that there was foul play suspected, I don't think that hopes were high that they were going to find Lintel alive.
4: In order to find out who hurt that 3-year-old little girl's mommy, in order to take that person and give them the justice for this family, they had to find Lintel Washington.
10: How big is the search?
8: This is a massive area. Cane fields, a lot of water. It's just a huge area to cover.
10: Pretty remote, too.
8: Very remote. When you get off that interstate, you know, it's a different world.
9: The twin span here is I-10. I-10 west, I-10 east coming this way to Baton Rouge. This is the main corridor between Baton Rouge, Lake Charles, and further on into Texas. Sheriff Brett Stacy launched a couple of boats to show us one of the first places he and his deputies thought to look. It's a place called Whiskey Bay.
11: It's actually beautiful back there. Pretty treacherous place.
9: We had received some information from a cell phone tower. Immediately we thought about potential places to dump the body right here. So that's one of the first places we looked.
4: When we heard this is where they were searching, nobody was surprised.
9: We were drawn here because of this place's history. You want to get rid of a body, this is a good place to go.
13: And look, all investigators, coroners, they, you know, look, we want to find the body fairly quickly, preserve evidence, things like that.
9: In South Louisiana, with this heat and this humidity, a body will decompose very rapidly. That makes timing of finding the body, get it to the autopsy quick, and determine cause of death. Especially in a homicide case, time is important.
14: tonight. News 2's Brett Buffington is above in Sky I-2. Brett, as I understand it, you've got some information you're just learning.
7: Sylvia, just within the last 10 minutes, confirming with the Iberville Parish Sheriff and the Baton Rouge Police Department spokesperson that this search is in the phases of wrapping up.
60: Sun starts going down, no luck.
7: An unsuccessful search here in Iberville Parish as they look for the body of Lintel Washington.
13: They did not locate her.
15: Police suspended the search, and I think people were initially really upset about that because they knew that time was of the essence and it was fleeting.
0: Now, police are hopeful someone will come forward with information as they work leads, an attempt to figure out exactly what happened to Lintel Washington.
60: This was the lead story in Baton Rouge. Three reporters some days covering this from the morning through the day and into the evening. Lintel Washington's face was on the news.
16: Lintel Washington's been
60: recognized. The police were asking for people to call in and give tips.
3: If anybody saw anything that seems to be out of place, please give us a call.
60: They had to be in the right area. They had the cell phone data. They searched, they searched, they searched. And finally, on the fifth day, they got a break.
0: Washington's cell phone was traced
16: in Rosedale, that's in Iberville Parish.
17: If it were not for this three-year-old, they would not have had a first-hand account of who was in the car and who did this to Lintel without that girl.
19: Who made the blood in the car?
20: Solving the crime comes down to a child.
21: If I were to describe this case in three words, I would call it brutal, intimate, and cruel.
22: Who would murder this beautiful mother?
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38: Traveling with the president in Abu Dhabi, I'm Karen Travers. Wherever the story is, we'll take you there. 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
39: When mommy got hurt, what did you hear with your ears?
40: My ears!
39: Oh. Is mommy in the lake?
40: Yeah.
5: What you mean she was found? Found where? I just couldn't process she was found dead. Like, what?
20: Was there any doubt in your mind once they found her body?
41: There was no doubt in my mind from day one. Now that I understood that it was murder.
9: You want to get rid of a body, this is a good place to go.
20: Would anything have led you back here just searching?
42: It's obvious that this child sat there and watched this entire ordeal happen right in front of her.
43: She's the key witness. She can identify him.
44: Everything he's doing in the dark is now coming to light.
5: He played all these grown women, but he couldn't play this three-year-old.
45: I have a
0: child. How old are you, sweetheart?
1: Three.
0: She's 3 years old. She's in the parking lot standing here by herself with a pillow.
5: When I heard that Lentil's daughter was found wandering the parking lot and she had blood on her feet, I knew this is not right. I knew something else was wrong. Lentil Washington had been missing for about a week. And in this whole week, Jamisi and I, we would be on the phone with each other, like 3 a.m, we're just waking up crying.
41: I was still praying that she wasn't dead, but at that point, as the days went on, you know, you're getting more and more of the likelihood of her not being alive. So, yeah.
2: Over a swamp where police are searching for a missing teacher.
3: This was a huge story. It made headlines every day. It led the top of our newscasts every day. Everybody wanted to know where Lentil was.
4: They searched. And finally, on the fifth day, they got a break.
6: I received a call from the guy that owns the land here in Rosedale, and he said, Monty, look, I'm in Grand Isle. One of my workers located a body in our drainage ditch. When I called Major Hebert, he said, hey, look, Monty, I think this is probably going to be the school teacher. We need to get on up there and secure the scene.
7: Straight down here, this little called a headland. This road was in where her body was located at.
20: Well, this is certainly off the beaten path.
7: It is, really. It's, you see all the cane they got, right?
20: Right.
7: And it's miles and miles of cane. The only people that would come here would be the workers that raised this cane.
20: So you got the call, and where had they found a body?
7: Right up in this area, right here. That time, they had some water in this ditch, because it was a watery grave.
20: And there was no question in your mind she had been dumped there?
7: Absolutely. She was a transferred dump.
6: It's very humid. We have a lot of flies, spring maggots, and a body can deteriorate in such a rapid pace. She was so badly decomposed.
8: What I can say is that we know it to be a female, and that's all we can say at this particular time.
10: You know, indications are that it's probably the person that we've been missing.
20: Physical evidence also indicates that the unidentified female is likely Lentil.
41: The police had asked me what she was wearing, and I was able to go through the school's camera system and identify what she had on.
20: Match the clothes that Lentil wore to school on the last day she was seen. On that security camera footage, police zero in on Lentil's sandals.
44: When we discovered the body, we noticed that the left sandal was there. When we found the car with the blood in it on the passenger side, we found the right foot sandal, and it was only one.
11: Two sandals match, which is actually pretty significant given the facts of the case.
12: These investigators were very confident at that point that they'd found the body of Lentil Washington. They still had to confirm it.
13: We were notified initially by the Iberville Parish Coroner's Office. They had come across the decedent in a field. In this case, the manner of death was homicide, and the cause of death was a gunshot wound to the head.
20: A distinguished teacher, a mom who was pregnant, has been found dead, shot in the head, found dead in a ditch? I mean, what kind of person would do this?
14: Melissa and I kept in touch. We were texting throughout. She was asking me, do you think that this is Lentil? And I said, well, I think we just have to wait and see. I think it was a few days later. The coroner had said, we were able to identify the body as Lentil Washington with dental records.
15: Friends of Lentil have remained hopeful, but tonight they gather to remember the person she was.
5: And I remember I just dropped to the floor.

0: And then my husband caught me. I couldn't even stand up. Because I'm like, what you mean she was found? Found where? I just couldn't process she was found dead. Like, what?
1: My main concern at that point was her daughter and keeping her away from the television, because they were constantly running the pictures and the, you know, slang teacher and, you know, all of these different things on the news.
2: I knew her. Like, this is something I feel like if you was reading on the news and you'd be like, oh, wow, I feel so bad for her students. And then you realize I am one of her students. That story was connected to the school forever.
3: Her daughter staying with family members, now without a mom.
4: That was one of the hardest things I had to deal with, just to hear those words. We found her, and that day just, that changed my life forever.
5: In what ways?
4: That I knew I had to do better now. I knew that enough was enough of the life I was living, the choices I've made. This child's gonna need her father in her life.
5: As if Lintel's murder wasn't devastating enough, there's a second victim, her unborn child.
6: We took a measurement of the fetus's femur. When the femur becomes a certain length, it equates to a certain gestational age. So it was about 22 weeks gestation.
7: Even after the trauma of Lintel Washington being shot in the head, the coroner believed that the child in there would have been able to be saved.
5: Through DNA testing, police determined that Lintel Washington was indeed carrying Robert Marks' baby.
8: The DNA of Robert Marks matched the DNA of that baby. That was his baby. Jamisha has told us that there was some bickering going back and forth between the two of them.
9: He was the father of the child, and that Lintel was threatening to tell his wife. So we figured we had a motive. There was a huge piece of evidence to support what we had been hearing and thinking.
5: Was there any doubt in your mind once they found her body?
1: There was no doubt in my mind from day one. Now that I understood that it was murder, I knew that he had done it.
5: But police need proof. They've got a witness, Lintel's 3-year-old daughter. What will she say?
10: Do her, Tommy. Just put blood in the car.
11: All right, where's my LGBTQ? Where are you? Thank you very much. Thanks for coming out. And also coming to the show. Hey! Hey! Shut up! I'm pissed off so often lately, you guys, I swear. Because I'm a grown-ass woman in America and I'm paying attention. If I had known we were headed toward the Handmaid's Tale and I was going to be wearing that big red cape, I wouldn't have cut out carbs.
5: Whenever, wherever news breaks, it's so important to always remember that lives are changed.
12: Here in London, in Buffalo, Uvalde, Texas,
13: Edinburgh, Scotland, from Poland once again tonight. Thank you so much for streaming with us. Ukrainian refugees here in Warsaw.
14: Do you think you'll ever be able to go back home?
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13: Splintered houses and splintered lives. The magnitude of the devastation.
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13: Santa Fe, New Mexico. Raleigh, North Carolina. The U.S. Capitol.
15: Mayfield, Kentucky.
17: Minneapolis.
13: Mexico. Tongass National Forest, Alaska.
5: Getting you behind the stories as they happen. 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
19: Is this hard to talk about?
20: Yeah,
21: Shuttle ground, about to take off. It's going to be crazy. I did a kind of a bad thing.
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21: Yeah.
23: He hasn't flown an airplane before.
24: How did he get that plane in the airplan? How did no one know?
21: You think this thing can do a barrel roll?
25: Trying to figure out how to use the autopilot first.
21: Boring.
26: He's going upside
27: holy
26: down.
27: Bro. Holy.
26: Can we cut the cameras?
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28: I couldn't believe that this was happening. 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
5: Barry Manilow.
28: There was a couple of moments there that I thought, you know, this may be goodbye. Really?
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0: And now, what's next for Barry?
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0: Tomorrow, Barry Manilow. The exclusive is on...
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7: Authorities now know that Lintel was indeed killed with a single bullet to her head. But what they don't know is who pulled the trigger. While they're searching for clues and they are looking everywhere, investigators go back to that statement that Lintel's daughter made the day they found her in that parking lot.
17: I'm not going. I'm not going to leave you. I promise. Okay? I'm going to stay here with you till somebody comes, all right?
20: Once she became comfortable with talking with me and realized that

0: Mr. Robbie. At that point, she said, Mr. Robbie's gone. She knew who left her in the parking lot.
1: The little girl is very verbal, and she's very aware of the blood in the car. She says, Mr. Robbie put the blood there.
2: Mr. Robbie did that blood? She said, Mr. Robbie did that blood. Mr. Robbie made that blood happen? Did he hit your mommy? He hit your mommy? Oh, okay. Tell them they might want to step it up if they can.
3: Yeah, I'll let them know.
0: At this point, I mean, it's obvious that this child sat there and watched this entire ordeal happen right in front of her. But now I'm pissed because whatever happened, happened in front of this child, and this child was left and abandoned in the parking lot by Mr. Robbie.
4: And then he has to wait quite a while for a response from the police, all the while getting more information, finding out more what's happening.
3: Okay, they're about 5 minutes away, okay?
2: Oh, yeah, tell them that's about good.
3: Okay.
2: They need to step it up a little bit.
5: When police finally get there, the little girl keeps talking. The audio is captured on a police dashboard camera.
1: And of course, the police are trying to figure out, well, who's Mr. Robbie? Like, no one knows who Mr. Robbie is.
6: So who made the blood? Who made the blood in the car?
7: Mr. Robbie.
6: Okay, who is Mr. Robbie? Is he your daddy?
8: Got a three-year-old who said, Mr. Robbie hurt my mom. Well, the police have no idea at that point who that person is until the friend and coworker, Jamisha, shows up at the scene.
9: Well, she called me the lady. So she said, lady, Mr. Robbie hurt my mommy.
1: The and three-year-old I, says the three-year-old. This to you.
9: Yeah. And so I'm like, what? Mr. Robbie? And I'm still trying to process who Mr. Robbie is. You know, Mr. Robbie, Mr. Robbie. I said, wait, I said, Mr. Robbie from the school, Mr. Robbie? And she was shaking her head.
5: Mr. Robbie is the name Lintel's daughter called Robert Marks. Jamisha tells police that Marks is an assistant principal at the school where she and Lintel work.
9: And I said, okay, I said, so to the police officer, I said, they were in a relationship. I said, he would be the first place that I would start.
10: I was also responsible for taking her to the counseling center for them to get her testimony.
1: They do these forensic interviews of children with people who are specifically skilled in this area to interview a child without further traumatizing them.
4: You have to protect her because you don't know what's down the line for her psychologically. But understand that that she's vital to your case, so she's a valuable asset in the investigation.
11: As counselors are coloring with this child, they're asking her about her favorite food, they're asking her about what her hobbies are, they're asking her about what she likes, and in the midst of those questions, they're also asking her, what happened to mommy? What happened to your mom?
5: You're about to hear the actual audio from the interview that authorities conducted with Lintel's three-year-old daughter.
3: Who put blood in the car? Mr. Robbie.
1: During the forensic interview, a little bit more information comes out that's really important.
3: What did you hear when mommy got hurt? What did you hear with your ears?
12: My ears!
3: Did you say Mr. Robbie hurt mommy?
12: Yes, ma'am.
13: Awesome evidence. When we found the body, we did find that she was shot in the head. So that corroborated what the little girl said.
14: You hear the little girl in her own voice saying, Mr. Robbie put the blood in my car. I heard a bang. My mama started shaking. My mama's asleep by a lake.
3: Mommy in the lake?
12: Yes.
4: The irrigation ditch is where she was in the sugar cane field. Was that filled with water at the time? Could that be the water that the daughter was talking about?
1: That means she must have been back
15: this
1: here.
15: Ditch was full of water.
1: Yeah.
15: Right. And that she must have been here. Yeah. She must have been here.
16: He played all these grown women, but he couldn't play this three-year-old. Let's just say that.
5: But Marks insists that he has no idea what the three-year-old girl is talking about.
17: You know, our daughter's pretty intelligent.
18: Absolutely.

0: we've spoken with her daughter.
1: Why would her daughter say you hurt her?
0: Hurt me?
1: That's it.
0: Hurt her feelings?
1: No, no. Physically harmed her. Why would she say that?
2: Investigators are unwilling to pin their entire case on a three-year-old. But it turns out there is another witness, a silent witness, that was with Lintel and Marks the entire time.
3: Everything he's doing in the dark is now coming to light.
4: This is what you need to know.
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16: Mr. Sugar, our profits have tripled. I don't do anything illegal here. We take a 20% cut of every dollar laundered.
17: A Philly for you.
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8: It's coming right at us.
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2: Run! You're trying to steal my husband.
19: You stole him first.
16: I couldn't believe that this was happening. It was terrifying.
2: Barry Manilow.
16: There was a couple of moments there that I thought, you know, this may be goodbye, really.
2: Tomorrow on GMA, for the first time, he speaks out about the fight of his life.
16: I was in ICU for 7 days.
2: And now, what's next for Barry?
16: I can't wait to get back.
2: Tomorrow, Barry Manilow. The exclusive is on
16: Good Morning America.
3: I decided it's my alpha day. I need to send a message that says I am hyper-competent.
4: Someone bring a gurney.
3: I don't need anyone's help.
11: What have you done?
3: And I don't love strip clubs, but I can sit at the bar and eat wings.
12: Are you willing to sacrifice everything for this job?
13: Oh. Gotta stay focused.
20: Yeah.
2: Melissa Mason says she will forever be haunted by the advice she gave Lintel just days before her friend disappeared.
21: When we got off the phone, the only thing she asked was, should I meet him face to face? And I told her yes. I said, that way you'll know if he's telling the truth. And so that was hard for me because I said yes and I should have said no.
2: Now Lintel is dead, and police are hoping that that very phone she used in her last conversation with Melissa might help solve her murder.

0: Robert Marks, originally, when he's questioned by detectives, he says, yes, I was with Lintel.
1: When's the last time you saw her?
2: I saw her yesterday, about a Walmart.
1: What car were you in?
2: I was riding a motorcycle.
1: Motorcycle?
0: He said, afterwards, she went her separate ways, and I went and hung out with the guys at a restaurant. It's not what happened, according to his cell phone records.
3: You made a lot of mistakes, and your job as an investigator is find the perpetrator's mistakes and turn them into evidence.
4: My name is Cy Ray. My role in investigations like this as a subject matter expert in geolocation is to analyze data that is captured by the cell phone carriers.
5: Investigators pull cell phone records for both Marks and Lintel from the hours before and after she went missing.
4: When we get these records back from the phone company, they're real monotonous. They're hard to interpret. It's just a bunch of data, and they're hard to read. We have a system that we can map those and visualize that. That's what we're looking at here. And when we look at this data, we can actually see travel patterns, how people are driving around town. A lot of people wonder, what is it that I do with my cell phone that creates some type of record that I could be tracked by? And it's really anything and everything. Sometimes doing nothing, just having my phone set on a counter, completely in idle mode, but powered on, it is generating a digital exhaust, if you will, or a trail.
6: You don't have to be on that phone. So if you got Spotify, Pandora, if you got any app or anything running at any time on your phone, it's rolling, it's pinging. You don't have to be on that phone. One of those apps is receiving some data.
4: Red icons are Lintel's device. Blue icons are Robert's device. Where I'm starting here is we're looking at when both of them were at home before Lintel leaves her house that night.
7: We know that Robert Marks texted Lintel Washington. He said he wanted to meet up. She drove from her house up to Baker.
5: The data confirms at least part of Robert Marks' statement to police. He and Lintel did meet up near the Baker Walmart a little after 8 o'clock the night that Lintel disappeared.
6: She comes out there in her car with her baby in the back seat. She meets Robert Marks. He pulls up on a motorcycle, he gets into the car.
8: We tried to find cameras that would pick up that area, but the parking lot where the motorcycle was left had no video. So we relied on the phone records.
3: He says he left her at Baker, Louisiana, at a Walmart, but he got into a car with her.
4: If you remember, red icons are Lintel's device. Blue icons are Robert's device. But you can see here briefly, we're starting to get a purple icon. And of course, what we're seeing with the purple is that when red and blue are overlaid directly on top of each other, we're getting this purple color. This is just a really good indication that these two devices are traveling together.
8: The phone ends up in the north end of the parish above Southern University. Benridge Police Department and Sheriff's Office has a pistol range out in that area. And it's really kind of a secluded area. Not a lot of reason for the phone to go there.
6: Our evidence shows that she was killed there. It would not have surprised the neighbors because it's a shooting range.
5: After a time in this sparsely populated area, about 10 minutes, the phones are on the move again.
8: He takes the Huey P. Long Old Mississippi River Bridge, and he takes Highway 190 and ends up going to Rama.
4: We're kind of out in the middle of nowhere now off of I-10, and both devices are going to stop together for a period of about 30 minutes. And there's really nothing out there to stop at. Ultimately, Lintel will be found in this area.
9: He murders Lintel, drives her to this agricultural area, dumps her body, and this whole time, Lintel's daughter, who is 3 years old, is in the back seat of the car while all of this is going on.
5: The records then show Marks and Lintel's phones traveling east right back into Baton Rouge.
8: He comes back heading east on Interstate 10, and then her phone goes offline.
4: You'll notice that we only see blue. We will no longer see the red device because it is now powered off.
8: The assumption then was that her phone was maybe tossed into the lake.

0: that point.
1: So it's 11 o'clock at night. Robert Marks has hidden Lentell's body and gotten rid of her phone. Now he's got to deal with her blood-soaked car and her three-year-old daughter.
2: That car was parked over off of Sherwood Forest. And that morning, this baby, this three-year-old child, had gotten out of the car.
3: This type of evidence you really want. It's irrefutable. He was with her after Walmart. He lied. He lied then. He lied throughout this entire event.
4: It's important to remember that this is an ongoing affair. They're communicating constantly. And what's interesting about this is she goes missing, and guess who stops calling her phone? And that's because he knows until Washington is in a sugarcane field, she's dead, and she's not going to answer the phone.
1: Marks isn't contacting Lentell, but it doesn't mean that he's finished making calls for the night.
2: He calls another lady friend. He's dating another woman. He started texting the other girl, come meet me here, come meet me by Sherwood Forest.
5: Whenever, wherever news breaks, it's so important to always remember that lives are changed.
6: Here in London, in Buffalo, Uvalde, Texas,
7: Edinburgh, Scotland, from Poland once again tonight. Thank you so much for streaming with us. Ukrainian refugees here in Warsaw.
8: Do you think you'll ever be able to go back home?
9: We're heading to a small community outside of Mexico City.
10: Splintered houses and splintered lives. The magnitude of the devastation.
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21: Is this hard to talk about?
22: Yeah,
23: Seattle ground's about to take off. It's gonna be crazy. I did a kind of a bad thing.
24: So you hijacked the plane?
23: Yeah.
25: He hasn't flown an airplane before.
26: How did he get that plane in the airplane? How did no one know?
23: You think this thing can do a barrel roll?
27: Trying to figure out how to use the autopilot first.
23: Boring.
28: He's going upside down.
29: Holy.
28: Can we cut the cameras?
23: This is probably like jail time for life, huh?
30: 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I was in a cult, man.
31: Who am I?
32: Nature Boy.
30: You know this is not how life's supposed to be.
33: Where Nature Boy is, that's where I'll find my truth.
30: I am your Messiah. Bow to me. What in the world is going on here?
28: Something was screaming at me no, but I ignored it. There was brainwashing, mind manipulation. He was king, he was God.
30: Ah, watching. Damn, don't you God.
28: You had to be destroyed.
30: Nothing dies in nature.
34: Was she the original influencer?
35: Woo!
34: Marilyn Monroe. Monday will be her 100th birthday. So how is she still influencing so much today for so many women? From Sabrina Carpenter to Nicki Minaj to Kim Kardashian. It's not just her blonde hair and sex appeal. It's the Marilyn Monroe you don't know. Marilyn at 100. Monday on GMA.
36: All right, where's my LGBTQ? Where are you? Thank you very much. Thanks for coming out. And also coming to the show. Hey! Show! I'm pissed off so often lately, you guys, I swear. Because I'm a grown-ass woman in America and I'm paying attention. If I had known we were headed toward the Handmaid's Tale and I was going to be wearing that big red cape, I wouldn't have cut out carbs.
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39: Once police confirm that that is indeed Lentell Washington, who they found dead in a ditch, police then charge Robert Marks with her murder. They charge him with feticide, the murder of the unborn baby, and several other charges.
40: Does it upset you that she's dead?
39: The outside world is definitely pointing the finger at Robert Marks and saying, oh, he has done a lot of horrible things. But his wife is standing up and defending him and saying he's a good man.
41: Wife Kayla says she is stunned by the arrest of her husband.
42: She described to legal commentator Nancy Grace, the man she loves is not a man.

0: accused of murder.
1: Did you have any idea that they were having an affair?
2: I did not. I did not, not one clue.
3: I can only assume that she did that because her husband told her he was totally innocent and she was believing what Robert had to say.
4: Within a couple of days of Robert Marks being arrested, he had two lawyers. They, of course, have to go to work.
5: They don't have a case. Any DNA evidence, I would challenge that it's been contaminated. The body lay in the field for many, many days.
6: But police say they've got another witness. Cell phone records show that Robert Marks returns to Baker to get his motorcycle around 11 o'clock on the night that Lintel is murdered. But if he leaves the three-year-old and Lintel's Toyota in this parking lot, how does he get all the way back to Baker?
7: I was watching the news and they were saying about, they showed him arrested and they showed the lady and stuff like that. It said this happened Wednesday night. And I'm like, oh my God, Wednesday night? I was with him.
6: So another woman emerges in this story, Tremika Jackson. Tremika is also having an affair with Robert. Lintel doesn't know about her. Robert's wife doesn't know about her. But he's been having an affair with Tremika.
8: So she was the third woman in Robert Marks' life. He had her believing that he was some sort of medical professional in this community.
9: He actually told her he was a medical doctor. What's going on in your mind that you're creating all of these false images of yourself? What are you doing? You know, you're lying to women. You're making them think it's just them. You're getting them to trust you.
6: Thanks to phone records, police know that Tremika and Robert Marks are in close contact, texting and calling back and forth the night Lintel is murdered.
10: When you look at Tremika Jackson, you don't know what role she played in. Is she involved in this? Does she know what's going on?
11: At this point, you kind of are an accessory, whether you know it or not. You see what I'm saying?
7: I'll try to cooperate as much as I can. I want to give you whatever information.
10: She's scared. She doesn't want to be involved in this. She comes in voluntarily without an attorney, and she's helpful.
7: They put nothing together.
6: Tremika provides a lot of important information for detectives. She is able to place Robert at the scene where the car was abandoned with Lintel's little girl.
7: It had to be 11 o'clock. You say, you know what your car said?
4: He calls up Tremika Jackson and says, hey, can you come pick me up? And there she pulls up.
3: She picked him up on that street that leads into the apartment complex to the parking lot where the little girl was left. So we go out to a local bank and pull video, and it's not the greatest of video, but you can clearly see in the background his second girlfriend comes to pick him up.
6: Tremika has a Dodge with very specific lights. Think of it as a bar of lights. And so even though the video is grainy, the description of her car, the timestamp, all line up with Tremika's version of events.
10: She picks him up and she drives him back to Baker to get on his motorcycle and go home. I think with Tremika, he sets her up. She's brought into this thing.
3: She was very forthcoming as far as her peace and taking him away from the scene. No indication that she knew anything about what had gone on.
6: Police are convinced that Tremika was in the dark about Lintel's murder and about the abandonment of her daughter the night that she gave Robert Marks a ride. I think it's safe to say that a lot of people in the community were pretty pleased that he was behind bars, considering what he was charged with. So it was really surprising when bail was set and he actually was able to leave jail. Bail was over $800,000.
8: I actually had the opportunity to interview Robert. He was leaving the East Baton Rouge Parish Courthouse and he came out and I said, Robert, is there anything you'd like to say?
12: First, I want to express sympathy to the family of the victim. Reassure you that I had nothing to do with this.
8: He was steadfast that he had nothing to do with it. Looked me in the eye and said,

0: This man just murdered a pregnant woman with his child in her belly and kidnapped my child to go dump their body. And y'all telling me he's not a danger or a flight risk? Now I have to leave and go to another state or safe haven just to protect my child, to cause her harm, because they know she's the key witness. She can identify him. She's the one that told the world who did it.
1: Mark's lawyers insisting that this man, Robert Marks, is not a murderer.
2: The fact that crime is committed and all of a sudden this gentleman who has everything to lose is drug into this, it's about the sensationalism.
3: As the state prepares to go to trial, the strongest piece of evidence against Robert Marks might be what the video doesn't show.
4: Mr. Sugar, our profits have tripled. I don't do anything illegal here. We take a 20% cut of every dollar laundered.
5: A Philly for you.
6: I have never felt less sex positive.
7: Come with me.
8: Being surrounded by losers makes me feel like a winner.
9: Oh, God. Why are your nipples so small?
10: They're regular size.
11: You want to know what I've been doing for the last 4 years? I was in a cult, man.
12: Who am I?
13: Nature Boy.
14: Nature Boy.
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28: All right, where's my LGBTQ? Where are you? Thank you very much. Thanks for coming out. And also coming to the show. Hey! Hey! Shut up! I'm pissed off so often lately, you guys, I swear. Because I'm a grown-ass woman in America and I'm paying attention. If I had known we were headed toward The Handmaid's Tale and I was going to be wearing that big red cape, I wouldn't have cut out carbs.
11: First thing in the morning, at home, on your way to work, with your coffee, wherever you are. 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
1: See you here first thing on ABC News Live First. Nearly 6 years after Lintel Washington was killed, and after many delays, the stage is now set for a trial.
29: Opening statements began today in the trial of a former assistant principal.
30: He's on trial for her murder in Iberville Parish 5 years ago.
31: The trial of Robert Marks began with high emotion.
1: Robert Marks is finally facing a jury after being out on bond for 5.5 years. Waiting for him is prosecutor Tony Clayton.
32: Tony Clayton is a powerhouse.
30: People from all over this area sometimes like to go in when he's prosecuting a case just to watch him because it really is a performance.
1: It speaks in the way that you could only hear in a Louisiana courtroom. In his colorful opening statements,
33: this is Lintel.
1: Tony Clayton asks this Louisiana jury to serve up what he calls gumbo justice.
33: In Louisiana, we love gumbo. I told the jury that I'm gonna make a gumbo. I'm gonna pull up his Google records. I'm gonna take his phone records. I'm gonna take his computer. I'm gonna put all that in a pot and cook it up. Let's serve it to him cold, like that ice cold water that runs through his veins.
1: The defense argues that there is no murder weapon, no DNA, and no eyewitness tying Marks to the crime.
33: They don't have a case.
1: The key witness is the victim's own child. It is the strongest moment in the trial, and I think that they handled it so well.
32: She seemed very collected.
34: The evidence presented in court today was a video that showed the little girl being interviewed by a worker at the Children's Advocacy Center in Baton Rouge.
35: The daughter explained that the mother was grabbing at her head after she had been shot and that Mr. Robbie did it, you know.
1: The defense pins its case on questioning the reliability of a three-year-old, suggesting that some of her statements were inaccurate.
33: Based on their child witness who told them to go to a water body, the body was recovered on land. So they've assisted us by discrediting their own three-year-old child witness.
0: It may have been in the context of a mind of a three-year-old.

0: world, but everything she said was accurate and backed up by the physical evidence.
1: Clayton uses Robert Mark's own words against him. His alibi was that he was at a bar.
2: Where'd you go after you saw her?
3: Yeah, the road around a little bit. Passed by Twin Peaks and the road around.
4: We went to Twin Peaks and pulled up the cameras on that night. He never showed up to Twin Peaks.
5: Did he not know that bars have security cameras? That cell phones ping towers? Investigators had no problem poking a hole in everything he said.
1: Oddly, the defense doesn't offer up a reason as to why we don't see Robert Marks on those Twin Peaks videos. Ultimately, the prosecutor lays out the motive for the whole thing.
4: Lintel was pregnant by Robert Marks, and they were going through some problems.
6: At some point, he implied an abortion. He didn't say it directly, but the comment made her upset.
7: Good morning. Happy Valentine's Day. I love you.
8: Happy Valentine to you, too. You hurt my feelings yesterday. You really did.
6: He fixes it by saying, no, I was just saying that I support whatever it is that you want to do. That's what I meant.
9: We've got one of the oldest motives imaginable. He's having an affair. This woman has become pregnant with his child, and clearly this is a child that he does not want.
10: May 24th is a really important date because that's the day that Lintel goes to the doctor, gets a sonogram, and it's revealed that they are having a little girl. Rather than searching for things like, I don't know, baby bassinets online, he starts looking for guns online. He starts researching bizarre stories involving pregnant women who have gone missing or were murdered.
1: Again, the defense doesn't address this evidence at all.
9: He has a life that he does not want to blow up when Miss Washington has this baby.
11: Her friends had told us she had texted Robert and basically said, if you don't tell your wife, I will.
12: He wanted to make sure that his name and his image remain unharmed. And she was a big threat to that at that point because she was going to expose him.
13: Throughout that whole testimony, he just never moved. He just sat there completely cold to everything.
1: Robert Mark's attorney doesn't call any witnesses, and he doesn't do a closing argument.
10: How can you defend a man who is up on murder charges without presenting one witness? I don't get that.
14: This is a circumstantial case, and in order for him to be found guilty of a circumstantial case, the state must exclude every reasonable hypothesis of innocence.
6: I kept trying to read the jurors. I couldn't read them. And so part of me started feeling a little nervous.
1: Also waiting for that verdict is Lintel's daughter, who's not so little anymore. That brave little girl is now 9 years old. You'll meet her when we come back.
15: The number one movie in the world is The Mandalorian and Grogu.
16: This is the way.
17: We're counting on both of you.
15: Star Wars is back. Yeah! And bigger than ever in IMAX.
18: Impressive.
19: Strap in.
15: Don't miss the most exciting movie of the summer.
20: I like this kid.
15: Star Wars, The Mandalorian and Grogu, rated PG-13, now playing in theaters.
21: Mr. Sugar, our profits have tripled. I don't do anything illegal here. We take a 20% cut of every dollar laundered.
22: A Philly for you.
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26: Ow! Why are your nipples so small?
27: They're regular size.
28: You want to know what I've been doing for the last 4 years? I was
0: was in a cult, man.
2: Who am I?
3: Nature Boy.
4: Nature Boy.
0: You know this is not how life's supposed to be.
5: Where Nature Boy is, that's where I'll find my truth.
18: I am your Messiah.
0: Bow to me.
19: What in the world is going on here?
27: Something was screaming at me no, but I ignored it. There was brainwashing, mind manipulation. He was king, he was God.
28: Watching. Damn, don't shoot God.
27: You had to be destroyed.
29: Nothing dies in nature.
30: Is this hard to talk about?
31: Yeah,
32: Seattle ground's about to take off. It's gonna be crazy. I did a kind of a bad thing.
33: So you hijacked the plane?
32: Yeah.
34: He hasn't flown an airplane before.
35: How did he get that plane in the airplane? How did no one know?
32: Hey, you think this thing can do a barrel roll?
36: Try to figure out how to use the autopilot first.
32: Boring.
37: He's going upside
38: Holy
37: down.
38: Roll. Holy.
39: Could we cut the cameras?
32: This is probably like jail time for life, huh?
40: Hey guys, I got a story I need to tell you about in life. Me and my little sister, I've been refusing to go to visits with my father, and now I'm having to be barricaded in my room to stay safe.
41: That is the start of the craziest journey of our life.
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5: We're coming to all 50 states in 50 weeks to celebrate the best of what makes America beautiful.
8: They knock on the door and they say, we have a verdict. We the people, state of Louisiana, find you, Robert Marks. And when she said that, he stood up and started putting his hands behind his back. So he knew before the clerk said guilty, he knew what the verdict was.
9: It only took the jury about 30 minutes to find Robert Marks guilty of murder and feticide.
10: All of us were on the same side, same decision.
11: I don't remember anybody even arguing. It was so ironclad. There was no upset emotions. We knew we were doing the right thing.
12: And I remember just yelling, they got it right. They got it right.
13: After 5.5 years, finally got all justice served today.
14: I thought we had raised enough reasonable doubt that the result would have been different.
15: After the verdict, Mark's wife, Kayla, divorces him, telling 2020 she was shocked to learn of his multiple affairs.
16: Robert Marks was sentenced to life in prison, and he is actually in one of the worst prisons in this country.
17: And there are things worse than the death penalty. In Louisiana, they call it Angola.
8: And he deserves every bit of what's going to happen to him up there. I hate to come across that tough, but this was just so unjustifiable.
15: I spent some time with Lintel's daughter.
18: Really?
15: She's a little shy, but like most kids, she tells me she likes making those TikTok videos.
18: If you get that, that's going to be impressive!
19: Do you remember anything about your mom? Yeah? You look at pictures, he says, sometimes. Yeah? What do you see in Lintel?
20: I see that she's smart, educated. She's focused when she puts her mind to stuff.
15: I hope that somewhere inside of her, that strong little girl realizes that she stood up for her mom.
17: My heart breaks for her. She's got to go to middle school for her first day. She has to go to senior prom. Mom's not going to be there to take a picture, to give her a hug. And it's so sad because Robert Marks made sure that her mom wouldn't be there with her.
13: We have our good days, we have our bad days. And then sometimes she says, I miss Mommy. I wish Mommy was here. And I say, I do too. But Mommy's in heaven with the angels now.
15: That little girl that I sat with once, David, is now a teenager, Lintel's daughter, and she is living with relatives, and they tell us she's enjoying life, loves to dance.
9: We love hearing that. We should also point out tonight that Robert Marks' appeal was denied, and he declined to speak with ABC News. That is our program for tonight. Thank you for watching. I'm David Muir.
15: And I'm Deborah Roberts. From all of us here at ABC News and 2020, good night.
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32: 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And I hope you're not too hungry. A look at award-winning chef Kwame's creations. Oh, it's so good. ABC News Live starts right now. Hi, everyone, and thank you so much for streaming with us. I'm Stephanie Ramos, and welcome to ABC News Live Weekend. Let's take a look at your top headlines. Trump watches, Bibles, high tops, and now an official Trump account app. Millions of Americans have already signed up for the tax advantage accounts, which are slated to go live on July 4th. The Trump administration says accounts are intended to help families kickstart investments in the stock market. Children born during the current Trump administration are eligible to receive a $1,000 contribution from the federal government. The money in the accounts cannot be withdrawn until those kids reach the age of 18. It's the online shopping marketplace, known for extremely low prices and a huge variety of products. Now, Temu is hit by a massive fine from the EU. The European Union investigators say the Chinese retailer failed to protect consumers from illegal products, including unsafe electronics and hazardous toys. The EU is ordering Temu to pay 200 million euros, which is equivalent to 232 million US dollars. Temu representatives say they disagree with the decision and consider the fine disproportionate. No mystery machine here, but police in Massachusetts are being credited with saving a dog named Scooby from a burning home in Cape Cod. Here's the video here. You can see them. One officer scoops up Scooby while another grabs an extinguisher and puts out those flames. Scooby, no doubt, or hopefully, got alive.

0: Travis next. Turning now to our top story, President Trump, in his second term and for our nation's 250th birthday, has sought to leave his footprint and very often his name on landmarks across the Capitol. That includes the Kennedy Center, the Reflecting Pool, a golf course in Virginia, his proposed gigantic triumphal arch, and of course, the construction of the new White House ballroom. Chief Washington correspondent Jonathan Carl spoke to the woman who heads the organization trying to stop that construction.
1: It came as a shock back in October when, without warning, construction crews tore down the east wing of the White House.
2: The demolition at the White House. Sources now telling ABC News the entire east wing expected to be demolished.
1: A first step in making the massive ballroom next to the White House.
3: I think it'll be the finest ballroom of its kind anywhere in the world.
1: The destruction of the east wing particularly shocked Carol Quillen, the woman who is now trying to stop further construction of Trump's ballroom.
4: The White House is an iconic structure in this country. How could it just be torn down with no warning or notice or consultation?
1: Quillen is the president and CEO of the National Trust for Historic Preservation. She argues it was against the law to knock down the East Wing and to build a ballroom without congressional approval first. Trump has said he doesn't need that approval.
4: I think we can all agree what should happen here is that if our historic resources, the most iconic structure in the country, is going to be altered in an irreversible way, more people should weigh in than one man, the current resident of that building.
5: He's a renter, if you will.
4: He's a steward.
5: He's a steward.
4: Right? He's a steward. He's responsible for what he's inherited and passing that on to future generations. He's more than a tenant, I would say. He's a steward.
5: We're not opposed to the idea of a ballroom. That's not the issue here.
4: No. The issue in the suit is who decides and whether the law has been followed. The National Trust has stood for legally required processes that actually make the outcome better.
1: President Trump himself has called Quillen over the phone multiple times. She says to personally urge her to drop the lawsuit, a request the administration officially made in late April.
4: He has expressed to us the desire of the military to have this project.
5: And have you urged him to go through a process to get it done?
4: We have expressed our view, which is that there's a legally required process. The judge has also expressed, look, there's a process. Go through the process.
1: And the DOJ response makes another allegation.
5: In his response to the lawsuit, the Justice Department's response, he says that what your organization is basing this on is Trump derangement syndrome.
4: I don't know what Trump derangement syndrome is exactly.
5: It would mean you are absolutely opposed to anything Donald Trump, I think, is how.
4: No, I don't think that's true. I mean, first of all, the National Trust has worked with him in the past. He himself is a preservationist in the sense that when he built a ballroom at Mar-a-Lago, he did it in partnership with other organizations who cared about preservation. I'm not opposed to everything he does. I just believe that any sitting president should follow the law and that we should all have an opportunity to weigh in.
3: People are loving my ballroom now.
1: The ballroom is just one of many ways President Trump plans to remake the historic center of the nation's capital. At the White House, he has installed a patio on the Rose Garden, adorned the Oval Office and the colonnade with gold. He plans to paint the Eisenhower Executive Office Building white. Plans first unveiled to a startled Fox News host, Laura Ingraham.
3: Look at that. How beautiful that is with a coat of paint.
6: But you're not worried it's like a big white blob? That's
3: No. What it does is it brings out all the
6: detail.
3: So
6: you're a builder. I'm not. I have no authentic sense.
3: It brings out the detail.
1: But President Trump's most ambitious construction project lies about 2 miles away and was recently approved by a panel of Trump-appointed members of the U.S. Commission of Fine Arts.
7: It's on this plot of grass inside a traffic circle just outside the entrance to Arlington National Cemetery that Trump plans to build his arch, or as he calls it, ARC. The size of the plan is staggering, 250 feet tall. That is 2.5 times the size of the Lincoln Memorial. It is larger, significantly larger, than the Arc de Triomphe in Paris, and it is almost as high as the Capitol Dome.
1: The planned arch is so tall that the FAA announced it is conducting a review to see if it would interfere with air traffic in Washington. A group of Vietnam veterans is suing to stop construction because it blocks the view of Arlington Cemetery. The administration says it will enhance the visiting experience for veterans, the families of the

0: fallen and all Americans alike. It appears there was surveying activity at the site. The Washington Post reported that the Trump administration planned to start work there as an unrelated no-bid contract already underway at the White House.
1: And if you're wondering what happened to the East Wing, they dumped it here off this golf course at East Potomac Park in Washington. It's all underneath that big, unsightly mound of dirt filled with, conservationists say, toxic material that's dangerous to the birds that call this place home.
0: The Trump administration responded to the claim, saying the soil was tested multiple times by multiple parties, and this project passed all standards set by law. President Trump plans to turn the municipal golf links into a championship course. Earlier this month, the Trump administration announced a new plan for nearby West Potomac Park as the site of his planned National Garden of American Heroes. Another proposal that raises questions about whether congressional approval is required. Elsewhere, the president says he's making overdue renovations, fixing long broken fountains at Lafayette Park. The cost of the project currently at $17.4 million, awarded without competitive bidding to a company that had done work at Mar-a-Lago.
1: And over here in front of the Lincoln Memorial, you have the iconic reflecting pool. And here is a project Trump has been very excited about. They drained the water from the pool, and they appear to be painting the floor of it what Trump calls American flag blue. They've started the work. There's still a long way to go.
0: At first, President Trump said the project would cost less than $2 million and would be done in 2 weeks. The tab now stands at 10 times the original estimate, another no-bid contract to a company that had done work at a Trump golf club. And finally, President Trump says he has big plans for what he calls the Trump Kennedy Center.
1: There is no doubt that this building and this area out back on the Potomac River looks a little bit worn and beaten down, could use a renovation. The sense is they might have much more in mind than a simple renovation.
0: The National Trust has also joined a lawsuit with several other groups to stop any Trump construction at the Kennedy Center without congressional approval. The administration says that work there will affirmatively fulfill the board's responsibilities to repair and improve the center.
1: Are you concerned that the Kennedy Center could go the way of the East Wing?
2: One reason why the suit requests a preliminary injunction.
1: So you are concerned that they could literally knock good chunks of the Kennedy Center down?
2: We'd like that not to happen.
3: Our thanks to Jonathan Carl for that report. Coming up, the race to erase MS, one woman's mission to find a cure for multiple sclerosis.
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6: I've decided it's my alpha day. I need to send a message that says I am hyper-competent.
7: Someone bring a gurney.
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9: Are you willing to sacrifice everything for this job?
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11: Yeah.
12: Mr. Sugar, our profits have tripled. I don't do anything illegal here. 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
3: Welcome back to ABC News Live. Multiple sclerosis affects nearly a million Americans, with women three times more likely to be diagnosed than men. ABC News chief medical correspondent Dr. Tara Narula spoke to one woman living with MS about the organization she built to change the course of the disease.
11: It was 1991 when Nancy Davis lost the feeling in three fingertips, then her hand. Doctors diagnosed her with multiple sclerosis, or MS.
18: I was devastated. I didn't know what that was going to mean for the rest of my life. I was a young mom. I was 33, just sort of hitting my stride in life.
11: At the time, there wasn't much doctors could do.
18: The doctor I went to wasn't really very sympathetic or helpful in explaining what MS was. But he told me that I would be lucky because I would be able to operate a remote control on my TV set.
20: So when they painted that picture for you, do you feel that fueled you, or did it on some level deflate you?
18: I'm that person who, I don't stay depressed. I've got to find a solution.
11: Multiple sclerosis is an autoimmune disease in which the body attacks the protective coating around nerve fibers in the central nervous system. Symptoms can include fatigue, weakness, numbness or tingling, and blurred vision.
18: I was looking at the ads that were on TV for MS, and they all showed a beautiful young woman sitting in a wheelchair holding her child's hand. And that image just really stuck with me, and I thought, I don't want to be that person.
11: As a young mother, terrified for her children and her future, she

0: They lay dormant for decades. You may not know you have MS because the immune system hasn't attacked parts of the brain that lead to a symptom. And then only then will the disease develop.
1: Someday, Dr. Hafler hopes we could vaccinate susceptible teens against Epstein-Barr virus. Until then, Nancy is continuing her race to erase MS.
2: I love the word resilience. What is it that you believe has made you so resilient?
3: I look at the big picture, and working on this is way bigger than I am.
1: The 33rd Race to Erase MS Gala is June 5th, with a fashion show and performances by Snoop Dogg and Rachel Platten. And as always, the party will end with the song Lean On Me.
3: I was driving in my car one day and I heard the song.
4: Lean on me.
3: It became my anthem. It became so important to me.
2: What do you hope your legacy will be?
3: I hope my legacy in life will be that we can find a cure for MS and we can save a lot of lives. I know that we're going to. I know that we're on the horizon. We are so close. But at the end of the day, we're not there. We're not going to win our race to erase MS till we are able to cure everybody with this.
5: Oh, making such a difference. Our thanks to Taryn Derulo for that. Coming up, he is the first black chef to lead a restaurant on the Las Vegas Strip. The mouth-watering creations of Chef Kwame. Also ahead, it is the viral trend taking the internet by storm. The delicious dot cake. A closer look at the rainbow sprinkle cake coming up.
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0: 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Hope you're having a good one. Get ready for some inspiring dishes. He's a James Beard Award-winning chef who always forges an authentic connection to history within his cooking. Now, Chef Kwame Onwuachi is breaking new ground.

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3: Maroon, inside the Sahara in Las Vegas.
1: We're going a chicken with mash.
3: The Bronx native is giving us an inside look on a busy opening weekend.
1: This is like our bread station. It's where our oxtail Wellington and our cocoa bread comes from.
3: Maroon is a new take on the Caribbean Steakhouse.
1: And this right here is where the magic happens. This is the jerk pit. All of our chicken has been brined, marinated, then smoked as a three-day process. And then on the pickup, we fire it in this charcoal oven. And we use a combination of a couple different woods. So we have pimento wood, which is super important. We have guava wood, and we have apple wood.
3: The cuisine, inspired by Afro-Caribbean cooking techniques from the region.
1: Here we have our grills that were put together in the style of those oil drums that, you know, you'll see on the side of the road for pan chicken in Jamaica. This is kind of like my pride and joy of bringing, you know, that culture to the forefront of the restaurant. And this is the epicenter of the restaurant. You know, this is where everything comes together. Chef Fermi of Bougeau, super VIP, table 33. Thank you. And you into the dining room. All right, go ahead, go sit down.
5: When did you even know that you had a love for cooking? Where did this all start?
1: Oh, at a very young age. My mom, she's a chef. So at 5 years old, I was in the kitchen helping her with her catering company. And I come from a long line of chefs and restaurateurs. In the South, my family had like fish fries and juke joints in their houses. You know, my mom had a catering company and she was a chef of multiple restaurants in New York. So it's something that I was always around. It just felt like it was always there. My sister's a pastry chef. Like, we're all just in the industry.
5: So take me through your journey, Miami, DC, New York, now Vegas. Mm-hmm. What inspired this restaurant, Maroon?
1: The Maroon people inspired the restaurant here. I visited the Maroon people in the Blue Mountains, and I dug a traditional jerk pit. And I remember when I was digging it, I was like, wow, we've taken this for granted. Uh-huh. You know, like they did it. It was a pretty much a war food and they were getting ready to fight the British. They, you know, escaped slavery and stayed free. And when they would go to war, they didn't want to reveal their location. So they dug these pits and covered it up. And that's how jerk was created. And it made me so emotional that I knew that I wanted to honor that in some way. Add Bougeau to this, and that's enough food again.
5: If you come here looking for that Kwame experience, what are we gonna get here that we don't get at any of your other restaurants?
1: Well, I guess the focus on the wood-fired oven and the wood-fired grills and really getting that smoke. And you know, it's a steakhouse, so you get like your steakhouse classics, but just done my way.
5: You are the first restaurant on the Vegas Strip led by a black chef. When you hear that, is that surreal to you? Does it sink in?
1: It's crazy to me. I mean, it's 2026. Like, why hasn't that happened before? I think me and my team, we feel the weight of it. You know, very fortunate and grateful to be the first, but I want to make sure I'm not the last. Come on, come follow me.
5: Reflecting on your culinary journey, what are you feeling now?
1: It really makes me appreciate the moment because guests come in and they're just like, thank you for opening this. You opened a place that is celebrating Afro-Caribbean cuisine, and they're able to celebrate a special experience while celebrating their own culture. I just want to make people happy at the end of the day. That's it, and continue pushing Afro-Caribbean food.
5: Well, I don't want to put any pressure on you, but I do consider myself a jerk chicken connoisseur.
1: Do you eat jerk chicken?
5: I devour jerk chicken.
1: Do you want to try it?
5: And I make it at home. Mm. So if you don't mind bringing me a plate, basically
1: okay.
5: is what
1: I'll
5: I'm
1: be right
5: saying.
1: Back. I'll be right back. You're going to eat it on camera?
5: We want to eat.
1: You going to eat it on camera?
5: I have no problem eating
1: okay.
5: it on camera.
1: Right,
5: I'm
1: great.
5: Not one of those girls.
1: Okay. You have a jerk chicken you can give me on the fly?
6: Of course.
1: Please.
6: 3 minutes.
1: 3 minutes. The most beautiful one you've ever made in your life. So this is our jerk chicken. We have a couple sauces. We have a tamarind mint.
5: Okay.
1: We have jerk barbecue. You know, classic goes with it. This is a pepper sauce, so just pure flames.
5: Okay.
1: And this is our cocoa bread with sorghum butter.
5: Here we go. Serious jerk chicken connoisseur here. I can taste the pimento wood.
1: Mm-hmm.
5: And that's when you know it's like real.
1: It's real.
5: Jerk.
1: Yeah.
5: There's no recreating that taste.
1: Mm-mm. No.
5: You need that wood.
1: I've actually refused to cook this. The last time I cooked this was 10 years ago at one of my first restaurants, Kith and Kin, because I didn't have the proper smoker.
5: All right, I'm a spice girl, so I'm gonna go for it.
1: It's not that bad. It's hot, though. It's hot.
5: Gotta kick to it.
1: It's hot.
5: You gotta kick to it. It's okay. Mm-hmm. I got it, though.
1: Yeah.
5: That is so good.
1: Look at this.
5: The only thing I'm missing
1: is a red stripe beer.
5: It's a red stripe beer. For some rum punch. This is so good. Thank you so much, Chef.
1: Of course, thank
5: wow.
1: you. Thanks for being here.
5: I'm gonna keep going.
1: Keep going.
5: I'm not gonna
1: stay,
5: waste
1: have
5: this.
1: Dinner. Fire that whole chicken, Chef.
0: Well, I'm going to have to go visit. Our thanks to Roxy Diaz for that story. And finally, it is the cake going viral online, and it's pretty sweet. ABC's Rhiannon Alley has a closer look at the dot cake.
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8: Viral dot cakes.
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10: I cannot go on my phone without seeing a video of a dot cake, which is extremely surreal.
7: Mother-daughter duo Sandra and Alex are the creators of the dot cakes, each round cake given a signature topping of dot sprinkles.
10: I think what makes a dot cake so special is that such a simple product can create such an emotional reaction from celebrations to graduations to birthdays. It's just something that's unique and different and people can really get around.
7: And not to be outdotted, home bakers are trying their hands at recreating these bite-sized nostalgia bombs on their own.
11: Ice this all over.
12: I use a spatula to kind of spread it around.
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10: From people.
0: I can see why that's going viral. I'm going to try and make a version of that myself with my boys. We'll see how it goes. I'll post about it. Our thanks to Rhiannon for that story. And thank you for streaming with us. I'm Stephanie Ramos. The news never stops, and neither do we, so keep it right here on ABC News Live.
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6: 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I'm Lori Bergamotto.
8: And I'm Ashton Singh. And right now we are in the GMA offices. And coming up on GMA, an interview with the cast of Love Story.
6: Ooh, can't wait for that. 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
9: From million-dollar nannies to million-dollar views, we have taken you to some truly amazing places as we've counted down our 50 states in 50 weeks, but I have never seen anything quite like what we're looking at here atop Snowbird Mountain and the surrounding mountain ranges. You can see Salt Lake City down behind us, truly breathtaking. And when I say breathtaking, I sort of mean that literally. We are 11,000 feet above sea level, which makes it a little hard to breathe, but Utah is worth it, baby. Take a look.
10: Whether the weather is cold or whether the weather is warm,
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4: 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We're going.
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14: Hi!
16: Hey, polka dots! 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
16: We got a complicated order.
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16: Camille.
10: Off the clock and on the hunt for adventure. We hit the road for this scenic and speedy trip from Salt Lake City to Snowbird. It only takes half an hour to get from the city to the mountains. With some of the best skiing and snowboarding in the country comes the risk of avalanches, which is where Mabel comes in.
14: Has Mabel ever been part of an avalanche rescue?
31: Yeah, we have deployed several times, and luckily the victims that we were looking for had the training, but these dogs are also a really good tool for us to have when that doesn't go to plan.
10: Mabel is a star student year-round.
16: What is a drill that we can run with Mabel today?
31: We have what we call bark barrels, and we have a person hide inside the bark barrel. With these dogs, the main indication we look for is we want them to dig in the snow where they find the person.
14: Search!
10: Mabel is on the move.
42: Just keep hiding, just keep hiding.
14: Yes, girl!
10: Utah really is a barrel of fun. So what better than a ride on the Snowbird Mountain Coaster to close out our adventure?
16: We used the brakes exactly zero times for anyone keeping count at home.
14: Zero.
9: And we have hooked you guys up with your very own dirty sodas right here from Utah. That's the GMA Sunshine Cooler, grapefruit soda, tropical flavor, strawberry puree, and a gummy shark on top because we know how to take a bite out of the morning, you guys. Oh,
30: shark is out of shark.
31: And thank you to the ladies who made them for us over there. Thank you so much.
30: Yeah, thank
31: delicious.
30: You.
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0: We are on the road here in Nashville, Tennessee at Parnassus Books to meet one of my father's great literary crushes.
1: Well, Ann Patchett.
0: Yeah.
1: And this is her bookstore.
2: Ann invited us to Parnassus for a very special edition of The Bookcase. 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And when Ann Patchett calls, we come running.
0: Ann Patchett, it is so good to see you in person and an honor to have you back in The Bookcase.
3: And an honor to have you here at Parnassus Books.
4: Ann's latest novel, Whistler, follows Daphne, a woman who is unexpectedly reunited with her long-lost stepfather, Eddie, after the two survived a devastating car accident nearly four decades ago.
3: I heard or read something that said, the deepest and greatest childhood memories contain three things. An element of danger, the presence of the father, and fried food. And it's so funny how you can hear things, they lodge in your brain, and then think, wait, I want to write a story about danger, a father, and fried food. And I did.
0: Well, the first time we talked to you, you said that one of your main missions as a writer is to always do something different. What was that in Whistler?
3: I think I didn't do that in Whistler. I think in Whistler, I just forgave myself. There were so many points that I thought, oh, wait, I can't do that. I've written about that before. And then I thought, I don't really care. I really just want to do what's best for the book.
2: She obviously loved Eddie when he was her stepfather.
3: Yeah.
2: She went through a traumatic event with him, and yet she's tended to have forgotten about him.
3: Yeah.
2: And not wanted to pursue him. How come?
3: There would have been no way at nine she could have pursued him. And you have to think back to the pre-internet world. She scrubs him, and that's what we do to survive when we're kids.
2: I'm always struck by the fact that love is a hard thing to write about.
3: It is. And I think not enough people write about it, and especially good love and enduring love.
2: When it comes to the love of reading, well, that radiates off the bookshelves here at Parnassus.
3: We do over 400 events a year. Now, that includes off-site school visits, big theaters, things in the store, but we turn down over 800 event requests a year.
4: The events, just like this one, where readers join in.
5: The mechanics of the car accident. How did you come up with all of that?
6: At what point did you know the title of the book being Whistler?
7: Would this be a different book if it weren't set in New York?
2: You're going to have to listen to the podcast to hear those answers. But we were curious about one more thing. How well does Anne know the books in her store? We asked her to name that title.
8: A contemplative novel about a 54-year-old woman who reconnects with a former stepfather at the Metropolitan Museum of Art. Prompting a heartfelt re-examination of her past.
3: Whistler.
8: Your aces so far.
3: Okay, all right.
0: 100%. Transported in a whirlwind to a surreal landscape, a young girl kills the first person she meets, then teams up with three strangers to kill again.
3: Wizard of Oz.
8: Follows a prickly, yet witty retired lawyer who uses letters to reconcile with her painful past.
3: Ah, the correspondent, Virginia Evans. Don't write to me about that book. The character in the book writes to the character of Ann Patchett, who writes her back.
8: Yes.
3: And I get sacks of mail every week from people who have read the correspondent, and it's killing me.
8: This has been fun.
3: Yeah, this has been fantastic.
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11: 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It's about thinking ahead and structuring your financial decisions aimed at helping you keep more of what you earn. For example, many investors may not realize that today there are investment strategies designed to help you manage large capital gains for high income years.

0: These types of strategies may help offset investment gains or even reduce taxable income. This becomes especially important during major financial events, such as selling a home or business, exercising stock options, or realizing a large investment gain. In those situations, thoughtful planning can meaningfully impact how much one ultimately keeps. There are also smart ways to structure charitable giving and other financial decisions so that they work with your tax strategy, not against it. The key idea is simple. Taxes shouldn't be an afterthought. They should be part of your overall plan. There's a quote I've always liked from Arthur Godfrey, the legendary TV and radio personality. He even has a street named after him here in Miami. He once said, "I'm proud to pay taxes as an American, but I'd be just as proud to pay half as much."
1: When GMA Life returns, which luggage has the right stuff?
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11: Hey guys, I got a story I need to tell you about life. 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
7: Right.
8: And what it does is it's going to revive and boost the vibrance of dull hair, color-treated hair. 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
7: It smells unbelievable.
8: It's not, look, he's coming.
7: Michael,
8: it
7: come
8: smells
7: here.
8: Unbelievable.
7: Have you smelled it?
9: All these
8: and
9: products
8: it
9: smell
8: is,
9: incredible.
7: That is amazing.
8: Their products are fabulous. Mm. And what that does
7: That's
8: is it's going
7: it.
8: To take away all of the buildup, just everything. And then we've got these, all of their brushes, which we never have, you guys. Everything here, 50% off plus.
7: Ooh, free shipping. I'm sorry, free shipping.
8: You got
7: that
8: it.
7: That is so good.
8: Okay.
7: I'm going to grab that bottle.
8: It's
7: that
8: good.
7: Is so
8: okay.
7: good.
8: Elevate
7: all right.
8: indoors or outdoor lighting with these beautiful, it's a touch power.
7: Yeah.
8: Unbelievable lighting. No
7: Look
8: outlet,
7: how good
8: no
7: you
8: problem,
7: are.
8: Because this will do it for you. It's a rechargeable battery, and it just looks so great. So if you've
7: Look
8: got an outdoor patio that needs some lighting or an indoor couch that's not near an outlet
7: right.
8: in the middle of the room beside
7: we
8: your
7: all
8: bed.
7: Have those.
8: These are gorgeous. 50 off and free shipping.
7: And a floor lamp?
8: I'm going to need, yes,
7: fantastic.
8: There's tabletop or floor standing.
7: That's fantastic.
8: I'm going to need to text Lara. That's one of her favorites.
7: Yep.
8: Okay. How about an easy cleanup car kitchen? You want to do the honors?
7: I would love to.
8: Like, anyway, you and I can both do
7: right.
8: it.
7: Nothing bothers me more than stuff on the kitchen floor. So I'm like, I'm so into this.
8: Here we go.
7: I can do this all day. Look at you.
8: Right? Look at me. I mean, this is unbelievable. It takes up anything. Keep this in the car, kitchen. You suddenly have a flour mess from your baking. No one will know. It'll
7: As
8: be gone in a jiffy.
7: Yep.
8: $40 in free shipping. That's a winner.
7: Look, just making toast to get crumbs on the floor.
8: Exactly.
7: Okay.
8: Vionic.
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0: 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This is the perfect example of a buy once, save later item. It's incredibly durable, but it is also repairable. And with over 250,000 mishandled pieces of luggage every year, you really do want something that will withstand the baggage claim roulette. So if a wheel gets destroyed, you can replace that instead of replacing the entire suitcase. It's better for you and better for the environment. We also love that it has removable packing cubes because they basically turn your luggage into a portable dresser, and those come right with it. And because it's Cotopaxi, you get those signature bold colors plus recycled materials, so it is a win all around. This next set is from Cool Life on Amazon, and it costs less than some checked bag fees for an entire family of four. This comes in at just under $150 for three suitcases. That is a great deal. It's a smart buy for families, college kids, or really anybody who's looking for a smart set. It's hard shell, it's lightweight but durable, and you also get TSA approved locks. The nesting design, where they all fit inside of each other, makes storage a cinch if you have a small space. And for versatility, you would be hard pressed to find a better carry-on option than this roller from Base. So this is part backpack plus part roller bag. It is pure convenience. There are a bunch of these types of hybrid designs out there, but the reason that we chose the Base is their attention to details. It has a hidden backpack, has hidden backpack straps, but it also has wheel covers. So essentially, if you're wheeling it around, let me see if I can undo this here. You can see it on the bottom. If you're wheeling this around, you can just cover it up like this so you don't get any of that grime on your back. It has great interior organization, a padded laptop sleeve, charging pass-through pockets, and security zippers. All of that plus a great design in water-resistant nylon material. This is an excellent choice for versatility. And finally, leave it to a mom to make this next item, the Roll Rider. It was born out of her frustration with kids' travel gear. You can see my daughter Stella actually loves this. She calls it her scoot case, not her suitcase. The scooter folds down quickly, the wheels light up, there's enough room for clothes, snacks, books, all of the tiny things your child insists they must pack. This has saved my own family on many a trip. I am a huge fan of it, as is my daughter. You can shop for these bags on our website. 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
7: Was she the original influencer? 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
0: Wow, and Juju Chang had a chance to sit down with the cast. Take a look.
13: It's a whole new generation that's now transfixed by the tragic love story of JFK Jr. and Carolyn Bessette. It's actually helped usher in a 90s fashion and cultural reboot. How? Well, I got to sit down with not two, not four, but six of the incredibly talented cast, and some of them are as blown away as we are.
14: This is Carolyn Bessette.
15: It's the record-breaking show that's got fans head over heels.
16: It's nice meeting you, John.
15: FX's Love Story, John F. Kennedy Jr. and Carolyn Bessette, starring Paul Anthony Kelly and Sarah Pidgeon, igniting a cultural firestorm from the 90s fashion.
17: How to dress like Carolyn Bessette Kennedy.
15: To brunch at New York City hotspot Bubby's. Even the hairstyle and tortoiseshell headbands that have women flipping.
18: Sarah, you've talked about working with a movement coach. Mm-hmm. Have you seen the hair flip memes?
19: I have.
18: Was that part of the movement coaching?
19: There's very little photographic or video evidence of Carolyn in the beginning of what of our timeline in the show. But the photos that I was able to find, her hair always looks like her hands have run through it. So I think that was like one of the touchstones that I could bring into her physicality.
18: How much have you picked up on the sort of love story effect, as it's being called? I mean, Calvin Klein sales and Levi's sales jumped 25%.
19: Well, I found that really interesting.
20: I think Calvin Klein himself has made like $10 billion off the show. And I don't even think he's watched it.
21: You're going to thank me for this.
22: My kids and their friends who did not grow up knowing who these people were are obsessed. I mean, they want to dress like Carolyn.
18: The power headband.
19: If only we knew that.
23: I walked into the pharmacy where they sell those headbands, and they're front and center on the counter. And I said to the saleswoman, I said, are you guys selling out of these? And she was like, you have no idea.
21: I wasn't trying to impress you.
19: No, you made that very clear when you showed up 30 minutes late.
18: Paul, is it true that you almost quit acting before being cast?
24: That is correct, yeah.
18: Let's assume you've changed your mind.
24: I have changed my mind. Honestly, you know, I had been after it for about 13 years. Got close on a few things. Yeah. Yes, I'm also glad I didn't. And you know, then the call came and it was like, okay, here we are.
18: I'd be curious how much study you did. I mean, I read that you were listening to audiobooks.
24: He narrates his father's book, Profiles in Courage. So I listened to that like almost religiously in the shower, before work, during work on lunch breaks, after work, in the gym, whatever it was, to sleep sometimes, just so I could get into the rhythm of his speech patterns.
25: Well, you never seem to harangue Carolyn for her life's choices.
23: I think all of my psychiatrist would argue otherwise.
26: Your sister is settled down with children.
15: Critically acclaimed actress Naomi Watts transforming herself into Jackie Kennedy.
18: Speaking of accents, Naomi, your accent kind of has divided the internet.
26: Well, I always knew I was bound for a different life than everyone else.
18: What did you draw on to get the portrayal?
22: Her voice was definitely different than when she was young. So many things affected that.
26: Oh, sweetheart.
15: Constance Zimmer playing Carolyn Bessette's mother, Anne Freeman, the protective matriarch.
26: She would give up everything for you. Can you say the same?
27: This is a woman in her 50s, and women in their 50s have no time to basically waste. She's like, this is my moment. This is my time. And here's what I'm going to do with it so that I don't have regrets.
18: The audiences loved it. And yet there's some pushback. The Kennedy sphere has reacted. Jack Schlossberg called it a grotesque display of someone else's life.
23: I can't imagine what it's like to see your life and your family portrayed on screen. All I can say is that we all did our best to honor their legacies.
19: The intention was never to sensationalize. And I think throughout the entire process of filming this, we all

0: the truth of what these essences were.
1: I find it wonderful that it's not all love. It can't always all be love. In any good storytelling, you have to have conflict. So it just means we did something that mattered.
2: 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And you know, they are really smart and thoughtful artists, as you can see. And off camera, they have just as much chemistry and camaraderie as well. It is no wonder that audiences have responded. Now, FX's Love Story, John F. Kennedy Jr. and Carolyn Bessette, is streaming now on Hulu and Hulu on Disney Plus.
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26: Hey, never touch the buttons.
31: The Mandalorian and Grogu picks up the story of brave bounty hunter Din Djarin, played by Pedro Pascal, and the lovable Grogu as himself.
26: Let's save the rest for after dinner.
31: Several years after Return of the Jedi, Imperial warlords are still scattered across the galaxy. So the fledgling New Republic enlists the help of the daring Mandalorian and his young but powerful apprentice.
26: Gangsters, war criminals.
32: Long live the Empire.
26: We'll take out every bad guy in your deck of cards.
0: The Mandalorian.

0: Mandalorian and Grogu embark on their most daring mission yet.
1: Good shot, baby.
0: Aided by familiar allies.
2: I like this kid.
0: Facing dangerous foes.
3: You will suffer. And then it will be his turn.
0: And meeting new characters, including the Star Wars debut of Sigourney Weaver.
4: This isn't about revenge. It's about preventing another war.
5: What are you waiting for?

0: The world premiere, all eyes were on Grogu as he stepped onto the red carpet. The droids were decked out in bow ties for the occasion, while the cast and crew also arrived in style to celebrate seeing Star Wars back in cinemas.
1: Everything about this felt bigger, you know, which wasn't a surprise. If you love movies on the big screen, then you'll love this movie.
2: So satisfying, with so much heart and humor, but it's also incredible action.
0: This world premiere was at the historic Chinese Theater, where the original Star Wars had its Hollywood premiere in 1977. And it was a full circle moment for The Mandalorian and Grogu director Jon Favreau, as he explained inside the theater.
3: And I sat by my dad's side 49 years ago watching Star Wars the first time, and tonight I'm getting to sit next to my dad and watch this movie.
0: Joining me now, The Mandalorian and Grogu. Mando, it's been a while, but so great to see you again.
4: I've been searching for you for many parsecs.
0: I love that you and Grogu have become quite the team.
4: Wherever I go, he goes.
0: Grogu, where you go are a lot of dangerous places. Were you ever worried that you might get hurt doing some of these stunts? Well, that sounds like a lot of confidence. Did you get that from Mando? American. I think this sounds like a movie that you see on the big screen with a big bucket of popcorn. Is that right?
4: This is the way.
0: Grogu has been a scene stealer since day one, but it's still The Mandalorian who gets top billing, and one of Hollywood's biggest stars, Pedro Pascal, is the man underneath that famous helmet. What do you love most about The Mandalorian that made you want to do it from the very beginning?
1: My earliest memories of going to the movies as a kid is Star Wars. I was born in 75, so there was a re-release of Star Wars before The Empire Strikes Back because I saw it in the movie theater. Obi-Wan Kenobi was decapitated by Darth Vader in my very, very, very early childhood. And getting tickets to Return of the Jedi was probably like, you know, it's just a day I'll never forget.
0: I love that The Mandalorian just seems fearless. I'd like to be fearless. I'm not. What are you afraid of?
1: Oh, gosh. There's so much that I'm afraid of, and I can really relate to what you're saying. There's some intense fantasy fulfillment when you see The Mandalorian fighting his way through a cantina and giving his life to protect his child, Grogu, and also to do what's right, you know, and to fight for good.
4: You good?
1: What I can relate to, which is his fear, is losing Grogu, who he loves. Or Grogu, whom he loves, in any kind of danger. And, you know, my friends, my family, I think what I fear most is people that I love enduring pain and not being able to protect them from it.
4: I'll be right behind you. Go!
0: If you're just starting your Star Wars journey and this is the film you pick, you don't need to know a darn thing. This is easy to understand, and I love that I get to tell my viewers that.
1: Jon Favreau has been brilliant about creating an experience that if you love Star Wars, there's so much in there for you to experience in the context of which, you know, you can have with all of the Star Wars storytelling that we've had from the beginning up until now. But it's also that kind of experience that I had when I saw my first Bond movie, of which I hadn't seen any of the other ones. I didn't know who James Bond was, and I was, you know, owned by Moonraker as a kid. And just like, on a ride that I didn't want to get off. And so I love that that is that, that this can be that for people.
4: Impressive.
0: You may be thinking, I didn't watch all of The Mandalorian, or I watched the show, but I don't remember everything. Well, the filmmakers promised that that's not going to matter. But just for fun, here's a recap of all three seasons of the show in just 60 seconds.
5: After the fall of the Empire, a Mandalorian bounty hunter is hired to capture a mysterious child, but chooses instead to protect him.
4: Stop touching things.
5: Mando discovers the child's powerful connection to the Force and seeks help from Greef Karga. The sinister Moff Gideon closes in, and Mando must remove his helmet, breaking Mandalorian creed. He escapes using his new jetpack and proves keeping Grogu safe is now his top priority. In Season 2, Mando searches for surviving Jedi, crossing paths with Star Wars favorites Ahsoka Tano, Bo-Katan Kreese, and Boba Fett. In the darkest moment, a new hope.
6: A Jedi.
5: Luke Skywalker heroically returns to save Grogu and begin his training. Season 3 explores Mandalorian culture as Mando and Bo-Katan fight to reclaim their destroyed homeworld. Grogu's origin is explored, revealing he was rescued from the deadly purge of Jedi, Order 66. After one final showdown with Moff Gideon, Mando officially adopts Grogu as his apprentice and his son.
4: This is the way.
7: Up next,
8: we're protecting everything the Rebellion fought for.
7: Sigourney Weaver on joining Star Wars and cementing her place in Hollywood history. And director Jon Favreau on living out a childhood dream.
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7: 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From toys to parades, even a trip to space, Grogu has done it all.
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13: I'm pissed off so often lately, you guys. All I'm saying is if I had known we were headed toward The Handmaid's Tale and I was going to be wearing that big red cape, I wouldn't have cut out carbs.
14: What's the play?
15: I want you to go to Now Hutta and meet with the Hutts.
14: What's in it for them?
15: Their nephew is being held against his will by another crime syndicate on the Outer Rim. The only surviving heir of crime lord Jabba the Hutt. You ever cross his path?
14: I tried not to.
16: As we mentioned, Sigourney Weaver makes her Star Wars debut in The Mandalorian and Grogu. She plays Colonel Ward, an officer and pilot in the New Republic.
17: I love that you embrace all these other cinematic worlds that you enter, and it made me think you were probably the most creative, fairy tale loving child ever.
15: Well, I must say I always had my nose in a book, and fairy tales I always was fascinated by, and I still continue.

0: You to read them, you know, Italian folk tales, and you know, there are lots of wonderful tales, and I think when the tales come from the old world, they also have a lot of truth in them. And I feel like George Lucas, part of what inspired him to create Star Wars was that he loved those classic stories.
1: Why do you love Colonel Ward? Because I know you do.
0: I do love Colonel Ward. You know, I'm a great admirer of women in the armed services, because for years when I was growing up, there'd be this crazy dialogue about, oh, well, women can't serve in combat. They'll fall apart. They'll panic. You know, you can't trust them in a crisis, when, of course, a woman's life is almost crisis after crisis. So to see how excellent they are in all the different branches of the armed services all over the world, I was very proud to play a woman like that. And I, you know, Colonel Ward came up with the rebellion. She's a fellow rebel with Princess Leia. And so that's the generation. So also because of the strong women in Star Wars, it was such a great thing to bring Colonel Ward to life.
1: Your hands and footprints.
0: I know.
1: C-3PO is there. R2-D2 is there. They're all at the Chinese theater. You now join them. But it's for a career 50 plus years. It's not just for this movie.
0: It was a very emotional moment for me because my father grew up in LA, and he would have been in high school in the roaring 20s when Grauman's first started to do these handprints and footprints. So my dad, even though he's no longer with us, would really understand what it means for his showbiz daughter to join this incredible pantheon of everyone from the Marx Brothers to Burns and Allen to, you know, Sophia Loren and Audrey Hepburn. I'm really glad it happened.

0: if it had happened younger. I can really appreciate it now.
1: You know, if you're going to end up on your knees on Hollywood Boulevard, this is by far the best scenario.
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11: Mexico. Tongass National Forest, Alaska.
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14: I decided it's my alpha day. 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
13: David Muir, the most trusted anchor in America, the most watched anchor in America. 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
22: The old protect the young. And then the young. Protect the old. This is the way.
23: Jon Favreau is the visionary behind The Mandalorian and Grogu. He created the characters and their Disney Plus series. He's also a writer, director, and producer of this new theatrical adventure.
24: I love that your father took you to the original Star Wars in 1977, and your father was by your side for the premiere of this movie.
25: It was really something to be in the Chinese theater where Star Wars first was introduced to the public 49 years ago to the month in May. And to remember seeing it for the first time, I, of course, was an East Coaster, but my dad brought me. And to have my dad to be, even though it's been that many years, he still could come out and travel to see this and be there by my side and enjoy the film was, it was humbling. Star Wars was one of the first big cinematic experiences I remember, and falling in love with visual effects and that kind of mythic storytelling and everything George created, and cinema through the eyes of that movie as an entry point into learning about other cinema, because those were all influences on George. So it was a big moment.
24: How much of the kid in you directed this movie?
25: When you're working on Star Wars, and I've been working on Star Wars movies and shows now for 8 years, for me to linger with a particular world and character, set of characters, is because I'm getting a lot out of it. I love the partnership with the people I've been working with. I love the world. I love the audience is so curious about what you're doing. They're so perceptive and smart. It's also the kid in you is what you still remember how you felt when you were watching Star Wars. I remember how I felt seeing the first shot of the first film. I remember what it felt like when I visited JJ's set of The Force Awakens, when I was visiting in Europe, and just how cool it was to see the spaceships and just see the sets and the costumes, the lightsabers, the Millennium Falcon. And as people visit the set or come to it, there's something magical about this world that George created. It's like playing with a big Star Wars toy set sometimes.
24: Similar Star Wars themes here, but unusual battles with creatures we haven't seen and scary.
25: It's a scary one, you know. It definitely is like, it's rated PG-13. You know your kids. I saw some 10-year-olds hanging in there. They were having a good time, but I think it is, and by the way, Star Wars was scary for me, and that's part

0: of the tradition of what, you know, it's a scary world, the stakes are high, but the characters are heroic, pure of heart. I think that it fits the same mythic structure. Of course, George set the bar really high, but we could tell stories that at least honor that that world that he created.
1: Are you scared? You should be.
2: More now on this incredible set for The Mandalorian and Grogu. Clearly, with a film this ambitious, you need a set to match. Does this bar look familiar? You saw in the trailer, it's where Colonel Ward, played by Sigourney Weaver, meets with The Mandalorian and Grogu. A hangout for New Republic pilots and officers, you'll see this set used several times in the movie. While it clearly has unique Star Wars touches, it has many elements of a normal, real-life bar.
3: That's what makes it sort of Star Wars special, because we try to ground Star Wars design in real-world reality, and then we just tweak it a little bit.
2: Doug Chang has been doing production design for Star Wars since Episode I, The Phantom Menace, directed by George Lucas.
3: George created such a rich tapestry that there's many pieces to it, and I love the idea of exploring all the different avenues. Like, The Mandalorian Grogu is a perfect example of where we push the boundaries of design, anchoring in classic Star Wars design, but then also pushing it and offering something new.
2: We saw many examples of the extraordinary work done by the production design team in the prop warehouse here. From large, elaborate set pieces to delicate but detailed miniatures, everything is intricately designed. All the droids and creatures of different shapes and sizes, helmets and weapons, and so much more. Here's a model of a baby hut that was hand-painted by Jon Favreau himself. And here's me, living out my own Star Wars fantasy. I always wanted to do this. Some of the props here are from past Star Wars projects, but many are from The Mandalorian and Grogu. We won't give you any spoilers here, but look carefully. Some of the items you'll be seeing again on the big screen. Star Wars is a global phenomenon, and the Mandalorian and Grogu team has been celebrating with fans all over the world.
4: Bienvenidos al panel de Star Wars, The Mandalorian, and Grogu!
2: Jon Favreau and Pedro Pascal made a special appearance at the CCXP convention in Mexico City. Then, Jon traveled to Madrid to attend a special footage screening with some costumed friends.
5: Amigo!
2: In Berlin, John, Pedro, and Sigourney Weaver spent Star Wars Day, May the 4th, signing autographs and taking part in a stunt along the Spree River. Then, in Paris, more autographs and lots of selfies with the fans. And on to London for even more, along with a great team photo where Grogu once again stole the show.
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2: The final stop of the global tour, Tokyo, where Pedro and John were gifted custom Japanese umbrellas. There was even a little one for Grogu, of course.
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21: Grogu and I can feel each other's thoughts.
22: Grogu?
21: Yes. That's his name.
2: That was the bombshell moment in season 2 of The Mandalorian when Grogu's name was first revealed. Until then, he was known simply as the child, although many fans mistakenly believed him to be Baby Yoda.
22: Wait. They said 50 years old.
23: Species age differently. Perhaps it could live many centuries.
2: The Mandalorian first premiered in November of 2019 with the original launch of Disney Plus. A month later, the first toys of The Child were released for Christmas. An animatronic version was named Toy of the Year. Even Star Wars creator George Lucas had to try one. Grogu was a sensation. Newborns were being dressed as him in the maternity ward. There were even cats that looked like him. Music star Lizzo went as Grogu for Halloween and then knighted him when she guest starred in season 3.
25: You are now a knight of the Ancient Order of Independent Regencies.
2: Over the years, we've seen firefighters posing with Grogu on the Western wildfire lines, Grogu visiting the New York Stock Exchange, and even on a real space adventure. Yes, that's Grogu floating around in the SpaceX Dragon spaceship.
26: The Force is strong with this new addition to the Macy's Thanksgiving Day Parade.
2: Grogu's also been a Macy's parade balloon, appeared in Fortnite, and posed with fans at Disney parks.
27: Who's more cute, Baby Yoda or me?
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2: This year, he even made his Oscars debut, but host Conan O'Brien pointing out even Grogu can't quite do everything.
29: Grogu can't clap.
30: Clap, Grogu, clap! 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Clap!
2: How can you not love Grogu? See him for the first time on the big screen in Star Wars The Mandalorian and Grogu in theaters now. Thanks for watching, and we'll see you next time on the red carpet.
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9: Reporting from the charred remains of homes along the Pacific Coast Highway in Malibu, I'm Trevor Ault. 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
11: Taylor Swift and Travis Kelce are planning the celebrity wedding of the year. So what's reportedly making one guest furious about her invitation? I can't wait till mine arrives.
12: I want to go too, I'm telling you.
10: The best-selling memoir of a husband's shocking betrayal that Gwyneth Paltrow just signed on to star in and produce for the big screen. Why it has a lot of women apparently second-guessing their own marriages.
11: So Taylor, don't read this book before the wedding. Plus, how Nate Bargatze's new movie, The Breadwinner, is ushering in a new era of the stay-at-home dad.
10: I don't like that. No, I don't like that. And is the tiger mom being replaced by the proudly less-than-perfect beta mom? Why Kylie Kelce says she's on board. It all starts now
13: on The Weekend View.

0: The Weekend View. Joining us to guest co-host, please welcome the very funny and adorable Zarna Garg. So, you'd think that anyone who makes the guest list for Taylor Swift and Travis Kelce's wedding would be thrilled, right?
1: Yeah.
0: But according to an article in the Daily Mail, one female guest who's single is reportedly furious because her invite did not include a plus one. She doesn't want to go to the wedding by herself, and she's upset that married guests, like Selena Gomez, were allowed a plus one for their husbands. Taylor and Travis haven't commented, but what do you think about the plus one policy?
2: Okay, this is not a smart single woman.
0: Right.
2: Okay?
0: Right.
2: Think about it. Travis Kelce is a football player.
0: Yeah.
2: With a lot of money and a lot of friends.
1: And a lot of hot friends.
2: And a lot of hot friends that are athletic and built well. And Taylor Swift got a bunch of Swifties and a lot of, like, nice girlfriends who probably maybe got a plus one that also have friends that are rich and well and built and look sexy. That's the wedding you go to by yourself.
1: Right? Yes.
2: You don't need a plus one.
0: That's true. That's very true.
2: She's not smart.
1: Well, and she's not smart because this is going to be a very exclusive wedding invite. And you know, as a public figure, they're looking for discretion and privacy. And I'm sure they're like NDAs and like background checks. And so to think, oh, gosh, I can't believe they didn't invite a stranger I haven't even invited yet, just seems like a silly like conclusion.
3: And then leaking to the Daily Mail kind of proved their point. Maybe you shouldn't have even been invited in the first place if you're whining.
2: Oh, exactly.
3: I had a similar policy at my wedding, though, where unless you had a ring, you didn't get a plus one. I wanted engaged couples and married couples because it was a small wedding. It was during COVID, and I didn't want randos. I didn't want people who weren't going to be there in a few years.
2: Yeah.
3: And we let one friend have an exception because he was a close friend. He brought a girlfriend he was dating. A month later, they broke up.
2: Of course.
3: Never heard from her since. I've never seen her.
2: And you paid for that. She ate
3: that night. Exactly.
2: Yeah. And everything she ate. I mean, don't you think that's the perfect place to meet a man? Is that a wedding?
4: That is. And I would say, I'm not a big fan of weddings, but I was to go for a wedding, a plus one for this wedding. For the TikToks, bring Justin Baldoni.
2: Yeah. You can bring
4: him. Just to stir the pot a little bit.
2: You can bring

0: fantasy.
1: Yeah.
0: I can get a whole podcast episode out of it.
2: So my spies tell me that Kelsey and Taylor are equally involved in planning the wedding.
3: Which means all of his big, and sexy football player guys are going to the wedding.
2: You're making the assumption that these big football players don't have a date.
3: A lot of them
1: I'm sure some won't.
3: A lot of them won't.
1: Statistically speaking.
3: They're going to be single.
0: Also, if they're just a date, that's like, there's
1: it means
0: room
1: you're
0: for
1: still
0: movement.
1: Available.
0: Yeah,
1: exactly.
0: Yeah. Right?
4: So you're telling me there's a chance.
3: Yeah.
2: Gwyneth Paltrow is set to produce and star in the film adaptation of the best-selling memoir Strangers, which I read.
1: Yes.
2: It's really good. It's written by Belle Burton, who shares how her fairy tale marriage of 20 years collapsed after her husband blindsided her by leaving her and their three kids without any explanation. Belle told Oprah how the husband wanted her to handle the situation. Watch.
5: Your ex-husband wanted you to tell everyone that the separation was mutual. But what stands out for me, and I think is going to be so helpful to so many of you hearing this story, is that you didn't hide. You were embarrassed and all the things that we just said, but you didn't hide. You would go up to people in your social circle and say out loud,
6: I would say, my husband left me. I don't know why, and I am in agony. And the moment that he asked me for it to say it was amicable, he tried to tell me it would be better for me. I felt this full-bodied certainty that I could not do that, that I could not lie about it, that I would not survive this if I tried to lie about it.
2: Apparently, this book is making a lot of women wonder if their husbands are messing around and was looking for some red flags. So what? People are really freaking out about this book.
3: Wow. Well, 20 years is a... I've been married 28 years. 20 years is a... I know, it's a long time. But 20 years is a very long marriage for someone to walk away without explanation.
2: Yeah.
3: Like, I would freak out as well. Like, what did I do? What's going on?
1: What happened in front of me that I didn't see?
3: Are we living a lie? I mean, they have three kids together.
2: Well, he found another number on the side. You always find that.
3: But maybe it's not that. Maybe he just doesn't love her anymore.
2: Oh, come on.
3: Like
2: there's always
3: anymore.
2: Some catalyst.
3: But he left his kids, too.
2: It's
1: every married woman's worst nightmare, but I also think that how a man treats the mother of his children says everything about his character. So if you would just walk out and leave her high and dry.
2: Terrible.
1: And she gets more into, too, she wasn't really protected financially. And I've heard situations like this.
2: Right.
1: Women always have to protect themselves financially. Even if you're a stay-at-home mom, that is a job. You need to have some kind of a plan, discussion with your spouse for if, God forbid, things go wrong, that you are financially protected.
2: That's right. So, Anna, what do you think about the red flags that she should have seen on the way out?
1: And since you don't ever ask your husband how he's feeling.
0: Yes, never. That's the thing, guys. Never, ever ask. I assume red flags. I live in a state of paranoia. I assume everything's going wrong at all times. Together.
1: Right.
0: Anybody else relate? Like, you know what? Yes. I assume he's cheating, his mother's visiting. I'm prepared. Like, I'm ready. Why do you think I'm trying to become famous? It's not for me. It's for my future.
2: Do you control the purse strings in your marriage?
0: Yeah, absolutely. But I did. Yeah, I have. Even when I was a stay-at-home mom, I was getting notifications every day. I had the notifications turned on.
3: Yes. Smart.
0: And sometimes, like, his coffee would be, like, double the price. I was like...
1: Was it two coffees?
0: He's not drinking two at the same time.
3: Yeah.
0: You know what I mean? So I
3: gotta spy on them.
0: I mean, it's been a tough way to live.
4: It's not easy to sustain this level of paranoia.
0: Yes, but I assume that it's gonna go wrong at some point. All my friends are fighting over this book.
1: Everyone.
2: Why are they fighting over it?
0: Because some women think, why did this woman give up control? Because she was the rich one at the beginning of the marriage.
1: Yeah, her family had money.
2: Well, the book is about how she learned how, you know, she learned. That's what the book is basically about.
0: Right, so I mean, I guess there's a reason, this whole book.
2: Yeah, she talks about how she recuperated from this horrible event. And now she's writing books and making money and trashing him in public.
1: I love it.
2: It's a whole book about it.
3: Yes.
1: Yeah.
4: He put that burden on her.
1: Correct.
4: To hear that he asked her to say it was amicable.
3: And mutual.
1: Yeah.
3: He walked away without explanation. How dare he?
0: You know what her sequel should be called?
3: What?
0: It wasn't mutual.
3: It wasn't mutual.
0: I put his face

0: face on the cover.
1: Okay, here's another one. Comedian Nate Bargatze was here recently talking about his big screen comedy this summer, The Breadwinner. He plays a dad who takes on household duties so his wife can take advantage of a big business deal. This is the other kind of husband. Watch.
2: I think I might really have something.
3: If doing this makes you happy, you have to go for it.
2: This is a big opportunity. I'm going to give you an offer. But Nate, you have to stay home and take care of the kids.
4: Yeah, I could do that.
2: Really?
5: We're all gonna die.
4: I'm right here.
6: Dad, you're going the wrong way.
4: To your school.
7: To any of our schools.
8: Do you not know where our schools are?
9: I'm gonna call mom.
4: What? Give me the phone.
9: No.
10: Hi, guys. You miss me already?
1: That is a great movie. It's a comedy.
0: It's a great movie.
1: Okay, that's a comedy. Remember that. Okay. So, you know, it seems as though a lot of men, and I think that that may be true of some of us, where they don't make as much money as we do, right?
11: Yeah.
1: A lot of women are making more money than their husbands.
11: Yes.
12: I do think it's hard for men to accept in many cases that they're not the breadwinner.
1: Only the ones who are insecure and have issues in the bedroom.
13: No.
1: That's my opinion.
12: Decades of society saying they're supposed to be the provider, they're supposed to be the provider, and that's shifted in the last decade. Society has said it for 50 years.
14: Forever, it's always been the stereotypical, the woman was biologically made to make babies, and she will stay at home, the man will provide. So when a man can't make the babies, and the woman now makes more, I think they do struggle, and I have a sympathy for this. Where do I fit? Right. Where do I fit in this? It's not easy for them.
1: Take on the role of the mother. Take care of your children.
12: I'm sorry, my husband cannot do what I can do. Breastfeed, he cannot give birth.
1: Well, at that stage, no. But later on, my husband makes dinner for me almost a lot of nights.
14: Yeah. It doesn't mean they can't do the things I think they
1: battle. We're going on this trip, and he's taking care of everything. And he does everything. Yeah. I like that.
11: I think you're right. I think it has a lot more to do with the husband's self-esteem, with the man's self-esteem. Because I got to tell you, recently I said to Manny, like, how would you feel if, you know, this project took off or that project took off and I made a lot more money than you made? And he was like, well, so I can retire?
1: Yeah, good.
11: And I was like, you can retire. I said, wouldn't you be bored? He's like, no, I wouldn't be bored at all. I mean, what project are you working on? Like, he was like so into not working. Because he has a healthy dose of self-esteem. He doesn't
1: good
11: care.
1: For him.
11: He doesn't care.
0: But the guys also get comfortable is what I've seen. Like, my husband worked a lot when I was a stay-at-home mom.
11: Yeah.
0: And then his career took a big hit during COVID.
11: Yeah.
0: That's
14: so
0: us.
14: Cute.
11: Yeah.
0: His career took a big hit during COVID. And I started working a lot and making money.

0: Yeah.
1: This is me stepping in for now. And he's like, no, I'm good. I love parenting. My kid's 23.
2: I love parenting and stay at home
1: dad. Now he's enjoying parenting.
0: Yeah.
1: I think they get comfortable.
0: They're fine. I think a lot of men would be just fine.
2: But some men even struggle with retirement. Like, I remember watching my dad when he retired. He retired, and my mom even said, your dad's not okay. Like, he struggled because his identity had been working and providing.
0: Oh, my father's totally fine in retirement.
2: So, well, now my dad is, but it was the second, you know, he had to retire once, start working, retire a second time. Oh. And I think that's true for women. So much of identity is wrapped up in the purpose of raising your children, then they're gone. And what do you do? And then that's gone. So I do think people struggle more around this issue than maybe it's comfortable talking about.
3: Well, like, my generation gets a lot of knocks, but one thing statistically, men are actually helping more around the home and with childcare than ever before in like modern history. And I think that's incredible. Like, dads are more hands-on. They're changing
2: diapers
3: more.
2: They have to be, because modern families look different.
3: They look totally different. They're staying home more, and I love that.
4: Okay, we're going to take a break. We'll be right back.
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4: So according to the Wall Street Journal, the era of the tiger mom, who keeps a strict household and demands nothing but high levels of achievement from their kids, is over. The article looks at beta moms and type B and C moms, who all have a much more laid-back parenting style. Kylie Kelsey explained how she's one of them on her podcast, Not Gonna Lie. Take a look.
22: If you look at my car, it is the epitome of a type C mom. I have a varying option of sizes of diapers. So at any given, like right now, I can guarantee you that there is at least one size two diaper, probably 3 to 4 size three diapers, 2 size 7 diapers, and a handful of 4s. But also, if you fold down the front of a 7 far enough, it can fit a 4. That's on being a type C mom.
4: Who is a tiger mom here? I bet you are.
1: No, I don't. People think that. I don't think so.
4: No.
1: Your kids think so?
4: We know Sunny. No, Sunny is a tiger
1: very
4: mom.
1: Very flexible. I'm like, you can be a doctor, a dentist.
4: Exactly.
1: And options in our world.
0: Yes, right? Correct.
2: So I might be a little more like Kylie Kelce.

0: I always said the only thing I want to do in this world, and I'm sure this also applies to you, Sunny, so I'm not taking this away, but I always said my only goal as a parent to turn out kind-hearted, hard-working kids. Everything else is details because
1: you got to work hard to get a 4.0.
0: Yeah, well, I think I was so obsessed with doing well because I was type A that the correction I'm making for my kids is I'd rather have them see more, try more, do more, fail more, and be okay with that and become resilient.
1: They can try things without the failing. Part.
0: I sometimes limited myself on things I knew I would be excellent at. I'm going to be excellent because that's the only thing we do. That's just not a way to live. Like, I'd much rather have my kids have more life, more girth, more, you know.
1: I don't know. I mean, you did all that stuff with excellence and you did okay.
0: I did okay.
2: So far,
0: I did okay.
2: Her kids are very young.
1: I'm saying, she herself.
2: Oh, as a child. Yeah, but her children are very young now. We don't know if this experiment's going to work.
0: Yeah. We do not know, you guys.
1: I don't know if that type C parenting stuff works.
0: Yeah. They've got kind hearts. I can't tell if they're hard workers yet.
1: Yeah.
3: You can be like the two of you and have all of the above parenting. I would say I'm probably going to lean more type C. To me, the most important thing is to raise a kid who is kind, empathetic, and treats others well. I can deal with whatever job he has down the road, whatever school he gets into, if he's a kid of good character.
1: You could have a successful kid who's a good human and
3: kind,
1: I
3: know you
1: too.
3: Do. You have two of them.
4: I don't know about kind. When did kind become a thing? Just be rich. Please, somebody retire mom.
1: Yeah.
0: Because your husband's not going to be comfortable.
4: He's uncomfortable very fast.
2: I mean, kindness is overrated.
4: Overrated.
1: You think
4: when you're rich, you can be so much kinder.
1: Philanthropic. You can do so many things.
4: Yeah, let me buy you dinner.
2: That's true.
1: You get a car, you get a car.
2: These two.
0: Yeah.
1: Joy, what do you think?
2: I don't know. My kid, I tried to make her a Nepo baby. She didn't like the idea.
1: She didn't like it.
2: Now, she became an artist. She's an artist.
1: She's a great artist.
2: Now she runs a pottery studio for kids.
0: Oh, makes beautiful pieces.
1: But she's an artist. She's a great artist, though.
2: And she's a very kind person. I saw her deal with the children who were making things. Yeah. She's very kind to them and loving.
1: See, and you were a bit of a helicopter mom, right?
2: A little bit. Well, I was a single parent. Who else is going to watch out?
1: Right.
0: Yeah.
1: Right.
2: You have to be.
1: And your kid turned out okay.
2: My kid, one. I only had one.
1: You only had one.
2: After I gave birth, I said, I don't know, not doing this again. Why do you want to do it again?
0: Joy,
2: I don't get that.
0: Joy said that to me with the second and the third. She looked at me, she goes, why would you do that again? The third time, she's like, did you learn nothing from me?
2: One child is a lot in and of itself.
0: That's true.
1: It is a
2: lot. Although I have to say, at this age now, I would like to have more. But somebody else had to raise them, not me.
1: Yeah.
2: Who would raise them? Not me. Somebody
0: you can take
2: else.
0: Some of my kind, hardworking little kids away if you want.
2: They'll raise my kids.
0: They would love you.
2: Yeah. Okay, we'll be right back.
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10: I've decided it's my alpha day. 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
18: So I was on the Webby Award-winning Behind the Table podcast with Brian, and we talked about the surprising off-screen life of two beloved TV stars. Watch.
19: Actor William Daniels, who's 99 years old.
18: Yeah, I know William Daniels. How old is he now? 99. Wow.
19: And his wife, Bonnie Bartlett. She's 96. They're celebrating their 75th wedding anniversary next month. And they've recently revealed that they've had an open marriage the whole time.
18: Stop it.
19: Yeah. They said there was never any discussion as to what they were going to do. But in 75 years, it would be abnormal if you weren't occasionally attracted to somebody else.
18: They're still doing that. He's 99.
19: Yeah. Well,
18: Viagra is a scourge.
19: It's unclear if he's like still like, you know, hitting the pubs. But the concept of an open marriage, how do you feel about that? Is that ever something that could work?
18: It didn't work for Simone Signoret and Jean-Paul Sartre, mm-hmm. who were the most open-minded
19: right.
18: philosophers,
19: yes.
18: brilliant, more brilliant than anybody besides
19: yes.
18: Einstein.
19: Yes.
18: It didn't work for them. They were jealous.
19: Yeah.
18: Jealousy, la gelosia sneaks
19: yes.
18: in.
19: You don't seem like a jealous person to me, generally.
18: Jealous? I'm not particularly.
19: Yeah.
18: No. You mean romantically jealous?
19: Yes.
18: No, I don't suffer from jealousy or envy or any of those horrible things.
19: Meanwhile, Steve, however, as we know from the Foxwoods incident, is a little jealous. The guy in Foxwoods who was trying to get into his room.
18: Oh, that guy, yeah. I know, but, you know, listen, the guys, like I said, the chick still got it. So I have to correct something I said.
20: Yes.
18: I know this is not a big deal, but since I'm going to France, I have to correct this.
20: Okay.
18: It was Jean-Paul Sartre and Simone de Beauvoir.
20: Oh,
18: not Simone Signoret, who was an actress and a brilliant one and was married to Yves Montand. And one of my girlfriends called me and I said, oh my God, I can't believe I slipped like
20: Someone
18: that.
20: Here just said, yeah, that's right.
18: These are teachers tonight. They know stuff like this.
20: Yeah.
18: You know, so anyway, I correct that. So what open marriages do not work. No. I don't believe in them.
21: I don't believe in it. I did not need to know that Mr. Feeney has been swinging for 50 years.
20: I know. It's so shocking. I think for me, I don't suffer from envy, but I fly into jealous rages.
21: Oh. Yeah, so, now we're back. Okay.
20: Yeah. I'm not envious of people, but the jealousy, it would take me out. Like, I couldn't handle it. And Manny is jealous, too. So we would take each other out.
21: Yeah, it would just, some rage
20: it would
21: on rage.
20: It would be rage.
18: If you're with your husband and a woman comes on to him, isn't that like a compliment?
20: No, I get angry.
21: Oh, I like it. I don't mind that. Right.
20: Because compliment. What the hell is he doing that she's all of a sudden into him?
21: Just being adorable.
20: It's his fault, for sure.
21: Yeah, the wording of that, it's not normal that in 75 years you wouldn't be attracted. There's a difference between being attracted and sleeping with other people.
20: Yeah.
21: Of course we're all attracted. I'm married, not blind. Like, I see him everywhere. I love it.
22: Justin and I
21: Sir, you're adorable,
22: about, by the way.
21: Yeah.
18: They're so cute.
22: They are very cute. But
20: yeah.
18: These two,
20: jealous
18: I want to
20: rage.
18: Say. These, wait a second. These two lovely people
21: I know they're
18: who
21: cute.
18: Are matched, the outfits.
20: Coordinated
18: they,
20: outfits.
18: They told me they have 6 children between them.
20: Six children.
18: Wow. They're so cute.
23: 3 grandchildren.
20: Wow.
18: How long are you two married?
23: And a puppy. 3 years.
18: Only 3 years.
20: Wow.
18: Oh, they're on their honeymoon.
21: Yeah.
18: Talk to me in 20 years.
20: I was going to say, it's all nice now.
18: Yeah, right. You have anything you want to add?
1: I mean, this is a hot take. I've been married 28 years. I don't know what he's up to. Yeah. I'm out on the road. I see people.
18: That's true.
1: It's not open or closed. No one I know wants to have sex, including me.
2: Right.
1: No one is having sex. I'm like perplexed by this problem because I think he's tired. I'm tired. If he were to call me and be like, I met this hot girl, I was like, great, we're off for the year. I don't have to do it.
18: You may regret those words, though.
1: Not anymore because I make the money.
18: That's true.
1: It was different when I did. See, the jealousy was an issue when there was this financial thing. I got that. I used to be nervous when I was a stay-at-home mom.
3: Oh.
1: Because it was like, what if, like, he just leaves me? Now I'm like, you know what? Honestly, go.

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1: Anyway. Actually, take the kids.
2: Aaron, away. 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
32: Coming up on ABC News Live Weekend, out of control outbreak. Why doctors say Ebola is continuing to spread through Central Africa. And inside prediction markets, why a prediction market firm says America's betting obsession could destroy market integrity. And Keke Palmer is back. The star talks about her new movie, I Love Boosters. ABC News Live starts right now. Hi, everyone, and thank you so much for streaming with us. I'm Stephanie Ramos, and welcome to ABC News Live Weekend. Let's take a look at your top headlines. Trump watches, Bibles, high tops, and now an official Trump account app. Millions of Americans have already signed up for the tax advantage accounts, which are slated to go live on July 4th. The Trump administration says accounts are intended to help families kickstart investments in the stock market. Children born during the current Trump administration are eligible to receive a $1,000 contribution from the federal government. The money in the accounts cannot be withdrawn until those kids reach the age of 18. It's the online shopping marketplace, known for extremely low prices and a huge variety of products. Now, Temu is hit by a massive fine from the EU. The European Union investigators say the Chinese retailer failed to protect consumers from illegal products, including unsafe electronics and hazardous toys. The EU is ordering Temu to pay 200 million euros, which is equivalent to 232 million U.S. dollars. Temu representatives say they disagree with the decision and consider the fine disproportionate. No mystery machine here, but police in Massachusetts are being credited with saving a dog named Scooby from a burning home in Cape Cod. Here's the video here. You can see them. One officer scoops up Scooby while another grabs an extinguisher and puts out those flames. Scooby, no doubt, or hopefully, got a lot of snacks. He is doing okay, by the way. Turning now to our top story and the growing fears that the Ebola outbreak in Africa could become the deadliest outbreak on record. Hundreds of people so far have died from what is suspected to be Ebola, and health officials are saying the epidemic is spreading faster than they can contain it. The head of the World Health Organization imploring those fighting in the war-torn region of the Democratic Republic of the Congo to lay down their arms in order to get critical aid there. ABC's Tom Sufi Burridge takes us to the epicenter of the spread.
0: The latest Ebola outbreak is outpacing the response, and the International Rescue Committee now predicts it could become the deadliest outbreak of Ebola on record.
1: The outbreak is completely out of control. People doesn't trust that, Ebola is a reality.
2: When we have fought Ebola in the past on this scale, it has been a combination of the Ministry of Health, WHO, USAID, CDC. USAID is fully gone. CDC is badly weakened. WHO has been badly weakened. The U.S., of course, withdrew from WHO and cut off all funding.
0: The virus is affecting parts of Congo and Uganda. These are the dire scenes in Ituri, the worst-hit region in the Democratic Republic of Congo, or DRC, where civil war, which has displaced around 3 million people, further complicates efforts to track and contain the disease.
4: Are you seeing new cases of Ebola suspected and confirmed in the region every day?
1: Every day. Patients keep coming.
0: Health officials believe a rare strain of the deadly virus was possibly circulating for up to 3 months undetected in eastern parts of the DRC. And that late detection means the true scale of this epidemic, which the World Health Organization is calling a global health emergency, is still emerging.
2: So there are a few things that set this outbreak apart. One is the momentum it has right now. There are now more than 1,000 cases of this that are known. And that is likely an undercount, perhaps even an undercount by a factor of two or three. To put that in perspective, the huge West Africa outbreak that caught the world's attention back in 2014, and which I worked on for USAID, took about 4 months to get to 1,000 cases. And that was really a turning point when it exploded. This outbreak already seems to be at that point and at that level of explosive transmission.
4: What is the level of urgency right now on this?
2: It's about as urgent as any Ebola response has ever been.
0: Because Ebola spreads via bodily fluids, health workers must work in protective gear to safely remove bodies of the dead. But they're often met with mistrust and sometimes anger from remote communities in early stages of their grief.
5: It's just because of the burial thing, the burial system of the way they're using, because the thing that really incited people to start now revolting.
0: Grace Casimiri, an independent reporter living in Bunia, described watching the outbreak unfold and the growing outrage from families in mourning. Just days ago, angry crowds attacked and set isolation tents and treatment centres on fire in cities at the epicentre of Rampara and Mongbualu.
5: It's the way of burying their members, because it's somehow coming in conflict with people's culture, people's belief. You know, you need to respect the dead and send them off with all the respect and love. But now they're not given that chance.
1: The situation become really very risky for all of us.
0: Doctors operating in the epicenter of the outbreak tell us the fear and lack of trust from locals is so acute, some symptomatic people are running away from isolation centres before their test results come back and potentially spreading the virus.
1: When the symptoms start and there's a really very, very confused, when people doesn't have trust, so they are running with their virus.
0: The doctors say a lack of hazmat suits and, crucially, lab testing capacity needed for accurate diagnosis and contact tracing is further undermining trust.
1: Now I'm in the front line. I don't have a lab. So how, I can have a trust, I'm worried that the population start to lose trust on me.
0: And much of the lab capacity in previous Ebola outbreaks, doctors and leading humanitarians tell us, was provided by the US. While over the past year, there has been a significant reduction in American assistance.

0: distance.
1: The U.S. had a $900 million humanitarian assistance portfolio in Eastern Congo in the final year of the Biden administration. That sounds big. It is big. It's one of the largest humanitarian crises in the world. That dropped to less than $200 million last year.
0: And that cut in U.S. aid, leading American NGOs say, is making it harder to fight the virus now and reduced the chances of detecting it earlier on.
1: Well, I think it is almost certain that we would have caught it earlier if USAID was still in place. USAID had a network of partners across this region of Congo. It had a mission, a permanent standing mission and team in Congo that was in regular communication.
0: Jeremy Kneindike served under Presidents Obama and Biden as a senior official in USAID, working to tackle COVID and international disasters.
1: So I used to run that aid at USAID. What they're doing now is not any more, or it's not any more or less efficient, but it's much smaller. There are fewer partners, there are fewer clinics, and I think that's not efficiency, that's just downsizing.
0: And Congolese doctors on the front line against Ebola now appealing to the US to urgently scale up support.
2: People are really scared. It's our humanity, you know. So my message is, you know, we need attention.
3: Our thanks to Tom Sufi Burridge. ABC News did reach out to the White House in response to the claim that USAID cuts affected the response of this outbreak. A White House official told ABC News, quote, "That is ridiculous," and said in part, "Why not blame the other countries who don't do any foreign aid? No one has died because the United States has cut aid. The United States has saved more lives and continues to save more lives than any other country in the world. And we're going to continue to do it, but we're going to do it the right way and in a responsible way." Coming up here on ABC News Live Weekend, the question of integrity in our markets. The alleged insider trading that set off alarm bells at Google.
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3: Welcome back to ABC News Live Weekend. A Google employee is accused of making more than $1 million betting on Google searches. The case is adding to criticism that prediction markets

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1: culture, entertainment, movies, songs.
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0: Sites like Kalshi and Polymarket let you wager on everything from Taylor Swift's wedding date to the chances of an Iran nuclear deal. From the frivolous to the weighty, these markets are now facilitating billions of dollars in bets or trades each week. But critics say they're vulnerable to insider trading.
3: No one should be able to use insider information to line their own pockets.
4: It is ripe for abuse.
0: Suspiciously well-timed trades on politics, the Nobel Prize, and the war in Iran beg the question, are these markets too easy to cheat?
5: What's at stake in this room?
6: The integrity of our markets.
0: For the first time, Kalshi let reporters into the room where a team is trying to identify trades based on inside information.
6: It's hard to police in all markets. How do you find the neighbor, the cousin, the person who fielded a tip from an insider and they're trading?
0: Robert Denault leads Kalshi's digital detectives, working on those questions around the clock.
6: There's a lot of Red Bull consumed in this office, almost alarming amount.
5: These are alerts that your system is generating or that are coming in from the public?
6: No, these are alerts that our internal systems, our internal algorithms are running over the market and generating as potential insider trading or spoofing or market manipulation.
0: For Kalshi, integrity is a key part of its message.
6: And so here, click into a specific alert.
0: Kalshi says it launched more than 200 investigations last year and has already surpassed that many in the first half of 2026. The results have been slow.
5: What about your enforcement actions? How many have you taken?
6: So far, five.
5: Five doesn't sound like a lot.
6: It's only been less than 2 years that we've been a pretty prolific trading exchange, and we already have enforcement actions to point to, and trust me, there's more to come.
0: One of those cases involved betting on the winner of Survivor.
7: Welcome to the final tribal council for Survivor 50.
0: It's a show that airs months after it tapes, making it a ripe target for people aware of the outcome. Online sleuths noticed bettors on Kalshi had predicted the winner with remarkable accuracy.
6: I think there's a lot of reporting on Reddit and other websites about what might unfold on a particular season of Survivor. And so it drives traders to make particularly confident trades, but it doesn't mean that they necessarily have material non-public information.
0: Kalshi says it has referred dozens of potential insider trading cases to the federal agency that regulates the markets, the Commodity Futures Trading Commission, run by Chairman Michael Selig, an avowed advocate of prediction markets.
8: So rather than having, you know, some elites in ivory towered, we have an aggregated wisdom of the crowds, and that's really valuable for everyone in our country.
0: Selig sits alone on a commission that typically has five seats, giving him unusual authority over these markets, and he's fighting states to keep that power at the federal level.
5: Why don't you want the states involved?
8: Well, the states police and oversee the casinos and the gaming, and that's all an entertainment business. We don't oversee entertainment.
0: He

0: to get the job done, and that's not really a concern.
1: The commission just brought an enforcement action against a Google employee charged with using inside information to make fraudulent Google-related bets on Polymarket. Before that, the commission had only brought one case this year.
2: But only one case brought so far, right?
0: Well, it takes a long time to bring an action. We have many that are in the pipeline. We have subpoenas out, of course.
2: So it sounds like a little bit like there is some just inherent risk with these prediction markets.
0: You have the same dynamics as in any markets. There's always a risk that there could be somebody trading on insider information, but it's our job as regulators to take legal action there.
3: Please do not block his way.
1: Federal prosecutors last month charged a special forces soldier of using classified information to profit from the U.S. military raid that ousted Nicolas Maduro from Venezuela. The soldier has pleaded not guilty. Polymarket said in a statement that it surveils and monitors for insider trading and other illegal activity consistent with other markets and has made nearly 100 referrals for suspected insider trading to authorities.
4: What happens to us spiritually when every moral question in this country just becomes a market?
1: The drumbeat of high-profile allegations of insider trading is already turning heads in Washington, eliciting a rare source of bipartisan cooperation.
5: There's a lot of momentum on both sides of the aisle on this.
1: The Republican-led House Oversight Committee last week launched a probe into the growing pattern of insider trading activity on prediction market platforms, and more than a dozen bills would limit how prediction markets operate.
6: I think their survival is at stake.
1: Dustin Gawker's a podcaster and blogger who covers prediction markets. He says Kalshi and other platforms now see insider trading as an existential threat.
6: I follow everything Kalshi does, and there's been a real change in how they approach this issue. 6 months ago, they were barely talking about insider trading. Now, this is a huge part of their messaging.
1: It wasn't always that way.
7: Shane Copeland is the founder and CEO of Polymarket.
8: What's cool about Polymarket is that it creates this financial incentive to go, for people to go and divulge the information to the market.
6: Not even that long ago, like, we are seeing people who are involved in prediction markets maybe advocating for insider information.
1: Call it the prediction market paradox.
6: The better the information is, the more useful it is to everything in the world, whether that's economic, whether it's geopolitical. But then we get to this world where we're actually having real-world cases of insider information being used in prediction markets. Why would I want to trade against people if they know the answers, right?
1: Kalshi says it welcomes regulation, and its own rulebook already addresses some of the concerns raised by lawmakers, like a ban on athletes and political candidates from using the platform.
9: It's a new product. I think with new products, it makes sense for the public to wonder, how does the system handle this new thing? The answer is never ban the thing. It's figure out how to properly regulate it the right way and make sure that the markets are safe.
10: Our thanks to Aaron Kutursky for that report. Coming up here on ABC News Live Weekend, Kiki Palmer is back with a new movie. Morgan Norwood sits down with the star to learn all about the fashion-filled film. That's next.
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5: Welcome back to ABC News Live Weekend. Keke Palmer rose from a cherished child actor to acclaimed leading lady. She is back in a new movie. It's called I Love Boosters, a new color-popping fashion-forward film with hints of heist, twists of time travel, and a big shot of sweet revenge. Morgan Norwood sat down with the star and director of the film. Take a look.
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12: I don't care if they know what this is. I care that Christie's look hates that they know what this is.
10: Known for her inspiring performance in Aquila and the Bee.
14: Argelacious.
15: That's correct.
10: Starring in Jordan Peele's sci-fi horror, Nope.
14: Run, OJ, run!
10: And opposite Jennifer Lopez in Hustlers.
16: Hey, these are my sisters.
10: The former Nickelodeon star, now embodying the character of Corvette.
11: I'm curious if this role took you back to your True Jackson VP days.
14: Once people see my great ideas, they'll know I'm not just here because I'm lucky.
11: Yeah.
12: You know, I definitely did with the fashion. It also brought me back to the stage in my life where I was still trying to figure out how to understand my value, especially in terms of institutions that don't necessarily make space for people like me.
10: Keke's character, leading a lady gang and looting escapades.
14: We empty out every single Metro designer in the Bay Area.
11: You know, Demi Moore played the woman that you wanted to be like in the film. Mm-hmm. I'm curious what that was like working with her.
12: I mean, I was so excited. We all were. And so it was lovely working with her and also to see her act up close. I think she's such an effortless performer. But watching her, I was able to really see the nuances and the choices that she was making to bring a very real character to life. We all know some founder that act like that.
15: I'm an innovator making art.
13: And they, just them two bouncing off of each other, it's electric. And it's two flavors that together that make this new thing that we haven't had before.
10: Moore playing a fashion designer producing couture while stealing designs from low-income neighborhoods.
11: I think the film did a good job of encapsulating community, which brings me to your character, Corvette. We meet her at such a pivotal time. She sees someone stolen her designs, and then what's behind her sadness and her longing as she's boosting?
12: The desire to be valued and to be seen as someone that has value. We see it all the time, even in digital media. You know, you'll see somebody do some crazy viral video, and then it's the thing for the brands, and then they're not able to actually be a part of that win. So with, you know, it's that scene, the trailer scene where she says,
14: give it to me. It's mine anyway.
13: The people that have created the culture can't afford it, you know?
12: It's crazy.
10: Filmmaker Boots Riley birthed the concept of I Love Boosters more than 20 years ago.
11: You actually had a song called I Love Boosters,
13: Pick a Bigger Weapon. Yeah.
11: Yes, back in 2006.
17: I love the boosters, they love the boosters, you should love them too.
13: What we are looking for is freedom.
12: Yeah.
13: Often, especially, yes. You know, in the black community, we'll be looking for examples of someone who has made it and been successful. And that's because you also are thinking about, I would love to have a life where I'm not worried about paying the rent.
10: The film already at 92% on Rotten Tomatoes, but critics online questioning booster culture.
11: I saw a comment on the trailer. This one stuck out to me. It said specifically, why are we glorifying looting? But the reply to that comment was even more poignant. It said, no one questions Ocean's 11. No one questions the money heist.
13: Or the thousands of mafia movies that are classics.
11: Why do you think that this is the hard line of morality?
2: It's the same thing what Chrissy Smith says.
3: They're low-class urban bitches.
18: With all due respect to urban bitches.
2: Urban bitches. Mm-hmm. You know, it's the perception that people have of someone that decides what gets and deserves empathy, compassion, and understanding. When you see a group of girls together, the Velvet Gang, women of color, if that's what you are perceiving them as, that's what it gets compressed to.
13: Black women are villainized, and it is not a new thing. You know, we're in a world where the whole working class is being exploited, and there is a tendency to say it has nothing to do with capitalism, it has something to do with black folks or people of color, and so it all gets pointed that way.
10: For Kiki and Boots, the conversation around boosters is deeper than just fashion in the film.
2: I think it inherently feels a little political, like fashion does. Even when you think about like the Dapper era and just like the idea also of black people getting the opportunity to even be seen differently because of the clothes that they wore. It allows you to have the conversation about what that means and why that is and if that's correct.
5: What a neat conversation. Our thanks to Morgan Norwood for that. Thank you so much for streaming with us. I'm Stephanie Ramos. The news never stops and neither do we. Keep it right here on ABC News Live.
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37: I've decided it's my alpha day. 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
5: I'm Lindsay Davis here in Kerrville, Texas, reporting on the devastating floods. 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
0: It's nice meeting you, John.
47: The stars of the FX hit show speaking out about the story that has captivated millions. Hello and welcome to GMA Life. I'm Lori Bergamotto.
1: And I'm Ashton Singh. And right now we are in the GMA offices. And coming up on GMA, an interview with the cast of Love Story.
47: Ooh, can't wait for that. Plus, just in time for summer travel, I'm telling you which luggage has the right stuff.
1: I need those tips. But first, our series 50 States in 50 Weeks, and we're heading to Utah.
2: From million-dollar nannies to million-dollar views, we have taken you to some truly amazing places as we've counted down our 50 states in 50 weeks, but I have never seen anything quite like what we're looking at here atop Snowbird Mountain and the surrounding mountain ranges. You can see Salt Lake City down behind us. Truly breathtaking. And when I say breathtaking, I sort of mean that literally. We are 11,000 feet above sea level, which makes it a little hard to breathe, but Utah is worth it, baby. Take a look.
3: Whether the weather is cold or whether the weather is warm,
4: Utah really is a wild ride.
3: Here in America's mountain city, every great alpine adventure begins with a bestie and a beverage.
46: Have you ever had a dirty soda?
6: No.
46: Get over here. We're going.
6: Let's do it.
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12: Hi!
13: Hey, polka dots!
14: Jenna, it's a Diet Texas Tab Light Ice.
15: Oh my gosh, I made a Texas Tab!
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14: I feel like I'm getting the hang of this, Anna.
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14: We got a complicated order.
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14: Camille.
3: Off the clock and on the hunt for adventure. We hit the road for this scenic and speedy trip from Salt Lake City to Snowbird. It only takes half an hour to get from the city to the mountains. With some of the best skiing and snowboarding in the country comes the risk of avalanches, which is where Mabel comes in.
46: Has Mabel ever been part of an avalanche rescue?
20: Yeah, we have deployed several times, and luckily the victims that we were looking for had the training, but these dogs are also a really good tool for us to have when that doesn't go to plan.
3: Mabel is a star student year round.
14: What is the drill that we can run with Mabel today?
20: We have what we call bark barrels, and we have a person hide inside the bark barrel. With these dogs, the main indication we look for is we want them to dig in the snow where they find the person.
15: Search!
3: Mabel is on the move.
21: Just keep hiding, just keep hiding.
15: Yes, girl! You found me!
3: Utah really is a barrel of fun. So what better than a ride on the Snowbird Mountain Coaster? Close out our adventure.
14: We used the brakes exactly zero times for anyone keeping count at home.
15: Zero.
2: And we have hooked you guys up with your very own dirty sodas right here from Utah. That's the GMA Sunshine Cooler, grapefruit soda, tropical flavor, strawberry puree, and a gummy shark on top because we know how to take a bite out of the morning, you guys.
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33: Well, Ann Patchett.
32: Yeah.
33: And this is her bookstore.
34: Ann invited us to Parnassus for a very special edition of The Bookcase. 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And when Ann Patchett calls, we come running.
32: Ann Patchett, it is so good to see you in person and an honor to have you back in The Bookcase.
35: And an honor to have you here at Parnassus Books.
32: Ann's latest novel, Whistler, follows Daphne, a woman who is unexpectedly reunited with her long-lost stepfather, Eddie, after the two survived a devastating car accident nearly four decades ago.
35: I heard or read something that said, the deepest and greatest childhood memories contain three things. An element of danger, the presence of the father, and fried food. And it's so funny how you can hear things They lodge in your brain and then think, wait, I want to write a story about

0: danger, a father, and fried food. And I did.
1: Well, the first time we talked to you, you said that one of your main missions as a writer is to always do something different. What was that in Whistler?
0: I think I didn't do that in Whistler. Hmm. I think in Whistler, I just forgave myself. There were so many points that I thought, oh, wait, I can't do that. I've written about that before. And then I thought, I don't really care. I really just want to do what's best for the book.
2: She obviously loved Eddie when he was her stepfather.
0: Yeah.
2: She went through a traumatic event with him, and yet she's tended to have forgotten about him.
0: Yeah.
2: And not wanted to pursue him. How come?
0: There would have been no way at 9 she could have pursued him. And you have to think back to the pre-internet world. She scrubs him. And that's what we do to survive when we're kids.
2: I'm always struck by the fact that love is a hard thing to write about.
0: It is. And I think not enough people write about it. And especially good love and enduring love.
2: When it comes to the love of reading, well, that radiates off the bookshelves here at Parnassus.
0: We do over 400 events a year. Now that includes off-site, school visits, big theaters, things in the store, but we turn down over 800 event requests a year.
3: The events, just like this one, where readers join in.
4: The mechanics of the car accident. How did you come up with all of that?
5: At what point did you know the title of the book being Whistler?
6: Would this be a different book if it weren't set in New York?
2: You're going to have to listen to the podcast to hear those answers. But we were curious about one more thing. How well does Anne know the books in her store? We asked her to name that title.
7: A contemplative novel about a 54-year-old woman who reconnects with a former stepfather at the Metropolitan Museum of Art. Prompting a heartfelt re-examination of her past.
0: Whistler.
7: Your aces so far.
0: Okay, hey, all right.
8: 100%.
3: Transported in a whirlwind to a surreal landscape, a young girl kills the first person she meets, then teams up with three strangers to kill again.
0: Wizard of Oz.
7: Follows a prickly yet witty retired lawyer who uses letters to reconcile with her painful past.
0: Ah, the correspondent, Virginia Evans. Don't write to me about that book. The character in the book writes to the character of Anne Patchett, who writes her back.
7: Yes.
0: And I get sacks of mail every week from people who have read the correspondent, and it's killing me.
7: This has been fun.
0: Yeah, this has been fantastic.
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11: 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But for many Americans, and especially for high net worth investors, it'll probably be taxes. That's why smart financial planning today includes tax planning. It's about thinking ahead and structuring your financial decisions aimed at helping you keep more of what you earn. For example, many investors may not realize that today there are investment strategies designed to help you manage large capital gains for high income years. These types of strategies may help offset investment gains or even reduce taxable income. This becomes especially important during major financial events, such as selling a home or business, exercising stock options, or realizing a large investment gain. In those situations, thoughtful planning can meaningfully impact how much one ultimately keeps. There are also smart ways to structure charitable giving and other financial decisions so that they work with your tax strategy, not against it. The key idea is simple. Taxes shouldn't be an afterthought. They should be part of your overall plan. There's a quote I've always liked from Arthur Godfrey, the legendary TV and radio personality. He even has a street named after him here in Miami. He once said, "I'm proud to pay taxes as an American, but I'd be just as proud to pay half as much."
10: When GMA Life returns, which luggage has the right stuff?
9: Plus, deals and steals.
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2: I couldn't believe that this was happening. 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
3: 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The exclusive is on
2: Good Morning America.
4: Is this hard to talk about?
5: Yeah.
6: Shuttle ground, about to take off. It's gonna be crazy. I did a kind of a bad thing.
7: So you hijacked the plane?
6: Yeah.
8: He hasn't flown an airplane before.
9: How did he get that plane in the airplane? How did no one know?
6: Hey, you think this thing can do a barrel roll?
10: Trying to figure out how to use the autopilot first.
6: Boring.
11: He's going upside down.
12: Holy!
11: Can we cut the cameras?
6: This is probably like jail time for life, huh?
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4: Don't do anything to us. We're just scared.
5: Who's the good guy? Who's the bad guy?
6: You ready to do this, BJ?
7: Let's get these deals done. Deals and Steals. Tori Johnson is here with her final day of free shipping on everything you see.
8: Yeah.
7: All right.
8: Okay. We are starting with a luxury skincare line that GMA viewers have been asking extensively. When is it back? Today's the day. 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
8: And what it does is it's going to revive and boost the vibrance of dull hair, color-treated hair. 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
7: It smells unbelievable.
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7: Michael,
8: come here. It smells unbelievable.
7: Have you smelled it?
9: All these products smell incredible.
7: That is amazing.
8: Their products are fabulous. 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
7: Ooh, free shipping. 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
8: You got
7: that
8: it.
7: Is so good.
8: Okay.
7: I'm going to grab that bottle.
8: It's good. Elevate indoors or outdoor lighting with these beautiful, it's a touch power.
7: Yeah.
8: Unbelievable lighting.
7: No outlet, no problem.
8: Because this will do it for you. It's a rechargeable battery, and it just looks so great. So if you've got an outdoor patio that needs some lighting or an indoor couch that's not near an outlet because it's in the middle of the room beside
7: your
8: bed.
7: We all have those.
8: These are gorgeous. 50 off and free shipping.
7: And a floor lamp?
8: I'm going to need,
7: fantastic.
8: There's tabletop or floor standing.
7: That's fantastic.
8: I'm going to need to text Lara. That's one of her favorites.
7: Yep.
8: Okay. How about an easy cleanup, car, kitchen? You want to do the honors?
7: I would love to.
8: Anyway, you and I can both do
7: it. Right. Nothing bothers me more than stuff on the kitchen floor. So I'm like, I'm so into this.
8: Here we go.
7: I can do this all day. Look at you.
8: Right. Look at me. I mean, this is unbelievable. It takes up anything. Keep this in the car, kitchen. You suddenly have a flour mess from your baking. No one will know. It'll be gone in a jiffy.
7: Yep.
8: $40 in free shipping, that's a winner.
7: Look, just making toast, you get crumbs on the floor.
8: Exactly.
7: Okay.
8: Vionic.
7: Yep.
8: These are phenomenal shoes for women. We've got three different styles. What I love about these loafers,

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0: 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Plus, there's easy access exterior pockets, so you're not digging for things while you're also holding up the TSA line. 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We're going to move on now to the Cotopaxi Carrazza. 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It's incredibly durable, but it is also repairable. And with over 250,000 mishandled pieces of luggage every year, you really do want something that will withstand the baggage claim roulette. So if a wheel gets destroyed, you can replace that instead of replacing the entire suitcase. It's better for you and better for the environment. We also love that it has removable packing cubes because they basically turn your luggage into a portable dresser, and those come right with it. And because it's Cotopaxi, you get those signature bold colors.

0: 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It was born out of her frustration with kids' travel gear. You can see my daughter Stella actually loves this. She calls it her scoot case, not her suitcase. The scooter folds down quickly, the wheels light up, there's enough room for clothes, snacks, books, all of the tiny things your child insists they must pack. 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I am a huge fan of it, as is my daughter. 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
0: Wow, and Juju Chang had a chance to sit down with the cast. Take a look.
21: It's a whole new generation that's now transfixed by the tragic love story of JFK Jr. and Carolyn Bessette. It's actually helped usher in a 90s fashion and cultural reboot. How? Well, I got to sit down with not two, not four, but six of the incredibly talented cast, and some of them are as blown away as we are.
22: This is Carolyn Bessette.
23: It's the record-breaking show that's got fans head over heels.
24: It's nice meeting you, John.
23: FX's Love Story, John F. Kennedy Jr. and Carolyn Bessette, starring Paul Anthony Kelly and Sarah Pidgeon, igniting a cultural firestorm from the 90s fashion.
24: How to dress like Carolyn Bessette Kennedy.
23: To brunch at New York City hotspot Bubby's. Even the hairstyle and tortoiseshell headbands that have women flipping.
21: Sarah, you've talked about working with a movement coach. Mm-hmm. Have you seen the hair flip memes?
24: I have.
21: Was that part of the movement coaching?
24: There's very

0: little photographic or video evidence of Carolyn in the beginning of what of our timeline in the show. But the photos that I was able to find, her hair always looks like her hands have run through it. So I think that was like one of the touchstones that I could bring into her physicality.
1: How much have you picked up on the sort of love story effect, as it's being called? I mean, Calvin Klein sales and Levi's sales jumped 25%.
0: Well, I found that really interesting.
2: I think Calvin Klein himself has made like $10 billion on the show. And I don't even think he's watched it.
3: You're going to thank me for this.
4: My kids and their friends who did not grow up knowing who these people were are obsessed. I mean, they want to dress like Carolyn.
1: The power headband.
5: If only we knew then.
6: I walked into the pharmacy where they sell those headbands, and they're front and center on the counter. And I said to the saleswoman, I said, are you guys selling out of these? And she was like, you have no idea.
3: I wasn't trying to impress you.
5: No, you made that very clear when you showed up 30 minutes late.
1: Paul, is it true that you almost quit acting before being cast?
7: That is correct, yeah.
1: Let's assume you've changed your mind.
7: I have changed my mind. Honestly, you know, I had been after it for about 13 years. Got close on a few things, yeah. Yes, I'm also glad I didn't. And you know, then the call came and it was like, okay, here we are.
1: I'd be curious how much study you did. I mean, I read that you were listening to audiobooks.
7: He narrates his father's book, Profiles in Courage, so I listened to that like almost religiously in the shower, before work, during work on lunch breaks, after work, in the gym, whatever it was, to sleep sometimes, just so I could get into the rhythm of his speech patterns.
8: Well, you never seemed to harangue Carolyn for her life's choices.
6: I think all of my psychiatrist would argue otherwise.
9: Your sister is settled down with children.
10: Critically acclaimed actress Naomi Watts transforming herself into Jackie Kennedy.
1: Speaking of accents, Naomi, your accent kind of has divided the internet.
9: Well, I always knew I was bound for a different life than everyone else.
1: What did you draw on to get the portrayal?
4: Her voice was definitely different than when she was young. So many things affected that.
9: Oh, sweetheart.
10: Constance Zimmer playing Carolyn Bessette's mother, Anne Freeman, the protective matriarch.
9: She would give up everything for you. Can you say the same?
11: This is a woman in her 50s, and women in their 50s have no time to basically waste. She's like, this is my moment, this is my time, and here's what I'm gonna do with it so that I don't have regrets.
1: The audiences loved it, and yet there's some pushback. The Kennedy sphere has reacted. Jack Schlossberg called it a grotesque display of someone else's life.
6: I can't imagine what it's like to see your life and your family portrayed on screen. All I can say is that we all did our best to honor their legacies.
0: The intention was never to sensationalize. And I think throughout the entire process of filming this, we all felt a sense of duty to try and find the truth of what these essences were.
11: I find it wonderful that it's not all love. It can't always all be love. In any good storytelling, you have to have conflict. So it just means we did something that mattered.
1: There is always conflict. And you know, they are really smart and thoughtful artists, as you can see. And off camera, they have just as much chemistry and camaraderie as well. It is no wonder that audiences have responded. Now, FX's love story, John F. Kennedy Jr. and Carolyn Bessette, is streaming now on Hulu and Hulu on Disney Plus.
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12: Thanks for joining us. We'll see you next week.
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30: Good morning, America. Intensifying search. A day after the remarkable rescue of those four miners trapped in a flooded cave and the emotional family reunions, the race against time to locate two others still missing, as we hear from rescuers on the scene.
32: Driver charged. The man behind the wheel of the bus involved in a deadly crash on I-95 in Virginia, charged with involuntary manslaughter.
33: It seems fairly clear that if there was any braking, there wasn't much.
32: The latest on the NTSB investigation.
34: Sonic boom. Thousands of Americans across New England shaken up.
35: I mean, it literally felt like someone was slamming all our doors in the house at once.
34: What caused it and the energy released, an estimated equivalent to 300 tons of TNT.
30: Fired. The North Carolina officer seen on video punching a woman during an arrest, losing his job, and possibly facing criminal charges, as we hear from the police department and the woman's family this morning.
32: Cancer blood tests aimed at detecting over 50 cancers. The preliminary findings, what it found and what it didn't. Is it right for you? And what's the cost? Dr. Darian is here to break it all down.
34: And spurs of the moment.
36: Wembanyama throws it on his head.
34: San Antonio defeats reigning champs Oklahoma City Thunder.
36: The San Antonio Spurs have done it.
34: In an epic Game 7, setting up an NBA Finals rematch with the Knicks going back nearly three decades. Live from ABC News headquarters in New York City, it's Sunday. Good morning, America.
12: Good morning, America. Great to have Rachel Scott back at the desk with us this morning.
37: Yeah.
12: Did you get any sleep?
37: Great game last night. It is Wemby's West, y'all.
12: Right, exactly. Some groggy eyes this morning. An exciting Game 7, though. The Spurs now getting ready for their NBA Finals matchup with the Knicks, the rematch. We'll have all the highlights coming up.
38: We will, and we'll also have the latest from Washington on whether the U.S. is any closer to a peace deal with Iran. Plus, more on that incredible sonic boom that literally shook New England. So we're going to talk about that.
37: Yeah, you're going to have more on that. But we do begin with the new details involving the rescue of those miners that were trapped in a cave in Laos and the dramatic scene 10 days after they were effectively buried alive and the intensifying search now for the two miners that are still missing. ABC News foreign correspondent Britt Clennett is in Hong Kong with more. Good morning, Britt.
39: Good morning, Rachel. Yeah, well, we had joy and relief, remember, after the five of those men made it out of the cave alive. But now the focus is shifting to the two others who are still missing. And that, we're told, is an even trickier operation, as they're likely in an area deeper into this incredibly tight, unmapped network of tunnels.
40: This morning, just one day after the remarkable rescue of those five miners trapped in a flooded cave for over a week, the race intensifying to find two others who are still missing. Search teams planning to explore deeper inside the cave, beyond where the five were found. Rescuers will battle a pitch-black, heavily flooded maze of tunnels, the most hazardous part of this operation.
41: There is the constant fear in the back of your head that if it rains, this thing that you are, you know, slowly working your way through could very easily be flooded with water.
40: The rescued miners are now in the hospital and we're told they're doing fine. The first miner was rescued on Friday before the tunnels were extensively drained. He's seen crawling on his hands and knees through tiny passages. But then the rescuers were able to pump out even more water, eventually enabling four of the remaining miners to crawl out themselves. Exhausted, but grateful to be alive and reunited with their loved ones.
39: Now, adding to the complications of locating the two remaining men is the fact that this is monsoon season, and we're told another tropical downpour there has already flooded up the cave again. Now, the divers, though, they are not giving up, even looking for new cave entrances to cover all possibilities of finding them. Gio?
38: Not giving up, but truly incredible to see those reunions right there. Britt Clennett, thank you so much. Now to the what was that moment across New England? A massive boom shaking buildings. NASA this morning confirming it was a meteor breaking up 40 miles above the Earth. This was the sound heard by thousands across New England Saturday afternoon. NASA confirming to ABC News that sonic boom, shaking homes from Massachusetts to New Hampshire, was a fireball traveling at roughly 75,000 miles per hour that fragmented midair 40 miles high.
0: Explosion in West Peabody. We're getting called.
1: If I heard it and felt it, but no idea where it came from.
35: I mean, it literally felt like someone was slamming all our doors in the house at once.
38: Manny Karosh says seconds after he heard the boom, his entire house began to rumble.
35: You can see in the footage that I provided, you can see like the physical shaking of the cameras. Whatever that shockwave was enough to literally move things.
38: NASA says the fireball was a natural object and not a re-entry of space debris or a satellite, adding the energy released at breakup is estimated to be equivalent to about 300 tons of TNT. Okay, so what they mean by natural object is a meteor, and as it enters the Earth's atmosphere, that meteor breaks up. That's what causes that fragmented fireball. It's just that this one was actually really big because it turns out we have thousands of meteors that actually enter the atmosphere every single day. They're just too small.
12: And it's nice to get an explanation.
39: Exactly.
12: For the folks out there, like, wait a second, what was that?
39: Can that come with a little bit of a warning label?
38: Yeah, you know? A little bit. Like... Yeah.
12: Yeah. Thank you for that extra info, though. We appreciate it. All right, we do want to turn now to the new details overnight in that deadly bus crash in Virginia that killed five people. The bus driver now facing charges. ABC's Andrew Dimbert joins us with the latest. Andrew, good morning.
2: Hey, good morning, Whit. What started as a horrific crash scene on one of the East Coast's busiest highways has now turned into a criminal investigation. That bus driver now charged in connection with the death of five people as investigators piece together what went wrong.
4: This morning, the bus driver at the center of this deadly I-95 chain reaction crash now facing criminal charges. Virginia State Police say 48-year-old Jing Dong has been charged with two counts of involuntary manslaughter, and investigators say additional charges are pending. The fatal crash happening early Friday morning in Stafford County, Virginia.
6: Multiple people jumping out of windows, multiple vehicles on fire.
4: Authorities say the bus traveling from New York City to Charlotte, North Carolina, failed to slow down for traffic backed up near a work zone, slamming into multiple vehicles.
33: It seems fairly clear that if there was any braking, there wasn't much because of the speed and the severity of the collision, but too early yet to know exactly what was happening on board the vehicle.
4: Five people were killed. State police now identifying one of the victims, 25-year-old Priscilla Mafalda of Massachusetts. Four other victims, including two children, were inside an SUV that caught fire after impact. More than 40 others were taken to hospitals. Video showing survivors climbing out of the smoke-filled, overturned bus. Federal investigators now on scene. The National Transportation Safety Board says it's investigating the bus driver's actions in the moments before the crash. The driver remains hospitalized but in custody, facing a maximum of 10 years in prison for each charge of involuntary manslaughter if convicted.
2: Authorities say their investigation is now focusing on examining the driver and those critical moments before the crash, the bus company, vehicle data, and the surrounding work zone backup. Gio.
38: All right, Andrew Dimbert, thank you so much. Now to the fight against that fast-moving Ebola outbreak in the Democratic Republic of Congo. The head of the World Health Organization visiting the epicenter of that battle, and ABC's Rena Roy is here now following all of this. Rena, good morning.
7: Hey, good morning, guys. Yeah, it seems the numbers just keep rising, and some doctors are now warning this outbreak is growing faster than any Ebola emergency in the past. The top official of the WHO traveled to the Democratic Republic of Congo this weekend, which is the epicenter. He says he and his team are there to listen to what's needed and support the community as they fight this deadly disease. The WHO suspects it's already claimed at least 240 lives, with over 1,000 people possibly infected. Cases doubling in only a matter of days. And keep in mind, guys, this is all happening less than 2 weeks before the FIFA World Cup. The U.S. and several other countries have implemented travel restrictions. But look, officials say there is no need to panic. They are stressing that the global risk is still very low, guys. Yeah,
37: but definitely those images, very concerning.
7: Yeah, absolutely.
37: Number of deaths. Okay, Rena, thank you.
5: I've decided it's my alpha day. I need to send a message that says I am hyper-competent.
8: Someone bring a gurney.
5: I don't need anyone's help.
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37: To Washington now, as President Trump weighs making a deal with Iran, it comes as we learn more information about American troops who have been injured during this conflict. ABC News senior White House correspondent Selena Wang has more. Good morning, Selena.
17: And good morning to you, Rachel. The toll of this war with Iran on American service members is growing. A source tells us that several troops and civilian contractors were injured when an Iranian missile strike was intercepted over a U.S. base in Kuwait on Wednesday. Those Americans suffered minor injuries from the falling debris. And overnight, CENTCOM says it disabled another ship trying to breach the U.S. blockade on its way to Iran. Officials saying U.S. forces issued multiple warnings before an aircraft fired a Hellfire missile into its engine room. But here's where things stand this morning on negotiations. There is still no deal with Iran, despite President Trump saying for weeks now that a deal is close. Trump is demanding Iran reopen the Strait of Hormuz, guarantee it won't develop a nuclear weapon, and hand over its highly enriched uranium. But Iran

0: ongoing talks. And yet the president remains optimistic. In a taped interview that aired last night, Trump said the U.S. is, in his words, close to a very good deal with Iran. He says Iran has agreed not to build a nuclear weapon, but he wants them to agree not to buy one either. But even with Americans still feeling the economic pain of this war, President Trump made one thing very clear. He's in no rush to make a deal with.
1: Okay, Selena Wang, thanks so much. Let's bring in ABC's chief Washington correspondent, Jonathan Karl, who'll be hosting this week later this morning. John, good morning to you. So we've been hearing rumblings of a possible peace deal with Iran for weeks now. What are your sources telling you about what's holding up the talks and whether there's been any progress at all?
2: Well, first of all, at the risk of sounding like it's Groundhog Day, I am told that they have never been closer to an agreement than they are now. The expectation is this could happen within the next 24 hours or so. But Whit, I say that with a degree of skepticism because we have been told variations of that several times over the past several weeks. My understanding is that this is essentially in President Trump's court, that there is an agreement to negotiate an agreement. So keep in mind, this is a very limited agreement if it happens. It would open up the Strait of Hormuz. It would establish for talks on those trickier issues regarding Iran's nuclear program, but it would not resolve any of them. That said, the optimism is clearly being expressed, not just by people in the administration, but by sources I have talked to in the region.
1: All right. Well, we will stand by for news on that. Meantime, President Trump is coming off a week of some legal setbacks over his name on the Kennedy Center and that compensation fund of taxpayer dollars for those who claim they were targeted by the Biden administration. What's expected to happen next in those battles?
2: First of all, this was an incredible day of setbacks for the president. It all happened on Friday over the course of several hours. The Kennedy Center getting, a very blunt decision saying that the president and his handpicked board had no right to put his name on the Kennedy Center, that they had no right to close the center down as they've announced to do renovations, and that they have 14 days to take the name down. And then the weaponization fund challenged. Look, the interesting thing here with is that Donald Trump is making it clear he does not intend to appeal that Kennedy Center ruling, that he is instead saying, let Congress take care of it. I am, walking away from it all.
1: Okay, and Congress back in session this week, so we'll see how it all plays out. Thanks so much, John, and tune in to This Week. Later this morning, John speaks with White House National Economic Council Director Kevin Hassett and Democratic Senator Cory Booker on the state of negotiations with Iran. Gio.
3: Okay, Whit, now to that viral video showing a North Carolina police officer repeatedly punching a woman during an arrest, the officer now losing his job, and ABC's Morgan Norwood is here now with more on this. Morgan, good morning.
4: Good morning to you, Gio. Yes, the officer seen in that now viral video has been fired, but for the family of Sheree Moore, that is not enough. This morning, they are calling for criminal charges as state investigators review the disturbing images you're about to see.
5: This morning, a North Carolina police officer fired after this viral doorbell camera video posted to social media shows him repeatedly punching a woman in the head during an arrest.
6: While this incident does not reflect the values of the Shelby Police Department, it does reinforce the importance of holding ourselves to the highest standards of conduct.
5: The incident unfolding Friday in Shelby, just outside of Charlotte, North Carolina. The video showing 34-year-old Sheree Moore and an officer in a struggle.
7: I don't have a warrant or in the house. What are you doing?
5: From the start, the two locked arms, and seconds later, the video shows the officer wrestling her to the ground and then punching her multiple times while attempting to place her in handcuffs. Then a

0: family sharing these images of her bloodied and bruised face.
1: She was calling my name, and I wasn't there for to protect her. So you know how that made me feel. That made me feel so bad.
2: No justice, no peace.
0: The video sparking outrage across the community. Protesters marching and demanding accountability. And now the Moore family demanding justice.
3: We just want the right thing done. And I think the first right thing is that he be charged. Once he's charged, then we can move forward. We really need prayer. We're really hurting here.
4: And the officer's name has not been publicly released. Shelby Police Chief saying that this case has been turned over to the North Carolina State Department Bureau of Investigation for an independent review of any potential criminal violations. Rachel.
5: Okay, Morgan, thank you. The latest weapon in the fight against cancer may be a new blood test, bringing new hope that it can be diagnosed and treated earlier. ABC News medical correspondent Dr. Darian Sutton is here with the details. Good morning, Dr. Darian. Good morning. To see you. So walk us through this. What exactly is this and how is this different?
6: Well, I'll start with these are preliminary results, so not yet peer reviewed, but there's been enormous anticipation on the possibility of a blood test that can diagnose multiple cancers at once. It's called the Galleri test, and it's made by a company called Grail. It's a health and biotech Berman. In this study, they followed over 140,000 adults over the age of 50, all of whom had no symptoms of cancer, and they screened them every year. All received routine screening. Half of this group received this blood test as well every year, and at the end of the study, they looked to see how many cases of cancer were diagnosed, what stages, and whether or not the number of people diagnosed with late-stage cancer changed when you compare these two groups. And here are the results. The results are called mixed, and I'll tell you why in a second, but overall, there was no significant difference in stage 3 or 4 cancer. That's late-stage cancer. That's when cancer has spread. But really interesting, there was an increase in the rate

0: added to routine screening, that increase jumped to fourfold. Now, the reason why scientists call this mixed is because a test can diagnose an early cancer, but a great screening test that can be used at a population level not only diagnoses early cancer, but also cuts down on the number of people getting diagnosed with late stage cancer.
1: Interesting. So explain how it can detect multiple cancers and not just one. And then what types of cancers are we actually talking about here?
0: Really interesting technology here. They're looking for genetic DNA or DNA evidence of the cancer. Now, a positive test doesn't mean that you have cancer. A negative test doesn't mean that you're cancer-free, but this might be beneficial, especially for those difficult-to-find cancers. For example, cancers that we don't have formal screenings for, like ovarian cancer, pancreatic cancer, even certain head and neck cancers. So there's a lot of potential here, but likely more longer studies are needed to help to understand that benefit.
2: FDA approval?
0: Not yet. Right now, it's commercially available, a pretty hefty price tag, about $1,000 for this test.
1: Oh, wow.
0: Yeah, and so right now, this company is submitting this information to the FDA. If it is approved, we might see an approval as early as 2027, but there's still more evidence that's needed to see if this can be covered by insurance.
3: Wow, okay. All right. But could be a very interesting step.
0: It could certainly be.
3: Dr. Darian, thank you.
0: Of course.
3: Time now for a check of the weather. Meteorologist Brianna Ruffalo from our Los Angeles station, KABC, is here with that. Good morning.
4: Hey, good morning. Well, it's absolutely been chilly for parts of the Northeast. And so we even saw a little bit of snow up into areas of North Central Massachusetts. Looking into parts of New England where we had some snow falling, this is all part of a low pressure that's starting to dive south. And so we're going to start to see our temperatures really rebound now over the next couple days. So it is going to be warming up. We're going to see 60s in Boston to start the work week and 70s for New York.
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15: I've decided it's my alpha day. 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
1: All right, now to the NBA.

0: Fauci is here with how the Spurs punched their ticket. Good morning.
1: Hey, good morning. When history was made in Oklahoma City last night, the San Antonio Spurs, this young, fearless group led by 22-year-old Victor Wembanyama, walked into the house of the defending NBA champions and walked out headed to the NBA Finals.
2: Look at the emotion from Wemby.
3: This morning, the sound of victory.
2: This is what you want to see.
3: The reigning champion Oklahoma City Thunder are dethroned. And Victor Wembanyama and
4: the San Antonio Spurs have done it.
3: Are headed to the finals. San Antonio came out of the gate on fire. Wembanyama throwing down early.
4: Wembanyama throws it on his head.
3: And the Spurs building a lead as big as 14.
4: And the Spurs lead by 14, 7 minutes in.
3: OKC kept fighting.
4: Clean look box.
3: Shai Gilgeous-Alexander going on a personal run in the second quarter, cutting the lead to just one.
5: What allowed OKC to close the gap?
6: Shai was being Shai.
3: The Spurs not letting up after the half. Wemby with the dunk.
4: Wemby got the attack.
3: Then the block within seconds of each other.
2: Wemby here, the last two plays.
3: Julian Champagny unstoppable, finishing with 20 points, 18 of them coming from beyond the arc. SGA doing everything to keep his team alive, ending off with a stunning 35 points, his highest of the series.
4: He has done everything he can here.
3: But it wasn't enough to keep the Thunder rolling.
4: The Spurs are going to the NBA Finals.
3: The finals, San Antonio Spurs 111, Oklahoma City Thunder 103. Victor Wembanyama, 22 points, 7 rebounds, named the Irvin Magic Johnson Trophy winner as the Western Conference Finals MVP.
7: This feeling is, I can't explain it. It's so powerful. We want four more. We're not done. Go Spurs, go!
1: All right, it's a 1999 rematch. Spurs and Knicks, San Antonio back for the first time since 2014. The Knicks, they are well-rested, but this young Spurs squad, they're proving age is just a number. Game one of the NBA Finals will be Wednesday, June 3rd at 8:30 p.m. right here on ABC, guys.
0: Yeah. Cannot wait.
8: Cannot wait. Well-rested for you up until Wednesday night.
1: Yeah. Up until all Wednesday right. night.
9: This weekend marking the 105 years since one of the deadly incidents of racial violence in U.S. history. As many as 300 black Americans were killed by a white mob. ABC Steve Osunsami looks back at the events that led up to that fateful day and the calls for justice that remain very loud over a century later.
10: Nearly 100 years ago to the day, it was America's racism on full display. A mob of white neighbors here were on the black side of town, shooting proud black families dead. The Greenwood neighborhood was under attack.
11: Airplanes above us, with bullets raining down all around us.
12: And as we went out the door, you could see telephone poles falling, fire. And that's when my little sister said, Ken, is the world on fire?
10: And somehow, over the many years, both the white mob and their black victims, seen here with the guns at their backs, kept the massacre a secret.
11: We never did discuss it, and we don't even know.
10: The Greenwood neighborhood in Tulsa, Oklahoma was the

0: so-called colored restroom downtown. It was on the top floor of the Drexel building, and a young white woman named Sarah Page was in charge of the elevator.
1: We think as Dick walked on the elevator, he tripped. He automatically threw his hands out to break his fall, that he might have hooked his hand on Sarah Page's dress, that it tore. She screamed, and he ran out of the elevator.
0: A white store clerk who heard her scream told police that Dick Rowland attacked her. They arrested him the next day. The word across town was that they were going to lynch this man.
2: All I could see was black rolling smoke down south and the people going north.
0: The law, they never held anyone responsible for killing as many as 300 black Americans.
3: Well, that night is where they burned. That night that we could see them burning the Negroes part of town.
0: The long road to justice for the last of the survivors of the Tulsa Race Massacre has not come to the end they wished. Before she died, we sat down with one of them, Miss Viola Fletcher, and her attorney, DeMario Solomon Simmons. They were suing for compensation for the property, family, and friends lost when a mob of white neighbors executed black Americans here more than 100 years ago.
4: Is it safe to say you and the other survivors are pushing for payments?
5: Yes, whatever it takes to replace our loss. Yes.
0: Miss Fletcher died last year. Only one survivor is still alive. The courts have rejected almost all of their claims. The U.S. Justice Department decided it could do nothing either. For now, the families have been given an apology from the city of Tulsa and a new museum that tells the truth of what happened here.
6: And our thanks to Steve for his reporting. The lone survivor and the families of the victims continue to seek justice in their case. The mayor of Tulsa also announced a landmark $105 million initiative for the descendants of the massacre. He did announce that last year on June 1st, the first official Tulsa Race Massacre Observance Day. Guys, I've been to Tulsa, and you could feel the pain in that community, but you could also feel the resilience. Yes. And it's important to keep telling these stories and have people remember what happened.
7: Very important. Such a painful part of our history, but what an incredible, incredibly powerful story to see them talk about.
6: Great piece by Steve there.
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10: 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Thank you so much for streaming with us. Ukrainian refugees here in Warsaw.
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36: Taylor Swift and Travis Kelce are planning the celebrity wedding of the year. So what's reportedly making one guest furious about her invitation? I can't wait till mine arrives.
35: I want to go too, I'm telling you. The best-selling memoir of a husband's shocking betrayal that Gwyneth Paltrow just signed on to star in and produce for the big screen. Why it has a lot of women apparently second-guessing their own marriages.

0: So Taylor, don't read this book before the wedding. Plus, how Nate Bargatze's new movie, The Breadwinner, is ushering in a new era of the stay-at-home dad.
1: I don't like that. No, I don't like that. And is the tiger mom being replaced by the proudly less than perfect beta mom? Why?

0: Weekend View. Joining us to guest co-host, please welcome the very funny and adorable Zarna Garg. So, you'd think that anyone who makes the guest list for Taylor Swift and Travis Kelce's wedding would be thrilled, right?
1: Yeah.
0: But according to an article in the Daily Mail, one female guest who's single is reportedly furious because her invite did not include a plus one. She doesn't want to go to the wedding by herself, and she's upset that married guests, like Selena Gomez, were allowed a plus one for their husbands. Taylor and Travis haven't commented, but what do you think about the plus one policy?
2: Okay, this is not a smart single woman.
3: Right.
2: Okay?
0: Right.
2: Think about it. Travis Kelce is a football player.
0: Yeah.
2: With a lot of money and a lot of friends.
1: And a lot of hot friends.
2: And a lot of hot friends that are athletic and built well. And Taylor Swift got a bunch of Swifties and a lot of, like, nice girlfriends who probably maybe got a plus one that also have friends that are rich and well and built and look sexy. That's the wedding you go to by yourself.
1: Right. Yes.
2: You don't need a plus one.
0: That's true. That's very true.
2: She's not smart.
1: Well, and she's not smart because this is going to be a very exclusive wedding invite. And you know, as a public figure, they're looking for discretion and privacy. And I'm sure they're like NDAs and like background checks. And so to think, oh, gosh, I can't believe they didn't invite a stranger I haven't even invited yet, just seems like a silly like conclusion.
4: And then leaking to the Daily Mail kind of proved their point. Maybe you shouldn't have even been invited in the first place if you're whining.
2: Oh, exactly.
4: I had a similar policy at my wedding, though, where unless you had a ring, you didn't get

0: exactly. Yeah.
1: And everything she ate. I mean, it's, don't you think that's the perfect place to meet a man? Is that a wedding?
2: That is, and I would, but I would say, I'm not a big fan of weddings, but I was to go for a wedding, a plus one for this wedding. For the TikToks, bring Justin Baldoni.
1: Yeah. Yeah. You can bring
2: just
1: him.
2: Just to stir it up a little bit.
3: You can
2: bring,
3: you can
2: stir, make a little messy.
1: You can stir it up a little
2: bit. I'm like thinking of it as a work event.
1: Yeah.
2: For my
1: yeah.
2: people. Yeah.
3: Content.
2: Like, live stream, what happens when you walk in with the person you really didn't want to see?
1: Yeah.
3: Yeah. I could get a
2: whole yeah. podcast episode out of it.
4: So my spies yeah. tell me that Kelsey and Taylor are equally involved in planning the wedding.
1: Which means all of his yeah. big, and sexy football player guys are going to
4: well,
1: the wedding.
4: You know, you're yes. making the assumption that these big football players don't have a date.
1: A lot of them
3: I'm
1: not,
3: sure some
1: they
3: are
1: won't.
3: Single.
1: A lot of them won't.
3: Statistically speaking.
1: They're going to be single.
2: Also, if they're just a date, that's like, there's
3: it means
2: room
3: you're
2: for
3: still
2: movement.
3: Available.
2: Yes.
3: Yeah.
2: Yeah,
3: exactly.
2: Yeah. Right?
5: So you're telling me there's a chance.
1: Yeah.
4: Gwyneth Paltrow is set to produce and star in the film adaptation of the best-selling memoir Strangers, which I read.
3: Yes.
4: It's really good. It's written by Belle Burton, who shares how her fairy tale marriage of 20 years collapsed after her husband blindsided her by leaving her and their three kids without any explanation. Belle told Oprah how the husband wanted her to handle the situation. Watch.
6: Your ex-husband wanted you to tell everyone that the separation was mutual. But what stands out for me, and I think is going to be so helpful to so many of you hearing this story, is that you didn't hide. You were embarrassed and all the things that we just said, but you didn't hide. You would go up to people in your social circle and say out loud,
7: I would say, my husband left me. I don't know why, and I am in agony. And the moment that he asked me for it to be, to say it was amicable, he tried to tell me it would be better for me. I felt this full-bodied certainty that I could not do that, that I could not lie about it, that I would not survive this if I tried to lie about it.
4: Apparently, this book is making a lot of women wonder if their husbands are messing around and was looking for some red flags. So what, people are really freaking out about
1: wow.
4: this book.
1: Well, 20 years is a... I've been married 28 years. 20 years is a...
8: I know, it's a long time.
1: But 20 years is a very long marriage for someone to walk away without explanation.
4: Yeah.
1: Like, I would freak out as well. Like, what did I do? What's going on?
3: What happened in front of me that I didn't see?
1: Are we living a lie? I mean, they have three kids together.
4: Well, he found another number on the side. You always find that.
1: But maybe it's not that. Maybe he just doesn't love her anymore.
4: Oh, come on.
1: Like
4: there's always
1: anymore.
4: Some catalyst.
1: But he left his kids, too.
4: It's an idiot.
3: It's every married woman's worst nightmare, but I also think that how a man treats the mother of his children says everything about his character. So yeah. if you would just walk out and leave her high and dry.
1: Terrible.
3: And she gets more into, too, she wasn't really protected financially.
1: Oh.
3: And I've heard situations like this.
1: Right.
3: Women always have to protect themselves financially. Even if you're a stay-at-home mom, that is a job. You need to have some kind of a plan, discussion with your spouse for if, God forbid, things go wrong, that you are financially protected.
4: That's right. So, Anna, what do you think about the red flags that she should have seen on the way out?
9: And since you don't ever ask your husband how he's feeling.
2: Yes, never. That's the thing, guys. Never, ever ask. I assume red flags. I live in a state of paranoia. I assume everything's going wrong at all times. Together.
3: Right.
2: Right. Anybody else relate? Like, you know what?
1: Yes.
2: I assume he's cheating, his mother's visiting. That's it. I'm prepared. Like, I'm ready. Why do you think I'm trying to become famous? It's not for me. It's for my future.
4: Do you control the purse strings in your marriage?
2: Yeah, absolutely. But I did. Yeah, I have. Even when I was a stay-at-home mom, yeah. I was getting notifications every day. I had the notifications turned on.
1: Yes, smart.
2: And sometimes, like, his coffee would be, like, double the price. I was like...
3: Was it two coffees?
2: He's not drinking two at the same time.
1: Yeah.
2: You know what I mean? So I, yeah, but
1: you gotta spy on them.
2: I mean, it's been a tough way to live.
5: I don't like it's not coffee. Easy to sustain this level of paranoia.
2: Yes, but I assume that it's gonna go wrong at some point. All my friends are fighting over this book.
3: Yeah, I would have read it.
4: Why are they fighting over it?
2: Because some women think, why did this woman give up control? Because she was the rich one at the beginning of the marriage.
3: Yeah, she came her family.

0: had money.
1: Well, the book is about how she learned how, you know, she learned. That's what the book is basically about.
2: Right, so I guess there's a reason this whole book.
1: Yeah, but she talks about how she recuperated from this horrible event. And now she's writing books and making money and trashing him in public.
0: I love it.
1: If you wrote a whole book about it.
3: Yes,
1: yes.
3: It's a perfect result.
0: How dare he put that burden on her.
3: Correct.
0: To hear that he asked her to say it was amicable.
4: And mutual, this, and mutual.
0: Yeah.
4: Like he walked away without explanation. How dare he?
2: You know what her sequel should be called?
4: What?
2: It wasn't mutual.
4: It wasn't mutual.
2: Put his face on the cover.
4: Exactly.
1: Okay, here's another one. Comedian Nate Bargatze was here recently talking about his big screen comedy this summer, The Breadwinner. He plays a dad who takes on household duties so his wife can take advantage of a big business deal. This is the other kind of husband. Watch.
5: I think I might really have something.
6: If doing this makes you happy, you have to go for it.
5: This is a big opportunity. I'm going to give you an offer. But Nate, you have to stay home and take care of the kids.
6: Yeah, I could do that.
5: Really?
7: We're all gonna die.
6: I'm right here.
8: Dad, you're going the wrong way.
6: To your school.
9: To any of our schools.
10: Do you not know where our schools are?
7: I'm gonna call mom.
6: What? Give me the phone.
10: Hold on.
11: Hi, guys. You miss me already?
4: That is a great movie.
1: It's a comedy.
4: It's a great movie.
1: Okay, that's a comedy. That remember that. Okay. So, you know, it seems as though a lot of men, and I think that may be true of some of us, where they don't make as much money as we do, right?
4: Yeah.
1: A lot of women are making more money than their husbands.
4: Yes.
3: I do think it's hard for men to accept in many cases that they're not the breadwinner.
1: Only the ones who are insecure and have issues in the bedroom.
2: No.
1: That's my opinion.
3: Decades of society saying they're supposed to be the provider, they're supposed to be the provider, and that's shifted in the last decade. Society has said it for 50 years.
0: Forever, it's always been the stereotypical, the woman was biologically made to make babies, and she will stay at home, the man will provide. So when a man can't make the babies, and the woman now makes more, I think they do struggle, and I have a sympathy for this. Where do I fit? Right. Where do I fit in this? It's not easy for them.
1: Take on the role of the mother. Take care of your children.
3: I'm sorry, my husband cannot do what I can do. He cannot give birth.
1: Well, at that stage, no. But later on, my husband makes dinner for me almost a lot of nights.
0: Yeah. It doesn't mean they can't do the things I think they
1: battle.
0: We're
1: going on this trip, and he's taking care of everything. And he does everything.
4: Yeah.
1: I like that.
4: I think you're right. I think it has a lot more to do with the husband's self-esteem, with the man's self-esteem. Because I got to tell you, recently I said to Manny, like, how would you feel if, you know, this project took off or that project took off and I made a lot more money than you made? And he was like, so I can retire?
1: Yeah, good.
4: And I was like, you can retire. I said, wouldn't you be bored? He's like, no, I wouldn't be bored at all. I mean, what project are you working on? Like, he was like so into not working. Because he has a healthy dose of self-esteem. He doesn't
1: good
4: care.
1: For him.
4: He doesn't care.
2: But the guys also get comfortable is what I've seen. Like, my husband worked a lot when I was a stay-at-home mom.
4: Yeah.
2: And then his career took a big hit during COVID.
4: Yeah.
2: That's
0: so
2: us.
0: Cute.
4: Yeah.
2: His career took a big hit during COVID, and I started working a lot and making money. And he kind of got comfortable with it.
0: Right.
2: I was like, no.

0: this is me stepping in for now. And he's like, no, I'm good. I love parenting. My kid's 23.
1: I love parenting and stay at home
0: dad. Now he's enjoying parenting.
2: Yeah.
0: They get comfortable.
2: They're fine. I think a lot of men would be just
1: but
2: fine.
1: But some men even struggle with retirement. Like, I remember watching my dad when he retired. He retired, and my mom even said, your dad's not okay. Like, he struggled because his identity had been working and providing.
2: Oh, my father's totally fine in retirement.
1: So, well, now my dad is, but it was the second, you know, he had to retire once, start working, retire a second time. Oh. And I think that's true for women. So much of identity is wrapped up in the purpose of raising your children, then they're gone. And what do you do? And then that's gone. So I do think people struggle more around this issue than maybe it's comfortable talking about.
3: Well, like, my generation gets a lot of knocks, but one thing statistically, men are actually helping more around the home and with childcare than ever before in like modern history. And I think that's incredible. Like, dads are more hands-on. They're changing
1: diapers
3: more.
1: They have to be, because modern families look different.
3: They look totally different. They're staying home more, and I love that.
4: Okay, we're going to take a break. We'll be right back.
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8: I couldn't believe that this was happening. 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
9: Barry Manilow.
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8: Good Morning America.
10: Is this hard to talk about?
11: Yeah,
12: Seattle grounds, about to take off. It's gonna be crazy. I did a kind of a bad thing.
13: So you hijacked the plane?
12: Yeah.
14: He hasn't flown an airplane before.
15: How did he get that plane in the airplane? How did no one know?
12: Hey, you think this thing can do a barrel roll?
16: Try to figure out how to use the autopilot first.
12: Boring.
17: He's going upside down.
18: Holy.
19: Can we cut the cameras?
12: This is probably like jail time for life, huh?
1: Is there anything about Pat Summitt fans would not know?
6: This is where my basketball career

0: What else do you need in your life?
1: Just more time. She's on fire.
2: So according to the Wall Street Journal, the era of the tiger mom who keeps a strict household and demands nothing but high levels of achievement from their kids is over. The article looks at beta moms and type B and C moms who all have a much more laid-back parenting style. Kylie Kelsey explained how she's one of them on her podcast, Not Gonna Lie. Take a look.
3: If you look at my car, it is the epitome of a type C mom. I have a varying option of sizes of diapers. So at any given, like right now, I can guarantee you that there is at least one size two diaper, probably 3 to 4 size three diapers, 2 size seven diapers, and a handful of fours. But also, if you fold down the front of a seven far enough, it can fit a four. And that's on being a type C mom.
2: Who is a tiger mom here? I bet you are.
4: No, I don't. People think that. I don't think so.
2: No.
4: Your kids think so?
2: We know Sunny. Sunny is a tiger
4: very
2: mom.
4: Very flexible. I'm like, you can be a doctor, a dentist.
2: Exactly.
4: And there are options in our world.
2: Yes.
4: Right?
2: Correct.
5: So I might be a little more like Kylie Kelsey. I always said the only thing I want to do in this world, and I'm sure this also applies to you, Sunny, so I'm not taking this away, but I always said my only goal as a parent to turn out kind-hearted, hard-working kids. Everything else is details because
6: you gotta work hard to get a 4.0.
5: Yeah, well, I think I was so obsessed with doing well because I was type A that the correction I'm making for my kids is I'd rather have them see more, try more, do more, fail more, and be okay with that and become resilient.
6: They can try things without the failing part.
5: I sometimes limited myself on things I knew I would be excellent at. I'm going to be excellent because that's the only thing we do. That's just not a way to live. Like, I'd much rather have my kids have more life, more girth, more, you know.
6: I don't know. I mean, you did all that stuff with excellence and you did okay.
5: I did okay.
2: So far,
5: I did okay.
2: Her kids are very young. She herself.
6: Oh,
2: as a child. Yeah, but her children are very young now. We don't know if this experiment's going to work.
5: We do not know.
6: Yeah.
5: We do not know, you guys.
6: I don't know if that type C parenting stuff works.
5: Yeah. They've got kind hearts. I can't tell if they're hard workers yet.
6: Yeah.
7: You can be like the two of you and have all of the above parenting. I would say I'm probably going to lean more type C. To me, the most important thing is to raise a kid who is kind, empathetic, and treats others well. Yeah. I can deal with whatever job he has down the road, whatever school he gets into, if he's a kid of good character.
6: You could have a successful kid who's a good human and
7: I
6: kind,
7: know you
6: too.
7: Do. You have two of them.
4: I don't know about kind. When did kind become a thing? Just be rich. Please, somebody retire mom.
6: Yeah.
5: Because your husband's not going to be comfortable.
4: He's uncomfortable very fast.
2: I mean, kindness is overrated.
4: Overrated.
6: What do you think?
4: When you're rich, you can be so much kinder.
6: Philanthropic. You can do so many things.
4: Yeah, let me buy you dinner.
2: That's true.
4: You know what I mean?
6: You get a car.
2: These two.
5: Yeah.
6: Joy, what do you think?
2: I don't know. My kid, I tried to make her a Nepo baby. She didn't like the idea.
6: She didn't like it.
2: Now, she became an artist. She's an artist.
6: She's a great artist.
2: Now she runs a pottery studio for kids.
5: Oh, my God.
6: She's a great artist, though.
2: And she's a very kind person. I saw her deal with the children who were making things.
6: Yeah.
2: She's very kind to them and loving.
6: See?
2: She's
6: and you were a bit of a helicopter mom, right?
2: A little bit. Well, I was a single parent. Who else is going to watch out?
6: Right.
5: Yeah.
6: Right.
2: You have to be.
6: And your kid turned out okay?
2: My kid, one. I only had one.
6: You only had one.
2: After I gave birth, I said, I don't know, not doing this again. Why do you want to do it again?
5: Joy said that to me with the second and the third. She looked at me and she goes, why would you do that again? The third time, she's like, did you learn nothing from me?
2: One child is a lot in and of itself.
6: That's true. It is a lot.
2: Although I have to say, at this age now, I would like to have more. But somebody else had to raise them, not me.
6: Yeah.
2: Who would raise them? Not me. Somebody
5: you can take
2: else.
5: Some of my kind, hardworking little kids away if you want.
2: They'll raise my kids.
5: They would love you.
2: Yeah. Okay, we'll be right back.
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6: Stay calm, Mr. Johnson. 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
27: So I was on the Webby Award-winning Behind the Table podcast with Brian, and we talked about the surprising off-screen life of two beloved TV stars. Watch.
28: Actor William Daniels, who's 99 years old.
27: Yeah, I know William Daniels. How old is he now? 99. Wow.
28: And his wife, Bonnie Bartlett, she's 96. They're celebrating their 75th wedding anniversary next month. And they've recently revealed that they've had an open marriage the whole time.
27: Stop it.
28: Yeah. They said there was never any discussion as to what they were going to do, but in 75 years, it would be abnormal if you weren't occasionally attracted to somebody else.
27: They're still doing that. He's 99.
28: Yeah, well,
27: Viagra is a scourge.
28: It's unclear if he's like still like, you know, hitting the pubs. But the concept of an open marriage, how do you feel about that? Is that ever something that could work?
27: It didn't work for Simone Signoret and Jean-Paul Sartre, mm-hmm. who were the most open-minded
28: right.
27: philosophers, yes. brilliant, more brilliant than anybody besides yes. Einstein.
28: Yes.
27: It didn't work for them. They were jealous.
28: Yeah.
27: Jealousy, la gelosia sneaks in.
28: You don't seem like a jealous person to me, generally.
27: Jealous? I'm not particularly. Yeah. No. You mean romantically jealous?
28: Yes.
27: No, I don't suffer from jealousy or envy or any of those horrible things.
28: Meanwhile, Steve, however, as we know from the Foxwoods incident, is a little jealous. The guy in Foxwoods who was trying to get into his room.
27: Oh, that guy, yeah. I know, but you know, listen, the guys, like I said, the chick still got it. Correct something I said.
29: Yes.
27: I know this is not a big deal, but since I'm going to France, I have to correct this.
29: Okay.
27: It was Jean-Paul Sartre and Simone de Beauvoir.
29: Oh,
27: not Simone Signoret, who was an actress and a brilliant one and was married to Yves Montand. And one of my girlfriends called me and I said, oh my God, I can't believe I slipped. Like
29: someone here just said, yeah, that's right.
27: These are teachers tonight. They know stuff like this.
29: Yeah.
27: You know, so anyway, I correct that. So what open marriage do not work. No. I don't believe in them.
30: I don't believe in it. I not need to know that Mr. Feeney has been swinging for 50 years.
29: I know. It's so shocking. I think for me, I don't suffer from envy, but I fly into jealous rages.
30: Oh. Yeah, so, now we're back. Okay.
29: I'm not envious of people, but the jealousy, it would take me out. Like I couldn't handle it. And Manny is jealous too. So we would take each other out.
30: Yeah, that's just some rage on rage.
27: But if you're with your husband and a woman comes on to him, isn't that like a compliment?
29: No, I get angry.
30: Oh, I like it. I don't mind that.
29: Because what the hell is he doing that she's all of a sudden into him?
30: Just being adorable.
29: It's his fault, for sure.
30: Yeah, but then even the

0: The wording of that, it's not normal that in 75 years you wouldn't be attracted. There's a difference between being attracted and sleeping with other people. Yeah. Like, of course we're all attracted. I'm married, not blind. Yeah. Like, I see them everywhere. I love it.
1: Justin and I
0: Sir, you're adorable,
1: talk about,
0: by the way.
2: They're so cute.
1: They are very cute. But
3: Jealous
2: these two,
3: jealous
2: I want to
3: rage.
2: Say, these, jealous wait
3: rage.
2: A second, these two lovely people
0: I know
2: who are matched the outfits, they told me they have 6 children between them.
3: Six children.
2: Wow. They're so cute.
4: 3 grandchildren.
2: Oh.
3: Wow.
2: How long are you two married?
4: And a puppy.
2: Only 3 years.
1: Wow.
2: Oh, they're on their honeymoon.
1: Yeah.
2: Talk to me in 20 years.
3: I was going
2: to
3: say, it's all nice now.
2: Yeah, right. You have anything you want to add?
5: I mean, this is a hot take. I've been married 28 years. I don't know what he's up to.
3: Yeah.
5: I'm out on the road. I see people.
2: That's true.
5: It's not open or closed. No one I know wants to have sex, including me.
1: Right.
5: No one is having sex. I'm like perplexed by this problem because I think he's tired. I'm tired. If he were to call me and be like, I met this hot girl, I was like, great, we're off for the year. I don't have to do it.
2: You may regret those words, though.
5: Not anymore because I make the money.
2: That's true.
5: It was different when I did. See, the jealousy was an issue when there was this financial thing. I got that. I used to be nervous when I was a stay-at-home mom.
1: Oh.
5: Because it was like, what if like he just leaves me? Now I'm like, you know what? Honestly, go.
2: It's all about the purse strings, baby. Anyway.
5: Actually, take the kids.
3: Aaron away.
0: You might find the sex energy again.
1: Yeah, exactly.
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2: Right now on ABC News Live Weekend, the driver behind the wheel of the bus involved in that deadly crash on I-95 is now facing charges. The latest on the investigation. LA council member and candidate for mayor, Nithya Raman, joins me to talk about her campaign and the tightening race ahead of Tuesday's primary election. And spurs of the moment, San Antonio takes down the defending champs, punching their ticket to the NBA Finals and setting up a rematch with the New York Knicks. ABC News Live Weekend starts right now. Hey there, I'm Rachel Scott here in New York. We have a lot of news to get to, but we do begin with the strong storms that are on the move today from Texas to the Dakotas. It might be almost June, but check out the snow coming down in parts of Massachusetts this weekend. Today, New England getting some scattered showers as temperatures start to rebound. Meteorologist Brianna Ruffalo from our LA station, KABC, is tracking it all. Hi, Brianna.
3: Hey, good morning, Rachel. We're certainly going to get to that cold weather that's been happening in New England as well. But we want to start with the plains, too, because while a large portion of it's going to be getting a little lull with these severe storms today, the Storm Prediction Center did just upgrade an area to a little bit more of a severe weather threat for today. So I do just want to show you as we start to head into this, it's a big portion of it is going to be into areas of including Kansas City. So that's now been upgraded to a level two. That means we could see really large hail damage. Damaging winds, also an isolated tornado, not out of the question. Even some flash flooding possible. So again, Kansas City is in that bullseye of that level two, while most other areas are getting a little lull. We're going to take you out to the northeast. We still have some scattered showers that are happening for some areas. It's definitely been cold out there, but we are going to see it rebound as we get into the next couple days. You see those showers making their way through. But temperatures are going to start getting into the 60s and even into the 70s to start the work week. So Boston, New York, everything's going to be warming up here in the next couple days. So some good news to start the work week. Rachel, back to you.
2: Certainly is. Okay, thank you. Now to New Jersey, where new video shows violent clashes with police outside a federal detention center overnight. The state's governor says people in mass attacked a barrier in the protected protest area outside Delaney Hall in New York. The governor says people threw projectiles at Newark and state police, used barriers as weapons, and lit tires on fire. Meanwhile, officials say starting today, Homeland Security will restore family visitation at the facility and a nightly curfew will be in effect. Protesters have spent the last week calling for improved conditions for detainees inside of that immigration detention center. Now to that fireball causing a sonic boom across New England and shaking buildings there. The Energy Department released that it is estimated to be the equivalent to 300 tons of TNT. NASA confirming it was a meteor breaking up some 40 miles above us here on Earth. Argio Benitez has the details.
4: This was the sound heard by thousands across New England Saturday afternoon. NASA confirming to ABC News that sonic boom, shaking homes from Massachusetts to New Hampshire, was a fireball traveling at roughly 75,000 miles per hour that fragmented midair, 40 miles high.
5: Explosion in West Peabody. We're getting called.
6: I heard it and felt it, but no idea where it came from.
7: It literally felt like someone was slamming all our doors in the house at once.
4: Manny Karash says seconds after he heard the boom, his entire house began to rumble.
7: You can see in the footage that I provided, you can see like the physical shaking of the cameras. Whatever that shockwave was enough to literally move things.
4: NASA says the fireball was a natural object and not a re-entry of space debris or a satellite, adding the energy released at breakup is estimated to be equivalent to about 300 tons of TNT.
2: Thank you. And by natural object, they do mean a meteor. And as it enters the Earth's atmosphere,

0: breaks apart, that is what causes that fragmented fireball. This one happened to be really big, but thousands of meteors enter our atmosphere every single day. Most are just too small to notice. So a big thank you to Geo for reporting that. We know a lot of people were asking what exactly was going on there. All right, we're going to turn now to Washington, where President Trump is coming off a week of legal setbacks, all while he weighs whether or not to make a deal to end the war in Iran. And ABC News is now learning more about the American troops that have been injured during the war. So let's bring in Chief Washington correspondent Jonathan Carl, who of course is the co-anchor of This Week. Well, John, it's good to see you and talk about this. I know you've been reporting on this as well and talking to your sources. I mean, the president has been weighing this idea of whether or not to make a deal to end this war with Iran. This is now stretched on for weeks. What are you hearing about what's holding up this decision?
1: Yeah, Rachel, it seems like we've been here before. I think you and I have had an ongoing conversation about this for close to 2 months. And, you know, look, what's holding it back? As I am hearing, it's really whether Donald Trump is ready to make this deal. And we should point out, it's not really a deal to end the war. I mean, it's a deal to extend the ceasefire, open the Strait of Hormuz, and set the stage for talks on the issues that were underlying the war to begin with. What's going to happen with Iran's nuclear material and its nuclear program? No progress that I've discerned whatsoever on those issues. But what I am hearing is that, yes, and I know I've said it before, and I know you've said it before, they are close. At least that's what I am being told by people at the White House and also in the region, that this is very close to this interim agreement to extend the ceasefire. Could even happen later today or tomorrow, or maybe it won't, because as I've said, we've said this before, the big question is, if it doesn't happen, what are the repercussions for the global economy? Because what we are seeing, and we're talking about this on the show with Kevin Hassett, the president's economic advisor, if the strait isn't reopened soon, what we're hearing from the oil and gas industry is that supplies are going to be severely strained, and we could see significant increases in the price of oil, which means significant increases beyond what we've already seen in the price of gas if they don't get this deal.
0: Yeah, and all that making a lot of headwinds, especially for Republican candidates down the ballot heading into the midterm elections. Mm. Okay, something else I know that you're going to be focusing on the show today is also some of the legal blows that the president has faced over the last few days. And one of them, of course, over the renaming of the Kennedy Center and, of course, the fund, the compensation fund of taxpayer dollars for Americans who claim they were targeted by the Biden administration, that weaponization fund. Where do those legal battles head next?
1: Well, first, on the Kennedy Center, it seems like Donald Trump doesn't plan to appeal it. He is basically saying, in a pair of Truth Social posts that we've seen over the last 36 hours or so, that fine, Congress, you deal with it. I'm walking away. He's attacked the judge. He said the judge should be impeached. He's attacked the judge. He's attacked the judge's wife. But what he's not saying is that he's going to appeal. And what's interesting about that is that our, you know, legal experts, Dan Abrams and Sarah Isger, both agree that it's actually a case that he could probably win on appeal, not because of the substance, but because of the questions about the legal standing of the person that brought the lawsuit, one of the ex officio members of the board. Does she really have standing to bring this suit? And then the other setbacks have to do with that legal fund, the so-called anti-weaponization fund. I thought it was fascinating to see it was yet another case where a judge was not only ruling against the president, but was clearly admonishing the president and his lawyers, saying she's looking into whether or not a fraud was committed on the court. But as you know, that legal fund is in jeopardy anyway because of opposition, including opposition from Republicans in Congress.
0: Yeah, and they come back this week. I'm sure they're going to have a lot more to say about that.
1: Yeah.
0: Well, John, this was great. I wish you do this more often.
1: Yeah, we should do more often.
0: John and I share offices right next to each other,
1: yes.
0: And so this is what we do back in D.C. I'll see you back there, my friend.
1: We should just have a camera outside in the hallway because that's where the real good stuff
0: exactly.
1: happens.
0: Exactly.
1: So, yeah.
0: We're going to work on that. I know you got
1: right.
0: a great show ahead. We appreciate your time this morning.
1: Thank you,
0: John. And as we mentioned, you can catch This Week later today. John speaks with White House National Economic Council Director Kevin Hassett and also with Democratic Senator Cory Booker about those negotiations with Iran.

0: This week airs at 1 p.m. Eastern right here on ABC News Live. Okay, turning now to the bus driver and that deadly crash in Virginia now facing charges. Officials say that five people were killed in the crash on I-95 Friday morning. ABC's Andrew Dimbert has the very latest.
1: The bus driver at the center of this deadly I-95 chain reaction crash now facing criminal charges. Virginia State Police say 48-year-old Jing Dong has been charged with two counts of involuntary manslaughter, and investigators say additional charges are pending. The fatal crash happening early Friday morning in Stafford County, Virginia.
2: Multiple people jumping out of windows, multiple vehicles on fire.
1: Authorities say the bus traveling from New York City to Charlotte, North Carolina, failed to slow down for traffic backed up near a work zone, slamming into multiple vehicles.
3: It seems fairly clear that if there was any braking, there wasn't much because of the speed and the severity of the collision, but too early yet to know exactly what was happening on board the vehicle.
1: Five people were killed. State police now identifying one of the victims, 25-year-old Priscilla Mafalda of Massachusetts. Four other victims, including two children, were inside an SUV that caught fire after impact. More than 40 others were taken to hospitals. Video showing survivors climbing out of the smoke-filled, overturned bus. Federal investigators now on scene. The National Transportation Safety Board says it's investigating the bus driver's actions in the moments before the crash. The driver remains hospitalized but in custody, facing a maximum of 10 years in prison for each charge of involuntary manslaughter if convicted.
4: Authorities say their investigation is now focusing on examining the driver and the moments before the crash, the bus company, vehicle data, and the surrounding work zone backup. Rachel?
0: Okay, Andrew, thank you. Well, the NBA Finals are now set. The San Antonio Spurs and their young superstar walking into the house of the defending champions and walking out having punched their ticket to the NBA Finals. Ike Adjachi has all the highlights.
5: Look at the emotions from Wimby.
6: The sound of victory.
5: This is what you want to see.
6: The reigning champion Oklahoma City Thunder are dethroned. And Victor Wembanyama,
7: the San Antonio Spurs have done it,
6: are headed to the finals. San Antonio came out of the gate on fire. Wembanyama throwing down early.
7: Wembanyama throws it on his head.
6: And the Spurs building a lead as big as 14.
7: And the Spurs lead by 14, 7 minutes in.
6: OKC kept fighting.
7: Clean look box.
6: Shai Gilgeous-Alexander going on a personal run in the second quarter, cutting the lead to just one.
8: What allowed OKC to close the gap?
9: Shai was being Shai.
6: The Spurs not letting up after the half. Wemby with the dunk.
7: Wemby on the attack.
6: Then the block within seconds of each other.
10: Wemby here, the last two plays.
6: Julian Champagny unstoppable, finishing with 20 points, 18 of them coming from beyond the arc. SGA doing everything to keep his team alive, ending off with a stunning 35 points, his highest of the series.
7: He has done everything he can here.
6: But it wasn't enough to keep the Thunder rolling.
7: The Spurs are going to the NBA Finals.
6: The final, San Antonio Spurs 111, Oklahoma City Thunder 103. Victor Wembanyama, 22 points, 7 rebounds, named the Irvin Magic Johnson Trophy winner as the Western Conference Finals MVP.
11: This feeling is, I can't explain it. It's so powerful. We want four more. We're not done. Go Spurs, go!
0: And what a game it was. Our thanks to Ike for that. And the NBA Finals tip off on Wednesday night on ABC. Coming up on ABC News Live Weekend, the candidate for the LA mayor race, Councilmember Nithya Raman, joins me to talk about her campaign and the race that's virtually tied ahead of Tuesday's primary election. Stay with us.
12: Good morning, Lieutenant. 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

0: Also, Los Angeles voters will cast their ballots for the mayor of the country's second largest city. A new poll shows three candidates in a very close race. So you have Mayor Karen Bass, City Council member Nithya Raman, and Spencer Pratt virtually tied. Pratt is perhaps best known for his time on reality TV. If neither candidate gets more than 50% of the vote on Tuesday, the top two vote getters will then move on to a runoff election. So Councilmember Raman joins me now for more on her campaign. Councilmember, thank you so much for being with us on this Sunday. It's good to have you here. I want to go and just start directly with something that I know is so top of mind to a lot of voters there in Los Angeles, the fires that devastated parts of LA back in early 2025. It's been a focal point of this race. You were once a supporter of Mayor Karen Bass. You endorsed her campaign. What did you make of her response to the fires, and what would you have done differently?
1: You know, I don't believe I would have ever left the country at a time when weather warnings were so dire, and when my duty was to the city itself. But our preparation for the fires, the city's preparation, there should have been trucks out there. There had been a fire there the week prior. Fire trucks should have been deployed out to the Palisades in advance of those very dire fire warnings. And in the months afterwards, residents of the Palisades have felt let down by the city. The recovery has been inexcusably slow. And there hasn't been a chief recovery officer or a point person appointed from this mayoral administration to lead the recovery after the first individual left after 90 days. There has been a real lack of showing up for the residents of the Palisades from this mayor's office. And I think residents of the Palisades to whom I've spoken have shared that this has been a real letdown from the city.
0: Yeah, we've been talking to a lot of residents there who have been dealing with recovery and a lot of challenges. And one of those big challenges has been insurance companies have been accused of dragging their feet on issuing payouts to the survivors of the Eaton and the Palisades fires. I mean, we have heard from homeowners who say they're in debt, they're bouncing between rental homes, they're still scrambling for funding just to try to start rebuilding. As mayor, I mean, what would you change about the insurance company's process claims to make sure that fire victims are not left waiting?
1: A lot about what the insurance companies are doing has to be dealt with at the state and federal level, but the mayor's office can act as a convener and an advocate for residents far more effectively and loudly than this mayor's office has been doing. That is what I seek to do, is to be an advocate for residents, to ensure that they are getting from the insurance companies what they've already paid for. Residents are waiting for claims to be honored. They're having to itemize all of the every individual thing that they've lost in these fires. It has been a painful process, and for many residents, they've given up and moved back into smoke-damaged homes without actually getting the support that they needed, or have decided not to rebuild in the Palisades at all because the financial possibilities are just not adding up for them. And it is a tragedy that we're seeing playing out here.
0: Yeah, so much of the focus in this campaign has also been on just quality of life. Your opponent, Spencer Pratt, he spoke with ABC News just a few days ago, and he talked about the LA homelessness problem. He said that it was driven in large part by drugs and addiction. I'm curious, what did you make of those words?
1: You know, I think there are real challenges with mental health issues and substance use issues among our homeless population here in LA. But the reality is that Spencer Pratt is not offering a realistic solution to these issues. What I'm offering is an evidence-based approach that I've delivered on in my district, which has gotten hundreds of people indoors, that I want to take citywide. I want to make our dollars work better. I want to make sure that there's someone in charge of the money that we're putting into this issue at City Hall with this current mayor. Although we're spending hundreds of millions of dollars a year in the mayor's office at City Hall, there is no one in charge of all of those dollars, despite my best efforts as a council member to create centralization and accountability. That urgency, that accountability around homelessness, that palpable outcomes is what Angelenos deserve and what I want to deliver on as mayor.
0: You are in your second term on city council, and you certainly do have people out there that have this criticism that say that you've had your chance to address these issues and that it has not worked so far. So what is your

0: response to those?
1: Well, we as council members have some level of influence in our own districts. And in my district, I've delivered on a more than 54% reduction in tents and encampments in homelessness. But citywide, that work has to be driven by a mayor who feels the urgency, who feels that focus. That is what I feel. I want to deliver for Angelenos, and I think Angelenos deserve that. They've been disappointed by a status quo that takes them for granted. I don't take Angelenos for granted. I want to work as hard as possible to ensure that they get the city that they deserve.
0: Let's talk a little bit more about your record, council member. You cast a vote against a measure banning homeless encampments within 500 feet of schools and daycare centers. How do you reconcile that vote with a lot of concerns from constituents about trying to keep public spaces safe for young children?
1: You know, I want to be honest with Angelenos and with the public about what it's going to take to actually address encampments near schools. That effort, at its most effective, would have moved an encampment one block down the street. I do not want to see encampments on our streets. I don't think it's safe for young people or for families. I don't think it's safe for people experiencing homelessness. We should not have street homelessness on the streets of Los Angeles. So let's create policies that are actually going to work, while these policies that are in place will just move homelessness one block away. Let's actually deliver the services and resources that are going to end street homelessness once and for all here in this city. That's the policies that I've been advocating for. Those are the policies that I've used in my district that have been effective at reducing homelessness, including around schools and where families congregate. That's the approach that I want to take citywide.
0: I do want to talk about the state of the race, because we did mention that polls, you know, from UC Berkeley, the LA Times, they're showing that this race is virtually tied. Right now, you have a reality TV star with no government experience who is running neck and neck with career politicians, people who have served time. What message do you think voters are trying to send to that? And did you underestimate him or not take him seriously as the candidate in the early part of this race?
1: Actually, no. I entered this race because I took him very seriously. And the frustration that he is bringing to this moment is very real. I can feel it. I feel it in City Hall myself. I feel it amongst my constituents. They feel let down by mayoral leadership in the city that feels rudderless, that is not taking on the issues of high housing costs, of homelessness, with the urgency and accountability that residents of this city deserve. And I heard in his frustration, an echo of what I've been hearing amongst my own constituents. And we knew that without a counter, without a real positive message of how this city could actually deliver for residents, that's the message that I'm delivering. We can take on the problems that this city has. We can build a more affordable city. Without a positive message in this race, I feared that a very right-wing MAGA Republican would have real purchase in this city, and that's part of the reason why I got into the race.
0: Speaking of MAGA Republicans, I do want to talk about President Trump. California and Los Angeles is the country's second largest city, and the city and the state have had these tension points with the Trump administration, from the National Guard being deployed against the wishes of the mayor and the governor. We have seen other Democrats, like Zohran Mamdani, who you have often been compared to, have what he even calls a productive relationship with the president. Should you be elected, how would you approach your relationship with President Trump? And is there any common ground that you would be willing to work with the president on?
1: You know, I my goal would be to ensure that Angelenos are safe. And I would be doing everything in my power to ensure that Angelenos have the safety and the protection they need from the federal administration and the support they need, whether it's in Palisades recovery or in other kinds of federal funding. And I would be using every avenue that I have access to in order to advocate for those resources and to advocate for the safety of Angelenos. And that means going to the federal administration and advocating for my city. If I were mayor, I would be doing that proactively. I would be ensuring that I would be reaching out to individuals within the Trump administration as much as possible, using relationships from the city. We've seen that have a positive impact on cities like San Francisco, who were able to head off ICE interventions in their city by using that kind of proactive engagement. We saw that happen also in New York City. And I look forward to doing more of that engagement for Los Angeles to the benefit of Angelenos.
0: Okay. LA City Council member and candidate for mayor, Nithya Raman, we so appreciate your time. Thank you for being with us.
1: Thank you for having me.

0: me. I sincerely appreciate it.
1: ABC News has also reached out to LA Mayor Karen Bass to speak with her ahead of Tuesday's election. We'll be right back.
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48: 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You're gonna freak the kids out.
49: Oh my God, hurry up!
1: Man, welcome back. Check out this rare blue moon rising over New York City last night. Its name has nothing to do with the color. It's the term when there's a second full moon in a single month. Most happen every 2 to 3 years. A nice rare sight there. I'm Rachel Scott. Thanks so much for streaming with us. More news is up next.

0: Coming up on ABC News Live Weekend, President Trump's D.C. makeover, the calls to stop changes being made to historic landmarks, and the race to erase multiple sclerosis, one woman's mission to find a cure for the disease. And I hope you're not too hungry, a look at award-winning chef Kwame's creations. Oh, it's so good. ABC News Live starts right now. Hi, everyone, and thank you so much for streaming with us. I'm Stephanie Ramos, and welcome to ABC News Live Weekend. Let's take a look at your top headlines. Trump watches, Bibles, high tops, and now an official Trump accounts app. Millions of Americans have already signed up for the tax advantage accounts, which are slated to go live on July 4th. The Trump administration says accounts are intended to help families kickstart investments in the stock market. Children born during the current Trump administration are eligible to receive a $1,000 contribution from the federal government. The money in the accounts cannot be withdrawn until those kids reach the age of 18. It's the online shopping marketplace, known for extremely low prices and a huge variety of products. Now, Temu is hit by a massive fine from the EU. The European Union investigators say the Chinese retailer failed to protect consumers from illegal products, including unsafe electronics and hazardous toys. The EU is ordering Temu to pay 200 million euros, which is equivalent to 232 million US dollars. Temu representatives say they just agree with the decision and consider the fine disproportionate. No mystery machine here, but police in Massachusetts are being credited with saving a dog named Scooby from a burning home in Cape Cod. Here's the video here. You can see them. One officer scoops up Scooby while another grabs an extinguisher and puts out those flames. Scooby, no doubt, or hopefully, got a lot of snacks. Turning now to our top story, President Trump, in his second term and for our nation's 250th birthday, has sought to leave his footprint and very often his name on landmarks across the Capitol. That includes the Kennedy Center, the Reflecting Pool, a golf course in Virginia, his proposed gigantic triumphal arch, and, of course, the construction of the new White House ballroom. Chief Washington correspondent Jonathan Carl spoke to the woman who heads the organization trying to stop that construction.
1: It came as a shock back in October when, without warning, construction crews tore down the east wing of the White House.
2: The demolition at the White House. Sources now telling ABC News the entire east wing expected to be demolished.
1: A first step in making the massive ballroom next to the White House.
3: I think it'll be the finest ballroom of its kind anywhere in the world.
1: The destruction of the east wing particularly shocked Carol Quillen, the woman who is now trying to stop further construction of Trump's ballroom.
4: The White House is an iconic structure in this country. How could it just be torn down with no warning or notice or consultation?
1: Quillen is the president and CEO of the National Trust for Historic Preservation. She argues it was against the law to knock down the East Wing and to build a ballroom without congressional approval first. Trump has said he doesn't need that approval.
4: I think we can all agree what should happen here is that if our historic resources, the most iconic structure in the country, is going to be altered in an irreversible way, more people should weigh in than one man, the current resident of that building.
5: He's a renter, if you will.
4: He's a steward.
5: He's a steward.
4: Right? He's a steward. He's responsible for what he's inherited and passing that on to future generations. He's more than a tenant, I would say. He's a steward.
5: We're not opposed to the idea of a ballroom. That's not the issue here.
4: No. The issue in the suit is who decides and whether the law has been followed. The National Trust has stood for legally required processes that actually make the outcome better.
1: President Trump himself has called Quillen over the phone multiple times. She says to personally urge her to drop the lawsuit, a request the administration officially made in late April.
4: He has expressed to us the desire of the military to have this project.
5: And have you urged him to go through a process to get it done?
4: We have expressed our view, which is that there's a legally required process. The judge has also expressed, look, there's a process. Go through the process.
1: And the DOJ response makes another allegation.
5: In his response to the lawsuit, the Justice Department's response, he says that what your organization is basing this on is Trump derangement syndrome.
4: I don't know what Trump derangement syndrome is exactly.
5: That would mean you are absolutely opposed to anything Donald Trump.

0: is how.
1: No, I don't think that's true. I mean, first of all, the National Trust has worked with him in the past. He himself is a preservationist in the sense that when he built a ballroom at Mar-a-Lago, he did it in partnership with other organizations who cared about preservation. I'm not opposed to everything he does. I just believe that any sitting president should follow the law, and that we should all have an opportunity to weigh in.
2: People are loving my ballroom now.
3: The ballroom is just one of many ways President Trump plans to remake the historic center of the nation's capital. At the White House, he has installed a patio on the Rose Garden, adorned the Oval Office and the colonnade with gold. He plans to paint the Eisenhower Executive Office Building white. Plans first unveiled to a startled Fox News host, Laura Ingraham.
2: Look at that. How beautiful that is, with a coat of paint.
4: But you're not worried it's like a big white blob? That's
2: No. What it does is it brings out
4: the detail. So you're a builder. I'm not. I have no authentic sense.
2: It brings out the detail.
3: But President Trump's most ambitious construction project lies about 2 miles away and was recently approved by a panel of Trump-appointed members of the U.S. Commission of Fine Arts.
5: It's on this plot of grass inside a traffic circle just outside the entrance to Arlington National Cemetery that Trump plans to

0: 250 feet tall. That is 2.5 times the size of the Lincoln Memorial. It is larger, significantly larger, than the Arc de Triomphe in Paris, and it is almost as high as the Capitol Dome. The planned arch is so tall that the FAA announced it is conducting a review to see if it would interfere with air traffic in Washington. A group of Vietnam veterans is suing to stop construction because it blocks the view of Arlington Cemetery. The administration says it will enhance the visiting experience for veterans, the families of the fallen, and all Americans alike. It appears there was surveying activity at the site. The Washington Post reported that the Trump administration planned to start work there as an unrelated no-bid contract already underway at the White House. And if you're wondering what happened to the East Wing, they dumped it here off this golf course in East Potomac Park in Washington. It's all underneath that big, unsightly mound of dirt filled with, conservationists say, toxic material that's dangerous to the birds that call this place home. The Trump administration responded to the claim, saying the soil was tested multiple times by multiple parties, and this project passed all standards set by law. President Trump plans to turn the municipal golf links into a championship course. Earlier this month, the Trump administration announced a new plan for nearby West Potomac Park as the site of his planned National Garden of American Heroes. Another proposal that raises questions about whether congressional approval is required. Elsewhere, the president says he's making overdue renovations, fixing long broken fountains at Lafayette Park. The cost of the project currently at $17.4 million, awarded without competitive bidding to a company that had done work at Mar-a-Lago. And over here in front of the Lincoln Memorial, you have the iconic reflecting pool. And here is a project Trump has been very excited about. They drained the water from the pool, and they appear to be painting the floor of it what Trump calls American flag blue. They've started the work. There's still a long way to go. At first, President Trump said the project would cost less than $2 million and would be done in 2 weeks. The tab now stands at 10 times the original estimate, another no-bid contract to a company that had done work at a Trump golf club. And finally, President Trump says he has big plans for what he calls the Trump Kennedy Center. There is no doubt that this building and this area out back on the Potomac River looks a little bit worn and beaten down, could use a renovation. The sense is they might have much more in mind than a simple renovation. The National Trust has also joined a lawsuit with several other groups to stop any Trump construction at the Kennedy Center without congressional approval. The administration says that work there will affirmatively fulfill the board's responsibilities to repair and improve the center. Are you concerned that the Kennedy Center could go the way of the East Wing?
1: One reason why the suit requests a preliminary injunction.
0: So you are concerned that they could literally knock good chunks of the Kennedy Center down?
1: We'd like that not to happen.
2: Our thanks to Jonathan Carl for that report. Coming up, the race to erase MS, one woman's mission to find a cure for multiple sclerosis.
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4: You want to know what I've been doing for the last 4 years? 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
5: Who am I?
6: Nature Boy.
7: You know this is not how life's supposed to be.
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9: I am your Messiah.
10: Bow to me.
11: What in the world is going on here?
12: Something was screaming at me no, but I ignored it. There was brainwashing, mind manipulation. He was king, he was gone.
13: Watching. Damn, don't shoot. God.
12: You had to be destroyed.
14: Nothing dies in nature.
15: Good morning, Lieutenant. Do you have good news to share with me?
16: I'm surprised. You working with the police?
15: Well, you know, free coffee. Like summertime,
17: I can make you melt. Got a high-profile murder on our hands. Do we have your attention now?
15: Catch me if you can. Our killer was also a sprinter.
8: See if we can track her down.
18: Track her down.
15: You can do this all day?
18: I'll stop.
15: I think that's for the best.
19: All right, where's my LGBTQ? Where are you? Thank you very much. Thanks for coming out. And also coming to the show. Hey! Shut up! I'm pissed off so often lately, you guys, I swear. I'm a grown-ass woman in America, and I'm paying attention. If I had known we were headed toward The Handmaid's Tale and I was going to be wearing that big red cape, I wouldn't have cut out carbs.
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20: Welcome back to ABC News Live. Multiple sclerosis affects nearly a million Americans, with women three times more likely to be diagnosed than men. ABC News chief medical correspondent Dr. Tara Narula spoke to one woman living with MS about the organization she built to change the course of the disease.
21: It was 1991 when Nancy Davis lost the feeling in three fingertips, then her hand. Doctors diagnosed her with multiple sclerosis, or MS.
22: I was devastated. I didn't know what that was going to mean for the rest of my life. I was a young mom. I was 33, just sort of hitting my stride in life.
21: At the time, there wasn't much doctors could do.
22: The doctor I went to wasn't really very sympathetic or helpful in explaining what MS was. But he told me that I would be lucky because I would be able to operate a remote control on my TV set.
23: So when they painted that picture for you, do you feel that fueled you, or did it on some level deflate you?
22: I'm that person who, I don't stay depressed. I've got to find a solution.
21: Multiple sclerosis is an autoimmune disease in which the body attacks the protective coating around nerve fibers in the central nervous system. Symptoms can include fatigue, weakness, numbness or tingling, and blurred vision.
22: I was looking at the ads that were on TV for MS, and they all showed a beautiful young woman sitting in a wheelchair holding her child's hand. And that image just really stuck with me, and I thought, I don't want to be that person.
21: As a young mother, terrified for her children and her future, she turned her fear into fuel, founding Race to Erase MS.
24: We can make the pain disappear.
21: Since its inception, the organization has raised over $58 million, helping in the creation of 25 FDA-approved medications, including B-cell therapies like Ocrevus. Now, early research suggests the Epstein-Barr virus, the same one that causes mononucleosis, may play a role in triggering the disease in certain individuals.
25: So we think Epstein-Barr viral infection of B cells in adolescents is what triggers the disease. That's the working model. It may lay dormant for decades. You may not know you have MS because the immune system hasn't attacked parts of the brain that lead to a symptom. And then only then will the disease develop.
21: Someday, Dr. Hafler hopes we could vaccinate susceptible teens against Epstein-Barr virus. Until then, Nancy is continuing her race to erase MS.
23: I love the word resilience. What is it that you believe has made you so resilient?
22: I look at the big picture, and working on this is way bigger than I am.
21: The 33rd Race to Erase MS Gala is June 5th, with a fashion show and performances by Snoop Dogg and Rachel Platten. And as always, the party...

0: will end with the song Lean On Me.
1: I was driving in my car one day and I heard the song.
2: Lean on me when you're not strong.
1: It became my anthem. It became so important to me.
0: What do you hope your legacy will be?
1: I hope my legacy in life will be that we can find a cure for MS and we can save a lot of lives. I know that we're going to. I know that we're on the horizon. We are so close. But at the end of the day, we're not there. We're not going to win our race to raise MS till we are able to cure everybody with this.
3: Oh, making such a difference. Our thanks to Taryn Derulo for that. Coming up, he is the first black chef to lead a restaurant on the Las Vegas Strip. The mouth-watering creations of Chef Kwame. Also ahead, it is the viral trend taking the internet by storm. The delicious dot cake. A closer look at the rainbow sprinkle cake coming up.
4: All across America.
5: Good morning.
6: Hello.
4: Wherever we are.
5: Welcome.
6: It's good to be home.
4: It feels like home.
7: Hi. When's the last time we dropped our things and went? Woke up somewhere that we both never been. Growing up doesn't mean
6: getting good morning.
5: Old. How are you?
4: At the start of the day, letting us into your home. Putting the good
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7: Welcome back to ABC News Live Weekend. Hope you're having a good one. 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Now, Chef Kwame Onwuachi is breaking new ground as the first Black chef to lead a restaurant on the Las Vegas Strip. 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
8: Chefs.
9: Yes, Chef.
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9: Yes, Chef.
8: Housekeeping.
9: 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Right now. Stop what you're doing.
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10: Maroon, inside the Sahara in Las Vegas.
8: We're going a chicken with mash.
10: The Bronx native is giving us an inside look on a busy opening weekend.
8: This is like our bread station. It's where our oxtail Wellington and our cocoa bread comes from.
10: Maroon is a new take on the Caribbean Steakhouse.
8: And this right here is where the magic happens. This is the jerk pit. All of our chicken has been brined, marinated, then smoked. It's a 3-day process. And then on the pickup, we fire it in this charcoal oven. And we use a combination of a couple different woods. So we have pimento wood, which is super important. We have guava wood, and we have apple wood.
10: The cuisine, inspired by Afro-Caribbean cooking techniques from the region.
8: Here we have our grills that were put together in the style of those oil drums that, you know, you'll see on the side of the road for pan chicken in Jamaica. This is kind of like my pride and joy of bringing, you know, that culture to the forefront of the restaurant. And this is the epicenter of the restaurant. You know, this is where everything comes together. Chef, find me a Bujol, super VIP, table 33. Thank you. And you into the dining room. All right, go ahead, go sit down.
12: When did you even know that you had a love for cooking? Where did this all start?
8: Oh, at a very young age. My mom, she's a chef. So at 5 years old, I was in the kitchen helping her with her catering company. And I come from a long line of chefs and restaurateurs. In the South, my family had like fish fries and juke joints in their houses. You know, my mom had a catering company and she was a chef of multiple restaurants in New York. So it's something that I was always around. It just felt like it was always there. My sister is a pastry chef. Like, we're all just in the industry.
12: So take me through your journey, Miami, DC, New York, now Vegas. Mm-hmm. What inspired this restaurant, Maroon?
8: The Maroon people inspired the restaurant here. I visited the Maroon people in the Blue Mountains, and I dug a traditional jerk pit. And I remember when I was digging it, I was like, wow, we've taken this for granted. Uh-huh. You know, like they did it. It was a pretty much a war food and they were getting ready to fight the British. They, you know, escaped slavery and stayed free. And when they would go to war, they didn't want to reveal their location. So they dug these pits and covered it up. And that's how jerk was created. And it made me so emotional that I knew that I wanted to honor that in some way. Add Bujol to this. I mean, that's enough food, man. Yeah.
12: If you come here looking for that Kwame experience, what are we gonna get here that we don't get at any of your other restaurants?
8: Well, I guess the focus on the wood-fired oven and the wood-fired grills and really getting that smoke. And, you know, it's a steakhouse, so you get like your steakhouse classic.

0: but just done my way.
1: You are the first restaurant on the Vegas Strip led by a black chef. When you hear that, is that surreal to you? Does it sink in?
0: It's crazy to me. I mean, it's 2026. Like, why hasn't that happened before? I think me and my team, we feel the weight of it. You know, very fortunate and grateful to be the first, but I want to make sure I'm not the last.
2: Come on, come follow me.
1: Reflecting on your culinary journey, what are you feeling now?
0: It really makes me appreciate the moment because guests come in and they're just like, thank you for opening this. You opened a place that is celebrating Afro-Caribbean cuisine, and they're able to celebrate a special experience while celebrating their own culture. I just want to make people happy at the end of the day. That's it, and continue pushing Afro-Caribbean food.
1: Well, I don't want to put any pressure on you, but I do consider myself

0: jerk chicken?
1: I devour jerk chicken.
0: You want to try it?
1: And I make it at home. Mm. So if you don't mind bringing me a plate, basically
0: okay. I'll be right back. You're going to eat on camera?
1: We want to eat.
0: You going to eat on camera?
1: I have no problem eating on camera.
0: All right,
1: I'm not one of those guys.
0: Okay. You have a jerk chicken you can give me on the fly?
2: Of course.
0: Please.
2: 3 minutes.
0: 3 minutes. The most beautiful one you've ever made in your life. So this is our jerk chicken. We have a couple sauces. We have a tamarind mint.
1: Okay.
0: We have jerk barbecue, classic goes with it. This is a pepper sauce, so just pure flames.
1: Okay.
0: And this is our cocoa bread with sorghum butter.
1: Here we go. Serious jerk chicken connoisseur here. I could taste the pimento wood.
0: Mm-hmm.
1: And that's when you know it's like real.
0: It's real.
1: Jerk.
0: Yeah.
1: There's no recreating that taste.
0: Mm-mm. No.
1: You need that wood.
0: I've actually refused to cook this. The last time I cooked this was 10 years ago at one of my first restaurants, Kith & Kin, because I didn't have the proper smoker.
1: All right, I'm a spice girl, so I'm gonna go for it.
0: It's not that bad. It's hot, though. It's hot.
1: Gotta cook to it.
0: It's hot.
1: Gotta cook to it. It's okay. Mm-hmm. I got it, though.
0: Yeah.
1: That is so good.
0: Look at this.
1: The only thing I'm missing
0: is a red stripe beer.
1: It's a red stripe beer. Or some rum punch. This is so good. Thank you so much, Chef.
0: Of course, thank you. Thanks for being here.
1: I'm gonna keep going.
0: Keep going.
1: I'm not gonna
0: stay.
1: Waste
0: have
1: this.
0: Dinner. Fry that whole chicken, Chef.
3: Well, I'm going to have to go visit. Our thanks to Roxy Diaz for that story. And finally, it is the cake going viral online. And it's pretty sweet. ABC's Rhiannon Alley has a closer look at the dot cake.
4: They're the rainbow top sweet sensations cake lovers can't get enough of.
5: Viral dot cakes.
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4: Created by Long Island Bakery, the dot cakes, these sprinkled sensations are inspiring blocks long lines when they drop twice a week at New York's popular Butterfield Market.
7: I cannot go on my phone without seeing a video of a dot cake, which is extremely surreal.
4: Mother-daughter duo Sandra and Alex are the creators of the dot cakes, each round cake given a signature topping of dot sprinkles.
7: I think what makes a dot cake so special is that such a simple product can create such an emotional reaction from celebrations to graduations to birthdays. It's just something that's unique and different and people can really get around.
4: And not to be outdotted, home bakers are trying their hands at recreating these bite-sized nostalgia bombs on their own.
8: Ice this all over.
9: I use a spatula to kind of spread it around.
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9: 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This actually turned out so cute.
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3: I can see why that's going viral. I'm going to try and make a version of that myself with my boys. We'll see how it goes. I'll post about it. Our thanks to Rhiannon for that story. And thank you for streaming with us. I'm Stephanie Ramos. The news never stops, and neither do we, so keep it right here on ABC News Live.
13: Was she the original influencer? Marilyn Monroe. 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From Sabrina Carpenter to Nicki Minaj to Kim Kardashian. 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
12: Reporting from the deadly and disastrous wildfires here in Altadena, California, I'm Ginger Z. Wherever the story is, we'll take you there. 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
13: Right now on ABC News Live Weekend, the driver behind the wheel of the bus involved in that deadly crash on I-95 is now facing charges. The latest on the investigation. LA council member and candidate for mayor, Nithya Raman, joins me to talk about her campaign and the tightening race ahead of Tuesday's primary election. And spurs of the moment, San Antonio takes down the defending champs, punching their ticket to the NBA Finals and setting up a rematch with the New York Knicks. ABC News Live Weekend starts right now. Hey there, I'm Rachel Scott here in New York. We have a lot of news to get to, but we do begin with the strong storms that are on the move today from Texas to the Dakotas. It might be almost June, but check out the snow coming down in parts of Massachusetts this weekend. Today, New England getting some scattered showers as temperatures start to rebound. Meteorologist Brianna Ruffalo from our LA station, KABC, is tracking it all. Hi, Brianna.
14: Hey, good morning, Rachel. And we're certainly going to get to that cold weather that's been happening in New England as well. But we want to start with the plains, too, because while a large portion of it's going to be getting a little lull with these severe storms today, the Storm Prediction Center did just upgrade an area to a little bit more of a severe weather threat for today. So I do just want to show you as we start to head into this, it's a big portion of it is going to be into areas of including Kansas City. So that's now been upgraded to a level 2. That means we could see really large hail damage. Damaging winds, also an isolated tornado, not out of the question. Even some flash flooding possible. So again, Kansas City is in that bullseye of that level 2, while most other areas are getting a little lull. We're going to take you out to the northeast. We still have some scattered showers that are happening for some areas. It's definitely been cold out there, but we are going to see it rebound as we get into the next couple days. You see those showers making their way through. But temperatures are going to start getting into the 60s and even into the 70s to start the work week. So Boston, New York, everything's going to be warming up here in the next couple days. So some good news to start the work week. Rachel, back to you.
13: Certainly is. Okay, thank you. Now to New Jersey, where new video shows violent clashes with police outside a federal detention center overnight. The state's governor says people in mass attacked a barrier in the protected protest area outside Delaney Hall in New York. The governor says people threw projectiles at Newark and state police, used barriers as weapons, and lit tires on fire. Meanwhile, officials say starting today, Homeland Security will restore family visitation at the facility and a nightly curfew will be in effect. Protesters have spent the last week calling for improved conditions for detainees inside of that immigration detention center. Now to that fireball causing a sonic boom across New England and shaking buildings there. The energy released by the blast is expected to be the equivalent of 300 tons of TNT. NASA confirming it was a meteor breaking up some 40 miles above us here on Earth. RG Benitez has all the details.
15: This was the sound heard by thousands across New England Saturday afternoon. NASA confirming to ABC News that sonic boom, shaking homes from Massachusetts to New Hampshire, was a fireball traveling at roughly 75,000 miles per hour that fragmented midair, 40 miles high.
16: You hear a large explosion in West Peabody? We're getting called.
17: I heard it.

0: and felt it, but no idea where it came from.
1: It literally felt like someone was slamming all our doors in the house at once.
2: Manny Karosh says seconds after he heard the boom, his entire house began to rumble.
1: You can see in the footage that I provided, you can see like the physical shaking of the cameras. Whatever that shockwave was enough to literally move things.
2: NASA says the fireball was a natural object and not a re-entry of space debris or a satellite, adding the energy released at breakup is estimated to be equivalent to about 300 tons of TNT.
3: And by natural object, they do mean a meteor. And as it enters the Earth's atmosphere and breaks apart, that is what causes that fragmented fireball. This one happened to be really big, but thousands of meteors enter our atmosphere every single day. Most are just too small to notice. So a big thank you to Geo for reporting that. We know a lot of people were asking what exactly was going on there. All right, we're going to turn now to Washington, where President Trump is coming off a week of legal setbacks, all while he weighs whether or not to make a deal to end the war in Iran. And ABC News is now learning more about the American troops that have been injured during the war. So let's bring in Chief Washington correspondent Jonathan Caro, who, of course, is the co-anchor of This Week. Well, John, it's good to see you and talk about this. I know you've been reporting on this as well and talking to your sources. I mean, the president has been weighing this idea of whether or not to make a deal to end this war with Iran. This is now stretched on for weeks. What are you hearing about what's holding up this decision?
4: Yeah, Rachel, it seems like we've been here before. I think you and I have had an ongoing conversation about this for close to 2 months. And what's holding it back, as I am hearing, it's really whether Donald Trump is ready to make this deal. And we should point out, it's not really a deal to end the war. I mean, it's a deal to extend the ceasefire, open the Strait of Hormuz, and set the stage for talks on the issues that were underlying the war to begin with, what's going to happen with Iran's nuclear material and its nuclear program. No progress that I've discerned whatsoever on those issues. But what I am hearing is that, yes, and I know I've said it before, and I know you've said it before, they are close. At least that's what I am being told by people at the White House and also in the region, that this is very close to this interim agreement to extend the ceasefire. Could even happen later today or tomorrow, or maybe it won't, because as I've said, we've said this before, the big question is, if it doesn't happen, what are the repercussions for the global economy? Because what we are seeing, and we're talking about this on the show with Kevin Hassett, the president's economic advisor, if the strait isn't reopened soon, what we're hearing from the oil and gas industry is that supplies are going to be severely strained, and we could see significant increases in the price of oil, which means significant increases beyond what we've already seen in the price of gas if they don't get this deal.
3: Yeah, and all that making a lot of headwinds, especially for Republican candidates down the ballot heading into the midterm elections. Okay, something else I know that you're going to be focusing on the show today is also some of the legal blows that the president has faced over the last few days. And one of them, of course, over the renaming of the Kennedy Center. And of course, the fund, the compensation fund of taxpayer dollars for Americans who claim they were targeted by the Biden administration, that weaponization fund. Where do those legal battles head next?
4: Well, first on the Kennedy Center, it seems like Donald Trump doesn't plan to appeal it. He is basically saying in a pair of Truth Social posts that we've seen over the last 36 hours or so that, fine, Congress, you deal with it. I'm walking away. He's attacked the judge. He said the judge should be impeached. He's attacked the judge. He's attacked the judge's wife. But what he's not saying is that he's going to appeal. And what's interesting about that is that our, you know, legal experts, Dan Abrams and Sarah Isger, both agree that it's actually a case that he could probably win on appeal, not because of the substance, but because of the questions about the legal standing of the person that brought the lawsuit, one of the ex officio members of the board. Does she really have standing to bring this suit? And then the other setbacks have to do with that legal fund, the so-called anti-weaponization fund. I thought it was fascinating to see it was yet another case where a judge was not only ruling against the president, but was clearly admonishing the president and his lawyers, saying she's looking into whether or not a fraud was committed on the court. But as you know, that legal fund is in jeopardy anyway because of opposition, including opposition from Republicans in Congress.
3: Yeah, and they come back this week. I'm sure they're going to have a lot more to say about that.
4: Yeah.
3: Well, John, this was great. We should do this more often.
4: Yeah, we should do it more often.
3: John and I share offices right next to each other,
4: yes.
3: And so this is what we do back in D.C. I'll see you back there, my friend.
4: We should just have a camera outside in the hallway because that's where the real good stuff
3: exactly.
4: happens.
3: Exactly.
4: So, yeah.
3: We're going to work on that. I know you've got
4: right.
3: a great show ahead. We appreciate your time this morning.
4: Thank you,
3: John. And as we mentioned, you can catch it this week. Later today, John speaks with White House National Economic Council Director Kevin Hassett, and also with Democratic Senator Cory Booker about those negotiations with Iran. This week airs at 1 p.m. Eastern right here on ABC News Live. Okay, turning now to the bus driver and that deadly crash in Virginia now facing charges. Officials say that five people were killed in the crash on I-95 Friday morning. ABC's Andrew Dimbert has the very latest.
5: The bus driver at the center of this deadly I-95 chain reaction crash now facing criminal charges. Virginia State Police say 48-year-old Jing Dong has been charged with two counts of involuntary manslaughter, and investigators say additional charges are pending. The fatal crash happening early Friday morning in Stafford County, Virginia.
6: Multiple people jumping out of windows, multiple vehicles on fire.
5: Authorities say the bus, traveling from New York City to Charlotte, North Carolina, failed to slow down for traffic backed up near a work zone, slamming into multiple vehicles.
7: It seems fairly clear that if there was any braking, there wasn't much because of the speed and the severity of the collision, but too early yet to know exactly what was happening on board the vehicle.
5: Five people were killed. State police now identifying one of the victims, 25-year-old Priscilla Mafalda of Massachusetts. Four other victims, including two children, were inside an SUV that caught fire after impact. More than 40 others were taken to hospitals. Video showing survivors climbing out of the smoke-filled, overturned bus. Federal investigators now on scene. The National Transportation Safety Board says it's investigating the bus driver's actions in the moments before the crash. The driver remains hospitalized but in custody, facing a maximum of 10 years in prison for each charge of involuntary manslaughter if convicted.
8: Authorities say their investigation is now focusing on examining the driver and the moments before the crash, the bus company, vehicle data, and the surrounding work zone backup. Rachel?
3: Okay, Andrew, thank you. Well, the NBA Finals are now set. The San Antonio Spurs and their young superstar walking into the house of the defending champions and walking out having punched their ticket to the NBA Finals. Ike Adjachi has all the highlights.
9: Look at the emotion from Wimby.
10: The sound of victory.
9: This is what you want to see.
10: The reigning champion Oklahoma City Thunder are dethroned. And Victor Wembanyama.
11: The San Antonio Spurs have done it.
10: Are headed to the finals. San Antonio came out of the gate on fire. Wembanyama throwing down early.
11: Wembanyama throws it on his head.
10: And the Spurs building a lead as big as 14.
11: And the Spurs lead by 14, 7 minutes in.
10: OKC kept fighting.
11: Clean look box.
10: Shai Gilgeous-Alexander going on a personal run in the second quarter, cutting the lead to just one.
12: What allowed OKC to close the gap?
13: Shai was being Shai.
10: The Spurs not letting up after the half. Wemby with the dunk.
11: Wemby on the attack.
10: Then the block within seconds of each other.
9: Wemby here, the last two plays.
10: Julian Champagny unstoppable, finishing with 20 points, 18 of them coming from beyond the arc. SGA doing everything to keep his team alive, ending off with a stunning 35 points, his highest of the series.
11: He has done everything he can here.
10: But it wasn't enough to keep the Thunder rolling.
11: The Spurs are going to the NBA Finals.
10: The final, San Antonio Spurs 111, Oklahoma City Thunder 103. Victor Wembanyama, 22 points, 7 rebounds, named the Irvin Magic Johnson Trophy winner as the Western Conference Finals MVP.
14: This feeling is, I can't explain it. It's so powerful. We want four more. We're not done. Go Spurs, go!
3: And what a game it was. Our thanks to Ike for that. And the NBA Finals tip off on Wednesday night on ABC. Coming up on ABC News Live Weekend, the candidate for the LA mayor race, Councilmember Nithya Raman, joins me to talk about her campaign and the race that's virtually tied ahead of Tuesday's primary election. Stay with us.
15: Was she the original influencer? Marilyn Monroe. Monday will be her 100th birthday. So how is she still influencing so much today for so many women? From Sabrina Carpenter.

0: Usher to Nicki Minaj to Kim Kardashian. It's not just her blonde hair and sex appeal. It's the Marilyn Monroe you don't know. Marilyn at 100. Monday on GMA.
1: I've decided it's my alpha day. I need to send a message that says I am hyper competent.
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13: Welcome back. Voters in California are heading to the polls this Tuesday in the state's primary elections, including the primary race for governor. And also, Los Angeles voters will cast their ballots for the mayor of the country's second largest city. A new poll shows three candidates and a very close race. So you have Mayor Karen Bass, city council member Nithya Raman, and Spencer Pratt virtually tied. Pratt is perhaps best known for his time on reality TV. If neither candidate gets more than 50% of the vote on Tuesday, the top two vote getters will then move on to a runoff election. So Councilmember Raman joins me now for more on her campaign. Councilmember, thank you so much for being with us on this Sunday. It's good to have you here. I want to go and just start directly with something that I know is so top of mind to a lot of voters there in Los Angeles, the fires that devastated parts of LA back in early 2025. It's been a focal point of this race. You were once a supporter of Mayor Karen Bass. You endorsed her campaign. What did you make of her response to the fires, and what would you have done differently?
15: I don't believe I would have ever left the country at a time when weather warnings were so dire, and when my duty was to the city itself. But our preparation for the fires, the city's preparation, there should have been trucks out there. There had been a fire there the week prior. Fire trucks should have been deployed out to the Palisades in advance of those very dire fire warnings.

0: on issuing payouts to the survivors of the Eaton and the Palisades fires. I mean, we have heard from homeowners who say they're in debt, they're bouncing between rental homes, they're still scrambling for funding just to try to start rebuilding. As mayor, I mean, what would you change about the insurance company's process claims to make sure that fire victims are not left waiting?
1: A lot about what the insurance companies are doing has to be dealt with at the state and federal level, but the mayor's office can act as a convener and an advocate for residents far more effectively and loudly than this mayor's office has been doing. That is what I seek to do, is to be an advocate for residents, to ensure that they are getting from the insurance companies what they've already paid for. Residents are waiting for claims to be honored. They're having to itemize all of the every individual thing that they've lost in these fires. It has been a painful process, and for many residents, they've given up and moved back into smoke damaged homes without actually getting the support that they needed, or have decided not to rebuild in the Palisades at all because the financial possibilities are just not adding up for them. And it is a tragedy that we're seeing playing out here.
0: Yeah, so much of the focus in this campaign has also been on just quality of life. Your opponent, Spencer Pratt, he spoke with ABC News just a few days ago, and he talked about the LA homelessness problem. He said that it was driven in large part by drugs and addiction. I'm curious, what did you make of those words?

0: issues among our homeless population here in LA. But the reality is that Spencer Pratt is not offering a realistic solution to these issues. What I'm offering is an evidence-based approach that I've delivered on in my district, which has gotten hundreds of people indoors, that I want to take citywide. I want to make our dollars work better. I want to make sure that there's someone in charge of the money that we're putting into this issue at City Hall with this current mayor, although we're spending hundreds of millions of dollars a year in the mayor's office at City Hall. There is no one in charge of all of those dollars, despite my best efforts as a council member to create centralization and accountability. That urgency, that accountability around homelessness, that palpable outcomes is what Angelenos deserve and what I want to deliver on as mayor.
1: You are in your second term on city council, and you certainly do have people out there that have this criticism that say that you've had your chance to address these issues and that it has not worked so far. So what is your response to those?
0: Well, we as council members have some level of influence in our own districts. And in my district, I've delivered on a more than 54% reduction in tents and encampments in homelessness. But citywide, that work has to be driven by a mayor who feels the urgency, who feels that focus. That is what I feel. I want to deliver for Angelenos, and I think Angelenos deserve that. They've been disappointed by a status quo that takes them for granted. I don't take Angelenos for granted. I want to work as hard as possible to ensure that they get the city that they deserve.
1: Let's talk a little bit more about your record, council member. You cast a vote against a measure banning homeless encampments within 500 feet of schools and daycare centers. How do you reconcile that vote with a lot of concerns from constituents about trying to keep public spaces safe for young children?
0: You know, I want to be honest with Angelenos and with the public about what it's going to take to actually address encampments near schools. That effort at its most effective would have moved an encampment one block down the street. I do not want to see encampments on our streets. I don't think it's safe for young people or for families. I don't think it's safe for people experiencing homelessness. We should not have street homelessness on the streets of Los Angeles. So let's create policies that are actually going to work, while these policies that are in place will just move homelessness one block away. Let's actually deliver the services and resources that are going to end street homelessness once and for all here in this city. That's the policies that I've been advocating for. Those are the policies that I've used in my district that have been effective at reducing homelessness, including around schools and where families congregate. That's the approach that I want to take citywide.
1: I do want to talk about the state of the race, because we did mention that polls, you know, from UC Berkeley, the LA Times, they're showing that this race is virtually tied. Right now, you have a reality TV star with no government experience who is running neck and neck with career politicians, people who have served time. What message do you think voters are trying to send to that? And did you underestimate him or not take him seriously as the candidate in the early part of this race?
0: Actually, no. I entered this race because I took him very seriously. And the frustration that he is bringing to this moment is very real. I can feel it. I feel it in City Hall myself. I feel it amongst my constituents. They feel let down by mayoral leadership in the city that feels rudderless, that is not taking on the issues of high housing costs, of homelessness, with the urgency and accountability that residents of this city deserve. And I heard in his frustration an echo of what I've been hearing amongst my own constituents. And he knew that without a counter, without a real positive message of how the city could actually deliver for residents, that's the message that I'm delivering. We can take on the problems that this city has. We can build a more affordable city. Without a positive message in this race, I feared that a very right-wing MAGA Republican would have real purchase in this city, and that's part of the reason why I got into the race.
1: Speaking of MAGA Republicans, I do want to talk about President Trump. California and Los Angeles is the country's second largest city, and the city and the state have had these tension points with the Trump administration, from the National Guard being deployed against the wishes of the mayor and the governor. We have seen other Democrats, like Zohran Mamdani, who you have often been compared to, have what he even calls a productive relationship with the president. Should you be elected, how would you approach your relationship with President Trump? And is there any common ground that you would be willing to work with the president on?
0: You know, I my goal would be to ensure that Angelina

0: Those are safe. And I would be doing everything in my power to ensure that Angelenos have the safety and the protection they need from the federal administration and the support they need, whether it's in Palisades recovery or in other kinds of federal funding. And I would be using every avenue that I have access to in order to advocate for those resources and to advocate for the safety of Angelenos. And that means going to the federal administration and advocating for my city. If I were mayor, I would be doing that proactively. I would be ensuring that I would be reaching out to individuals within the Trump administration as much as possible, using relationships from the city. We've seen that have a positive impact on cities like San Francisco, who were able to head off ICE interventions in their city by using that kind of proactive engagement. We saw that happen also in New York City. And I look forward to doing more of that engagement for Los Angeles to the benefit of Angelenos.
1: Okay. LA City Council member and candidate for mayor, Nithya Raman, we so appreciate your time. Thank you for being with us.
0: Thank you for having me. I sincerely appreciate it.
1: ABC News has also reached out to LA Mayor Karen Bass to speak with her ahead of Tuesday's election. We'll be right back.
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8: Is this hard to talk about?
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10: Seattle ground, about to take off. 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
11: He was not the type of person to behave like that.
12: He had a very serious situation.
10: I did a kind of a bad thing.
13: So you hijacked the plane is what you're saying?
10: Yeah.
14: This is a major metropolitan area. Thousands of people could be killed. He hasn't flown an airplane before.
15: How did he get that plane in the air by himself? I couldn't believe it.
10: I play video games, so, you know, I know what I'm doing a little bit.
16: Do you have an idea of how much fuel you have left?
10: Holy smokes, this is going down quick.
14: In an hour, he's going to fall out of the sky. The only way out where nobody dies is if he lands the plane successfully.
10: You're probably going to send some jets because, you know, I could be a bad guy.
17: I'm requesting military assistance. He just made a threat.
18: I've never heard him say that.
19: He could never be a bad guy. He was always a good guy.
10: I got a lot of people that care about me. It's going to disappoint them.
17: 15 minutes of fuel.
10: One of my engines is going out or something.
20: Oh, my God, he's going to crash.
10: Oh, man, I'm sick. I want you to whisper sweet nothing through my ear.
16: I don't think I can do that for you.
10: Damn it, people's lives are at stake here. Hey, you think this thing can do a barrel roll?
21: Try to figure out how to use the autopilot first.
10: Boring.
20: He's going upside down.
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1: And welcome back. Check out this rare blue moon rising over New York City last night. Its name has nothing to do with the color. It's the term when there's a second full moon in a single month. Most happen every 2 to 3 years. A nice rare sight there. I'm Rachel Scott. Thanks so much for streaming with us. More news is up next.
25: I decided it's my alpha day. I need to send a message that says I am hyper-competent.
26: Someone bring a gurney.
25: I don't need anyone's help.
27: What have you done?
25: And I don't love strip clubs, but I can sit at the bar and eat wings.
28: Are you willing to sacrifice everything for this job?
29: 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Gotta stay focused.
30: Yeah.
31: 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I don't do anything illegal here. We take a 20% cut of every dollar laundered.
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38: Hey guys, I got a story I need to tell you about in life. Me and my little sister, I've been refusing to go to visits with my father, and now I'm having to be barricaded in my room.

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6: You ready to do this, BJ? Is this hard to talk about?
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8: Seattle ground, about to take off. 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
8: Yeah.
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11: 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How did no one know?
8: You think this thing can do a barrel roll?
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8: Boring.
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19: The stars of the FX hit show speaking out about the story that has captivated millions. 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I'm Lori Bergamotto.
21: And I'm Ashton Singh. And right now we are in the GMA offices. And coming up on GMA, an interview with the cast of Love Story.
19: Ooh, can't wait for that. 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
22: From million-dollar nannies to million-dollar views, we have taken you to some truly amazing places as we've counted down our 50 states in 50 weeks, but I have never seen anything quite like what we're looking at here atop Snowbird Mountain and the surrounding mountain ranges. You can see Salt Lake City down behind us. Truly breathtaking. And when I say breathtaking, I sort of mean that literally. We are 11,000 feet above sea level, which makes it a little hard to breathe, but Utah is worth it, baby. Take a look.
23: Whether the weather is cold or whether the weather is warm.
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18: 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We're going.
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22: Hey, polka dots! 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
26: You made our most popular drink!
22: I feel like I'm getting the hang of this, Anna.
26: You're professional.
22: We got a complicated order.
26: Camille.
23: Off the clock and on the hunt for adventure. We hit the road for this scenic and speedy trip from Salt Lake City to Snowbird. It only takes half an hour to get from the city to the mountains. With some of the best skiing and snowboarding in the country comes the risk of avalanches, which is where Mabel comes in.
18: Has Mabel ever been part of an avalanche rescue?
28: Yeah, we have deployed several times, and luckily the victims that we were looking for had the training, but these dogs are also a really good tool for us to have when that doesn't go to plan.
23: Mabel is a star student year round.
22: What is a drill that we can run with Mabel today?
28: We have what we call bark barrels, and we have a person hide inside the bark barrel. With these dogs, the main indication we look for is we want them to dig in the snow where they find the person.
26: Search!
23: Mabel is on the move.
29: Just keep hiding, just keep hiding.
26: Yes, girl!
23: Utah really is a barrel of fun. So what better than a ride on the Snowbird Mountain Coaster to close out our adventure?
22: We used the brakes exactly zero times for anyone keeping count at home.
26: Zero.
22: And we have hooked you guys up with your very own dirty sodas right here from Utah. That's the GMA Sunshine Cooler Grapefruit.

0: soda, tropical flavor, strawberry puree, and a gummy shark on top, because we know how to take a bite out of the morning, you guys.
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5: We are on the road here in Nashville, Tennessee at Parnassus Books to meet one of my father's great literary crushes.
6: Well, Ann Patchett.
5: Yeah.
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7: Ann invited us to Parnassus for a very special edition of The Bookcase. 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And when Ann Patchett calls, we come running.
5: Ann Patchett, it is so good to see you in person and an honor to have you back in The Bookcase.
8: And an honor to have you here at Parnassus Books.
5: Ann's latest novel, Whistler, follows Daphne, a woman who is unexpectedly reunited with her long-lost stepfather, Eddie, after the two survived a devastating car accident nearly four decades ago.
8: I heard or read something that said, the deepest and greatest childhood memories contain three things. An element of danger, the presence of the father, and fried food. And it's so funny how you can hear things, they lodge in your brain, and then think, wait, I want to write a story about danger, a father, and fried food. And I did.
5: Well, the first time we talked to you, you said that one of your main missions as a writer is to always do something different. What was that in Whistler?
8: I think I didn't do that in Whistler.
5: Hmm.
8: I think in Whistler, I just forgave myself. There were so many points that I thought, oh, wait, I can't do that. I've written about that before. And then I thought, I don't really care. I really just want to do what's best for the book.
7: She obviously loved Eddie when he was her stepfather.
8: Yeah.
7: She went through a traumatic event with him, and yet she's tended to have forgotten about him.
8: Yeah.
7: And not wanted to pursue him. How come?
8: There would have been no way at nine she could have pursued him. And you have to think back to the pre-internet world. She scrubs him, and that's what we do to survive when we're kids.
7: I'm always struck by the fact that love is a hard thing to write about.
8: It is. And I think not enough people write about it, and especially good love and enduring love.
7: When it comes to the love of reading, well, that radiates off the bookshelves here at Parnassus.
8: We do over 400 events a year. Now, that includes off-sites, school visits, big theaters, things in the store, but we turn down over 800 event requests a year.
5: The events, just like this one, where readers join in.
9: The mechanics of the car accident. How did you come up with all of that?
10: At what point did you know the title of the book being Whistler? Would this be a different book if it weren't set in New York?
7: You're going to have to listen to the podcast to hear those answers. But we were curious about one more thing. How well does Anne know the books in her store? We asked her to name that title.
11: A contemplative novel about a 54-year-old woman who reconnects with a former stepfather at the Metropolitan Museum of Art. Prompting a heartfelt re-examination of her past.
8: Whistler.
11: Your aces so far.
8: Okay, all right.
5: 100%. Transported in a whirlwind to a surreal landscape, a young girl kills the first person she meets, then teams up with three strangers to kill again.
8: Wizard of Oz.
7: Follows a prickly yet witty retired lawyer who uses letters to reconcile with her painful past.
8: Ah, the correspondent, Virginia Evans. Don't write to me about that book. The character in the book writes to the character of Ann Patchett, who writes her back.
7: Yes.
8: And I get sacks of mail every week from people who have read the correspondent, and it's killing me.
7: This has been fun.
8: Yeah, this has been fantastic.
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12: 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But for

0: Many Americans, and especially for high net worth investors, it'll probably be taxes. That's why smart financial planning today includes tax planning. It's about thinking ahead and structuring your financial decisions aimed at helping you keep more of what you earn. For example, many investors may not realize that today there are investment strategies designed to help you manage large capital gains for high income years. These types of strategies may help offset investment gains or even reduce taxable income. This becomes especially important during major financial events, such as selling a home or business, exercising stock options, or realizing a large investment gain. In those situations, thoughtful planning can meaningfully impact how much one ultimately keeps. There are also smart ways to structure charitable giving and other financial decisions so that they work with your tax strategy, not against it. The key idea is simple. Taxes shouldn't be an afterthought. They should be part of your overall plan. There's a quote I've always liked from Arthur Godfrey, the legendary TV and radio personality. He even has a street named after him here in Miami. He once said, "I'm proud to pay taxes as an American, but I'd be just as proud to pay half as much."
1: When GMA Life returns, which luggage has the right stuff?
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9: 911, what's your emergency?
10: 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It's coming right at us.
11: We form a bond stronger than blood, because ours is a family forged in fire.

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2: Good morning, Lieutenant. Do you have good news to share with me?
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2: Well, you know, free coffee. Like summertime,
4: I can make you melt. Got a high-profile murder on our hands. Do we have your attention now? Catch me if
2: you can. Our killer was also a sprinter.
5: See if we can track her down.
6: Track her down.
2: You can do this all day?
6: I'll stop.
2: I think that's for the best. Catch me if you can.
7: Does anyone else hear that?
8: Mm-mm. Hear what?
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11: I give you all A pluses. 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
16: Yeah.
15: All right.
16: Okay. 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
15: Beautiful.
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15: Okay.
16: It's for an overnight treatment. So that goes all over your face.
15: It's not thick.
16: Not
15: it's
16: at
15: like
16: all.
15: So light.
16: It feels so good. And
15: oh,
16: it's
15: I like
16: a,
15: that.
16: It's a great exfoliator, serum, moisturizer, kind of does it all. And you wake up thinking like, whoa, did I get a great night's
15: who
16: sleep?
15: Am
16: what,
15: I?
16: Who yeah. am I? What happened here?
15: I'm beautiful.
16: Everything from Revive is 50% off and free shipping, which is unbelievably rare.
15: So
16: with
15: it's
16: this
15: time
16: brand.
15: To stock up.
16: Yes.
15: Stock up.
16: Okay. 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Michael knows the brand well, Philip B. And what I love is that this one right here, this is this Russian Imperial Amber Shampoo. It's something like you've never seen before, this texture.
15: That's
16: it was
15: so
16: once
15: cool.
16: named Best Shampoo by Vogue, one of the 100 best hair products of all time from Women's Wear Daily.
15: All right.
16: And what it does is it's going to revive and boost the vibrance of dull hair, color-treated hair. 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
15: It smells unbelievable.
16: It's not. Look, he's coming.
15: Michael, come here. Have you smelled it? All these products smell incredible. That is amazing.
16: Their products are fabulous. Mm. And what that does
15: That's
16: is it's
15: going
16: to take away all of the buildup, just everything. And then we've got these, all of their brushes, which we never have, you guys. Everything here, 50% off plus.
15: Ooh, free shipping.
17: I'm sorry.
15: Free shipping.
16: You got
15: that
16: it.
15: Is so good.
16: Okay.
15: I'm going to grab that bottle.
16: It's
15: that
16: good.
15: Is so
16: okay.
15: good.
16: Elevate
15: All right.
16: indoors or outdoor lighting with these beautiful, it's a touch power.
15: Yeah.
16: Unbelievable lighting. No
15: Look
16: outlet,
15: how good
16: no
15: you
16: problem,
15: are.
16: Because this will do it for you. It's a rechargeable battery, and it just looks so great. So if you've
15: Look
16: got an outdoor patio that needs some lighting or an indoor couch that's not near an outlet because
15: right.
16: it's in the middle of the room beside
15: we
16: your
15: all
16: bed.
15: Have those.
16: These are gorgeous. 50 off and free shipping.
15: And a floor lamp?
16: I'm going to need, yes,
15: fantastic.
16: There's tabletop or floor standing.
15: That's fantastic.
16: I'm going to need to text Lara. That's one of her favorites.
15: Yep.
16: Okay, how about an easy cleanup, car, kitchen. You want to do the honors?
15: I would love to.
16: Like, anyway, you and I can both do
15: right.
16: it.
15: Right. Nothing bothers me more than stuff on the kitchen floor. So I'm like, I'm so into this.
16: Here we go.
15: I can do this all day. Look at you.
16: Right? Look at me. I mean, this is unbelievable. It takes up anything. Keep this in the car, kitchen. You suddenly have a flour mess from your baking. No one will know. It'll
15: As
16: be gone in a jiffy.
15: Yep.
16: $40 in free shipping. That's a winner.
15: Look, just making toast, Vionic, you get crumbs on the floor.
16: Exactly.
15: Okay.
16: Vionic.
15: Yep.
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2: 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It's incredibly durable, but it is also repairable. And with over 250,000 mishandled pieces of luggage every year, you really do want something that will withstand the baggage claim roulette. 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It's better for you and better for the environment. We also love that it has removable packing cubes because they basically turn your luggage into a portable dresser, and those come right with it. And because it's Cotopaxi, you get those signature bold colors plus recycled materials, so it is a win all around. This next set is from Cool Life on Amazon, and it costs less than some checked bag fees for an entire family of four. This comes in at just under $150 for three suitcases. That is a great deal. It's a smart buy for families, college kids, or really anybody who's looking for a smart set. It's hard shell, it's lightweight but durable, and you also get TSA approved locks. The nesting design, where they all fit inside of each other, makes storage a cinch if you have a small space. And for versatility, you would be hard pressed to find a better carry-on option than this roller from Base. So this is part backpack plus part roller bag. It is pure convenience. There are a bunch of these types of hybrid designs out there, but the reason that we chose the Base is their attention to details. It has a hidden backpack, has hidden backpack straps, but it also has wheel covers. So essentially, if you're wheeling it around, let me see if I can undo this here. You can see it on the bottom. If you're wheeling this around, you can just cover it up like this so you don't get any of that grime on your back. It has great interior organization, a padded laptop sleeve, charging pass-through pockets, and security zippers. All of that plus a great design in water-resistant nylon material. This is an excellent choice for versatility. And finally, leave it to a mom to make this next item, the Roll Rider. It was born out of her frustration with kids' travel gear. You can see my daughter Stella actually loves this. She calls it her scoot case, not her suitcase. The scooter folds down quickly, the wheels light up, there's enough room for clothes, snacks, books, all of the tiny things your child insists they must pack. This has saved my own family on many a trip. I am a huge fan of it, as is my daughter. You can shop for these bags on our website. 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
12: Wow, and Juju Chang had a chance to sit down with the cast. Take a look.
13: It's a whole new generation that's now transfixed by the tragic love story of JFK Jr. and Carolyn Bessette. It's actually helped usher in a 90s fashion and cultural reboot. How? Well, I got to sit down with not two, not four, but six of the incredibly talented cast, and some of them are as blown away as we are.
14: This is Carolyn Bessette.
15: It's the record-breaking show that's got fans head over heels.
16: It's nice meeting you, John.
15: FX's Love Story, John F. Kennedy Jr. and Carolyn Bessette, starring Paul Anthony Kelly and Sarah Pidgeon, igniting a cultural firestorm from the 90s fashion...
16: How to dress like Carolyn Bessette Kennedy...
15: ...to brunch at New York City hotspot Bubby's. Even the hairstyle and tortoiseshell headbands that have women flipping.
17: Sarah, you've talked about working with a movement coach... Mm-hmm. Have you seen the hair flip memes?
18: I have.
17: Was that part of the movement coaching?
18: There's very little photographic or video evidence of Carolyn in the beginning of what of our timeline in the show. But the photos that I was able to find, her hair always looks like her hands have run through it. So I think that was like one of the touchstones that I could bring into her physicality.
17: How much have you picked up on the sort of love story effect, as it's being called? I mean, Calvin Klein sales and Levi's sales jumped 25%.
18: Well, I found that really interesting.
19: I think Calvin Klein himself has made like $10 billion off the show, and I don't even think he's watched it.
20: You're gonna thank me for this.
21: My kids and their friends who did not grow up knowing who these people were are obsessed. I mean, they want to dress like Carolyn.
17: The power headband.
18: If only we knew that.
22: I walked into the pharmacy where they sell those headbands, and they're front and center on the counter. And I said to the saleswoman, I said, are you guys selling out of these? And she was like, you have no idea.
20: I wasn't trying to impress you.
18: No, you made that very clear when you showed up 30 minutes late.
17: Paul, is it true that you almost quit acting before being cast?
23: That is correct, yeah.
17: Let's assume you've changed your mind?
23: I have changed my mind. Honestly, you know, I had been after it for about 13 years. Got close on a few things. Yeah. Yes, I'm also glad I didn't. And, you know, then the call came and it was like, okay, here we are.
17: I'd be curious how much study you did. I mean, I read that you were listening to audiobooks.
23: He narrates his father's book, Profiles in Courage. So I listened to that like almost religiously in the shower, before work, during work on lunch breaks, after work, in the gym, whatever it was, to sleep sometimes, just so I could get into the rhythm of his speech patterns.
20: Well, you never seem to harangue Carolyn for her life's choices.
18: I think all of my psychiatrist would argue otherwise.
21: Your sister is settled down with children.
15: Critically acclaimed actress Naomi Watts transforming herself into Jackie Kennedy.
17: Speaking of accents, Naomi, your accent kind of has divided the internet.
21: Well, I always knew I was bound for a different life than everyone else.
17: What did you draw on to get the portrayal?
21: Her voice was definitely different than when she was young. So many things affected that.
18: Oh, sweetheart.
15: Constance Zimmer playing Carolyn Bessette's mother, Anne Freeman, the protective matriarch.
0: She would give up everything for you. Can you say the same?
5: This is a woman in her 50s, and women in their 50s have no time to basically waste. She's like, this is my moment, this is my time, and here's what I'm gonna do with it so that I don't have regrets.
17: The audiences loved it, and yet there's some pushback. The Kennedy sphere has reacted. Jack Schlossberg called it a grotesque display of someone else's life.
22: I can't imagine what it's like to see your life and your family portrayed on screen. All I can say is that we all did our best to honor their legacies.
18: The intention was never to sensationalize. And I think throughout the entire process of filming this, we all felt a sense of duty to try and find the truth of what these essences were.
5: I find it wonderful that it's not all love. It can't always all be love. In any good storytelling, you have to have conflict. So it just means we did something that mattered.
17: There is always conflict. And you know, they are really smart and thoughtful artists, as you can see. And off camera, they have just as much chemistry and camaraderie as well. It is no wonder that audiences have responded. Now, FX's Love Story, John F. Kennedy Jr. and Carolyn Bessette, is streaming now on Hulu and Hulu on Disney Plus.
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2: All right, where's my LGBTQ? Where are you? Thank you very much. Thanks for coming out. And also coming to the show. Hey! Shut up! I'm pissed off so often lately, you guys, I swear. Because I'm a grown-ass woman in America, and I'm paying attention. If I had known we were headed toward The Handmaid's Tale and I was going to be wearing that big red cape, I wouldn't have cut out carbs.
3: This week, the key primary races that could shape congressional power in November. Plus, the temporary block to payouts from the Justice Department's $1.8 billion fund. What happens next? 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
4: Reporting from Fenway Park, I'm Ashin Singh. 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

0: I'm Micah Giacci in New York. Let's get straight to our top story. Strong storms are on the move today from Texas to the Dakotas, and it might almost be June, but check out the snow coming down in parts of Massachusetts this weekend. Today, New England's getting some scattered showers as temperatures start to rebound. Meteorologist Brianna Ruffalo from our Los Angeles station, KABC, is tracking it all.
1: Hi, Ike. Well, a lot of the central states are getting a little lull in the severe weather, but the Storm Prediction Center did upgrade an area, and Kansas City's actually in that bullseye for today of still seeing some severe weather. So damaging wind, large hail, also an isolated tornado, not out of the question for Kansas City today. But as we head into tomorrow and we get into your Monday, we're going to start to see some more areas with severe weather. That includes northeastern Colorado, central Kansas, and southwest Nebraska heading into your Monday. Also upgraded to a level 2 of 5, more damaging wind, large hail, and isolated tornadoes, not out of the question. So for a lot of areas from the plains to the southeast, we're talking picking up about 1 inch to 2 inches of rain, but isolated areas getting up to about 2 to 4 inches possible. As we get into these next couple of days here. Now, it's not only going to be wet, it's also going to be warm for these central states too. So we're looking at a large portion with above average temperatures for your Sunday, getting up to about 97 degrees in Oklahoma City and about 97 in Midland as well. Then we're going to start to see that heat build in the west as we head into the

0: About 84 in Cleveland, Philadelphia, and about 78 degrees over into Boston. Areas south, though, the south and southeast staying on the cooler side because of all those scattered storms. But you'll notice as we head into this next week, there's a big portion of the country as we start to get warmer in the coming days that is going to be staying above average. So we're going to start to see these temperatures really come up here as we get into the coming days. Ike, back to you.
1: All right, Brianna, thanks a lot. Now to New Jersey, where new video shows violent clashes with police outside a federal immigration detention center overnight. The state's governor says people in masks attacked a barrier in the protected protest area outside Delaney Hall in Newark. Now, the governor says people threw projectiles at Newark and state police, used barriers as weapons, and lit tires on fire. Meanwhile, officials say starting today, Homeland Security will restore family visitation at the facility, and a nightly curfew will be in effect. Protesters have spent the last week calling for improved conditions for detainees. And the head of the World Health Organization is now at the epicenter of the Ebola outbreak. The top official says he and his team are in the Democratic Republic of Congo to support the community as they fight this deadly disease. ABC's Rena Roy has more.
2: The numbers just keep rising, and some doctors are now warning this outbreak is growing faster than any Ebola emergency in the past. The top official of the WHO traveled to the Democratic Republic of Congo this weekend, which is the epicenter. He says he and his team are there to listen to what's needed and support the community as they fight this deadly disease. The WHO suspects it's already claimed at least 240 lives, with over 1,000 people possibly infected. Cases doubling in only a matter of days. And keep in mind, this is all happening less than 2 weeks before the FIFA World Cup. The U.S. and several other countries have implemented travel restrictions. But look, officials say there is no need to panic. They're stressing that the global risk is still very low. Ike.
1: All right, Rena, thank you. Now to the war with Iran. Tehran's chief negotiator says they don't trust the words and promises from the U.S., and they won't approve any agreement until they say they've secured the rights of the Iranian people. Despite President Trump saying for weeks now that a deal is close, so far, there's still no agreement. And it all comes as a source tells ABC News several U.S. troops and civilian contractors were recently injured by falling debris from an intercepted Iranian missile in Kuwait. ABC's chief foreign correspondent Ian Pannell is following the latest from Jerusalem.
3: Yeah, Ike, a week after saying that a deal with Iran was largely negotiated, and despite saying he'd finalize the agreement in that Situation Room meeting Friday, no announcement has yet been made. However, the president saying Iran has agreed no nuclear weapons, but honestly, in public statements, the regime insisting its nuclear program isn't part of these current talks. And this morning, Iran's chief negotiator saying they do not trust the enemy's words and promises and won't approve any agreement until they're satisfied that it meets the needs of the Iranian people. Now, it's expected that any interim deal could lift restrictions in the Strait of Hormuz, extend the ceasefire possibly by 60 days, allowing for more substantive talks to take place. And I think part of the reason why this process has been so slow is that the new supreme leader, Mujtaba Khamenei, is believed to be in hiding and messages have to be hand-delivered. The search for a deal with Iran is, of course, complicated by Israel's expanding war in Lebanon against Iranian-backed Hezbollah, despite a nominal ceasefire. Overnight, we saw Israeli troops advancing deeper inside Lebanon than at any point in the last 20 years, also expanding their bombing campaign. Now, Iran has insisted a ceasefire in Lebanon be part of any broader settlement with the US. And I think, despite the repeatedly optimistic statements from the Trump administration about a deal, it remains to be seen what Iran has actually agreed to and whether the primary war goals have been achieved at all.
1: All right, Ian, thank you. And President Trump says he will now headline a celebration of the country's 250th anniversary on the National Mall after several artists backed out of performances. The announcement comes days after artists like Martina McBride, Bret Michaels, the Commodores, and others reportedly dropped out of the lineup for the Great American State Fair, saying they were misled about the nature of the event. Now, the president says he plans on having a, quote, giant Make America Great Again rally instead. Senior White House correspondent Selena Wang has the latest.
4: Ike, the majority of musicians slated for the Freedom 250 State Fair, a Trump-backed event, are now pulling out. Several of the artists said they weren't filled in on the event. They were misled about the nature of it. One of them even said they were surprised to see their name on the list. Those who are ditching the event include Martina McBride, Bret Michaels, Young MC, and the Commodores. Trump is now saying that he'll step in, announcing a rally on the National

0: National Mall on June 24th to replace the concerts. But the state fair was supposed to last 16 days, showcasing days of attractions like exhibitions, movie screenings, and a Ferris wheel in addition to the concerts. Overnight, the president again then floated the idea of replacing the entire event with a Make America Great rally instead. He said to do that instead of, quote, having overpriced singers who nobody wants to hear, whose music is boring, and yet who do nothing but complain. And it comes after the president is facing yet another setback in the performing arts. The president is furious over a federal judge ruling that the president's name needs to be removed from the Kennedy Center within 2 weeks. Ike.
1: Selena Wang, thank you. And in a statement, Freedom 250 says, we respect the rights of any artist to make their own decisions, and our doors remain open to any performer who wants to be part of honoring 250 years of American freedom, culture, and unity. Okay, moving on. The bus driver in that deadly crash in Virginia is now facing charges. Officials say five people were killed in the crash on I-95 Friday morning, and ABC's Andrew Dimbert has those details.
2: The bus driver at the center of this deadly I-95 chain reaction crash now facing criminal charges. Virginia State Police say 48-year-old Jing Dong has been charged with two counts of involuntary manslaughter, and investigators say additional charges are pending. The fatal crash happening early Friday morning in Stafford County, Virginia.
3: Multiple people jumping out of windows, multiple vehicles on fire.
2: Authorities say the bus traveling from New York City to Charlotte, North Carolina, failed to slow down for traffic backed up near a work zone, slamming into multiple vehicles.
4: It seems fairly clear that if there was any braking, there wasn't much because of the speed and the severity of the collision, but too early yet to know exactly what was happening on board the vehicle.
2: Five people were killed. State police now identifying one of the victims, 25-year-old Priscilla Mafalda of Massachusetts. Four other victims, including two children, were inside an SUV that caught fire after impact. More than 40 others were taken to hospitals. Video showing survivors climbing out of the smoke-filled, overturned bus. Federal investigators now on scene. The National Transportation Safety Board says it's investigating the bus driver's actions in the moments before the crash. The driver remains hospitalized but in custody, facing a maximum of 10 years in prison for each charge of involuntary manslaughter if convicted.
5: Authorities say their investigation is now focusing on examining the driver and the critical moments before the crash, the bus company, vehicle data, and the surrounding work zone backup. Ike.
1: All right, Andrew, thank you. Now to that viral video of a police officer in Shelby, North Carolina, repeatedly punching a woman during an arrest and warning. This is graphic. Now, take a look. As you can see in this video, the officer who's been fired appears to throw the woman to the ground and repeatedly punch her. ABC's Morgan Norwood has more on this story.
6: A North Carolina police officer fired after this viral doorbell camera video posted to social media shows him repeatedly punching a woman in the head during an arrest.
7: While this incident does not reflect the values of the Shelby Police Department, it does reinforce the importance of holding ourselves to the highest standards of conduct.
6: The incident unfolding Friday in Shelby, just outside of Charlotte, North Carolina. The video showing 34-year-old Cherie Moore and an officer in a struggle.
8: I don't have a warrant or a check in the house. What are you doing?
6: From the start, the two locked arms, and seconds later, the video shows the officer wrestling her to the ground and then punching her multiple times while attempting to place her in handcuffs. Then a second officer runs into frame.
9: Let go!
6: But the first officer continues to punch her as she screeches in pain.
9: I got her!
6: Cherie Moore eventually handcuffed and at one point telling officers she's having a mental health crisis, saying she's not on her medication. Moore charged with breaking and entering, resisting arrest, and assault on a government official. Those charges later dropped. Her family sharing these images of her bloodied and bruised face.
10: She was calling my name and I wasn't there for to protect her. So you know how that made me feel. That made me feel so bad.
11: No justice, no peace.
6: The video sparking outrage across the community. Protesters marching and demanding accountability. And now the Moore family demanding justice.
12: We just want the right thing done. And I think the first right thing is that he be charged. Once he's charged, then we can move forward. We really need prayer. We're really hurting here.
13: And the officer's name has not been publicly released, but the Shelby police chief telling us this case has been turned over.

0: over to the North Carolina SBI for an independent review of any potential criminal violations, Ike.
1: Okay, Morgan, thank you. A fireball causing a sonic boom across New England and shaking buildings there, and NASA confirming it was a meteor breaking up some 40 miles above here on Earth. And our Gio Benitez has those details.
2: This was the sound heard by thousands across New England Saturday afternoon. NASA confirming to ABC News that sonic boom, shaking homes from Massachusetts to New Hampshire, was a fireball traveling at roughly 75,000 miles per hour that fragmented midair, 40 miles high.
3: You hear a large explosion in West Peabody? We're getting called.
4: If I heard it and felt it, but no idea where it came from.
5: It literally felt like someone was slamming all our doors in the house at once.
2: Manny Karash says seconds after he heard the boom, his entire house began to rumble.
5: You can see in the footage that I provided, you can see like the physical shaking of the cameras. Whatever that shockwave was enough to literally move things.
2: NASA says the fireball was a natural object and not a re-entry of space debris or a satellite, adding the energy released at breakup is estimated to be equivalent to about 300 tons of TNT.
1: And by natural object, they do mean a meteor. As it enters the Earth's atmosphere and breaks apart, that is what causes that fragmented fireball. Now, this would happen to be very, very big, but thousands of meteors enter our atmosphere every day. Most are just too small to notice. Big thanks to Gio for that reporting. All right, coming up, the 105-year-plus fight for justice after one of America's most painful moments.
6: Lieutenant, do you have good news to share with me?
7: I'm surprised. You work with the police?
6: Well, you know, free coffee. Like summertime,
8: I can make you melt. Got a high-profile murder on our hands. Do we have your attention now? Catch me if
6: you can. Our killer was also a sprinter.
8: See if we can track her down.
9: Track her down.
6: You can do this all day?
9: I'll stop.
6: I think that's for the best.
10: It's my alpha day. I need to send a message that says I am hyper competent.
11: Someone bring a gurney.
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6: Star Wars is back. And bigger than ever in IMAX.
4: Impressive. Strap in.
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0: I like this kid.
6: Star Wars, The Mandalorian and Grogu, rated PG-13, now playing in theaters.

racial violence in U.S. history. Back in 1921, a white mob attacked the black neighborhood of Greenwood in Tulsa, Oklahoma. Now, the attack left as many as 300 black Americans dead and homes and businesses in ruin. ABC's Steve Osunsami takes a look back at the events that led to that

0: Nearly 100 years ago to the day, it was America's racism on full display. A mob of white neighbors here were on the black side of town, shooting proud black families dead. The Greenwood neighborhood was under attack.
1: Airplanes above us, and bullets raining down all around us.
2: And as we went out the door, you could see telephone poles falling, fire. And that's when my little sister said, "Ken, is the world on fire?"
0: And somehow, over the many years, both the white mob and their black victims, seen here with the guns at their backs, kept the massacre a secret.
1: We never did discuss it, and we don't even know.
0: The Greenwood neighborhood in Tulsa, Oklahoma, was the pride and joy of America's former slaves in 1921. The shops and businesses did so well, they called it Black Wall Street.
3: It was an extremely vibrant community. Citizens could get anything that they wanted, you know, right near their homes. This was really quite the place.
0: But there was resentment living on the other side of the railroad tracks that divided the city. In the white neighborhoods, they liked to call Greenwood Little Africa. The evening of May 30th was the beginning of the white lash. That's when Dick Rowland, a 19-year-old black shoe shiner, needed to use the so-called colored restroom downtown. It was on the top floor of the Drexel building, and a young white woman named Sarah Page was in charge of the elevator.
3: We think as Dick walked on the elevator, he tripped. He automatically threw his hands out to break his fall, that he might have hooked his hand on Sarah Page's dress, that it tore. She screamed, and he ran out of the elevator.
0: A white store clerk who heard her scream told police that Dick Rowland attacked her. They arrested him the next day. The word across town was that they were going to lynch this man.
1: All I could see was black rolling smoke down south and the people going north. The crowd was just the whole breadth of the railroad track.
0: The law, they never held anyone responsible for killing as many as 300 black Americans.
4: Well, that night is where they burned. That night, we could see them burning the Negroes' part of town. We saw them burning it. It was just terrible.
0: The long road to justice for the last of the survivors of the Tulsa race massacre has not come to the end they wished. Before she died, we sat down with one of them, Miss Viola Fletcher, and her attorney, DeMario Solomon Simmons. They

0: neighbors executed Black Americans here more than 100 years ago.
1: Is it safe to say you and the other survivors are pushing for payments?
2: Yes, whatever it takes to replace our loss. Yes.
1: In your lifetime?
2: Yes, sir. While I'm living.
0: Miss Fletcher died last year. Only one survivor is still alive. The courts have rejected almost all of their claims. The U.S. Justice Department decided it could do nothing either. For now, the families have been given an apology from the city of Tulsa and a new museum that tells the truth of what happened here.
3: Our thanks to Steve Osunsami for his reporting. No one was held legally responsible for those murders. It is a day we should all remember. We'll be right back.
4: Get this, people. 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
13: All right, where's my LGBTQ? Where are you? Thank you very much. Thanks for coming out. And also coming to the show. Hey! Hey! Shut up! I'm pissed off so often lately, you guys, I swear. Because I'm a grown-ass woman in America and I'm paying attention. If I had known we were headed toward The Handmaid's Tale and I was going to be wearing that big red cape, I wouldn't have cut out carbs.
14: Number one movie in the world is The Mandalorian and Grogu.
15: This is the way.
16: We're counting on both of you.
14: Star Wars is back. And bigger than ever in IMAX.
17: Impressive.
18: Strap in.
14: Don't miss the most exciting movie of the summer.
19: I like this kid.
14: Star Wars, The Mandalorian and Grogu, rated PG-13, now playing in theaters.
20: You want to know what I've been doing for the last 4 years? I was in a cult, man.
21: Who am I?
22: Nature Boy.
23: Nature Boy.
20: You know this is not how life's supposed to be.
24: Where Nature Boy is, that's where I'll find my truth.
25: I am your Messiah.
20: Bow to me.
26: What in the world is going on here?
27: Something was screaming at me, no, but I ignored it. There was brainwashing, mind manipulation. He was king, he was God.
20: Watching.
25: Damn, don't you God.
27: You had to be destroyed.
25: Nothing dies in nature.
3: All right, welcome back. And as May comes to an end and summer movie season is just on the horizon, we're ramping up your weekend watch list. And from family comedies to sci-fi horrors, there's no shortage of new options for everyone who loves movies and TV. Our friend and entertainment journalist Anya Lachelle is back with her top picks of the week, and the popcorn is here.
28: Yes.
3: We're ready to go.
28: Yes. You know, this is like my second home at this point, especially when you guys feed me. Thank you.
3: We got you. All right, I want to jump into this because there's a lot of eyes out there wondering what to watch. People are looking for a new dramedy. What should they sink their teeth into?
28: Okay, so I have a really good one for you. It's the highly anticipated season 2 of The Four Seasons. It just hit Netflix this past Thursday.
3: Okay.
28: It has a stacked cast. Now, I'm from Philly, so I, of course, have to shout out my girl, Philly area native Tina Fey.
3: Okay.
28: She stars in this. She's also the co-creator, along with West Philly's own Coleman Domingo. You've got Steve Carell.
3: This cast is legit.
28: It's a legit show, too.

0: It's about a group of longtime friends who are navigating marriage and friendships, life transitions. But the caveat is they always decide to take a vacation every season. So this show is proof that a trip can make it out of the group chat.
1: Okay. We're all taking notes, all right?
0: Exactly. Take notes.
1: Right. There is a historical drama slash thriller that you got for us. That's a lot of stuff in one movie, right?
0: I know. Listen, so there's a new film out. It's called Pressure. It comes from Focus Features. This film, IQ and I both work in news, right? So we know how important meteorologists is, but we also know that they don't get enough credit, right?
1: At all.
0: This movie is going to make people put even more respect on their name. You're probably thinking, how does a weather forecast has anything to do with a war drama? So we all know D-Day, how it essentially led to the end of World War II. So this movie highlights D-Day, but it also highlights the weather forecast that was depicted to essentially make them choose that date. So if they chose a different date, it would have ended in a catastrophe. So there's a lot of drama building up with this. It stars Andrew Scott, Oscar winner Brendan Fraser stars as General Dwight Eisenhower. I think it's a great, unique approach to a piece of history that we didn't know the full scope of.
1: Yeah, that's interesting. I always love when they get in the weeds of these huge historical events and offer us like a new perspective that no one even knew. That's a very interesting movie. Sci-fi horror thriller. Okay, we know those scary folks out there need something to watch. What do you got for us?
0: Switching gears here. Backrooms just hit theaters as well. It comes from A24, who's been putting out nothing but bangers.
1: Oh, it's the best.
0: All year. So this movie is the epitome of the internet made me do it. I don't know if you remember the viral post back in 2019 of a picture of a creepy yellow room.
1: Yes, I actually do. I know what
0: you
1: you're talking
0: do?
1: About.
0: Yeah, okay. So the director took that meme and turned it into a movie.
1: Oh, get out of here. Okay.
0: Yes. So it created this theory of the back rooms where there's an alternate reality of an endless maze. And so this film is about a therapist whose patient, played by Chiwetel Ejiofor, who gets stuck in this reality and she's trying to save him. But it's terrifying, it's creepy, it's eerie. You don't know what's around every corner. I think it's a great movie, and it's number one in the box office right now.
1: I love that. It kind of has that Severance feel to it a little bit. You know what I mean?
0: Yeah, but a horror.
1: Horror, yeah. I like that. Okay, and people, they just want to laugh sometimes.
0: Yes.
1: A good family comedy.
0: Yes.
1: What do you got for us in that?
0: Well, with Father's Day right around the corner, this movie couldn't be timelier. It's called The Breadwinner.
1: Okay.
0: Also just came out in theaters. So Nate Bargatze stars as a dad who has to take over full-time parenting duties when his wife, played by Mandy Moore, hits a big on Shark Tank. So it's a great setup right there.
1: All right.
0: Like, that's all you need. It's a great setup right there. But of course, it's a family comedy, and everything that can go wrong goes wrong, from him locking the kids out of the house to not knowing where the kids' school is, right? Like, it's just he's a dad who means well, but he really doesn't know what he's doing. Ike, with you about to be a father, I recommend you watch this so you know

0: thing like Nate Bargatze is in this movie. You're going to be the opposite, which is a huge compliment.
1: I'll take that. Hopefully I can share some of his success. But I'll take that.
0: We need duality.
1: Yeah, there you go. Anya, Lachelle, it's always a pleasure. Let's do this again next week.
0: Thank you for having me, and I'm going to, you know, chomp down on this popcorn.
1: I'll join you, all right? Thank you. Listen, I'm Mike Ajayi. Thanks for streaming with us. The news never stops. You can find us anywhere you stream live news. And if you're on the go, we're on the ABC News app and abcnews.com, too. More news is up next.
2: Coming up on ABC News Live Weekend, out of control outbreak. Why doctors say Ebola is continuing to spread through Central Africa. And inside prediction markets, why a prediction market firm says America's betting obsession could destroy market integrity. And Keke Palmer is back. The star talks about her new movie, I Love Boosters. ABC News Live starts right now. Hi, everyone, and thank you so much for streaming with us. I'm Stephanie Ramos, and welcome to ABC News Live Weekend. Let's take a look at your top headlines. Trump watches, Bibles, high tops, and now an official Trump accounts app. Millions of Americans have already signed up for the tax advantage accounts, which are slated to go live on July 4th. The Trump administration says accounts are intended to help families kickstart investments in the stock market. Children born during the current Trump administration are eligible to receive a $1,000 contribution from the federal government. The money in the accounts cannot be withdrawn until those kids reach the age of 18. It's the online shopping marketplace, known for extremely low prices and a huge variety of products. Now, Temu is hit by a massive fine from the EU. The European Union investigators say the Chinese retailer failed to protect consumers from illegal products, including unsafe electronics and hazardous toys. The EU is ordering Temu to pay 200 million euros, which is equivalent to 232 million US dollars. Temu representatives say they disagree with the decision and consider the fine disproportionate. No mystery machine here, but police in Massachusetts are being credited with saving a dog named Scooby from a burning home in Cape Cod. Here's the video here. You can see them. One officer scoops up Scooby while another grabs an extinguisher and puts out those flames. Scooby, no doubt, or hopefully, got a lot of snacks. He is doing okay, by the way. Turning now to our top story and the growing fears that the Ebola outbreak in Africa could become the deadliest outbreak on record. Hundreds of people so far have died from what is suspected to be Ebola, and health officials are saying the epidemic is spreading faster than they can contain it. The head of the World Health Organization imploring those fighting in the war-torn region of the Democratic Republic of the Congo to lay down their arms in order to get critical aid there. ABC's Tom Sufi Burridge takes us to the epicenter of the spread.
3: The latest Ebola outbreak is outpacing the response, and the International Rescue Committee now predicts it could become the deadliest outbreak of Ebola on record.
4: The outbreak is completely out of control. People doesn't trust that, you know, Ebola is a reality.
5: When we have fought Ebola in the past on this scale, it has been a combination of the Ministry of Health, WHO, USAID, CDC. USAID is fully gone. CDC is badly weakened. WHO has been badly weakened. The U.S., of course, withdrew from WHO and cut off all funding.
3: The virus is affecting parts of Congo and Uganda. These are the dire scenes in Ituri, the worst-hit region in the Democratic Republic of Congo, or DRC, where civil war, which has displaced around 3 million people, further complicates efforts to track and contain the disease.
6: Are you seeing new cases of Ebola, suspected and confirmed, in the region every day?
4: Every day. Patients keep coming.
3: Health officials believe a rare strain of the deadly virus was possibly circulating for up to 3 months

0: global health emergency is still emerging.
1: So there are a few things that set this outbreak apart. One is the momentum it has right now. There are now more than 1,000 cases of this that are known, and that is likely an undercount, perhaps even an undercount by a factor of two or three. To put that in perspective, the huge West Africa outbreak that caught the world's attention back in 2014, and which I worked on for USAID, took about 4 months to get to 1,000 cases. And that was really a turning point when it exploded. This outbreak already seems to be at that point and at that level of explosive transmission.
2: What is the level of urgency right now on this?
1: It's about as urgent as any Ebola response has ever been.
0: Because Ebola spreads via bodily fluids, health workers must work in protective gear to safely remove bodies of the dead. But they're often met with mistrust and sometimes anger from remote communities in early stages of their grief.
3: It's just because of the burial thing, the burial system of the way they're using, because the thing that really incited people to start now revolting.
0: Grace Casimiri, an independent reporter living in Bunia, described watching the outbreak unfold and the growing outrage from families in mourning. Just days ago, angry crowds attacked and set isolation tents and treatment centres on fire in cities at the epicentre of Rampara and Mongbualu.
3: It's the way of burying their members, because it's somehow coming in conflict with people's culture, people's belief. You know, you need to respect the dead and send them off with all the respect and love. But now they're not given that chance.
4: The situation become really very risky for all of us. You know?
0: Doctors operating in the epicenter of the outbreak tell us the fear and lack of trust from locals is so acute, some symptomatic people are running away from isolation centres before their test results come back and potentially spreading the virus.
4: When the symptoms start and there's a really very, very confused, when people doesn't have trust, so they are running with their virus.
0: The doctors say a lack of hazmat suits and, crucially, lab testing capacity needed for accurate diagnosis and contact tracing is further undermining trust.
4: Now I'm in the front line. I don't have a lab. So how, I can have a trust, I'm worried that the population start to lose trust on me.
0: And much of the lab capacity in previous Ebola outbreaks, doctors and leading humanitarians tell us, was provided by the US. While over the past year, there has been a significant reduction in American assistance.
1: The US had a $900 million humanitarian assistance portfolio in Eastern Congo in the final year of the Biden administration. That sounds big. It is big. It's one of the largest humanitarian crises in the world. That dropped to less than $200 million last year.
0: And that cut in USAID, leading American NGOs say, is making it harder to fight the virus now and reduced the chances of detecting it earlier on.
1: Well, I think it is almost certain that we would have caught it earlier if USAID was still in place. USAID had a network of partners across this region of Congo. It had a mission, a permanent standing mission and team in Congo that was in regular communication.
0: Jeremy Kanindike served under Presidents Obama and Biden as a senior official in USAID, working to tackle COVID and international disasters.
1: So I used to run that aid at USAID. What they're doing now is not any more, or it's not any more or less efficient, but it's much smaller. There are fewer partners, there are fewer clinics, and I think that's not efficiency, that's just downsizing.
0: And Congolese doctors on the front line against Ebola now appealing to the US to urgently scale up support.
4: People are really scared. It's our humanity, So my message is, we need attention.
5: Our thanks to Tom Sufi Burridge. ABC News did reach out to the White House in response to the claim that USAID cuts affected the response of this outbreak. A White House official told ABC News, quote, "That is ridiculous," and said in part, "Why not blame the other countries who don't do any foreign aid? No one has died because the United States has cut aid. The United States has saved more lives and continues to save more lives than any other country in the world. And we're going to continue to do it, but we're going to do it the right way and in a responsible way." Coming up here on ABC News Live Weekend, the question of integrity in our markets. The alleged insider trading that set off alarm bells.

0: 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This is what you need to know.
1: We'll take you straight to where news is happening
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2: Wherever we are.
4: Welcome home. It's good to be home.
2: It feels like home.
5: Hi. When's the last time we dropped our things and went? Woke up somewhere that we both never been. Growing up doesn't mean
4: 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Good morning.
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7: Man, it's good to be home.

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10: Was she the original influencer? Woo! Marilyn Monroe. Monday will be her 100th birthday. So how is she still influencing so much today for so many women? From Sabrina Carpenter to Nicki Minaj to Kim Kardashian. It's not just her blonde hair and sex appeal. It's the Marilyn Monroe you don't know. Marilyn at 100. Monday on GMA.
11: You want to know what I've been doing for the last 4 years? 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
23: Welcome back to ABC News Live Weekend. A Google employee is accused of making more than $1 million betting on Google searches. The case is adding to criticism that prediction markets are too easy to cheat. Now Google says it's working with law enforcement on the investigation. ABC News chief investigative correspondent Aaron Katursky takes us inside one of the rooms where a team is digging into suspicious trades.

0: Markets on Kelce for everyone.
1: Sites like Kelce and Polymarket let you wager on everything from Taylor Swift's wedding date to the chances of an Iran nuclear deal. From the frivolous to the weighty, these markets are now facilitating billions of dollars in bets or trades each week. But critics say they're vulnerable to insider trading.
2: No one should be able to use insider information to line their own pockets.
3: It is ripe for abuse.
1: Suspiciously well-timed trades on politics, the Nobel Prize, and the war in Iran beg the question, are these markets too easy to cheat?
4: What's at stake in this room?
5: The integrity of our markets.
1: For the first time, Kelce let reporters into the room where a team is trying to identify trades based on inside information.
5: It's hard to police in all markets. How do you find the neighbor, the cousin, the person who fielded a tip from an insider and they're trading?
1: Robert Denault leads Kelce's digital detectives, working on those questions around the clock.
5: There's a lot of Red Bull consumed in this office, almost alarming amount.
4: These are alerts that your system is generating or that are coming in from the public?
5: No, these are alerts that our internal systems, our internal algorithms are running over the market and generating as potential insider trading or spoofing or market manipulation.
1: For Kelce, integrity is a key part of its message.
5: And so here, click into a specific alert.
1: Kelce says it launched more than 200 investigations last year and has already surpassed that many in the first half of 2026. The results have been slow.
4: What about your enforcement actions? How many have you taken?
5: So far, five.
4: Five doesn't sound like a lot.
5: It's only been less than 2 years that we've been a pretty prolific trading exchange, and we already have enforcement actions to point to, and trust me, there's more to come.
1: One of those cases involved betting on the winner of Survivor.
6: Welcome to the final tribal council for Survivor 50.
1: It's a show that airs months after it tapes, making it a ripe target for people aware of the outcome. Online sleuths noticed bettors on Kelce had predicted the winner with remarkable accuracy.
5: I think there's a lot of reporting on Reddit and other websites about what might unfold on a particular season of Survivor. And so it drives traders to make particularly confident trades, but it doesn't mean that they necessarily have material non-public information.
1: Kelce says it has referred dozens of potential insider trading cases to the federal agency that regulates the markets, the Commodity Futures Trading Commission, run by Chairman Michael Selig, an avowed advocate of prediction markets.
7: So rather than having, you know, some elites in ivory tower, we have an aggregated wisdom of the crowds, and that's really valuable for everyone in our country.
1: Selig sits alone on a commission that typically has five seats, giving him unusual authority over these markets. And he's fighting states to keep that power at the federal level.
4: Why don't you want the states involved?
7: Well, the states police and oversee the casinos and the gaming, and that's all an entertainment business. We don't oversee entertainment.
1: He echoes the position of President Trump, who posted on social media this week, it is critically important that the CFTC's exclusive authority over prediction markets is maintained. Mike Selig, CFTC chairman and respected by all, is doing a great job.
7: People are saying there's insider trading in this or that, and oh, if the CFTC is doing its job, it would have caught this in 5 minutes. But a lot of these people have not given us any evidence.
1: Critics question whether his tiny office can keep pace with the staggering growth of prediction markets.
4: Do you have the horses?
7: There's a lot of news out there. We have the team we need to get the job done, and that's not really a concern.
1: The commission just brought an enforcement action against a Google employee charged with using inside information to make fraudulent Google-related bets on Polymarket. Before that, the commission had only brought one case this year.
4: But only one case brought so far, right?
7: Well, it takes a long time to bring an action. We have many that are in the pipeline. We have subpoenas out, of course.
4: So it sounds like a little bit like there is some just inherent risk with these prediction markets.
7: You have the same dynamics as in any markets. There's always a risk that there could be somebody trading on insider information, but it's our job as regulators to take legal action there.
8: Please do not block his way.
1: Federal prosecutors last month charged a special forces soldier of using classified information to profit from the U.S. military raid that ousted Nicolas Maduro from Venezuela. The soldier has pleaded not guilty. Polymarket said in a statement that it surveils and monitors for insider trading and other illegal activity consistent with other markets and has made nearly 100 referrals for suspected insider trading to authorities.
9: What happens to us spiritually when every moral question in this country just becomes a market?
1: The drumbeat of high-profile allegations of insider trading is already turning heads in Washington.

0: Washington, eliciting a rare source of bipartisan cooperation.
1: There's a lot of momentum on both sides of the aisle on this.
0: The Republican-led House Oversight Committee last week launched a probe into the growing pattern of insider trading activity on prediction market platforms. And more than a dozen bills would limit how prediction markets operate.
2: I think their survival is at stake.
0: Dustin Gawker's a podcaster and blogger who covers prediction markets. He says Kalshi and other platforms now see insider trading as an existential threat.
2: I follow everything Kalshi does, and there's been a real change in how they approach this issue. 6 months ago, they were barely talking about insider trading. Now, this is a huge part of their messaging.
0: It wasn't always that way.
3: Shane Copeland is the founder and CEO of Polymarket.
4: What's cool about Polymarket is that it creates this financial incentive to go, for people to go and divulge the information to the market.
2: Not even that long ago, like, we were seeing people who are involved in prediction markets maybe advocating for insider information.
0: Call it the prediction market paradox.
2: The better the information is, the more useful it is to everything in the world, whether that's economic, whether it's geopolitical. But then we get to this world where we're actually having real-world cases of insider information being used in prediction markets. Why would I want to trade against people if they know the answers, right?
0: Kalshi says it welcomes regulation, and its own rulebook already addresses some of the concerns raised by lawmakers, like a ban on athletes and political candidates from using the platform.
5: It's a new product. I think with new products, it makes sense for the public to wonder, how does the system handle this new thing? The answer is never ban the thing. It's figure out how to properly regulate it the right way and make sure that the markets are safe.
6: Our thanks to Aaron Kutursky for that report. Coming up here on ABC News Live Weekend, Kiki Palmer is back with a new movie. Morgan Norwood sits down with the star to learn all about the fashion-filled film. That's next.
7: You want to know what I've been doing for the last 4 years? I was in a cult, man.
8: Who am I?
9: Nature Boy.
10: Nature Boy.
7: You know this is not how life's supposed to be.
11: Where Nature Boy is, that's where I'll find my truth.
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7: Bow to me.
13: What in the world is going on here?
14: Something was screaming at me, no, but I ignored it. There was brainwashing, mind manipulation. He was caged, he was gone.
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14: God. He had to be destroyed.
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18: The number one movie in the world is The Mandalorian and Grogu.
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23: All right, where's my LGBTQ? Where are you? 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Hey! 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
6: Welcome back to ABC News Live Weekend. Kiki Palmer rose from a cherished child actor to acclaimed leading lady. 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

0: have enough money. 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
1: The film, tackling fashion politics in its chicest form.
2: I don't care if they know what it is. I care that Christy Smith hates that they know what it is.
1: Known for her inspiring performance in Aquila and the Bee.
3: Audacious.
4: That's correct.
1: Starring in Jordan Peele's sci-fi horror, Nope.
5: Run, OJ, run!
1: And opposite Jennifer Lopez in Hustlers.
6: Hey, these are my sisters.
1: The former Nickelodeon star, now embodying the character of Corvette.
7: I'm curious if this role took you back to your True Jackson VP days.
3: Once people see my great ideas, they'll know I'm not just here because I'm lucky.
8: Yeah. You know, I definitely did with the fashion. It also brought me back to the stage in my life where I was still trying to figure out how to understand my value, especially in terms of institutions that don't necessarily make space for people like me.
1: Kiki's character, leading a lady gang in looting escapades.
9: We empty out every single Metro designer in the Bay Area.
7: You know, Demi Moore played the woman that you wanted to be like in the film. Mm-hmm. I'm curious what that was like working with her.
8: I mean, I was so excited. We all were. And so it was lovely working with her and also to see her act up close. I think she's such an effortless performer. But watching her, I was able to really see the nuances and the choices that she was making to bring a very real character to life. We all know some founder that act like that.
10: I'm an innovator making art.
0: And they just them two bouncing off of each other. It's electric. And it's two flavors that together that make this new thing that we haven't had before.
1: Moore playing a fashion designer producing couture while stealing designs from low-income neighborhoods.
7: I think the film did a good job of encapsulating community, which brings me to your character, Corvette. We meet her at such a pivotal time. She sees someone stolen her designs, and then what's behind her sadness and her longing as she's boosting?
8: The desire to be valued and to be seen as someone that has value. We see it all the time, even in digital media. You know, you'll see somebody do some crazy viral video, and then it's the thing for the brands, and then they're not able to actually be a part of that win. So with, you know, it's that scene, the trailer scene where she says,
9: give it to me. It's mine anyway.
0: The people that have created the culture can't afford it, you know?
8: It's crazy.
1: Filmmaker Boots Riley birthed the concept of I Love Boosters more than 20 years ago.
7: You actually had a song called I Love Boosters,
0: Pick a Bigger Weapon. Yeah.
7: Yes, back in 2006.
11: I love the boosters, they love the boosters, you should love them too.
0: What we are looking for is freedom.
8: Yeah.
0: Often, especially, yes. You know, in the black community, we'll be looking for examples of someone who has made it and been successful. And that's because you also are thinking about, I would love to have a life where I'm not worried about paying the rent.
1: The film already at 92% on Rotten Tomatoes, but critics online questioning booster culture.
7: I saw a comment on the trailer. This one stuck out to me. It said specifically, why are we glorifying looting? But the reply to that comment was even more poignant. It said, no one questions Ocean's 11. No one questions the money heist.
0: Or the thousands of mafia movies that are classics.
7: Why do you think that this is the hard line of morality?
8: It's the same thing what Chrissy Smith says.
12: They're low-class urban bitches. With all due respect to urban bitches.
8: Urban bitches. Mm-hmm. You know, it's the perception that people have of someone that decides what gets and deserves empathy, compassion, and understanding. When you see a group of girls together, the Velvet Gang, women of color, if that's what you are perceiving them as, that's what it gets compressed to.
0: Black women are villainized, and it is not a new thing. You know, we're in a world where the whole working class is being exploited, and there is a tendency to say it has nothing to do with capitalism, it has something to do with black folks or people of color. And so it all gets pointed that way.
1: For Kiki and Boots, the conversation around boosters is deeper than just fashion in the film.
8: I think it inherently feels a little

0: political like fashion does. Even when you think about like the Dapper era and just like the idea also of black people getting the opportunity to even be seen differently because of the clothes that they wore. It allows you to have the conversation about what that means and why that is and if that's correct.
1: What a neat conversation. Our thanks to Morgan Norwood for that. Thank you so much for streaming with us. I'm Stephanie Ramos. The news never stops and neither do we. Keep it right here on ABC News Live.
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12: Was she the original influencer? Marilyn Monroe. Monday will be her 100th birthday. So how is she still influencing so much today for so many women? From Sabrina Carpenter to Nicki Minaj to Kim Kardashian. 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Marilyn at 100. Monday on GMA.
0: I've decided it's my alpha day. I need to send a message that says I am hyper-competent.
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13: Hello, I'm Mike Ajachi. Here are some top headlines we're watching at ABC News Live at this hour. New video shows violent clashes with police outside a federal immigration detention center in New Jersey. The state's governor says people in masks attacked the barrier in the protected protest area last night outside Delaney Hall in Newark. But the governor says people threw projectiles at Newark and state police, used barriers as weapons, and lit tires on fire. Meanwhile, officials say starting today, Homeland Security will restore family visitation at the facility, and a nightly curfew will be in effect. And a 48-year-old bus driver in that deadly crash on I-95 in Virginia is now charged with 2 counts of involuntary manslaughter. And investigators say additional charges are pending. 5 people were killed in the crash on Friday morning, according to officials. And authorities say the bus was traveling from New York City to Charlotte, North Carolina, and failed to slow down for traffic backed up near a work zone, slamming into multiple vehicles. And the San Antonio Spurs are advancing to the NBA Finals, dispatching the defending champion Thunder in Oklahoma City. Young superstar Victor Wembanyama turning into a commanding performance, 22 points and 7 rebounds, and being named the MVP of the Western Conference Finals. The red-hot New York Knicks now await the NBA Finals tip-off Wednesday night on ABC. I'm Mike Ajachi. Thanks for streaming with us. The news never stops. You can find us anywhere you stream live news. And if you're on the go, we're on the ABC News app and abcnews.com, too. And up next, John Carl hosts this

0: Booker about those negotiations with Ron. This week starts right now.
1: Three judges, three legal setbacks for President Trump. This week starts right now. Retribution fund on hold. Over the course of a single day, judges moved to pause the $1.8 billion fund and investigate Trump's IRS lawsuit, while another judge orders Trump's name removed from the Kennedy Center.
2: The previous management left us a facility in very bad condition. Abysmal is the word.
1: This morning, our legal panel on what it all means for Trump and the courts, and Democratic Senator Cory Booker. Is there a deal?
3: They're very good negotiators. They're crafty. But in the end, we have all the cards.
1: Trump and his national security team huddle in the Situation Room for hours, all as Americans feel the pinch.
4: It's really created a big barrier.
1: This morning, top Trump economic advisor Kevin Hassett. A Trump $250 bill?
5: If you were the president, just like Calvin Coolidge was, for the 150th, if you're the president for the 250th, President Trump should be on there.
1: Pushback as Trump administration officials attempt to put his image on a new bill. And only a few weeks away from America's 250th birthday, why are so many performers dropping out? High stakes races.
6: We are running a campaign that is bigger than any party.
7: Without a shadow of a doubt, I will be the Democrats' number one target in November.
1: Heels of Ken Paxton's win in the Lone Star State, the roundtable on which Senate seats are most likely to flip.
8: From ABC News, it's This Week. Here now, Jonathan Karl.
1: Good morning. Welcome to This Week. It's a week where President Trump suffered three significant setbacks in a single day from three different judges in three different jurisdictions. The first came from a judge in the Eastern District of Virginia, who ruled that President Trump's $1.8 billion anti-weaponization fund cannot give out a single dollar until further proceedings on whether the fund is legal. Hours later, another federal judge, Kathleen Williams of the Southern District of Florida, took a step towards reopening Trump's $10 billion lawsuit against the IRS that led to the creation of that fund, saying she wants to investigate grievous allegations brought by 35 retired federal judges that the deal to settle that lawsuit was, quote, premised on deception, and whether the settlement itself is a fraud on the court. She questioned whether another aspect of the settlement, the one that forbids the federal government from pursuing tax claims or even auditing the president, his family, and his companies, violates Department of Justice policy. The tax immunity provision was signed solely by Acting Attorney General Todd Blanche. A Justice Department spokesperson responded to these rulings saying, quote, the department remains extremely confident in the legality of the anti-weaponization fund. We will not allow the policy preferences of judges to interfere with our efforts to provide restitutions to victims of lawfare. But those weren't the only setbacks for Trump in court on Friday. Judge Christopher Cooper of the U.S. District Court for the District of Columbia ordered the removal of President Trump's name from the Kennedy Center. In a bluntly worded opinion, Judge Cooper wrote that neither Trump nor his handpicked board has a right to add his name to the Kennedy Center, and he gave the administration 14 days to take Trump's name down from the front of the building and to remove any reference to a Trump Kennedy Center on the organization's website or in any of its promotional materials. Congress gave the Kennedy Center its name, the judge wrote, and only Congress can change it. The ruling came on what would have been President Kennedy's 109th birthday. President Trump responded with two lengthy diatribes on social media against Judge Cooper, calling his ruling dangerous, saying Judge Cooper should be ashamed of himself and should be impeached, declaring, quote, there has never been a president of the United States who has been treated so unfairly by the courts as I. But in that same post, Trump seemed to suggest he would not appeal, that he would instead walk away from the Kennedy Center, making a full and complete transfer of the institution to Congress, saying he has no interest in the very institution his allies, had just made him chairman.

0: of last year. All right, to help make sense of all this, let's bring in ABC News legal analyst Dan Abrams and Sarah Isger. Dan, big question here. Obviously a series of setbacks, but how permanent are these setbacks?
1: Yeah, I'm not sure that they're all going to be permanent here. The fundamental question in both these cases is who can bring the case, right? Even if you believe that there is a valid lawsuit with regard to both the fund and the naming of the Kennedy Center, the question is who can bring it? Who has the authority? Typically, it would be Congress, right? It'd be Congress who would say, you know, we're the ones who established this Kennedy Center, and we're the ones who are supposed to have the power of the purse. And as a result, we're going to sue. And yet they haven't. And that's what creates this sort of doubt about the future of some of these rulings. Now, I think the more dangerous one for them may be the judge who is reevaluating the fund, meaning in South Florida, because she was the one overseeing that case in the first place. By her saying, I'm now revisiting this case, I'm now looking at the settlement, I'm now going to examine exactly what happened and when it happened, I think that one has more potential to be dangerous for them in the long term. That is, again, if the president doesn't appeal the Kennedy Center case, then obviously that ruling would stand as well.
0: All right, sir, I know that on that tax issue and the settlement fund, that you believe that the judge exceeded her authority. But first, just let me set this up. Let me ask you, do you think that the president is within his legal authority to sue the government that he runs and then to make a settlement with himself on a case that was brought after the statute of limitations had expired?
2: No, and it's not even close. You know, live by unitary executive theory, die by unitary executive theory. This was never an adversarial case. There are so many legal problems with this fund. Or take the Kennedy Center, where Congress passed a clear statute naming the Kennedy Center. The president acting alone can't change that.
0: But you believe that the judge, let's take the tax case, you believe the judge wildly exceeded her authority in this.
2: You know, this is the problem where we believe as Americans that we have to resolve all of these things in court. Ruth Bader Ginsburg, in one of her last opinions as a justice, said that the courts were a passive instrument. They could not sally forth each day to find wrongs to right. Congress has a role here. It is to use their political powers of the power of the purse, the power of impeachment, to check a rogue president. But the courts aren't necessarily the ones, just because a president has done something unlawful, that can fix this for us. We as voters must. Congress must. These are a political problem, not necessarily a legal problem.
0: So Dan, given that and given what you said is that Congress would be the one that would have standing on these cases, particularly the Kennedy Center case, if Congress is controlled by the president's, you know, supporters not willing to challenge him, the president can break the law? I mean, what does this mean?
1: Well, look, it means that Congress has to engage in oversight. And then one of the interesting questions with regard to the Kennedy Center case is, remember, the plaintiff is a member of Congress, right? It is a Democratic member of Congress who has been named to the board as what's called an ex officio member of the board of trustees there. And the question legally becomes, what power does that Democratic representative who's been appointed per the statute have to challenge the rest of the trustees? How much power does she have with regard to voting? You know, the Kennedy Center one is particularly interesting in that regard.

0: question is just how much? What power do they have? And those are the sorts of questions that the court was addressing. And in this case, Judge Cooper determined that this particular member of Congress does have the power to make that challenge. And if it were to be appealed, I think that would be the key question.
1: You know, what's striking to me in looking at these cases, and several, frankly, that have come over the past year and a half, is the courts aren't just ruling against Trump, but they are effectively admonishing him and his lawyers and the Justice Department lawyers.
0: Well, here's the thing.
2: Yeah, we keep...
0: The position that the position the administration is taking here is to some degree indefensible in certain cases, right? Meaning, Sarah pointed it out, when you look at the fundamentals of the legal question, they're very hard positions to defend. And I think that's why there's a lot of frustration from the judge. And so when Donald Trump says, for example, well, you know, no one has been treated as unfairly as me, the response to that is, well, no one's kind of done the sorts of things that you're doing. It kind of cuts both ways.
1: Sarah, quickly.
2: Again, you know, the courts here, we've been dragging them into these partisan fights because we're not actually expecting Congress to do its job, and we're allowing a president, frankly, not to do his job. And so the courts keep pulled into these political fights we have, these culture wars we have. It's not their role, and frankly, it's undermining the legitimacy, I think, of the courts moving forward.
1: All right, Sarah Isger, Dan Abrams, thank you both. All right, let's bring in New Jersey Democratic Senator Cory Booker. Let's start right there with these rulings against the president. What is your belief of the significance here and Sarah's point there that it's Congress that should be providing the oversight on this, but Congress hasn't been doing that?
3: Yeah, I agree with her. The Republican-controlled Congress keeps laying down for this president. Let's take this slush fund, for example. It's not a $2 billion slush fund. It is a $1.776 billion slush fund. And what that means is he's hearkening back to our founding. Now, we fought a revolution to stop exactly this, a ruler from taking public funds and doing whatever they want with no checks and balances. This president is giving us a master's class in our own democracy by tearing it down. This is ridiculous that a president should be able to appropriate money to himself, Congress's job, and then give it out to people who beat police officers on January 6th. So I'm going to be doing what I've been doing the last couple weeks, which is reaching out to my Republican colleagues. I'm in good conversations right now about doing things in a bipartisan way. We've had a Republican Congress that is laid down, bent over for this president for too long. And as he hearkens and tries to drag up the memories of 250 years ago, this is the very reason why every American should be rallying together to stop him from trashing our Constitution.
1: And just before Congress went on the Memorial Day recess, we did see some Republicans standing up on this, particularly those that aren't coming back, largely because they've been frozen out, you know, by Trump. You know, Cassidy lost his Republican primary in Louisiana. Now Cornyn's going to be coming back. He's now a lame duck as well. Are you expecting that there's going to be more Republican opposition? What are these conversations you're having?
3: I am absolutely expecting that. And look, in private conversations, people are, Republicans will express how aghast they are at the behavior, galled they are. I mean, look at this. The president took one of our sacred memorials to an assassinated president and slapped his name on it. What's next? The Trump-Lincoln Memorial? God bless America. He is putting his name on our, wants to put his name on our money, on our passports, on our park passes. And when it's not, when the courts stop him, he acts like a petulant child and literally says in a rant that I'm going to take my marbles and go home. And in other words, I already wrecked this institution by almost bankrupting it because acts were pulling out. And now I'm going to do nothing with it and let it languish. We have to stop him. And it's about time that Republicans realize that they took an oath to the Constitution and not to Donald Trump.
1: Well, let's pick it up there, because there are two things there. That one is the Kennedy Center, and he seems to be saying, okay, I'm going to push it. It's Congress's problem now. What does that mean? Do you have any idea what this means for the Kennedy Center leadership right now?
3: Yeah, it's what Trump has done. We've seen it in New Jersey. This guy has wrecked businesses, wrecked casinos. This president's life is a testimony to failures. And now he took an institution that had lots of acts scheduled and the like. And when he slapped his name on it, it started having severe financial problems. And then he says, okay, it is dwindling to

0: close, I'm going to close it anyway, and I'm going to raise money to do something about it. And so this is who we have at the head of our nation right now, somebody who is acting like an out-of-control child and not somebody who has thoughtful, bipartisan ways, democratic ways of getting things done. And the reason why this is happening, you said this, is because of a Congress that is letting him do so. We have the power to check him, and we're not using it.
1: And on this issue of the 250th anniversary of America, you know, you had these performers that have canceled. They perform at the celebration on the Mall. And now Trump is saying he's going to turn it into a Make America Great Again rally where the entertainment's going to be Donald Trump.

0: anniversary. It's a huge moment in the country's history. How should this be celebrated? How do you prevent this from turning into simply a partisan affair?
1: Yeah, I mean, this is the problem with Trump. He's a divider in chief. And what I'm hoping people are seeing in this is not in his intention, but reminding us what American history has always been about. It's been about the power of the people being greater than the people in power, that we're not a nation of kings, princes, or rulers, but of Americans who, when they see power being used unjustly, whether it's the labor movement, the abolitionist movement, civil rights movement, the story of America is Americans standing up against authoritarian figures and making our democracy more robust. This is one of those moments where we have a man that is unfortunately reminding us of the dangers of a democracy when you have an out-of-control president. And what the education moment is the only way he's ultimately going to be stopped is if more people stand up and speak up. That's how this nation was founded. So that's how we've advanced through crises before, and that's what's needed now.
0: So how important is it for Democrats, in your view, to win back control of the Senate? And how involved are you going to be in this effort?
1: Well, you say it's Democrats, but I think this election, a lot of people are seeing more is on this ballot than right or left. It's really about right or wrong. If Congress is refusing to check the president, if Congress is surrendering its war,

0: everything I can. I'll be running up and down the state of New Jersey because I'm on the ballot, but all around this country saying, as they're attacking voting rights, as they're doing mid-decade redistricting to try to cheat and create an outcome that preserves power for people that might even be in the minority but still hold the House, all of this is an assault on what our ancestors fought for. As I said, when I went down to Birmingham and Montgomery, this is our ancestors looking down and asking us, what will we do in a moral moment in our country like so many of them sacrificed and bled for?
1: One of the marquee Senate races, of course, is in Maine, where the Democratic nominee, presumptive nominee, is Graham Plattner. Been a lot of allegations against Graham Plattner, including the very latest, a controversy that the Wall Street Journal's reported on, alleging that Plattner's wife, Amy, flagged sexually explicit texts between Plattner and half dozen other women to the campaign during the vetting period. And in a video posted on X, his wife, Amy, said they love each other deeply, they have a great marriage, and they've been getting counseling. But let me ask you, do you have concerns with the weight of all these controversies that it may jeopardize Democratic hopes to get that Senate seat in Maine?
0: Yeah, I have concerns. That guy has questions to answer, and that's what campaigns are for. But when I go all over New Jersey and see hundreds and hundreds of thousands of New Jerseyans losing their health care and millions more seeing their health care costs go up, as I have families who say, I can't afford gas for my car and childcare for my children, I know that so much is riding on Democrats taking control of the Senate. That this election, if we do not get the votes necessary to take care of the House and the Senate, we will continue to have an out-of-control president. And I'm going to tell you right now, as he is a lame duck president, he's becoming more and more dangerous. Just look overseas at the war we're in, the lives being lost, the billions being spent, and now he is shameful.

0: And it's time that we take back the Senate, and that's what I'm focused on.
1: All right, Cory Booker of New Jersey, thank you for joining us. Up next, is a deal in sight with Iran? And when can Americans expect any relief at the pump? We'll ask the president's top economic advisor in 2 minutes.
2: All you got to do is go, what's up?

0: What do we do?
1: No more sad sack. Full on fun sack.
0: That's what I'm talking about.
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12: The Trump administration said talks are ongoing on an agreement to extend the ceasefire with Iran and finally open the Strait of Hormuz. But with the strait still shut down, the pain for Americans is being felt every day. Here's ABC's Elizabeth Schulze.
13: This week, the stock market soared to new records and oil prices dropped on optimism the Iran war will end soon. But with gas prices still near four-year highs, American consumers' attitudes about the economy are at the lowest level in recent history. As the Wall Street Journal put it, the stock market has never been so good when people have felt so bad.
14: We live paycheck to paycheck.
13: For single mom Amanda Hamilton in Kentucky, the spike in gas prices is taking a heavy toll.
14: There's a huge disconnect between just the regular Joe, we're, you know, like just everyday Americans, and those who hold the power to make the changes that need to actually happen for prices to be lower.
15: A disconnect between the people in charge and people like you.
14: Yes. Yes, absolutely.
13: The national average for a gallon of gas stands at $4.30, down 20 cents from last week, but up $1.36 in the 3 months since the start of the war. New data from Moody's Analytics shows the typical household has now spent an extra nearly $450 on fuel expenses since the war began.
16: With gas prices that are still high across the country, people are paying more for travel. Does that give you more urgency to make a deal? Why doesn't it?
17: Well, I'll tell you, the primary urgency, if I said this, it wasn't covered properly, but the primary urgency is that we can't let Iran have a nuclear weapon.
13: The president has called the economic pain from the war peanuts, dismissing concerns it might cost him in the midterms and pointing to recent Republican primary wins.
17: I don't care about the midterms. Look what happened last night. That was the prelude to the midterms. People understand it.
13: But with inflation now at a three-year high, going up faster than Americans' average wages, this week the Senate's top Republican took a different stance.
18: We can do two things at one time and focus clearly on the economic issues that I think are going to be front and center for a lot of the American people when they vote.
12: All right, I'm joined now by Trump White House economic advisor Kevin Hassett. Kevin, thank you for joining us.
19: Where are you going?
12: Are you concerned about that disconnect that we saw there between, you know, the stock market is on fire, hitting new records every week, it seems, and Americans struggling with high gas prices, high inflation?
19: Well, I think that the report that we just listened to did put its finger on the scale of negativity, ignoring a lot of really positive news. But for sure, gas prices are high. They're not quite as high as they were peak under Joe Biden, but they're high. A lot of other things are going down. But, you know, one of the things I've noticed here at the White House is whatever piece of consumer price that is looking like it's a little bit disappointing is the only thing we talk about. So you guys, the first month that I came here, the only thing you want to talk about was egg prices because they were high because of the avian flu. Egg prices are down 85%. What you need to do is smooth through the ups and downs, look at what's happening to real wages. And that was actually a factual error in the report because I actually, you know, printed out the latest real wage numbers here. But if you look at it, because there are more people working and because the stock market's booming, profits are high, and that's feeding through into wages, salaries, or worker salaries, that we've got like the typical manufacturing worker so far, their real income adjusted for inflation is up $2,216.

0: dollars for a manufacturing worker, it's $3,000 for a mining worker, it's $4,500. And so on balance, real incomes, real wages are going up.
1: But are you saying that Americans are not hurting? I mean, we're hearing that not just, I mean, a whole bunch of different economic indicators, but just talking to people. I mean, people seem anxious and uneasy about the economy, don't they?
0: Well, look, in the end, people look at their wallets and they decide how to vote. And if they look at their wallets and look at how much money they have after, you know, the increase in prices, they're going to find that they have a lot more money. And the one other thing I could say is that the consumer sentiment index that was cited is a Michigan survey that's extremely partisan. I talked about this on TV last week, that basically when Joe Biden was there, the Democrats in the survey, they were euphoric. Their index was way above 100% during stagflation. Right now, it's the lowest on record, something like 30%. And so when you say that American consumers are really down in the dumps, what it is Democrats are in the dumps. Republicans have actually stayed around 80% on that survey all the way through. And so there's another measure, consumer confidence, which the Conference Board puts out, which is about an all-time high. So if we're going to say, oh, Americans are this or Americans are that, we should at least, like, truthfully look at the data and think about what the different signals are from the different data.
1: Well, I'm recounting what I'm hearing and what a lot of people are hearing. But let me ask you about inflation, because we had the Bureau of Economic Analysis came out this week. This is the Fed's go-to gauge for inflation, saying that inflation increased to 3.8% in April. Are you concerned about that? I mean, we're seeing, you know, and obviously a lot's going to depend on what happens in the Middle East. But are you concerned about this nagging inflation, and it might actually force the Fed to increase interest rates?
0: No, you know, first of all, you know, you're exactly right that energy prices are high, and they're high around the world. Gas prices are high. That's extremely frustrating, and it's something that we're working on, doing lots of different things to minimize the disruption, and hopefully, again, that the problem in the Gulf will be over soon, and then things will go back to normal. Absolutely true that the top line number, which includes energy, is a high number. But if you look at core, the history of this is that energy shocks don't usually feed through to core. That's why at the Fed, you know how they always talk about, well, core inflation this, core inflation that. Well, actually, as a consumer, you care about overall inflation. But the reason they talk about core is that's the central tendency of what's going to happen over the next year or two. And if you look, the Cleveland Fed, you probably go here all the time, John, but if you don't, the Cleveland Fed has a nowcaster for CPI, what they think the next month is going to be. And they've got core CPI at 0.23, which I think is about right, because that's what our experience is that these energy shocks, painful while they happen, do not feed through to core.
1: So I know you're hoping that there's going to be a deal to reopen the strait, and maybe that'll come really soon. We've been hearing for a while that it's coming soon, but maybe it's going to happen soon. But let me ask you, if it doesn't happen, if the Strait of Hormuz remains closed and those tankers aren't getting bad, what do you think happens to gas prices and oil prices?
0: Well, what's going on, I think that you would agree, is that oil and gas prices have surprised by not being nearly as high as a lot of people forecasted, because in part people have found ways to adjust. You know, there's a big pipeline in Saudi Arabia that's piping out more oil without having to go through the Gulf.
1: Right.
0: And that kind of adjustment has made it so that the price hasn't gone to the 150s or the 200s that some people forecasted. You know, I expect that the way to think about it is when we get the straits open, and now there is actually a lot more traffic going through the straits than there was 2 weeks ago. When you get the straits open, then it's about 300 nautical miles per day for one of those big tankers. And so the people in Pakistan and India that have refineries that are mostly shut down, they're going to get their oil, they'll turn the refineries up, and then refined product prices will go down globally. And then it'll spread from place to place. But, you know, really it's like a month or two until everything gets back to the refineries.
1: That's if the strait reopens, and actually the International Energy Agency said it could take several months before the flow really gets going and prices come down. But the Exxon Mobil senior vice president, Neil Chapman, I'm sure you saw what he said to investors on a conference call this week. He said, we're approaching unheard of inventory levels. I mean, really, really low levels. You can debate whether it's going to hit those really low levels in two weeks or 3 weeks. But once you get to that point, you'll see the price shoot up. So, I mean, the concern here is, I'm sure you must share it, that if a deal isn't struck, we could actually

0: see those significantly higher levels of not just oil prices, but of course, gas prices.
1: Right, well, we track inventories every day. We started out with billions of barrels of private and government inventories, and we still are in the billions. And so there's plenty of runway, but also, you know, there's a lot of pressure on Iran to finally agree to the president's terms. You know, one way to think about it is that if you look at the rial, you know, half a dozen years ago, then 4,000 of them would buy a dollar. Right now, it's something like 1.4 million of them buys a dollar.
0: the Iranian currency. Well, their inflation is higher than ours.
1: But it also puts a lot of pressure on them. Like, the people on fixed incomes and so on are really suffering.
0: Well, Kevin Hassett, you remain ever optimistic. Thank you for joining us this morning.
1: Great to be here, John.
0: Up next, with just 5 months until the November midterms, which Senate seats are most likely to flip? The roundtable takes that on. We'll be right back.
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18: After a public service career lasting more than four decades, and 18 consecutive campaign wins, tonight, we've come up short in this primary runoff.
19: Tonight, we just sent a Texas-sized message to Washington. Yeah! I said it in March, and I'll say it again now. Today, change was on the ballot, and change won.
0: All right, Ken Paxton easily defeated incumbent Senator John Cornyn in this week's Republican Senate runoff in Texas. So does Paxton's Democratic opponent, James Tallarico, have a shot at turning Texas blue? The roundtable debates that and a lot more when we come back.
20: 911, what's your emergency?
21: A tornado. It's coming right at us.
22: We form a bond stronger than blood, because ours is a family forged in fire.
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26: Bambi?
28: What do we do?
25: No more sad sack. Full on fun sack.
28: That's what I'm talking about.
29: I couldn't believe that this was happening. 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
30: Barry Manilow.
29: There was a couple of moments there that I thought, you know, this may be goodbye. 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
30: Tomorrow on GMA, for the first time, he speaks out about the fight of his life.
29: I was in ICU for 7 days.
30: And now, what's next for Barry?
29: I can't wait to get back.
30: Tomorrow, Barry Manilow. The exclusive is on
29: Good Morning America.
0: And let's bring in the roundtable. Former

0: DNC Chair Donna Brazile, Bernie Sanders' 2020 campaign manager Faz Shakir, former North Carolina Congressman Patrick McHenry, and former New Jersey Governor Chris Christie. So let's just start with the midterms, what we heard from Paxton and Cornyn. Cornyn, after that very gracious concession speech, put out a statement. He said he was sharing an old but apt fable, essentially about a scorpion who asks a frog to carry him across the river. And the scorpion is, you know, the frog's concerned the scorpion would sting him, but the scorpion says, why would I do that? You know, I would drown myself. And then he says, midway across the river, the scorpion stings the frog anyway, dooming them both. The dying frog asks the scorpion why it stung despite knowing the consequence, to which the scorpion replies, I am sorry, I couldn't help myself. It's my character. So you know John Cornyn, Governor Christie.
1: I do.
0: Can you please help me decipher the meaning of this? Who is the scorpion?
1: The scorpion, of course, is Donald Trump. And unfortunately for John Cornyn, he's the frog. But John Cornyn should have known he was the frog a long time ago. And what he did, instead of standing up for what was right and what he believed in, he absolutely prostituted himself for Donald Trump in the whole holding up the art of the deal on his social media, kissing Donald Trump's rear end in every way that he possibly could, thinking that somehow that would make the scorpion not sting the frog. It never does. I'll give you one quick vignette, John. When John Kelly became White House Chief of Staff in the first term, he called me and asked me, how do I deal with Donald Trump personally? Everyone says you know him as well as anybody. And I said to John Kelly, here's the deal, pal. Today you're trading at 100 cents on a dollar. You will trade to zero. Yeah. It's only a question of how long John Cornyn learned what trading to zero meant last week.
0: To be fair, the frog, meaning Cornyn, was probably going to sink anyway. I think Trump's endorsement came when it was clear Paxton was already going to win.
2: That's clear. He had problems. But let's just rewind. He's a Texas senator arguing against Texas's position on guns. Yeah. So he has had long-term problems. It was not a surprise that he had problems going into this election cycle with the Republican base. It's also representative of why he was not elected Senate Republican leader. So he walks in with problems and also makes the pitch, I'm your savior in Texas. We would not have had Ken Paxton had John Cornyn not run for re-election. This does represent problems, though. It does mean that Republicans will have to spend at least something in Texas, which complicates the rest of the Senate map. Even if Tallarico is odd and strange, you have to go convince the Texas voters and spend money.
0: So I'm going to bring it over to this side of the table, but very quickly, do you think that Republicans should be worried that if they don't rally in Texas, that they could actually lose with Paxton?
2: I don't think they lose, but I think they have to spend money, and you have to keep your eye on the prize here, especially in an election cycle where people are unhappy about the economy and the president's approval rating among the voters you need in a midterm are not where they need to be.
3: You know, it's bad when the Republicans have to scrub the website and take away all of the wonderful, delicious Texan messages that the Republicans, you know, basically scored against Mr. Paxton. Luckily, the Democrats got learned how to cut and paste, because we're going to use that against Mr. Paxton. Mr. Cornyn, and you know, I'm not the frog or the scorpion in this case.
1: So say you.
3: Look, I'm the snake. Goodbye, good riddance. But Democrats have a real shot at Texas. And I know I say that probably every 4 years, every 6 years, but Beto O'Rourke put together a terrific organization. And if Democrats can patch up some of the holes that we saw in the 2024 cycle with young voters, with Hispanic voters, I think Mr. Tallarico has a shot at it. The first thing he should do is ignore all of the attacks on his manhood, whatever the hell that means. He should also focus on the economy. He should focus on what workers care about in the great state of Texas. But I think Mr. Tallarico has a shot at it.
4: There's a populist mood in this country, and that's why James Tallarico is the nominee. He beat Jasmine Crockett in that primary because of an anger towards the elite and towards wanting to tax the rich, taking on billionaires. He sounded like Bernie Sanders in that primary. And if he can maintain that coming through into the general, you got in Texas, I think, a lot of working class people who are upset. They don't have health care. Their wages are falling faster than the prices for many goods. And if he can channel the sense that I am prepared to take on corporate greed, corporate exploitation, against Ken Paxton, who everyone generally knows is corrupt,
0: Yeah.
4: I think he's got a real shot. If you're within 2 to 3 points, which I believe that race will be, then it's all turnout.
0: I want to ask you larger. Look at the Senate seats that seem to be in play. We may be surprised by some that are not on this list. But look at the list. You've got two where the Democrats are playing defense, Georgia and Michigan. But then you've got Maine, Ohio, North Carolina, Alaska, Texas. I've heard some even say Iowa. Let me ask you, Fez, what do you think are the top targets the Democrats can win?
4: Well, certainly Maine. I mean, Maine, if you looked at that map right there, the one that Democrats are outpacing the most against the Republican right
0: even
4: now.
0: Even with these allegations against Graham Platten?
4: The allegations are that. I mean, the guy served 4 tours in duty. He's the salt of the earth, the real American who, you talk about make America great again, here's a guy. He signs up, says, I'll raise my hand. I don't like this war, but I'm going to go fight for my comrades. And yes, he has PTSD. He suffers through struggling marriage. Okay, what, you want to fault him? He's a real working class person who's trying to improve the nation. Solid service ethic to improve other people's lives. So, yeah, I'll stand by him.
0: So you're saying Maine?

0: a billionaire in Pete Ricketts. I think that's got a real shot. That's the one that's the dark horse. Alaska, where Mary Peltola is performing very well against Sullivan, I think would do very well. Obviously, Ohio, Sherrod Brown and Roy Cooper in North Carolina, obviously.
1: What do you think?
2: I think any reasonable analysis of the map shows Maine is a challenge for Republicans and North Carolina. Both very expensive. North Carolina is going to be a $400 million race this cycle, roughly speaking. You have a two-term governor in North Carolina, Roy Cooper. The Democrats did a nice job of recruiting somebody who had a more moderate image than what you saw in Maine and these other states like Texas. But the issue in Maine, just like in Texas, is they have an unvetted candidate. And it turns out the guy with the Nazi tattoo turns out to be a pretty bad guy in Maine, which
0: a
2: is to the benefit
0: that was skull
2: of,
0: and crossbones, not a Nazi tattoo.
2: Okay, we can quibble about whether or not how Nazi the Nazi
1: he did
2: tattoo
1: have the tattoo
2: was.
1: Removed. So whatever, I mean, it,
2: but yeah. But this is emblematic of his problems, and Maine voters will have a say about it. But Maine and Alaska are these outlying states, very different than the rest of the map, based off of media market, based off of incumbency and the particulars of the state. So Republicans always have to watch these states. But Susan Collins is battle-tested. North Carolina, these things are very expensive in North Carolina. They develop very late, and they're very expensive. So the North Carolina race we'll have to watch very closely. But I don't give Democrats great hope of getting the majority in the Senate, even sitting where we are today.
1: What about you, Chris?
3: Look, I think North Carolina is over.
1: Yeah.
3: I've never seen Roy Cooper lose a race, and he's not going to lose this one. I think Maine is a much, much tougher race for the Democrats than what they're talking about right now. Susan Collins is someone who always figures out a way. And the last thing I'd say to you is they shouldn't waste their money in Texas. You know, the Democrats, it is fool's gold to go after Texas. You should be spending more money in Alaska. And you know, where I think you have a much better shot. But the media is going to want to pull them towards Texas because it's Texas. Look, Ken Paxton wouldn't be my choice for

0: Water in Michigan by 14 points. He's underwater in Texas, 3 points. In Iowa, 7 points. And in Alaska, 5 points. So I think Democrats have a shot at winning the Senate because Mr. Trump is so unpopular across the board.
1: Can I ask you, though, to both of you, the polling also shows that Democrats are unpopular. Let's look at the New York Times Siena poll last week showed that even among Democrats, only 55% are satisfied with the party, 44% dissatisfied, and Democratic leading independents, only 31% satisfied, 65% of Democratic leading independents unhappy, dissatisfied with the Democratic
2: party.
1: When
2: you look at, you take Maine, for instance, you know, some people want to call him a Nazi. People in Maine don't think that. He's not a Nazi. His popularity is high. He's done thousands of town halls. He's going to keep doing them. He's talking.
1: He chased the former governor out of the race.
2: Lee Susan Collins doesn't do any town halls. His popularity is high. You take a Tallarica, his popularity is high. You look at Roy Cooper, his popularity is high. These are all people who are out. Mary Peltola, her popularity is high. Why? It's outperforming the Democratic brand because they are seen as people with a vision and an agenda of what they're going to do if they come into Congress. And I think that, for many Democrats, they need an agenda. Those people, those candidates have one.
1: All right, we've got to take a quick break. The roundtable is going to stick around. Up next, could Donald Trump end up on a $250 bill? We'll look at Trump's push to put his mark on the 250th anniversary of America when we come back.
3: The number one movie in the world is The Mandalorian and Grogu.
4: This is the way.
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9: Mr. Sugar, our profits have tripled. I don't do anything illegal here. We take a 20% cut of every dollar laundered.
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14: Ow! Why are your nipples so small?
15: 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Everybody get
16: down. Good morning, Lieutenant. Do you have good news to share with me?
17: I'm surprised. You work with the police?
16: Well, you know, free coffee. Like summertime,
18: I can make you melt. Got a high-profile murder on our hands.
19: Do we have your attention now? Catch me if
16: you can. Our killer was also a sprinter.
20: See if we can track her down.
21: Track her down.
16: You can do this all day?
21: I'll stop.
16: I think that's for the best. Catch me if you
22: can. All right, where's my...

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2: Sex. Betrayal. 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
5: America is about to turn 250, and President Trump is putting his mark on the party. Nowhere is that more clear than at the White House this week, where a UFC fighting ring is going up for a June 14th cage match. That's right, June 14th, Trump's 80th birthday. Just yards away from the rubble of the demolished East Wing, where the new ballroom is beginning to take shape. And next door at the Treasury Department, officials are busy with yet another Trump-centric idea for the 250th celebration.
6: President Trump has been on a mission to remake Washington.
7: Washington, D.C. is now a safe and beautiful place, and it's only going to get more beautiful.
6: He tore down the East Wing to make room for his ballroom. He wants a massive 250-foot arch outside of Arlington National Cemetery. He's painting the reflecting pool blue. Some of his projects have worked. Outside Union Station, he turned a graffiti-scarred eyesore into a real showpiece, a working fountain and all. And as he's done for decades, Trump is putting his name and his face on all of it. This week, we learned he wants his face somewhere no living American has landed in over a century. U.S. currency.
8: I don't think that there's anything untoward about having the President of the United States, the person who was President of the United States, on the 250th anniversary bill.
6: The Treasury Department is drawing up a $250 bill for America's 250th, with Trump's portrait on it. That's on top of a push for a $1 Trump coin, never mind the law barring living people from U.S. currency. There's a bill pushed by some of Trump's allies to change that law, but it doesn't seem to be going anywhere soon. But it fits the pattern. Trump front and center on America's birthday.
7: I pledge to give America the most spectacular birthday party the world has ever seen.
6: The party wasn't Trump's idea. Plans for a 250th celebration have been in the works for more than a decade.

0: played as prominently as Washington himself. And just yesterday, Trump reacted to the performers dropping out by saying he would cancel the professional entertainers, and instead, he would be the entertainment, with a giant Make America Great Again rally on the Mall. All right, the roundtable is back. So, Donna, on a serious note, I mean, how does the country face this celebration of America 250 with all of this going on?
1: I've been shocked by the level of vanity projects across the city. Look, this is a, as I've said repeatedly, D.C. is a wonderful city, but it's a city beyond the monuments with great, vibrant neighborhoods, with wonderful people from all walks of life. And the fact that the president has chosen to put his likeness, you know, on the Mall and other special places. You know, Chris, I'm one of these folks that believe that we could pay a lot of young people who are, quote unquote, facing unemployment right now. We could pay them minimum wage to do some of the, quote unquote, jobs that the president is giving contractors, double, triple the amount of money. I mean, putting an extra gold leaf paint, you can't get that at Home Depot, you can't get it at Lowe's, you got to go and get it at some special. The president cares more about himself than the American people who are suffering. I would hope that we would celebrate this occasion as Americans, because we need to come together around the ideal. So rather than celebrate his birthday, and God bless him, and happy 80th birthday, Mr. President, I am going to celebrate Juneteenth as freedom delivered, not freedom promised.
0: But Chris, I mean, there is something. I mean, he about putting this as a priority. This is a great celebration. I'm old enough, you are too, to remember the 200th. And he's cleaning up Washington. Is there anything redeeming here that you see, or are we going to be mired in a partisan bickering over, you know, who's running the celebrations?
2: Look, I think that really what's going to happen is I just got a notice in the mail at my house about the 250th birthday parade in my hometown.
0: Yeah,
2: Americans are not going to be focused on what's happening on the Mall in Washington, D.C. They're going to be focused on what's happening in their hometown, in their places, in the way they're going to celebrate. Of course, that's not what the president wants. He wants it to be focused on him. I remember him telling me one time, you know, I'm really the second best president in the history of the country. He said, just slightly behind Lincoln. And I said, what about George Washington, Mr. President? And he goes, overrated. He said there really wasn't much to do back then. I mean, this is the way the guy views himself. And you know this, John, but most Americans, I suspect, on July 4th and the days leading up to it won't be focused on that. They're going to be focused on the history of the
3: country. But the facts remain. So he's raised money. He's fixed fountains. He's restored statues. Parks are now accessible here in Washington, D.C. That'll live far beyond this presidency. That should be a public good, and I think is a public good.
0: And it is a priority for him to

0: is she still influencing so much today for so many women? From Sabrina Carpenter to Nicki Minaj to Kim Kardashian, it's not just her blonde hair and sex appeal. It's the Marilyn Monroe you don't know. Marilyn at 100, Monday on GMA.
1: All right, that is all for today. Thank you for sharing part of your Sunday with us. Check out World News Tonight and have a great day.

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1: Everybody.
0: It's an invitation to come together.
2: Happy birthday.
0: Brighten your morning.
3: I'm George, how are you?
0: And the day ahead.
4: Good morning, America!
5: Yeah!
6: The number one movie in the world.

However, the president saying Iran has agreed no nuclear weapons, but honestly, in public statements, the regime insisting its nuclear program isn't part of these current talks. And this morning, Iran's chief negotiator saying they do not trust the enemy's words and promises and won't approve any agreement until they're satisfied that it meets the needs of the Iranian people. Now, it's expected that any interim deal could lift restrictions in the Strait of Hormuz, extend the ceasefire possibly by 60 days, allowing for more substantive talks to take place. And I think part of the reason why this process has been so slow is that the new supreme leader, Mojtaba Khamenei, is believed to be in hiding and messages have to be hand-delivered. The search for a deal with Iran is, of course, complicated by Israel's expanded war in Lebanon against Iranian-backed Hezbollah, despite a nominal ceasefire. Overnight, we saw Israeli troops advancing deeper in

0: wants to hear whose music is boring and yet do nothing but complain. But Freedom 250, which is the organization behind the fair, says they are not scrapping the event, that instead they're going to be adding an opening ceremony for President Trump to speak at.
1: Now, Selena, this isn't the only arts-related issue the president has had over the past few days. What is he saying now about the Kennedy Center?
0: Yeah, the president is furious over a federal judge ruling that President Trump needs to remove his name from the Kennedy Center within 2 weeks. This federal judge writing in an order that it was Congress that gave the Kennedy Center its name and only Congress has the power to change that. The president is now claiming that the decision was politically motivated without providing any evidence, also claiming that the building was in a state of disrepair and that it is urgently in need of these upgrades. But as you say, this is just the latest setback for the president in the performing arts. You'll remember that last year, many artists pulled their planned performances as a result of the president renaming the building and all of the changes to the institution. But it's also just one of several legal setbacks that the president has faced over the last couple of days.
1: All right, Selena, thank you. Now to New Jersey, where new video shows violent clashes with police outside a federal immigration detention center overnight. The state's governor says people in masks attacked a barrier in the protected protest area outside Delaney Hall in Newark. Now, the governor says people threw projectiles at Newark and state police, used barriers as weapons, and lit tires on fire. Meanwhile, officials say starting today, Homeland Security will restore family visitation at the facility, and a nightly curfew will be in effect. Protesters have spent the last week calling for improved conditions for detainees. And the 48-year-old bus driver in that deadly crash on I-95 in Virginia is now charged with 2 counts of involuntary manslaughter. And investigators say additional charges are pending. Now, 5 people were killed in the crash on Friday morning, according to officials. Authorities say the bus was traveling from New York City to Charlotte, North Carolina, and failed to slow down for traffic backed up near a work zone, slamming into multiple vehicles. Turning now to weather. Strong storms are on the move today from Texas to the Dakotas, and it might almost be June, but check out the snow coming down in parts of Massachusetts this weekend. Today, New England's getting some scattered showers as temperatures start to rebound, and meteorologist Brianna Ruffalo from our Los Angeles station, KABC.

0: memory that you enjoyed watching the game with?
1: My brother Prince.
0: Hmm.
1: And he knew basketball.
0: He did.
1: You know, and he could play too. Never went to a game. Michael, sports was here, but Prince, he loved sports. Two games. One was an all-star game, and his knowledge of basketball was immense. And, well, I mean, I'm at a Knick game, of course, so I'm hanging with my brother Prince. So that was memorable. And now, you know, with the people I work with, you know, with the movie, Michael and Prince, you know, these great artists I work with, you know, I miss them. I miss them a lot.
2: Game blouses. You can watch Lindsay's full interview with Spike Lee on All Access tomorrow at 8 p.m. right here on ABC News Live. All right, coming up, patrolling prediction markets, the ABC News investigation into how law enforcement dig into suspicious trades. Also ahead, cooking up some razzle-dazzle, social media sensation Cassie Young joins me to showcase her bold Southeast Asian flavors.
3: Good morning, Lieutenant. Do you have good news to share with me?
4: 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You work with the police?
3: Well, you know, free coffee.
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6: Do we have your attention now? Catch me if
3: 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Our killer was also a sprinter.
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8: Track her down?
3: You can do this all day?
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3: I think that's for the best. It's my alpha day. I need to send a message that says I am hyper competent.
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27: All right, where's my LGBTQ? Where are you? Thank you very much. Thanks for coming out. And also coming to the show. Hey! Hey! Shut up! I'm pissed off so often lately, you guys, I swear. Because I'm a grown-ass woman in America and I'm paying attention! If I had known we were headed toward the Handmaid's Tale and I was going to be wearing that big red cape, I wouldn't have cut out carbs.
28: I couldn't believe that this was happening. It was terrifying.
15: Barry Manilow.
28: There was a couple of moments there that I thought, you know, this may be goodbye, really.
15: Tomorrow on GMA, for the first time, he speaks out about the fight of his life.
28: I was in ICU for 7 days.
15: And now, what's next for Barry?
28: I can't wait to get back.
15: Tomorrow, Barry Manilow. The exclusive is on...
28: Good Morning America!
2: Welcome back. A Google employee is accused of making more than $1 million betting on Google searches. Now, the case is adding to criticism that prediction markets are just too easy to cheat. Now, Google says it's working with law enforcement on the investigation. ABC News chief investigative correspondent Aaron Katursky takes us inside one of the rooms where a team is digging into suspicious trades.
29: If you're very
30: on prediction markets,
29: culture, entertainment, movies, songs.
30: Americans are betting on everything from sports to politics to culture.
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30: Sites like Kalshi and Polymarket let you wager on everything from Taylor Swift's wedding date to the chances of an Iran nuclear deal. From the frivolous to the weighty, these markets are now facilitating billions of dollars in bets or trades.

0: each week. But critics say they're vulnerable to insider trading.
1: No one should be able to use insider information to line their own pockets.
2: It is ripe for abuse.
0: Suspiciously well-timed trades on politics, the Nobel Prize, and the war in Iran beg the question, are these markets too easy to cheat?
3: What's at stake in this room?
4: The integrity of our markets.
0: For the first time, Kalshi let reporters into the room where a team is trying to identify trades based on inside information.
4: It's hard to police in all markets. How do you find the neighbor, the cousin, the person who fielded a tip from an insider and they're trading?
0: Robert Denault leads Kalshi's digital detectives, working on those questions around the clock.
4: There's a lot of Red Bull consumed in this office, almost alarming amount.
3: These are alerts that your system is generating or that are coming in from the public?
4: No, these are alerts that our internal systems, our internal algorithms are running over the market and generating as potential insider trading or spoofing or market manipulation.
0: For Kalshi, integrity is a key part of its message.
4: And so here, click into a specific alert.
0: Kalshi says it launched more than 200 investigations last year and has already surpassed that many in the first half of 2026. The results have been slow.
3: What about your enforcement actions? How many have you taken?
4: So far, five.
3: Five doesn't sound like a lot.
4: It's only been less than 2 years that we've been a pretty prolific trading exchange, and we already have enforcement actions to point to, and trust me, there's more to come.
0: One of those cases involved betting on the winner of Survivor.
5: Welcome to the final tribal council for Survivor 50.
0: It's a show that airs

0: Line sleuths noticed bettors on Kalshi had predicted the winner with remarkable accuracy.
1: I think there's a lot of reporting on Reddit and other websites about what might unfold on a particular season of Survivor. And so it drives traders to make particularly confident trades, but it doesn't mean that they necessarily have material non-public information.
0: Kalshi says it has referred dozens of potential insider trading cases to the federal agency that regulates the markets, the Commodity Futures Trading Commission, run by Chairman Michael Selig, an avowed advocate of prediction markets.
2: So rather than having, you know, some elites in ivory towered, we have an aggregated wisdom of the crowds, and that's really valuable for everyone in our country.
0: Selig sits alone on a commission that typically has 5 seats, giving him unusual authority over these markets. And he's fighting states to keep that power at the federal level.
3: Why don't you want the states involved?
2: Well, the states police and oversee the casinos and the gaming, and that's all an entertainment business. We don't oversee entertainment.
0: He echoes the position of President Trump, who posted on social media this week, it is critically important that the CFTC's exclusive authority over prediction markets is maintained. Mike Selig, CFTC chairman and respected by all, is doing a great job.

0: one case this year.
1: But only one case brought so far, right?
2: Well, it takes a long time to bring an action. We have many that are in the pipeline. We have subpoenas out, of course.
1: So it sounds a little bit like there is some just inherent risk with these prediction markets.
2: You have the same dynamics as in any markets. There's always a risk that there could be somebody trading on insider information, but it's our job as regulators to take legal action there.
3: Please do not block his way.
0: Federal prosecutors last month charged a special forces soldier of using classified information to profit from the U.S. military raid that ousted Nicolas Maduro from Venezuela. The soldier has pleaded not guilty. Polymarket said in a statement that it surveils and monitors for insider trading and other illegal activity consistent with other markets and has made nearly 100 referrals for suspected insider trading to authorities.
4: What happens to us spiritually when every moral question in this country just becomes a market?
0: The drumbeat of high-profile allegations of insider trading is already turning heads in Washington, eliciting a rare source of bipartisan cooperation.
5: There's a lot of momentum on both sides of the aisle on this.
0: The Republican-led House Oversight Committee last week launched a probe into the growing pattern of insider trading activity on prediction market platforms, and more than a dozen bills would limit how prediction markets operate.
6: I think their survival is at stake.
0: Dustin Gawker is a podcaster and blogger who covers prediction markets. He says Kalshi and other platforms now see insider trading as an existential threat.
6: I follow everything Kalshi does, and there's been a real change in how they approach this issue. 6 months ago, they were barely talking about insider trading. Now this is a huge part of their messaging.
0: It wasn't always that way.
7: Shane Copeland is the founder and CEO of Polymarket.
8: What's cool about Polymarket is that it creates this financial incentive to go, for people to go and divulge the information to the market.
6: Not even that long ago, like, we are seeing people who are involved in prediction markets maybe advocating for insider information.
0: Call it the prediction market paradox.
6: The better the information is, the more useful it is to everything in the world, whether that's economic, whether it's geopolitical. But then we get to this world where we're actually having real-world cases of insider information being used in prediction markets. Why would I want to trade against people if they know the answers, right?
0: Kalshi says it welcomes regulation, and its own rulebook already addresses some of the concerns raised by lawmakers, like a ban on athletes and political candidates from using the platform.
9: Well, it's a new product. I think with new products, it makes sense for the public to wonder, how does the system handle this new thing? The answer is never ban the thing. It's figure out how to properly regulate it the right way and make sure that the markets are safe.
10: All right, Aaron, thank you. And coming up here on ABC News Live, food content creator Cassie Young is in the house cooking up some special creations as we celebrate the final day of AAPI Heritage Month.

0: coming out. And also coming to the show. Hey! Hey! Shut up! I'm pissed off so often lately, you guys, I swear. Because I'm a grown-ass woman in America and I'm paying attention. If I had known we were headed toward the Handmaid's Tale and I was going to be wearing that big red cape, I wouldn't have cut out carbs.
1: The number one movie in the world is The Mandalorian and Grogu.
2: This is the way.
3: We're counting on both of you.
1: Star Wars is back. And bigger than ever in IMAX.
2: Impressive.
4: Strap in.
1: Don't miss the most exciting movie of the summer.
5: I like this kid.
1: Star Wars, The Mandalorian and Grogu, rated PG-13, now playing in theaters.
6: You want to know what I've been doing for the last 4 years? I was in a cult, man.
7: Who am I?
8: Nature Boy.
9: Nature Boy.
10: You know this is not how life's supposed to be.
11: Where Nature Boy is, that's where I'll find my truth.
12: I am your Messiah.
13: Bow to me.
14: What in the world is going on here?
15: Something was screaming at me no, but I ignored it. There was brainwashing, mind manipulation. He was king, he was God.
16: Watching.
17: Damn, don't shoot God.
15: You had to be destroyed.
18: Nothing dies in nature.
1: All across America.
19: Good morning.
20: Hello.
1: Wherever we are.
20: Welcome home. It's good to be home.
1: It feels like home.
21: 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When's the last time we dropped our things and went? Woke up somewhere that we both never been.
1: At the start of the day, letting us into your home, putting the good
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1: In your morning.
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6: All right, it's the last day of AAPI Heritage Month, and here to help us close out the celebration is author and food content creator Cassie Young. Yes, the viral star. She specializes in bold Southeast Asian flavors, and her debut cookbook was an instant New York Times bestseller. Cassie, thank you so much for being here. This is wonderful. I'm pumped. I love your food, okay? So you focus on making takeout essentially at home. You say it tastes better.
7: Yes.
6: Why do you do that?
7: Well, one, you get the love in there.
6: Got
7: you
6: know,
7: putting your own love into your food automatically makes it taste better. But I love knowing what's going into my food. And again, just like a home-cooked meal hits at home.
6: It does hit at home. Now, you were on the dance team for the Brooklyn Nets. What got you into cooking food content? The moves over there real quick.
7: Yeah, yeah. I don't know. I've always loved food. I mean, I love to eat. And usually when you love to eat, you kind of get intrigued about, you know, making your own food. My mom was a big home cook, though, so I learned a lot from her, and I was a very curious kid, so I love to be in the kitchen with her.
6: All right, so what did you bring here for us today?
7: I have

0: got to finish with a little sweetness, a mango sticky rice.
1: I mean, who doesn't love mango sticky rice? Tell me a little bit about
0: my kind of people.
1: I've been wondering about this. What exactly is in this dish? Because I see it all over the internet, to be honest.
0: It is so simple. Just shaved carrots, a little rice vinegar. That's the key. You know, you need that like punch
1: of
0: vinegar, soy sauce, sesame oil, a little chili crisp. And I finish it with a little green onion razzle dazzle and a little sesame seeds.
1: The razzle dazzle. You got to have the razzle dazzle.
0: Now, that's the key.
1: It's the key. Now, I love this because literally millions of people watch you every day. You're connecting so many people to your food, like to your culture with your food. It's an unbelievable thing you do. How does that make you feel?
0: It's really exciting. I feel like me personally, I found a lot in my journey, like relating back to food, you know? Back then, the classic like immigrant kid, I was a little embarrassed to bring food from my culture to school. And then as I got older, I got a lot more curious. And again, I like found my way back to my culture through food. And it's wonderful to see how my cookbook has really helped people on the similar journey.
1: Yeah. Now, inside the kitchen, you add some green onion razzle dazzle. How do you add some razzle dazzle to your life?
0: That's what
1: I want to know.
0: Deeply loaded question. You know, honestly, I'm all about just having fun, getting back to your childhood self, and just, you know, also like being wholesome and being spontaneous.
1: Mm-hmm. So I gotta ask you, the book's out, right? Obviously, everyone can get that. The food recipes are amazing. What's next on the horizon for you? What do you see yourself doing in the future?
0: Maybe a book too.
1: Okay.
0: I would love to do more in-person appearances where I can connect more with like the people who have built my platform and supported me. Maybe some kind of like cooking together. And you know, if I'm gonna shoot for the stars, maybe one day I'm gonna be on Broadway. That's
1: Broadway. Okay. Yeah. Get that dance coming in again. I see you. Now, someone may be watching and they're saying, like, you know, oh, look at that, a second career. She's killing it in the game right now. For people who want to start cooking, they don't know what to do. Any advice?
0: Follow your heart. Have fun. Once, even though I'm giving you measurements here, it's never a rule, you know, in your own kitchen. You just gotta follow what feels right. Follow your own taste buds. Taste along the way, and whatever you're kind of feeling, maybe a little bit more sour, a little bit more sweet, throw it in there. Once you have fun, that's when you start to fall in love with cooking.
1: Get that razzle dazzle going.
0: Absolutely.
1: Cassie, thank you so much for joining us.
0: Thank you so much for having me.
1: We'll do this again soon, all right?
0: Yeah, absolutely.
1: Yeah, definitely. Thank you for being here. And you can purchase her debut cookbook, Bad Bee in the Kitch, wherever books are sold. You fill in the blanks that you've asked for yourself. I'm Mike Ajazi. Thank you so much for streaming with us. The news never stops. You can find us anywhere. You stream live news. And if you're on the go, we're on the ABC News app and abcnews.com, too. More news is up next.
2: Coming up on ABC News Live Weekend, President Trump's D.C. makeover, the calls to stop changes being made to historic landmarks, and the race to erase multiple sclerosis, one woman's mission to find a cure for the disease. And I hope you're not too hungry, a look at award-winning chef Kwame's creations. Oh, it's so good. ABC News Live starts right now. Hi, everyone, and thank you so much for streaming with us. I'm Stephanie Ramos, and welcome to ABC News Live Weekend. Let's take a look at your top headlines. Trump watches, Bibles, high tops, and now an official Trump account app. Millions of Americans have already signed up for the tax advantage accounts, which are slated to go live on July 4th. The Trump administration says accounts are intended to help families kickstart investments in the stock market. Children born during the current Trump administration are eligible to receive a $1,000 contribution from the federal government. The money in the accounts cannot be withdrawn until those kids reach the age of 18. It's the online shopping marketplace, known for extremely low prices and a huge variety of products. Now, Temu is hit by a massive fine from the EU. The European Union investigators say the Chinese retailer failed to protect consumers from illegal products, including unsafe electronics and hazardous toys. The EU is ordering Temu to pay 200 million euros, which is equivalent to $232 million US dollars. Temu representatives say they

0: Turning now to our top story, President Trump, in his second term and for our nation's 250th birthday, has sought to leave his footprint and very often his name on landmarks across the Capitol. That includes the Kennedy Center, the Reflecting Pool, a golf course in Virginia, his proposed gigantic triumphal arch, and of course, the construction of the new White House ballroom. Chief Washington correspondent Jonathan Carl spoke to the woman who heads the organization trying to stop that construction.
1: It came as a shock back in October when, without warning, construction crews tore down the east wing of the White House.
2: The demolition at the White House. Sources now telling ABC News the entire east wing expected to be demolished.
1: A first step in making the massive ballroom next to the White House.
3: I think it'll be the finest ballroom of its kind anywhere in the world.
1: The destruction of the east wing particularly shocked Carol Quillen, the woman who is now trying to stop further construction of Trump's ballroom.
4: The White House is an iconic structure in this country. How could it just be torn down with no warning or notice or consultation?
1: Quillen is the president and CEO of the National Trust for Historic Preservation. She argues it was against the law to knock down the East Wing and to build a ballroom without congressional approval first. Trump has said he doesn't need that approval.
4: I think we can all agree what should happen here is that if our historic resources, the most iconic structure in the country, is going to be altered in an irreversible way, more people should weigh in than one man, the current resident of that building.
5: He's a renter, if you will.
4: He's a steward.
5: He's a steward.
4: Right? He's a steward. He's responsible for what he's inherited and passing that on to future generations. He's more than a tenant, I would say. He's a steward.
5: You're not opposed to the idea of a ballroom. That's not the issue here.
4: No. The issue in the suit is who decides and whether the law has been followed. The National Trust has stood for legally required processes that actually make the outcome better.
1: President Trump himself has called Quillen over the phone multiple times. She says to personally urge her to drop the lawsuit, a request the administration officially made in late April.
4: He has expressed to us the desire of the military to have this project.
5: And have you urged him to go through a process to get it done?
4: We have expressed our view, which is that there's a legally required process. The judge has also expressed, look, there's a process. Go through the process.
1: And the DOJ response makes another allegation.
5: In his response to the lawsuit, the Justice Department's response, he says that what your organization is basing this on is Trump derangement syndrome.
4: I don't know what Trump derangement syndrome is exactly.
5: It would mean you are absolutely opposed to anything Donald Trump, I think, is how.
4: No, I don't think that's true. I mean, first of all, the National Trust has worked with him in the past. He himself is a preservationist in the sense that when he built a ballroom at Mar-a-Lago, he did it in partnership with other organizations who cared about preservation. I'm not opposed to everything he does. I just believe that any sitting president should follow the law and that we should all have an opportunity to weigh in.
3: People are loving my ballroom now.
1: The ballroom is just one of many ways President Trump plans to remake the historic center of the nation's capital. At the White House, he has installed a patio on the Rose Garden, adorned the Oval Office and the colonnade with gold. He plans to paint the Eisenhower Executive Office Building white. Plans first unveiled to a startled Fox News host, Laura Ingraham.
3: Look at that. How beautiful that is with a coat of paint.
6: But you're not worried it's like a big white blob? That's
3: No. What it does is it brings out
6: all
3: the
6: detail. So you're a builder. I'm not. I have no authentic sense.
3: It brings out the detail.
1: But President Trump's most ambitious construction project lies about 2 miles away and was recently approved by a panel of Trump-appointed members of the U.S. Commission of Fine Arts.
7: It's on this plot of grass inside a traffic circle just outside the entrance to Arlington National Cemetery that Trump plans to build his arch, or as he calls it, ARC. The size of the plan is staggering, 250 feet tall. That is 2.5 times the size of the Lincoln Memorial. It is larger, significantly larger, than the Arc de Triomphe in Paris, and it is almost as high as the Capitol Dome.
1: The planned arch is so tall that the FAA announced it is conducting a review to see if it would interfere with air traffic in Washington. A group of Vietnam veterans is suing to stop construction because it blocks the view of Arlington Cemetery. The administration says it will enhance the visiting experience for veterans, the families of the fallen,

0: and all Americans alike. It appears there was surveying activity at the site. The Washington Post reported that the Trump administration planned to start work there as an unrelated no-bid contract already underway at the White House.
1: And if you're wondering what happened to the East Wing, they dumped it here off this golf course in East Potomac Park in Washington. It's all underneath that big, unsightly mound of dirt filled with, conservationists say, toxic material that's dangerous to the birds that call this place home.
0: The Trump administration responded to the claim, saying the soil was tested multiple times by multiple parties, and this project passed all standards set by law. President Trump plans to turn the municipal golf links into a championship course. Earlier this month, the Trump administration announced a new plan for nearby West Potomac Park as the site of his planned National Garden of American Heroes. Another proposal that raises questions about whether congressional approval is required. Elsewhere, the president says he's making overdue renovations, fixing long broken fountains at Lafayette Park. The cost of the project currently at $17.4 million, awarded without competitive bidding to a company that had done work at Mar-a-Lago.
1: And over here in front of the Lincoln Memorial, you have the iconic reflecting pool. And here is a project Trump has been very excited about. They drained the water from the pool, and they appear to be painting the floor of it what Trump calls American flag blue. They've started the work. There's still a long way to go.
0: At first, President Trump said the project would cost less than $2 million and would be done in 2 weeks. The tab now stands at 10 times the original estimate, another no-bid contract to a company that had done work at a Trump golf club. And finally, President Trump says he has big plans for what he calls the Trump Kennedy Center.
1: There is no doubt that this building and this area out back on the Potomac River looks a little bit worn and beaten down, could use a renovation. The sense is they might have much more in mind than a simple renovation.
0: The National Trust has also joined a lawsuit with several other groups to stop any Trump construction at the Kennedy Center without congressional approval. The administration says that work there will affirmatively fulfill the board's responsibilities to repair and improve the center.
1: Are you concerned that the Kennedy Center could go the way of the East Wing?
2: One reason why the suit requests a preliminary injunction.
1: So you are concerned that they could literally knock good chunks of the Kennedy Center?

0: The Race to Erase MS, one woman's mission to find a cure for multiple sclerosis.
1: This girl is on fire.
2: Is there anything about Pat Summitt fans would not know?
3: This is where my basketball career started.
4: Hard to believe in.
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27: I've decided it's my alpha day. 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
35: It's coming right at us.
36: We form a bond stronger than blood, because ours is a family forged in fire.
37: Run! You're trying to steal my husband.
38: You stole him first.

0: with women three times more likely to be diagnosed than men. ABC News chief medical correspondent Dr. Tara Narula spoke to one woman living with MS about the organization she built to change the course of the disease.
1: It was 1991 when Nancy Davis lost the feeling in three fingertips, then her hand. Doctors diagnosed her with multiple sclerosis, or MS.
2: I was devastated. I didn't know what that was going to mean for the rest of my life. I was a young mom. I was 33, just sort of hitting my stride in life.
1: At the time, there wasn't much doctors could do.
2: The doctor I went to wasn't really very sympathetic or helpful in explaining what MS was, but he told me that I would be lucky because I would be able to operate a remote control on my TV set.
3: So when they painted that picture for you, do you feel that fueled you, or did it on some level deflate you?
2: I'm that person who, I don't stay depressed. I've got to find a solution.
1: Multiple sclerosis is an autoimmune disease in which the body attacks the protective coating around nerve fibers in the central nervous system. Symptoms can include fatigue, weakness, numbness or tingling, and blurred vision.
2: I was looking at the ads that were on TV for MS, and they all showed a beautiful young woman sitting in a wheelchair holding her child's hand. And that image just really stuck with me, and I thought, I don't want to be that person.
1: As a young mother, terrified for her children and her future, she turned her fear into fuel, founding Race to Erase MS.
4: We can make the pain disappear.
1: Since its inception, the organization has raised over $58 million, helping in the creation of 25 FDA-approved medications, including B-cell therapies like Ocrevus. Now, early research suggests the Epstein-Barr virus, the same one that causes mononucleosis, may play a role in triggering the disease in certain individuals.
5: So we think Epstein-Barr viral infection of B cells in adolescents is what triggers the disease. That's the working model. It may lay dormant for decades. You may not know you have MS because the immune system hasn't attacked parts of the brain that lead to a symptom. And then only then will the disease develop.
1: Someday, Dr. Hafler hopes we could vaccinate susceptible teens against Epstein-Barr virus. Until then, Nancy is continuing her race to erase MS.
3: I love the word resilience. What is it that you believe has made you so resilient?
2: I look at the big picture, and working on this is way bigger than I am.
1: The 33rd Race to Erase MS Gala is June 5th, with a fashion show and performances by Snoop Dogg and Rachel Platten. And as always, the party will end with the song Lean On Me.
2: I was driving in my car one day and I heard the song.
4: Lean on me.
2: It became my anthem. It became so important to me.
3: What do you hope your legacy will be?
2: I hope my legacy in life will be that we can find a cure for MS and we can save a lot of lives. I know that we're going to. I know that we're on the horizon. We are so close. But at the end of the day, we're not there. We're not going to win our race to erase MS till we are able to cure everybody with this.
0: Making such a difference. Our thanks to Tara Narula for that. Coming up, he is the first black chef to lead a restaurant on the Las Vegas Strip. The mouth-watering creations of Chef Kwame. Also ahead, it is the viral trend taking the internet by storm. The delicious dot cake. A closer look at the rainbow sprinkle cake coming up.
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7: Does anyone else hear that?
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12: Was she the original influencer? Marilyn Monroe. Monday will be her 100th birthday. So how is she still influencing so much today for so many women? From Sabrina Carpenter to Nicki Minaj to Kim Kardashian. It's not just her blonde hair and sex appeal. It's the

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8: 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Hope you're having a good one. 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He's a James Beard Award-winning chef who always forges an authentic connection to history within his cooking. Now, Chef Kwame Onwuachi is breaking new ground as the first Black chef to lead a restaurant on the Las Vegas Strip. Our Roxy Diaz visited his latest venture, Maroon, at the Sahara to learn more about the inspiration behind the cuisine.
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14: Housekeeping. 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
16: Maroon, inside the Sahara in Las Vegas.
14: You're going a chicken with mash.
16: The Bronx native is giving us an inside look on a busy opening weekend.
14: This is like our bread station. It's where our oxtail Wellington and our cocoa bread comes from.
16: Maroon is a new take on the Caribbean Steakhouse.
14: And this right here is where the magic happens. This is the jerk pit. All of our chicken has been brined, marinated, then smoked. It's a three-day process. And then on the pickup, we fire it in this charcoal oven. And we use a combination of a couple different woods. So we have pimento wood, which is super important. We have guava wood, and we have apple wood.
16: The cuisine, inspired by Afro-Caribbean cooking techniques from the region.
14: Here we have our grills that were put together in the style of those oil drums that, you know, you'll see on the side of the road for pan chicken in Jamaica. This is kind of like my pride and joy of bringing, you know, that culture to the forefront of the restaurant. And this is the epicenter of the restaurant. You know, this is where everything comes together. Chef Fermi Abujol, Super VIP, table 33. Thank you. And you're into the dining room. All right, go ahead, go sit down.
18: When did you even know that you had a love for cooking? Where did this all start?
14: Oh, at a very young age. My mom, she's a chef. So at 5 years old, I was in the kitchen helping her with her catering company. And I come from a long line of chefs and restaurateurs. In the South, my family had like fish fries and juke joints in their houses. You know, my mom had a catering company and she was a chef of multiple restaurants in New York. So it's something that I was always around. It just felt like it was always there. My sister is a pastry chef. Like, we're all just in the industry.
18: So take me through your journey, Miami, DC, New York, now Vegas. Mm-hmm. What inspired this restaurant, Maroon?
14: The Maroon people inspired the restaurant here. I visited the Maroon people in the Blue Mountains, and I dug a traditional jerk pit. And I remember when I was digging it, I was like, wow, we've taken this for granted. Uh-huh. You know, like they did it. It was a pretty much a war food and they were getting ready to fight the British. They, you know, escaped slavery and stayed free. And when they would go to war, they didn't want to reveal their location. So they dug these pits and

0: covered it up, and that's how Jerk was created. And it made me so emotional that I knew that I wanted to honor that in some way.
1: Add Bujol to this, and that's enough for the band.
2: Yeah. If you come here looking for that Kwame experience, what are we gonna get here that we don't get at any of your other restaurants?
0: Well, I guess the focus on the wood-fired oven and the wood-fired grills and really getting that smoke. And you know, it's a steakhouse, so you get like your steakhouse classics, but just done my way.
2: You are the first restaurant on the Vegas Strip led by a Black chef. When you hear that, is that surreal to you? Does it sink in?
0: It's crazy to me. I mean, it's 2026. Like, why hasn't that happened before? I think me and my team, we feel the weight of it. You know, very fortunate and grateful to be the first, but I want to make sure I'm not the last.
1: Come on, come follow me.
2: Reflecting on your culinary journey, what are you feeling now?
0: It really makes me appreciate the moment, because guests come in and they're just like, thank you for opening this. You opened a place that is celebrating Afro-Caribbean cuisine, and they're able to celebrate a special experience while celebrating their own culture. I just want to make people happy at the end of the day. That's it, and continue pushing Afro-Caribbean food.
2: Well, I don't want to put any pressure on you, but I do consider myself a jerk chicken connoisseur.
0: Do you eat jerk chicken?
2: I devour jerk chicken.
0: Do you want to try it?
2: And I make it at home. Mm. So if you don't mind bringing me a plate, basically
0: okay.
2: Is what
0: I'll be right back. You're going to eat it on camera?
2: We want to eat.
0: You going to eat on camera?
2: I have no problem eating
0: okay.
2: On camera.
0: All right,
2: I'm
0: great.
2: Not one of those girls.
0: Okay. You have a jerk chicken you can give me on the fly?
3: Of course.
0: Please.
3: 3 minutes.
0: 3 minutes. The most beautiful one you've ever made in your life. So this is our jerk chicken. We have a couple sauces. We have a tamarind mint.
2: Okay.
0: We have jerk barbecue. You know, classic goes with it. This is a pepper sauce, so just pure flames.
2: Okay.
0: And this is our cocoa bread with sorghum butter.
2: Here we go. Serious jerk chicken connoisseur here. I could taste the pimento wood.
0: Mm-hmm.
2: And that's when you know it's like real.
0: It's real.
2: Jerk.
0: Yeah.
2: There's no recreating that taste.
0: Mm-mm. No.
2: You need that wood.
0: I've actually refused to cook this. The last time I cooked this was 10 years ago at one of my first restaurants, Kith & Kin, because I didn't have the proper smoker.
2: All right, I'm a spice girl, so I'm gonna go for it.
0: It's not that bad. It's hot though. It's hot. It's hot.

0: It's got a good chili. It's okay. Mm-hmm. I got it though.
1: Yeah.
0: That is so good.
2: Look at this.
0: The only thing I'm missing
1: is a red stripe beer.
0: It's a red stripe beer. Or some rum punch. This is so good. Thank you so much, Chef.
1: Of course. Thank you. Thanks for being here.
0: I'm gonna keep going.
1: Keep going.
0: I'm not gonna
1: stay.
0: Waste
1: have
0: this.
1: Dinner. Fire that whole chicken, Chef.
3: Well, I'm going to have to go visit. Our thanks to Roxy Diaz for that story. And finally, it is the cake going viral online. And it's pretty sweet. ABC's Rhiannon Alley has a closer look at the dot cake.
4: They're the rainbow top sweet sensations cake lovers can't get enough of.
5: Viral dot cakes.
6: 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Look at all those sprinkles.
4: Created by Long Island Bakery, the dot cakes, these sprinkled sensations are inspiring blocks-long lines when they drop twice a week at New York's popular Butterfield Market.
7: I cannot go on my phone without seeing a video of a dot cake, which is extremely surreal.
4: Mother-daughter duo Sandra and Alex are the creators of the dot cakes, each round cake given a signature topping of dot sprinkles.
7: I think what makes a dot cake so special is that such a simple product can create such an emotional reaction from celebrations to graduations to birthdays. It's just something that's unique and different and people can really get around.
4: And not to be outdotted, home bakers are trying their hands at recreating these bite-sized nostalgia bombs on their own.
8: Ice this all over.
9: I use a spatula to kind of spread it around.
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11: We have one extra large.
9: Dot cake. This actually turned out so cute.
12: And you guys need to make this.
7: I mean, seeing people attempt to make what we've been perfecting over the past 9 years is the biggest compliment you could ever receive.
0: Absolutely.
7: From people.
3: I can see why that's going viral. I'm going to try and make a version of that myself with my boys. We'll see how it goes. I'll post about it. Our thanks to Rhiannon for that story. And thank you for streaming with us. I'm Stephanie Ramos. The news never stops, and neither do we, so keep it right here on ABC News Live.
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13: Wherever we are.
15: Welcome. 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
13: It feels like home.
16: Hi. 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Woke up somewhere that we both never been. Growing up doesn't mean
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17: How are you?
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13: In your morning.
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1: Strap in.
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7: I'm Stephanie Ramos in Anchorage, Alaska, flying with the National Guard and the U.S. Army. Wherever the story is, we'll take you there. 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
8: Hello, I'm Mike Ajachi. Here are some top headlines we're watching at ABC News Live at this hour. New video shows violent clashes with police outside a federal immigration detention center in New Jersey. The state's governor says people in masks attacked a barrier in the protected protest area last night outside Delaney Hall in Newark. The governor says people threw projectiles at Newark and state police, used barriers as weapons, and lit tires on fire. Meanwhile, officials say starting today, Homeland Security will restore family visitation at the facility, and a nightly curfew will be in effect. The bus driver in that deadly crash on I-95 in Virginia is now charged with two counts of involuntary manslaughter, and investigators say additional charges are pending. Five people were killed in the crash on Friday morning, according to officials. Authorities say the bus was traveling from New York City to Charlotte, North Carolina, and failed to slow down for traffic backed up near a work zone, slamming into multiple vehicles. And the San Antonio Spurs are advancing to the NBA Finals, dispatching the defending champion Thunder in Oklahoma City. Young superstar Victor Wembanyama turning in a commanding performance, 22 points and 7 rebounds, and being named MVP of the Western Conference Finals. The red-hot New York Knicks now await the NBA Finals tip-off Wednesday night on ABC. I'm Mike Ajachi. Thanks for streaming with us. The news never stops. You can find us anywhere you stream live news. And if you're on the go, we're on the ABC News app and abcnews.com, too. More news is up next.
9: All right, pop quiz. How many astrophysicists can you identify by name? Probably only one. His name is likely Dr. Neil deGrasse Tyson. Tyson has been educating us all, adults and children alike, for decades, talking about the cosmos, space travel, and the foundations for intelligent life in ways that are accessible and leave us wanting to know more. On this edition of All Access, Dr. Tyson goes even further, and he shares his childhood growing up in the Bronx and gives us his thoughts on the future of AI. And Dr. Tyson's new book, Take Me to Your Leader, Perspectives on Your First Alien Encounter, has just been released, where he ruminates on the possibility of intelligent life on planets beyond our own. Here's our all-access conversation with America's favorite astrophysicist, Neil deGrasse Tyson. Dr. Neil deGrasse Tyson, such a pleasure to have a conversation with you. Thank you.
10: Dr. Neil to you.
9: Dr. Neil. All right.
10: No, I
9: stand corrected. So appreciate the time and the conversation.
10: Thanks for having me. I love what you've done with the podcast.
9: Oh, we figured we'd want to make you feel right at home.
10: I feel immersed in the cosmos.
9: Your head in the stars.
10: As Earth is, as a planet. It's just in the universe.
9: That's right. And so we're going to get to all of that to see if perhaps we are alone or if there's other intelligent life out there. But I want to start in the very beginning. When you said that you were a kid with some borrowed binoculars from a friend of yours looking at the moon, and that sparked your fascination with space, what was it about that moment?
10: Well, I made the false assumption that if you looked at the moon with some kind of magnification, it would just be bigger than whatever you saw with the unaided eye. But it wasn't just bigger, it was better. Because the moon is this thing up there, right? And you pull out the binoculars, now all of a sudden, there are craters and shadows and mountains and hills and valleys. And the moon went from being this object in the sky to being a place. And then I said, I wonder what a telescope would do. And I'm 9, 10, 11 years old while this is happening, very early. And by the way, my first encounter with the night sky, being a native,

0: New Yorker. New Yorkers have no relationship with the night sky, really. You look up, there's a building there, or
1: right,
0: there's a street
1: that's
0: light.
1: True.
0: There's, and I'm old enough back when there was air pollution, and of course there's always light pollution. We don't even know there's a night sky. And I grew up in the Bronx, so my first visit to the Hayden Planetarium, right here in Manhattan, and when they dimmed the lights and the stars came out, I was like, wow. And I thought it was a hoax.
1: Do you ever give any thought to the idea of being a black male who grew up in the 60s and 70s in the Bronx, and now you are the face for a brand new generation sparking this interest in science and astronomy for an untold number of kids?
0: Yeah, I think of it not as an influence on kids, but on adults as well. Adults far outnumber children in the world. And when you add up all the adults, and they're in control of resources, they're in control of policies, politics. So I've always focused on adults as a target of my educational efforts. In part because kids, they're born curious. They're curious no matter what, practically. So it's the non-curious adults who are the problems in this world. Mm. The ones who forgot how to ask questions about the world, who got ossified in whatever their views of nature were just the day they graduated from high school or from college. With regard to my skin color, yeah, I grew up at a time where it was not encouraged. It was discouraged, I should say. And, oh, why don't you be an athlete? Or why don't you, in fact, I was an athlete. But sometimes I wonder if I was an athlete more because of the expectations of society than because of my own ambitions. In retrospect, I now think of it that way. But I stayed true to my interests. And yes, there were forces against it, cultural, sociological, none of which compare to the stories my parents had from where they were growing up a generation earlier. You know, no, the dogs weren't sent after me or the fire hoses. So I have stories, but nothing like those. And that helped to benchmark what extent the forces against me, the extent to which I would absorb or ignore or navigate around the forces against me. And I just kept going and going and going. And I reached a point, I knew I had arrived, when lighter skinned people were as delighted to meet me as darker skinned people. Ooh. It was the fancy prep school. So we need you. We want to give you an honorary degree. We want to. So I have 27 honorary degrees, honorary Ooh. Doctorates. Don't be impressed by that. Be impressed that I sat through that many graduations.
1: That is a feat.
0: That's the achievement right there.
1: Who inspired you growing up?
0: It's not that simple, because if I needed a black person from the Bronx as an astrophysicist who came before me, I would never be an astrophysicist. And I knew that. So I think role models are a little overrated in this regard. If you require a role model, you'll never be the first at anything. You'll only be the second, third, or fourth. So it takes a little more navigation to not have role models in front of you. But there are people who influenced me at the Hayden Planetarium. There was an educator there who told such captivating stories. I said, if I'm ever an educator, I want to be like that.
1: Mm. Let's talk about your book, Take Me to Your Leader.
0: Oh, thank you.
1: Which spends a lot of time talking about aliens. You begin the book by saying, from a child, you always wanted to be abducted by aliens.
0: Once I got my first telescope at age 12, and I would go out alone at night, that's the situation where I wanted to be abducted. And then I'm looking at other people's accounts of being abducted, and it always happens to them alone, right? So it took about 100 million years, maybe two, to have the earliest signs of self-replicating life. For that to happen, even though that's a frontier in the biology lab, how do you go from organic molecules to life? Earth figured it out very quickly. And so if Earth can do it, and we have this many stars, as so beautifully decorating these walls, no one who studied that problem denies the very high likelihood that we are not alone in the universe.
1: So let's talk about this. Even though you talk throughout the book that there's never been any scientific evidence, there's never been any proof that we have ever been visited by any other intelligent life.
0: Yeah, so let me qualify the evidence and proof, those two words you just used there. I don't think I used the word proof.
1: I think you said evidence.
0: I think you said
1: scientific evidence.
0: Evidence. And evidence, there's the battle cry of the courtroom, I need a witness, said no scientist ever. We and psychologists, apparently alone, know how susceptible an account of an objective reality is to your state of mind, to your mood. And so generally, we need something more tangible than your account of what happened. Now, if you have many people that give the same account, that is helpful, and it says maybe there's something there, let's investigate further, but with proper tools. And in fact, NASA, after these testimonies of the past several years, NASA has proposed, and it's a friend of mine and colleague who was on the head of that committee, he said, here's what we do. Let's get an app. Somebody's got to write an app where if you see a UFO or an alien, anything, start taking pictures, because we all have smartphones. Start taking pictures. And this app will capture all of the metadata of that phone. Not the direction, the time, the altitude, the angle, the intensity, all of this, and then it goes to a clearinghouse. So if multiple people get a picture, then you can triangulate on where it is in the sky. And in that way, the extra data might give us something.
1: So where's the app?
0: I think they're working on it. But until that happens, for me, as a scientist and as a skeptic, I'm just sitting here waiting, bring out the

0: Do you believe in aliens?
1: And lift- coming up,
2: how do you explain to the person at home who's saying, look, I can't afford my rent, I can't afford food, and you all are spending billions and billions of dollars to go to the moon again?
0: To say, let us not explore, you are cutting civilization off at the kneecaps because you are prejudging what you think will be the value of that discovery to civilization.
3: If I were to describe this case in three words, I would call it brutal, intimate, and cruel.
4: Who would murder this beautiful mother?
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27: 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Who's the bad guy?
28: Ready to do this, BJ?
29: All right, where's my LGBTQ? Where are you? Thank you very much. Thanks for coming out. And also coming to the show. Hey! Hey! Shut up! I'm pissed off so often lately, you guys, I swear. Because I'm a grown-ass woman in America and I'm paying attention. If I had known we were headed toward The Handmaid's Tale and I was going to be wearing that big red cape, I wouldn't have cut out carbs.
30: Is this hard to talk about?
31: Yeah,
32: Seattle ground, about to take off. It's gonna be crazy. I did a kind of a bad thing.
33: So you hijacked the plane?
32: Yeah.
34: He hasn't flown an airplane before.
35: How did he get that plane in the airplane? How did no one know?
32: Hey, you think this thing can do a barrel roll?
36: Try to figure out how to use the autopilot first.
32: Boring.
31: Going upside down. Holy holy. Can we cut the cameras?
32: This is probably like jail time for life, huh?
37: 911, what's your emergency?
38: A tornado.
39: It's coming right at us.
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4: Was she the original influencer? Marilyn Monroe. Monday will be her 100th birthday. So how is she still influencing so much today for so many women? From Sabrina Carpenter to Nicki Minaj to Kim Kardashian. It's not just her blonde hair and sex appeal. It's the Marilyn Monroe you don't know. Marilyn at 100. 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
2: What do you think is the likelihood that in your lifetime you would encounter, or someone on this planet would encounter, an alien? And if they did, how might you hypothesize that they would get here?
0: So if the aliens are of this universe, they're going to be subject to the same laws of physics.

0: will be beyond our imagination would be their control and power over technology. I mean, think about it. Wright Brothers was 1903. Neil Armstrong and Buzz Aldrin walked on the moon in 1969, 66 years later. So in 66 years, we went from an airplane that barely flew to walking on the moon. Mm. How could you have even projected that back when with the Wright brothers? Given how the pace of technology, even just on Earth, I'll let them come with whatever, even give them wormholes, give them warp drives. They're clearly smarter than us. If they got here,
1: and we weren't able to get to them.
0: We only just yesterday left Earth for another destination since 1972. So that's the best we've been doing for 50 years. The aliens, you know. So they'll be smarter than us, more technologically able. Hmm. But this evil alien trope, I'm not so convinced by that.
1: You said with regard to that, that with... when we're thinking about aliens, we have to abandon our own hubris. Explain that.
0: The aliens cross the galaxy, and of all the life forms on Earth, they only want to probe your body orifices. How important do you think you are physiologically to aliens that cross the galaxy? When we have oak trees that weigh 100 tons, and we have whales that, you know, oh, but you're the one that they're going to poke around in your body orifices. That's hubris.
1: Is there a pop culture, a book, a movie, something you've seen where you thought, well, maybe they got it right?
0: Yes. Well, I don't know if they got it right, but they showed some genuine creativity in what they tried to create. So let's go back to 1958. There's a movie called The Blob.
2: The blood-curdling threat of The Blob.
1: Oh, yes.
0: That's not even a vertebrate animal. Mm-hmm. It is just, it's a three-dimensional amoeba.
3: It's kind of like a mass that keeps getting bigger and bigger.
0: That's this big, and it's particularly...
1: would slide under the door crack.
0: Stop that, yes. It would come through the grate, the air conditioning grate, and it was terrifying because it would come at you in ways that no one had imagined you'd be attacked. A locked door should protect you, not from the blob. It was a transparent gel. After its first victim, it was red for the rest of the movie. So I thought that was inventive, but it's not what I would call an intelligent alien that would ask you to take it to its leader. All right, so that's a different level here. In the recent film, Project Hail Mary,
4: I'm going to call you Rocky.
0: That alien didn't have two eyes, a nose, a mouth, neck, shoulders, and legs. It was like a crab-boyed rock creature, still highly dexterous with each of the crab legs. So that's an example of trying to let me not be controlled by the absence of imagination of Hollywood.
1: The Trump administration, as you well know, recently released a batch of documents about UFOs. Your takeaway?
0: Oh, well, if you read through them, I've looked through most of the documents. Oh, by the way, there are NASA documents in there with the military documents. The military documents, many of them were at one point classified and then declassified. So that's the disclosure part of it. The NASA documents were never classified, but they were sort of thrown in with it because some of them referred to astronauts seeing flashes

0: And so I'm not learning anything new from these documents that I could not have inferred from those testimonies under sworn oath. So that's why I'm saying, if you're going to bring out the files, why not bring out the alien? That's all? Is that too much to ask for? Is that too much to ask? So bring out the alien, and then we're done here.
1: I got to get your reaction to Artemis. I'm sure you were watching, if not there in person, you were watching on TV?
0: Yeah, yeah. So I'm an old-timer, so I remember when we did that in 1968. Okay, we went around the moon. In fact, we orbited a few times and then came back the end of 1968. So for me, it wasn't so much that it's an achievement, because it's a 58-year-old repeated achievement. It's that it's about time. If I were the moon, I'd say, welcome back. Where you been all this time?
1: I'm so curious to get your take on Gil Scott-Heron's 1970 poem, Whitey on the Moon. I have to ask because, for those at home who are not aware, it was a contrast, basically, of class and race at the time the Apollo missions were landing on the moon, right? And just a stanza, he says,
2: I can't pay no doctor bills, but Whitey's on the moon. 10 years from now, I'll be paying still while Whitey's on the moon.
1: Now, the space race is a little bit different now because you have billionaires who are also assisting. But how do you explain to the person at home who's saying, look, I can't afford my rent, I can't afford food, and you all are spending billions and billions of dollars to go to the moon again?
0: Had NASA launched black astronauts in that first round, he could not have composed that song.
1: But could have had the same complaint.
0: He could. He would have said, America on the moon,
1: right.
0: Yet America has poverty.
1: Yes.
0: So it would have changed the language of that.
1: Sure.
0: Okay.
1: But the meaning's still the same.
0: The economic meaning.
1: Yes.
0: But that also contained a racial component. So that's my first comment. Second, it looks like a luxury to go into space. And I have two replies. One, imagine we're back in the cave, all right? And there's some youngins who peek out the cave door, and they see like hills and mountains and streams and fruit on trees, but nobody's ever left the cave before. So they go to the cave elders. So these are the 30-year-olds, because those are the elders. They didn't live very long back then. Not many people live very long. So they said, we want to go outside the cave. Okay, what do you say about this? So the cave elders caucus, and they turn around and say, we won't let you go outside the cave until we solve the cave problems first. You realize how ridiculous that sounds, okay? Here is Earth, the sun is this big, the universe is this big, and you're saying, solve Earth problems first before you go into the universe? And usually people who say that don't know how much money NASA's actually getting. So take your tax dollar, NASA's getting less than 0.4% of that dollar. 0.4 of a penny that's not even minted anymore. If you cut 0.4 off of that dollar, you're not even into the ink. And you're saying, don't spend that because we have problems on Earth, when you have 99.6% of the rest of the budget that you could be solving those problems with, and you're not, you're looking in the wrong place. To say, let us not explore, you are cutting civilization off at the kneecaps because you are prejudging what you think will be the value of that discovery to civilization.
1: Okay, so in this similar realm, I want to talk about artificial intelligence. I know that you embrace it. You have said that it has made life better for you.
0: Bring it on.
1: But do you ever think about the people who are going to be without a job, the massive layoffs, the companies who are going to decide, hey, I don't need people. I've got AI.
0: So there's an unsolved problem built into that. So it's a very real issue. I don't ever want to give the impression I'm making light of it. It's an unsolved issue. And the unsolved part of it is it's a self-limiting achievement, all right? So you make a product. You used to have 100 employees. Now you have one employee who programs the AI. And now you make a product, but the 99 employees don't have jobs, so they can't buy your product. So

0: What good is it to make a product for people who don't have a job to pay for it? Okay? So something's got to give in there. Either the economy expands in a different way that we have yet to predict that picks up this labor force, or you need something like what they call UBI, Universal Basic Income, where the profits of highly profitable companies that have very few employees goes into some pot of money to compensate those who are all laid off because of it. The problem is AI is coming upon us perhaps faster than the workforce can adjust. And that'll be bad. And I don't have an easy solution for that. But what I do know is that there's so many other places that AI will create great value to our health, our wealth, and our security, that to put it all under one roof and say, get rid of it all, that's short-sighted.
1: Elon Musk has said that the only way to save humanity is to establish a self-sustaining multi-planetary civilization. Do you agree, and is that even possible?
0: No, it's a way to have fun on other planets. But the concern is, if something bad happens on one planet and you want to preserve the species, your species continues on another planet. Carl Sagan was a fan of this. So many people are. I look at it differently. I would ask, what do you think is going to harm the species on one planet versus another? Is it an asteroid? Is it a killer virus? I'm thinking, get the medical guys to create a super serum antiviral vaccine so that no virus will take us out. I'm just comparing efforts here and cost and money. So protect Earth. And you don't need another planet other than to visit and have fun.
1: Enrico Fermi, a physicist, once said famously with regard to talk about aliens, then where is everybody? And so I want to pose that to you. If intelligent life does exist, where is everybody?
0: Again, you're thinking you're so important, you want to be visited by them. We could be the least important planet. So that's one answer, which is not interesting, which is hard for us to accept. And another one, maybe space is just too vast. Another one is they have visited and they judged us to be unworthy of any further study, especially watching our conduct geopolitically. And they ran back home and said, there's no sign of intelligent life on Earth. But my favorite possibility is that they did visit and they happened to land at Comic-Con. And they look around, everybody's cosplaying, right? Aliens. And they look around and, and then they report back home, you know, on Earth, they're just like us.
1: Dr. Neil, Carl Sagan has nothing on you. Thank you.
0: Thank you for having
1: me. So appreciate the conversation.
2: He always has us thinking and often laughing, too. Our thanks again to Dr. Tyson, and thank you for watching All Access. I'm Lindsay Davis.

0: GMA.
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0: It's an invitation to come together.
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11: This week, the key primary races that could shape congressional power in November. 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
2: From the Suffolk County Courthouse in Riverhead, New York, I'm Aaron Katursky. Wherever the story is, we'll take you there. The news never stops, neither do we. 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
3: Coming up on ABC News Live Weekend, out of control outbreak. Why doctors say Ebola is continuing to spread through Central Africa. And inside prediction markets, why a prediction market firm says America's betting obsession could destroy market integrity. And Keke Palmer is back. The star talks about her new movie, I Love Boosters. ABC News Live starts right now. Hi, everyone, and thank you so much for streaming with us. I'm Stephanie Ramos, and welcome to ABC News Live Weekend. Let's take a look at your top headlines. Trump watches, Bibles, high tops, and now an official Trump accounts app. Millions of Americans have already signed up for the tax advantage accounts, which are slated to go live on July 4th. The Trump administration says accounts are intended to help families kickstart investments in the stock market. Children born during the current Trump administration are eligible to receive a $1,000 contribution from the federal government. The money in the accounts cannot be withdrawn until those kids reach the age of 18. It's the online shopping marketplace, known for extremely low prices and a huge variety of products. Now, Temu is hit by a massive fine from the EU. The European Union investigators say the Chinese retailer failed to protect consumers from illegal products, including unsafe electronics and hazardous toys. The EU is ordering Temu to pay 200 million euros, which is equivalent to 232 million US dollars. Temu representatives say they disagree with the decision and consider the fine disproportionate. No mystery machine here, but police in Massachusetts are being credited with saving a dog named Scooby from a burning home in Cape Cod.

0: hopefully got a lot of snacks. He is doing okay, by the way. Turning now to our top story and the growing fears that the Ebola outbreak in Africa could become the deadliest outbreak on record. Hundreds of people so far have died from what is suspected to be Ebola, and health officials are saying the epidemic is spreading faster than they can contain it. The head of the World Health Organization imploring those fighting in the war-torn region of the Democratic Republic of the Congo to lay down their arms in order to get critical aid there. ABC's Tom Sufi Burridge takes us to the epicenter of the spread.
1: The latest Ebola outbreak is outpacing the response, and the International Rescue Committee now predicts it could become the deadliest outbreak of Ebola on record.
2: The outbreak is completely out of control. People doesn't trust that, Ebola is a reality.
3: When we have fought Ebola in the past on this scale, it has been a combination of the Ministry of Health, WHO, USAID, CDC. USAID is fully gone. CDC is badly weakened. WHO has been badly weakened. The U.S., of course, withdrew from WHO and cut off all funding.
1: The virus is affecting parts of Congo and Uganda. These are the dire scenes in Ituri, the worst-hit region in the Democratic Republic of Congo, or DRC, where civil war, which has displaced around 3 million people, further complicates efforts to track and contain the disease.
4: Are you seeing new cases of Ebola suspected and confirmed in the region every day?
2: Every day. Patients keep coming.
1: Health officials believe a rare strain of the deadly virus was possibly circulating for up to 3 months undetected in eastern parts of the DRC. And that late detection means the true scale of this epidemic, which the World Health Organization is calling a global health emergency, is still emerging.
3: So there are a few things that set this outbreak apart. One is the momentum it has right now. There are now more than 1,000 cases of this that are known. And that is likely an undercount, perhaps even an undercount by a factor of two or three. To put that in perspective, the huge West Africa outbreak that caught the world's attention back in 2014, and which I worked on for USAID, took about 4 months to get to 1,000 cases. And that was really a turning point when it exploded. This outbreak already seems to be at that point and at that level of explosive transmission.
4: What is the level of urgency right now on this?
3: It's as urgent as, it's about as urgent as

0: trust and sometimes anger from remote communities in early stages of their grief.
1: It's just because of the burial thing, the burial system of the way they're using, because the thing that really incited people to start now revolting.
0: Grace Casimiri, an independent reporter living in Bunia, described watching the outbreak unfold and the growing outrage from families in mourning. Just days ago, angry crowds attacked and set isolation tents and treatment centres on fire in cities at the epicentre

0: tell us the fear and lack of trust from locals is so acute, some symptomatic people are running away from isolation centres before their test results come back and potentially spreading the virus.
1: When the symptoms start and there's a really very, very confused, when people doesn't have trust, so they are running with their virus.
0: The doctors say a lack of hazmat suits and crucially lab testing capacity needed for accurate diagnosis and contact tracing is further undermining trust.
1: Now I'm in the front line. I don't have a lab. So how, you know, I can have a trust, you know. I'm worried that the population start to lose trust on me.
0: And much of the lab capacity in previous Ebola outbreaks, doctors and leading humanitarians tell us, was provided by the US. While over the past year, there has been a significant reduction in American assistance.
2: The US had a $900 million humanitarian assistance portfolio in Eastern Congo in the final year of the Biden administration. That sounds big. It is big. It's one of the largest humanitarian crises in the world. That dropped to less than $200 million last year.
0: And that cut in USAID, leading American NGOs say, is making it harder to fight the virus now and reduced the chances of detecting it earlier on.
2: Well, I think it is almost certain that we would have caught it earlier if USAID was still in place. USAID had a network of partners across this region of Congo. It had a mission, a permanent standing mission and team in Congo that was in regular communication.
0: Jeremy Kneindike served under Presidents Obama and Biden as a senior official in USAID, working to tackle COVID and international disasters.
2: So I used to run that aid at USAID. What they're doing now is not any more, or it's not any more or less efficient, but it's much smaller. There are fewer partners, there are fewer clinics, and I think that's not efficiency, that's just downsizing.
0: And Congolese doctors on the front line against Ebola now appealing to the US to urgently scale up support.
1: People are really scared. It's our humanity, you know. So my message is, you know, we need attention.
3: Our thanks to Tom Sufi Burridge. ABC News did reach out to the White House in response to the claim that USAID cuts affected the response of this outbreak. A White House official told ABC News, quote, "That is ridiculous," and said in part, "Why not blame the other countries who don't do any foreign aid? No one has died because the United States has cut aid. The United States has saved more lives and continues to save more lives than any other country in the world. And we're going to continue to do it, but we're going to do it the right way and in a responsible way." Coming up here on ABC News Live Weekend, the question of integrity in our markets. The alleged insider trading that set off alarm bells at Google. This is what you need to know.
4: We'll take you straight to where news is happening.
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7: Hello.
5: Wherever we are.
7: Welcome home. It's good to be home.
5: It feels like home.
8: Hi. When's the last time we dropped our things and went? Woke up somewhere that
9: Hi.
8: We've both never been. Growing up doesn't mean
7: yet. Good morning. How are you?
5: At the start of the day, letting us into your home. Putting the good
9: Thank you.
5: In your morning.
7: Man, it's good to be home.

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3: I'm George, how are you?
0: And the day ahead.
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5: I'm surprised. You work with the police?
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6: I can make you melt. 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
7: Do we have your attention now? Catch me if
4: 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Our killer was also a sprinter.
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9: Track her down?
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9: I'll stop.
4: I think that's for the best.
10: Was she the original influencer? Marilyn Monroe. Monday will be her 100th birthday. So how is she still influencing so much today for so many women? From Sabrina Carpenter to Nicki Minaj to Kim Kardashian.

0: It's not just her blonde hair and sex appeal. It's the Marilyn Monroe you don't know. Marilyn at 100. Monday on GMA.
1: You want to know what I've been doing for the last 4 years? I was in a cult, man.
2: Who am I?
3: Nature Boy.
4: Nature Boy.
1: You know this is not how life's supposed to be.
5: Where Nature Boy is, that's where I'll find my truth.
6: I am your Messiah.
1: Bow to me.
7: What in the world is going on here?
8: Something was screaming at me, no. But I ignored it. There was brainwashing,
9: mind manipulation. He was king, he was God.
10: Watching. And don't shoot God.
8: You had to be destroyed.
11: Nothing dies in nature.
12: Welcome back to ABC News Live Weekend. A Google employee is accused of making more than $1 million betting on Google searches. The case is adding to criticism that prediction markets are too easy to cheat. Now Google says it's working with law enforcement on the investigation. ABC News chief investigative correspondent Aaron Katursky takes us inside one of the rooms where a team is digging into suspicious trades.
13: On prediction.

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1: Americans are betting on everything from sports to politics to culture.
2: There's markets on Kalshi for everyone.
1: Sites like Kalshi and Polymarket let you wager on everything from Taylor Swift's wedding date to the chances of an Iran nuclear deal. From the frivolous to the weighty, these markets are now facilitating billions of dollars in bets or trades each week. But critics say they're vulnerable to insider trading.
3: No one should be able to use insider information to line their own pockets.
4: It is ripe for abuse.
1: Suspiciously well-timed trades on politics, the Nobel Prize, and the war in Iran beg the question, are these markets too easy to cheat?
5: What's at stake in this room?
6: The integrity of our markets.
1: For the first time, Kalshi let reporters into the room where a team is trying to identify trades based on inside information.
6: It's hard to police in all markets. How do you find the neighbor, the cousin, the person who fielded a tip from an insider and they're trading?
1: Robert Denault leads Kalshi's digital detectives, working on those questions around the clock.
6: There's a lot of Red Bull consumed in this office, almost alarming amount.
5: These are alerts that your system is generating or that are coming in from the public?
6: No, these are alerts that our internal systems, our internal algorithms are running over the market and generating as potential insider trading or spoofing or market manipulation.
1: For Kalshi, integrity is a key part of its message.
6: And so here, click into a specific alert.
1: Kalshi says it launched more than 200 investigations last year and has already surpassed that many in the first half of 2026. The results have been slow.
5: What about your enforcement actions? How many have you taken?
6: So far, five.
5: Five doesn't sound like a lot.
6: It's only been less than 2 years that we've been a pretty prolific trading exchange, and we already have enforcement actions to point to, and trust me, there's more to come.
1: One of those cases involved betting on the winner of Survivor.
7: Welcome to the final tribal council for Survivor 50.
1: It's a show that airs months after it tapes, making it a ripe target for people aware of the outcome. Online sleuths noticed bettors on Kalshi had predicted the winner with remarkable accuracy.
6: I think there's a lot of reporting on Reddit and other websites about what might unfold on a particular season of Survivor. And so it drives traders to make particularly confident trades, but it doesn't mean that they necessarily have material non-public information.
1: Kalshi says it has referred dozens of potential insider trading cases to the federal agency that regulates the markets, the Commodity Futures Trading Commission, run by Chairman Michael Selig, an avowed advocate of prediction markets.
8: So rather than having, you know, some elites in a, you know, ivory tower, we have an aggregated wisdom of the crowds, and that's really

0: states to keep that power at the federal level.
1: Why don't you want the states involved?
2: Well, the states police and oversee the casinos and the gaming, and that's all an entertainment business. We don't oversee entertainment.
0: He echoes the position of President Trump, who posted on social media this week, it is critically important that the CFTC's exclusive authority over prediction markets is maintained. Mike Selig, CFTC chairman and respected by all, is doing a great job.
2: People are saying there's insider trading in this or that, and oh, if the CFTC doing its job, it would have caught this in 5 minutes. But a lot of these people have not given us any evidence.
0: Critics question whether his tiny office can keep pace with the staggering growth of prediction markets.
1: Do you have the horses?
2: There's a lot of news out.

0: that there could be somebody trading on insider information, but it's our job as regulators to take legal action there.
1: Please do not block his way.
2: Federal prosecutors last month charged a special forces soldier of using classified information to profit from the U.S. military raid that ousted Nicolas Maduro from Venezuela. The soldier has pleaded not guilty. Polymarket said in a statement that it surveils and monitors for insider trading and other illegal activity consistent with other markets, and has made nearly 100 referrals for suspected insider trading to authorities.
3: What happens to us spiritually when every moral question in this country just becomes a market?
2: The drumbeat of high-profile allegations of insider trading is already turning heads in Washington, eliciting a rare source of bipartisan cooperation.
4: There's a lot of momentum on both sides of the aisle on this.
2: The Republican-led House Oversight Committee last week launched a probe into the growing pattern of insider trading activity on prediction market platforms, and more than a dozen bills would limit how prediction markets operate.
5: I think their survival is at stake.
2: Dustin Gawker is a podcaster and blogger who covers prediction markets. He says Kalshi and other platforms now see insider trading as an existential threat.
5: I follow everything Kalshi does, and there's been a real change in how they approach this issue. 6 months ago, they were barely talking about insider trading. Now this is a huge part of their messaging.
2: It wasn't always that way.
6: Shane Copeland is the founder and CEO of Polymarket.
7: What's cool about Polymarket is that it creates this financial incentive to go, for people to go and divulge the information to the market.
5: Not even that long ago, like, we are seeing people who are involved in prediction markets maybe advocating for insider information.
2: Call it the prediction market paradox.
5: The better the information is, the more useful it is to everything in the world, whether that's economic, whether it's geopolitical. But then we get to this world where we're actually having real-world cases of insider information being used in prediction markets. Why would I want to trade against people if they know the answers, right?
2: Kalshi says it welcomes regulation, and its own rulebook already addresses some of the concerns raised by lawmakers, like a ban on athletes and political candidates from using the platform.
8: Well, it's a new product. I think with new products, it makes sense for the public to wonder, how does the system handle this new thing? The answer is never ban the thing. It's figure out how to properly regulate it the right way and make sure that the markets are safe.
9: Our thanks to Aaron Kutursky for that report. Coming up here on ABC News Live Weekend, Kiki Palmer is back with a new movie. Morgan Norwood sits down with the star to learn all about the fashion-filled film. That's next.
10: What's your emergency?
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17: Impressive.
19: Strap in.
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21: All right, where's my LGBTQ? Where are you? Thank you very much. Thanks for coming out. And also coming to the show. Hey! Hey! Shut up! I'm pissed off so often lately, you guys, I swear. Because I'm a grown-ass woman in America, and I'm paying attention! If I had known we were headed toward The Handmaid's Tale, and I was going to be wearing that big red cape, I wouldn't have cut out carbs.
22: It's my alpha day. I need to send a message that says I am hyper-competent.
23: Someone bring a gurney.
22: I don't need anyone's help.
24: What have you done?
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9: Welcome back to ABC News Live Weekend. Keke Palmer rose from a cherished child actor to acclaimed leading lady. She is back in a new movie. It's called I Love Boo.

0: 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Morgan Norwood sat down with the star and director of the film. Take a look.
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4: I don't care if they know what's nice. I care that Christy Smith hates that they know what's nice.
2: Known for her inspiring performance in Aquila and the Bee.
6: Audulacious.
7: That's correct.
2: Starring in Jordan Peele's sci-fi horror, No.

0: These are my sisters.
1: The former Nickelodeon star, now embodying the character of Corvette.
2: I'm curious if this role took you back to your True Jackson VP days.
3: Once people see my great ideas, they'll know I'm not just here because I'm lucky.
4: Yeah.
5: You know, I definitely did with the fashion. It also brought me back to the stage in my life where I was still trying to figure out how to understand my value, especially in terms of institutions that don't necessarily make space for people like me.
1: Kiki's character, leading a lady gang and looting escapades.
6: We empty out every single Metro designer in the Bay Area.
2: You know, Demi Moore played the woman that you wanted to be like in the film. Mm-hmm. I'm curious what that was like working with her.
5: I mean, I was so excited. We all were. And so it was lovely working with her and also to see her act up close. I think she's such an effortless performer. But watching her, I was able to really see the nuances and the choices that she was making to bring a very real character to life. We all know some founder that act like that.
7: I'm an innovator making art.
8: And they, just them two bouncing off of each other, it's electric. And it's two flavors that together that make this new thing that we haven't had before.
1: Moore playing a fashion designer, producing couture while stealing designs from low-income neighborhoods.
2: I think the film did a good job of encapsulating community, which brings me to your character, Corvette. We meet her at such a pivotal time. She sees someone stolen her designs, and then what's behind her sadness and her longing as she's boosting?
5: The desire to be valued and to be seen as someone that has value. We see it all the time, even in digital media. You know, you'll see somebody do some crazy viral video, and then it's the thing for the brands, and then they're not able to actually be a part of that win. So with, you know, it's that scene, the trailer scene where she says,
6: give it to me. It's mine anyway.
8: The people that have created the culture can't afford it, you know?
5: It's crazy.
1: Filmmaker Boots Riley birthed the concept of I Love Boosters more than 20 years ago.
2: You actually had a song called I Love Boosters,
8: Pick a Bigger Weapon.
2: Yeah. Yes, back in 2006.
9: I love the boosters, they love the boosters, you should love them too.
8: What we are looking for is freedom.
5: Yeah.
8: Often, especially, yes. You know, in the black community, we'll be looking for examples of someone who has made it and been successful. And that's because you also are thinking about, I would love to have a life where I'm not worried about paying the rent.
1: The film already at 92% on Rotten Tomatoes, but critics online questioning booster culture.
2: I saw a comment on the trailer. This one stuck out to me. It said specifically, why are we glorifying looting? But the reply to that comment was even more poignant. It said, no one questions Ocean's 11. No one questions the money heist.
8: Or the thousands of mafia movies that are classics.
2: Why do you think that this is the hard line of morality?
5: It's the same thing what Chrissy Smith says.
10: They're low-class urban bitches.
11: With all due respect to urban bitches.
5: Urban bitches. Mm-hmm. You know, it's the perception that people have of someone that decides what gets and deserves empathy, compassion, and understanding. When you see a group of girls together, the Velvet Gang, women of color, if that's what you are perceiving them as, that's what it gets compressed to.
8: Black women are villainized, and it is not a new thing. You know, we're in a world where the whole working class is being exploited, and there is a tendency to say it has nothing to do with capitalism, it has something to do with black folks or people of color. And so it all gets pointed that way.
1: For Kiki and Boots, the conversation around boosters is deeper than just fashion in the film.
5: I think it inherently feels a little political, like fashion does. Even when you think about like the Dapper era and just like the idea also of black people getting the opportunity to even be seen differently because of the clothes that they wore, it allows you to have the conversation about what that means and why that is and if that's correct.
12: What a neat conversation. Our thanks to Morgan Norwood for that. Thank you so much for streaming with us. I'm Stephanie Ramos. The news never stops and neither do we. Keep it right here on ABC News Live.

0: want to know what I've been doing for the last 4 years? I was in a cult, man.
1: Who am I?
2: Nature Boy.
3: Nature Boy.
4: You know this is not how life's supposed to be.
5: Where Nature Boy is, that's where I'll find my truth.
6: I am your Messiah.
7: Bow to me.
8: What in the world is going on here?
9: Something was screaming at me no, but I ignored it. There was brainwashing, mind manipulation. He was caged, he was gone.
10: Watching. Damn, don't shoot God.
9: You had to be destroyed.
11: Nothing dies in nature.
12: Mr. Sugar, our profits have tripled. I don't do anything illegal here.

0: So you hijacked the plane?
1: Yeah.
2: He hasn't flown an airplane before.
3: How did he get that plane in the airplane? How did no one know?
4: Hey, you think this thing can do a barrel roll?
5: Trying to figure out how to use the autopilot first.
4: Boring. He's going upside
6: Holy
4: down.
6: Roll. Holy.
7: Can we cut the cameras?
4: This is probably like jail time for life, huh?
8: This week, the key primary races that could shape congressional power in November. Plus, the temporary block to payouts from the Justice Department's $1.8 billion fund. What happens next? 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
10: Reporting from Citizens Bank Park in Philadelphia on opening day, I'm Mike Ajaji. Wherever the story is, we'll take you there. You're streaming ABC News Live. Hello, I'm Mike Ajaji. Here are some top headlines we're watching at ABC News Live at this hour. New video shows violent clashes with police outside a federal immigration detention center in New Jersey. The state's governor says people in masks attacked a barrier in the protected protest area last night outside Delaney Hall in Newark. The governor says people threw projectiles at Newark and state police.

0: and being named MVP of the Western Conference Finals. The red-hot New York Knicks now await the NBA Finals tip-off Wednesday night on ABC. I'm Mike Ajayi. Thanks for streaming with us. The news never stops. You can find us anywhere you stream live news. And if you're on the go, we're on the ABC News app and abcnews.com, too. More news is up next.
1: It's July 4th. An attractive young woman has just finished watching a fireworks display in a Fort Collins park, and she starts walking home to her apartment. What she doesn't realize, though, is that she is being followed. This man breaks into her apartment. Before the night is over, the apartment is on fire. Massive flames coming out of the second story. This is a huge fire. Neighbors are calling 911.
2: 911, what's the address of the emergency?
3: There's a fire going on. Looks like the top floor.
1: People barely have time to process the fire when a person comes flying out of the window. She's alive. When paramedics get here, she is running towards them, naked, trying to get them to help save her life.
4: The media had no idea that she had been beaten and left for dead.
1: She was attacked so brutally that she couldn't speak. She couldn't say what had happened.
4: She goes into a coma.
5: It's horrible. But just 30 miles away in Denver, another woman's gone missing.
4: Now everyone is wondering, could these two crimes be connected?
6: This can't just be a coincidence.
7: Families plea for help. Their teenage daughter is missing, and their hope is fading for 19-year-old Kenya Monhen.
8: There's no book on what you do when this kind of stuff comes up for a family of the missing. There ain't no book.
1: This is the unthinkable.
9: You don't know what evil looks like till it comes knocking on your door.
10: My name is Tony Lee.
11: Locksmith work,
10: it's a very exact business. You can't be a hundredth of an inch off. If you're a hundredth of an inch off, this lock won't work. I have to keep my mind on the task at hand. It gets me away from the thoughts, because the thoughts really never ever go away. It keeps you thinking, and it keeps you not thinking, you know, at the same time.
5: For Tony, working in his locksmith shop and focusing is a way of not thinking about the moment that changed his and his daughter's lives forever. One night in downtown Denver.
4: Lower downtown, nicknamed Lodo, was the place to be.
12: All the bars are down there. All the kids run, go down there.
13: It's filled with people going out, having fun with their friends.
1: So it's March 31st. It's springtime. It's a beautiful night. People are out and about.
9: As far as the crime, very average of what you would see. Maybe a bar fight. Maybe somebody lost their ID. Maybe somebody's phone got taken. Nothing like a violent or major crime.
5: But now police have something very different on their hands. The disappearance of a 19-year-old woman who was last seen leaving one of those clubs.
13: Her name was Kenya Monhe. This is me and Kenya. This was a night in with our friends. We met in high school. We met one day and we never let go of each other. We were attached at the hip.
14: I want half my face on my hip. Reminds me of someone.
13: She was always just happy and laughing and cracking jokes. People were naturally just drawn to her beauty and kindness.
12: Kenya was from Honduras. And And she came after her mom had already come here.
9: Kenya's mom was now

0: married to a gentleman named Tony Lee.
1: And from that day forward, there was never any question about, you know, our relationship. I was daddy. We used to go on our little road trips, you know, and we'd sing along. She liked Boys to Men, End of the Road. To the end of the road, till I can't let go. We did a lot together.
2: Kimberly and Tony Jr., her half-siblings, they love her. They adore her. They look up to her.
3: Well, she had graduated from Cherry Creek High School and was going to MSU Denver. She had her whole life in front of her.
4: She was just that typical young 19-year-old girl having fun.
5: She was always listening to the latest songs. Her ringtone was a bachata song, Tu Veneno by Aventura. En el proceso de dejarla, de mi vida arrancarla, vuelve a pedir perdón. And so anytime I hear that song, I just think of her.
6: Wait, now you... Adios.
5: Me and another one of our friends were planning to meet with Kenya that night, and we made plans to just meet up downtown somewhere. I didn't know who she was with.
3: She's out with two other girls. This was not her normal group of friends. This was a new group of friends that maybe didn't know her as well.
7: Eventually, we were able to talk to Kenya's friends that she went out with that night, and they told us everything. So this is the bar that used to be called 24K, where Kenya and her friends came that night.
5: I want to say it was about 10 or 11 o'clock. We texted Kenya and she never responded. So we figured she's having fun. We'll run into her later.
7: They met some guys when they walked in. They sat down, one of the booths had bottle service, started drinking. We even have a picture of them all together on that booth.
0: There's Kenya at the table talking to these young men. They pour them drinks, they're drinking.
5: Kenya was 4'11", 100 pounds. Drinking any amount of liquor affected her.
7: Kenya gets up, goes to the bathroom. When she comes back, she's with some guy. Friends don't know who he is. They go back out to the dance floor. They start dancing.
4: Kenya was dancing with someone and was just enjoying this person's company.
2: They're definitely flirting, having a good time.
3: Meanwhile, she's left all of her belongings with her friend.

0: importantly, her phone.
1: Police are told that security at the bar warned Kenya and the man that they're getting out of hand and to try and cool things down. But soon after, the two of them are actually kicked out of the club, and Kenya's friends don't see it happen.
2: They don't know where she went. She just kind of disappears. They're looking for her, her friends that she came with. They're looking for her. They can't find her. They didn't know that they were asked to leave. They don't know what happened to her.
0: For whatever reason, they continue to hang out at the bar.
3: And so she was really in the most vulnerable spot she could be in.

0: Kenya, they can't find her. They were hoping she was home, but she hadn't come home.
1: In the morning, her other best friend called me and asked, "Have you seen Kenya? She's not answering her phone. I haven't heard from her. Have you talked to her? I'm worried. This isn't like her."
2: And so we know pretty quickly this isn't just somebody that, you know, ran away or hasn't got home yet or ended up somewhere else, and that this is not good.
3: Especially when surveillance video of Kenya walking into this building with a man is uncovered. And then a mysterious text comes in that immediately raises alarm bells.
4: The text message leads to everything else that follows.
5: All right, where's my LGBTQ? Where are you? Thank you very much. Thanks for coming out. And also coming to the show. Hey! Hey! Shut up! I'm pissed off so often lately, you guys, I swear. Because I'm a grown-ass woman in America, and I'm paying attention. If I had known we were headed toward The Handmaid's Tale and I was going to be wearing that big red cape, I wouldn't have cut out carbs.
6: Does anyone else hear that?
7: Hear what?
8: That's the best compliment I've ever gotten.
9: I'm going to cry for the first time in my entire life.
10: I give you all A pluses. A plus.
11: What an astute observation.
6: I was just getting to the good part.
12: Stay calm, Mr. Johnson. You're going to freak the kids out.
13: You wanna know what I've been doing for the last 4 years? I was in a cult, man.
14: Who am I?
15: Nature Boy.
16: Nature Boy.
6: You know this is not how life's supposed to be.
17: Where Nature Boy is, that's where I'll find my truth.
18: I am your Messiah.
19: Bow to me.
20: What in the world is going on here?
21: Something was screaming at me no, but I ignored it. There was brainwashing, mind manipulation. He was king, he was God.
22: Watching.
23: And don't shoot God.
21: You had to be destroyed.
24: Nothing dies in nature.
25: Good morning, Lieutenant. Do you have good news to share with me?
26: I'm surprised. You work with the police?
25: Well, you know, free coffee.
27: Got a high-profile murder on our hands.
28: Do we have your attention now? Catch me if
25: you can. Our killer was also a sprinter.
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25: You can do this all day?
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51: How do you beat Pat Summitt? You don't.
55: What else do you need in your life?
56: 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She's on fire.
57: I decided it's my alpha day. I need to send a message that says I am hyper-competent.
58: Someone bring a gurney.
57: I don't need anyone's help.
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0: Kenya becomes a missing person. The officers did an incredible job of going, just scouring that whole area for surveillance at any bar, restaurant, anything they could find.
1: We don't know who she left with or where she went until we find surveillance here at this, at the lofts at 15th and California. They're basically apartments. Detectives go there and they download surveillance and they see Kenya walking into the lobby with this person that she left the club with.
2: Eventually, we learned who the stranger at the bar was, Chad Davis.
3: It was his apartment building they walked into at around 1 a.m.
1: He gives us an interview, he talks to us.
4: She had heels on, and she was like, you know, struggling to walk in them. So she like took them off and was walking, and I was carrying her heels, kind of had her like this, you know, okay, walking her.
1: From 24K bar to the lofts is a good 10, 15 minute walk. It's a ways. They come in, they talk here in the lobby, they go into the elevator.
5: How long were you guys up there in the apartment?
4: Not long, like 10 minutes. And then she realized that she left her purse or something, I guess, at the bar. I needed to go get it.
6: But instead of going back to the bar, what follows is a chaotic series of events. Over the next hour or so, Kenya and Chad appear on a number of recordings, sometimes with each other, other times apart. Here, Kenya turns back from following Chad. Moments later, Chad reappears, running back after her. And yet another time, Chad seems to have run downstairs to wait for Kenya at the elevator.
4: We probably did that a couple times. They're going up and down the stairs, and then I think she was behind me, and she wouldn't be. And I mean, like I said, she was just really drunk, and it was really difficult to deal with, you know.
7: Chad, at that point, escorted Kenya back downstairs.
1: She's standing right here, he's in the elevator, and they're kind of, I don't know what they're saying. He says that he asked her to go back to his apartment. She says no. She starts to walk out of the building. Two guys walk in. And he's still saying something to her, but we don't know exactly because there's no audio to it. So she bumps into these two guys and they start talking to her. She tells them something, they confront Chad, and then there's a scuffle that happens. He leaves up the elevator, then we see her on video. Kenya was alone in that lobby and she walked out those doors alone. Everything that Chad explained to us, we verified through the video.
7: We ran background on him for any red flags, for anything that stood out. There was nothing, and it was a closed door at every avenue that we took with Chad.
4: I don't know what could happen to her. I just feel bad now that I didn't either go with her or just have her stay in my place.
6: It's about 2:15 a.m. Kenya walks across the street to the Hyatt Hotel, only about a minute away.
7: Kenya is seen on video walking in the lobby, going in the direction of the women's restroom. She didn't appear to be stumbling, but walking, and the main thing was she was by herself.
0: Then she proceeds to walk alone on the street.
6: But walk on the street to where? It's a huge mystery until a development that changes the entire case.
2: Her phone is everything in this story. The next day, Kenya's friends bring her phone to her family.
8: That was my first time knowing about it. And I

0: and I'm calling the friends that I know, and I'm saying, you know, look, this is where I'm at. This is what's going on. And none of them has heard anything from her.
1: Her parents became pretty worried, because that was odd for Kenyon to do that, just vanish and not call, not show up, not say, here, this is where I'm at.
2: Tony has the phone, has Kenya's phone, when a text comes in.
0: All of a sudden, I get this message, and the message said, hey, this is Travis, guy in creepy white van. Did you get to your car okay?
3: It's just chilling. Of course it's a creepy white van. It's just, ugh.
4: That's my biggest nightmare. Whatever you relate creepy white van to, it's never a good thing.
1: None of her family, none of her friends knew who this Travis was.
0: I started calling him. I've left a message after message after message, because to me, this is the last person who saw Kenyon.
3: Finally, someone calls him back, and Travis has a story about what happened.
0: He saw this girl there on the sidewalk, but she looked drunk, you know, and she looked like she was talking to this homeless guy, and I decided to try to help her.
3: He picked her up, and he was going to take her home. While they're on the way home, she wants to stop at a gas station and get some cigarettes. So they pull into this gas station. There's a man there. Travis says that Kenya left with this man, and that's the last time he saw her.
0: And I said, where's this Conoco station exactly? Where did they go? And he said, listen, why don't you meet me there? And I said, I'm on my way.
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18: Good morning, Lieutenant. Do you have good news to share with me?
4: I'm surprised. You work with the police?
18: Well, you know, free coffee. Like summertime,
10: I can make you melt. Got a high-profile murder on our hands.
8: Do we have your attention now? Catch me if
18: you can. Our killer was also a sprinter.
13: See if we can track her down.
12: Track her down.
18: You can do this all day?
12: I'll stop.
18: I think that's for the best. Catch me if you
19: can. I couldn't believe that this was happening. It was terrifying.
15: Barry Manilow.
19: There was a couple of moments there that I thought, you know, this may be goodbye. Really?
15: Tomorrow on GMA, for the first time, he speaks out about the fight of his life.
19: I was in ICU for 7 days.
15: And now, what's next for Barry?
19: I can't wait to get back.
15: Tomorrow, Barry Manilow. The exclusive is on...
19: Good morning, America!
0: Mr. Sugar, our profits have tripled. I don't do anything illegal here. We take a 20% cut of every dollar laundered.
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14: 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Why are your nipples so small?
6: 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Everybody get
9: 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You want to know what I've been doing for the last 4 years? 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
2: Nature Boy.
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0: 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Bow to me.
1: What in the world is going on here?
2: Something was screaming at me no, but I ignored it. There was brainwashing, mind manipulation. He was king, he was God.
3: 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And don't you God.
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7: Good morning, Lieutenant. Do you have good news to share with me?
8: I'm surprised. You work with the police?
7: Well, you know, free coffee.
9: Got a high-profile murder on our hands. Do we have your attention now? Catch me if
7: you can. Our killer was also a sprinter.
9: See if we can track her down.
10: Track her down?
7: You can do this all day?
10: I'll stop.
7: I think that's for the best.
11: Travis actually tells Tony that he will show him where he last saw Kenya. So they agreed to meet up at this Conoco gas station.
12: I let Maria, my wife, know that I'm going down to meet this guy.
13: And when he went to leave, he went and grabbed his gun.
14: I don't know what he planned to do, but Maria was concerned. And when he left the house, Maria contacted the police.
12: I pulled in, I parked over here. I saw the two police cars that were out front.
11: The cops are there just to make sure, you know, mediate, make sure nothing gets violent.
12: The officer came and kind of met me. He made mention of the firearm that he was told I had, and I told him it was in my vehicle. I left it in my vehicle.
13: By the time Tony gets there, Travis and his white van are already there at the Conoco, and he is talking to police.
15: Travis was sort of an average, normal-looking person. Travis did not look like somebody that you would be afraid of.
14: Travis was in his early 30s, just a free spirit, appeared to be grounded.
11: Travis had his own business, and he was making these gluten-free granola bars.
12: Clean cut, tall, blonde hair, blue eyes, you know. And I thought to myself, well, you know, if Kenya's going to be with someone, you know, this is what I hoped that they would look like.
13: And the story Travis tells is similar to the one he told him on the phone. He portrays himself as a Good Samaritan.
15: He found Kenya downtown talking to or being harassed by some homeless person or transient person, and so he offered her a ride.
11: Travis volunteers to take her home. Travis says that they get into the van. She says she wants a cigarette. He pulls into this gas station, and the gas station's closed.
14: And she saw this gentleman walking by and was smoking a cigarette. Kenya immediately jumped out and started talking to this individual. And he gave her a cigarette.
13: Travis tells police that this man's name is Dan. He describes him as an Asian man, about 5'8", 160 pounds, with a lip piercing. He may have been a construction worker.
12: Well, when he was explaining it to the officers, you know, I'm overhearing it, you know, he said that Dan and her sitting down on the curb right there by the little bush, and they were talking in Spanish, smoking, you know, and they walked up to her and he said, hey, you know, I need to take you home, you know. And she said she was fine. She was gonna just walk this way with Dan. And he said, well, okay, and let her go. You know, said she's grown, and he said he took off. That's the last time he saw her.
13: Travis's story is not adding up for Tony. It gets even more suspicious when he joins the police to examine the van.
14: Travis was very eager. Look in my van. You can look in the van. Here it is. I'll open it up for you.
12: This is one of those
0: white vans that you see on every TV show that there is that's involved with bad stuff.
12: He just came straight to the back compartment over here, opened the doors, it was a double door, and when it swung open, the smell of bleach just washed out of there. You know, just the smell was heavy. The walls had been washed, and you could see that it was washed so much with this bleach, you could see where it was running down.
14: There was a new carpet in there. Why was there this newer carpet? In fact, so new, it smelled like new carpet in there.
11: One of the things in law enforcement is that you don't want to jump to conclusions. You just don't. Yeah, it's weird that Van smells like bleach. It's weird that he has new carpet, but how do we know she just didn't leave with this guy? We don't know.
13: Police say they have to consider the possibility that this mysterious Dan could be responsible for Kenya's disappearance. But as Tony is about to leave the gas station, he says that something chilling happens.
12: We went to shake, and it was then that I noticed that his hand was shaking as if there was an earthquake going off inside of his body. When I let go, I knew that I was shaking the hand of the last person to see Kenya alive.
10: I decided it's my alpha day.

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6: Star Wars is back. 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
6: Star Wars The Mandalorian and Grogu, rated PG-13, now playing in theaters.
12: Does anyone else hear that?
13: Hear what?
14: That's the best compliment I've ever gotten.
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22: It's hard. It's hard to accept that my best friend is gone.

0: wait here for you, and you know you're welcome home.
1: Well, I remember that one.
2: Yeah, she didn't.
1: And hope is, in my opinion, an emotion that carries you through stuff.
2: Wow, Alma.
1: Even though their hope was 100%, mine was 0.01%.
0: I can't do that to me.
1: And that 0.01% of hope is still hope. And there's no book on what you do when this kind of stuff comes up for a family of the missing. There ain't no book.
3: I would say I was determined. I wanted her home. This family needs closure.
4: After Travis gave the information at the Conoco station, it was crucial to interview him.
5: Travis, this is Detective Gruen.
4: For follow-up questions that we as the investigators had.
5: And tell me what happened Thursday night into Friday morning.
3: Investigations like this, we want everybody talk to. We get him in video, we lock him down to a statement.
5: That's when, you know, we met.
6: He came in and spoke to the police voluntarily. He was very cordial and cooperative.
5: The last thing I need in my life is to be suspect of missing persons, you know? Being an ex-con, and I'm on probation right now for a domestic violence case.
3: We find that Travis is somebody who's been arrested a few times, did some time. So it was nothing that jumped out and said, hey, this guy murdered, is killing people. We don't, it's nothing like that.
5: You know, you go through your mind, all the things that you should have done, all the things you could have done.
7: He's laid back, he's easygoing, he's charming. Remember, before meeting Travis, Kenya is seen on surveillance video first at the apartment building of the man that she'd met at the bar. Then she's crossing the lobby of the Hyatt Hotel across the street. Police say soon after that, Travis sees her outside.
4: On the night that Travis met and ran into Kenya, he wasn't alone. He was with a friend.
3: When they drive up, they see Kenya talking to this guy. Kenya is crying, she's upset. They get out, they talk to her.
5: It looked weird, I mean, it looked sketchy. So we intervened, homeless guy walked off.
8: Okay, then what happens?
5: You know, we wanted, you know, to get her home, take her somewhere.
7: Travis is coming across like a good Samaritan. He is concerned about Kenya.
6: He gave the same version of events, really, that he'd given at the Conoco, that he picked her up, was protecting her, taking care of her.
7: Travis drops off his friend and drives away alone with Kenya.
5: Then where are you?
8: Okay.
5: She asks me for a cigarette. I tell her I don't smoke. I don't have any cigarettes. I saw a Conoco on the other side.
8: Okay.
5: So I turned around.
7: This is the big moment in his story. They pull up to the gas station and this mysterious man, Dan, is there.
5: There was a guy, a man that was walking by. He was smoking a cigarette. She asked him for a cigarette and asked him to sit and smoke with her. She immediately, like, attached herself to this guy. She put her arm through his arm, like, while they were sitting there smoking. And they walked off, and that's it. That was it. And I went home. I went to my girlfriend's house.
8: What's her name?
5: Carrie Humphrey.
3: So we contact Carrie Humphrey and bring her in for an interview.
9: Thursday night into Friday morning, Travis came home sometime between, I think you told me you rolled over the clock, said 3:33 a.m., and he left sometime before 8.
2: Mm-hmm.
9: Okay, you sure about that?
2: Mm-hmm.
4: Carrie corroborates what Travis said. He came home at 3 a.m., he left for work at 8 a.m. Before I woke up, I never saw him again that day. She certainly did give him an alibi.
3: Travis is telling us that he's just a good Samaritan trying to help out somebody.
8: No one's trying to say you did anything wrong by letting her walk off with this guy. Not at all. But I mean, we're just trying to eliminate everybody who's ever came in contact with her. That's all.

0: We don't have anything that says that he's lying. We have no evidence that says he's lying. So now we need to find this Dan. And nobody came forward. We sent it out on the media, we sent out Crime Stoppers, and we never found out who this Dan was. So this case has to be investigated.
1: And that investigation soon leads to a woman who worked closely with Travis.
2: My name is Monica Poole, and I own Blue Hummingbird Gluten-Free Bakery. It used to be called Debbie's. Travis came to me with a concept about granola bars. He made them in my space.
1: So that same day that Kenya disappears, something unusual happens at the bakery. Monica comes in and she suspects that Travis might have taken money from her office.
2: We had a security system installed in the bakery when we opened it. There were 6 cameras, one in the office, 2 in the kitchen, 2 in the front lobby, and 1 in the back storage room.
3: She sees that the money's gone. She looks at the video and she sees Travis had disconnected the video.
4: Mr. Sugar, our profits have tripled. I don't do anything illegal here. We take a 20% cut of every dollar laundered.
5: A Philly for you.
6: I have never felt less sex positive.
7: Doesn't it?
4: Being surrounded by losers makes me feel like a winner.
8: Ow! Why are your nipples so small?
9: They're regular size.
10: If I were to describe this case in 3 words, I would call it brutal, intimate, and cruel.
11: Who would murder this beautiful mother?
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18: Good morning, Lieutenant. Do you have good news to share with me?
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18: Well, you know, free coffee.
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21: Do we have your attention now? Catch me if
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22: Track her down?
18: You can do this all day?
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11: And now, what's next for Barry?
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11: Tomorrow, Barry Manilow. The exclusive is on...
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28: All you gotta do is go, what's up?
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28: 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Yeah.
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30: How much longer, mamacita?
29: Bambi?
31: What do we do?
28: No more sad sack. Full on fun sack.
31: That's what I'm talking about.
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0: When I came into the bakery, I did my normal counting back the drawer, and it was short. I called the police and I said, look, I have someone renting from me, stealing money out of my cash register. And he said, can you prove it was him? And I said, no, he turned off the camera.
1: In talking to Monica, we learn that her video had been cut off coincidentally around when Kenny went missing.
2: Let's go in here.
0: On Friday evening, he has the bakery to himself. You can see him going into the office and he unplugs my video surveillance so that all the cameras go out. The only thought I had about that was, I don't know why he's wearing yellow plastic gloves, because he never cleans up after himself. So that was the extent of what I knew was on the tape.
2: What time is the first time on Saturday that you see Travis?
0: I called him several times and he finally called me back and he said, I needed the money. It was an emergency. I'm gonna bring you back $100. And then he came back with the money. He said, and on top of it all, the police are looking for me because this girl that I met, now she's missing and they want to question me, but I didn't do anything. And then I noticed the cut on his arm and he said, yeah, that was from the glass from my van window being broken. He seemed very tired, disheveled, and somewhat overwrought. It's like something had happened. And I thought he was in that frame of mind because I had threatened to call the police and have him arrested.
3: Since Monica left the bakery around 5 o'clock on Friday, she had only been interested in watching the latter part of the tape. But when police go to the bakery and they review all of the security cam footage from earlier on Friday, they discover something shocking.
1: When we back up even further on Friday afternoon, we see Travis enter through the back door of the bakery on a cart, is a white cooler with black duct tape sealed up around it. And Travis goes to the walk-in cooler, puts the cart in the cooler, and walks out.
4: The lid is taped down. And we asked Monica about that.
0: And I said, no, he would never put a cooler in my freezer. He did not have access to freezer space at that time in our contract, because Travis had switched to granola bars and they didn't need to be frozen. Nothing he was doing needed ice.
5: There also was other video of Travis carrying in a carpet. And so that was really alarming and chilling, honestly, to see that.
3: And Travis is seen on camera with a bottle of bleach as well.
1: I think for us, it was more like out of a horror movie. When we saw it, all of our bells and whistles are going off. This is the next night after Kenny had been missing.
6: 7 News obtained a search warrant showing police searched this bakery in Arapahoe County. It's here where the man who says he helped Kenyo rent space.
1: We swabbed several places that looked like blood. They were jelly. We took a computer, any and all video that we could, statements from the workers there. No cooler. Cooler was gone.
3: But there were also reports coming into police from people who saw someone burning something in a barrel behind that very same bakery.
5: And somebody was burning that right after the time that Kenya went missing.
6: A man who works nearby that bakery says he saw a white cargo van parked nearby.
1: A deputy had gone and actually spoke to Travis, and Travis said he was burning old tax returns. There was no unusual odor, just the fire. They told him he had to put it out. Travis complied.
7: We're now in the rear of Unit A. It's an upside down barrel. Appears to be burn residue at the bottom of the barrel.
4: We found the material that was similar to Kenya's dress with a zipper on it.
1: But it was so badly burned and melted down.
5: We tried to match it. We tested everything, like everything that you can imagine we tested.
3: With no conclusive results from the burned barrel, police turned their attention to Travis's white van.
4: I do a search warrant on the van and we tear the van apart. When we hit the van with luminol, bleach fluorescence, and you can see on the inside where it was all sprayed. I mean, people use bleach for different things, obviously to clean. It's out of the ordinary, especially in a van.

0: At this point, Travis is looking very suspicious. But there is simply not enough to arrest Travis.
1: But then Travis is spotted on yet another surveillance tape, this time way outside Denver, raising more questions and even more new suspicions.
2: Travis had no friends or family out there. Why is he up there? What is he doing?
3: I decided it's my alpha day. I need to send a message that says I am hyper competent.
4: Someone bring a gurney.
3: I don't need anyone's help.
5: What have you done?
3: And I don't love strip clubs, but I can sit at the bar and eat wings.
6: Are you willing to sacrifice everything for this job?
7: Gotta stay focused.
8: Yeah.
9: If I were to describe this case in three words, I would call it brutal, intimate, and cruel.
10: Who would murder this beautiful mother?
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19: Does anyone else hear that?
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23: I give you all A pluses. A plus.
24: What an astute observation.
19: I was just getting to the good part.
25: Stay calm, Mr. Johnson. You're gonna freak the kids out.
26: Is there anything about Pat Summitt fans would not know?
27: This is where my basketball career started.
28: Hard to believe, isn't it?
29: I had to work a lot harder. I had a lot more responsibility.
30: She could coach any team.
31: Pat put it out there that women can do whatever they want to do. She was such a radical. She saw beyond basketball.
30: How do you beat Pat Summitt? You don't.
32: What else do you need in your life?
33: Just more time. She's on fire.
34: So I do a search warrant on Travis's phone. When I started tracking him through cell towers, it showed him coming from Denver, and basically his coordinates track all

0: outside of Denver shortly after Kenya went missing to Keensburg.
1: So he was out in this general area for hours. We just didn't know what he was doing.
2: Travis had no friends or family out there. At one point, we learned that Travis stopped to get gas. Why is he up there? What is he doing?
1: So a team of detectives come up here and they start searching the area up in these fields all over here.
2: We were searching a lot and found no evidence of anything, nothing.
0: Kenya's parents are just completely devastated at this point. Tony starts looking for her himself, going around Denver.
3: I learned how to search a dumpster. You need a big stick to dig, or you can't reach the bottom. I was very purposeful on what I was looking for when I went dumpster diving, as I called it. I looked for Kenya's body. That's it, nothing else. I was looking for Kenya.
4: And tonight, a family's plea for help.
5: About 2 weeks after Kenya disappeared, her family goes public. They are begging people to come forward with information.
6: They've sent out flyers to the media. They've checked local hospitals. They've talked to her friends.
5: I covered this case. I remember talking to the family. It was heartbreaking.
6: Kenya's mother has this message for her missing child.
7: I just want to tell you that mommy and grandma, she's praying for you, and all my family is praying for you, and I wait here for you, and you know you're welcome home.
0: I really had hope.
8: It's almost like this blind faith. I genuinely believed that Kenya was going to make her way back to us.
9: Travis himself is hardly hiding. He too goes public, agreeing to an interview with a local news station.
4: Travis Forbes says he only knew missing 19-year-old Kenya Monet for 20 minutes.
10: Man, I'm sorry that I was indifferent. I didn't think she was gonna disappear. I could have walked with them. I'm gonna take you home. I could have intervened more, you know, and not just said okay, and gone home, you know.
9: Travis continues emphatically denying any wrongdoing.
6: Did you kidnap her?
10: No.
6: Did you sexually assault her?
10: I did not.
6: Did you murder her?
10: I did not. No. No.
1: And when he answers, he says no. And he nods his head up and down.
0: It was kind of this strange moment where we were all like, huh, well, that was pretty telling.
1: Yeah, it's just one more piece of the puzzle.
0: And then other people would come forward after that to say, that's exactly how he acted when he was lying.
1: An ex-girlfriend of Travis's reaches out to my counterpart, Detective Lou Estrada, and they sit down for an interview.
11: Turns out there had been a few former ex-girlfriends in Travis's life.
2: So now we're finding more and more out about Travis Forbes and who he is and what he likes and doesn't like.
1: She basically explains to Detective Estrada that Travis actually likes women dressed in the same kind of outfit as Kenya was wearing that night.
2: It was a black jacket, black skirt, and red high heels. She proceeded to tell us that Travis liked rough role play when we were intimate. Travis was into choking, but I knew every night that we would go out on the town if I wore a black outfit and red high heels. That later turned out to be rough intimacy. But most importantly, she told us that when the reporter asked Travis, did he have anything to do with Kenya's disappearance? Travis answered, no. She said, I caught Travis in so many lies. I would ask him, did you hook up with somebody? No, I didn't do that. Those same mannerisms. She's like, that's how I know he's lying.
0: The investigation continued, trying to figure out what happened, where Kenya was, because we couldn't charge Travis because we didn't have a body and we didn't have any DNA that we could show that, you know, she was with him after the

0: Conoco. So what else can we find?
1: Everyone's looking at Travis Ford. He knows he's a suspect. He's telling everyone he's a suspect. The pressure's on. Poof, he's gone.
2: We didn't know where he went. He just kind of vanishes.
3: Does anyone else hear that?
4: Hear what?
5: That's the best compliment I've ever gotten.
6: I'm gonna cry for the first time in my entire life.
7: I give you all A pluses. A plus.
8: What an astute observation.
3: I was just getting to the good part.
9: Stay calm, Mr. Johnson. You're gonna freak the kids out.

0: ground. It's about to take off. It's going to be crazy. I did a kind of a bad thing.
1: So you hijacked the plane?
0: Yeah.
2: He hasn't flown an airplane before.
3: How did he get that plane in the airplane? How did no one know?
0: Hey, you think this thing can do a barrel roll?
4: Trying to figure out how to use the autopilot first.
0: Boring.
5: He's going upside down. Holy. Can we cut the cameras?
0: This is probably like jail time for life, huh?
6: Mr. Sugar, our profits have tripled. I don't do anything illegal here. We take a 20% cut of every dollar laundered.
7: A Philly for you.
8: I have never felt less sex positive.
9: Feel the mate.
10: Being surrounded by losers makes me feel like a winner.
11: Oh, God.
12: Why are your nipples so small?
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14: 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What happens next? 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
16: Reporting from the deadly flooding in Louisville, Kentucky, I'm Alex Perez. Wherever the news is, we'll take you there. 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

0: Denver.
1: Travis has disappeared.
2: His phone is shut off now.
3: Travis may be out of sight, but he is not out of mind. Just before leaving town, he had borrowed his friend Siva's car, and now she can't reach him. Siva had become a close friend of his while he'd been living in Denver.
2: I would call and check on her and ask her, hey, did you get your 4Runner back? Has he reached out to you? She said no.
4: The only reason why I haven't reported it stolen is because the last thing I wanted is for there to be more stress in his life about a car, and because I didn't want him to get in trouble.
5: I just think that she thought he was this nice guy and people were afraid to make him look bad.
4: He's just always been very close to me. Like, I consider him like a brother. You could just tell that he was a little stressed, and that's not uncommon for him. He's very high strung.
3: Siva also tells police that right before disappearing, Travis told her that he was being questioned about a missing girl.
4: He said, I never knew that 20 minutes with a complete stranger would change my life like this. He started crying. Like, I could just tell that this really affected him on a deep level. Not only the stress of, oh my God, you know, this poor girl is missing, but now, you know, I'm being under a microscope of, like, what happened.
2: So when I speak to his friend, Siva, she just didn't understand why we were looking into him.
4: And to me, it's a witch hunt. And
6: I understand you're going to defend him. I understand that. I expect that.
4: In my opinion, 100%, he is not capable of murder. Absolutely not. I bet my life on it. He's an outstanding human being that wants to help people. But sometimes it winds up biting him in the ass. I know he tried giving two guys a ride home 2 months prior to this, and they tried carjacking him.
3: But Siva gets more frustrated about her missing car, and now Travis is not returning her calls. So she gives police her license plate number.
4: I wish someone knew something about him, because I was getting nervous about my car regardless. But no, he's pissed me off about, like, not responding. It's not like him.
7: Miss Siva agrees to file a stolen motor vehicle. There is a warrant issued for Travis for the auto theft.
5: The police put out and be on the lookout for this vehicle.
2: And once it goes into the system, a few hours later, an officer is going through a parking lot of a motel, running license plates for stolen cars, and Siva's car gets tagged.
3: And that motel is hundreds of miles away from Denver, all the way down south in Austin, Texas.
8: So it looks like he's trying to start a new life in Austin.
9: He is using a different name. He rents an apartment on Craigslist.
8: He's within hours of signing the lease when the police show up.
9: All of a sudden, he's surrounded. Travis tries to flee on a bike, but police catch up to him, knock him off that bike, and place him under arrest.
7: He wasn't caught for murder.

0: but he was caught for auto theft.
1: I think I had Travis a little on his heels when I showed up to Texas.
2: Dude, you know what? I walked in this room and you looked at me so shocked, it looks like somebody walked over your grave.
3: I didn't think you were gonna get here that fast.
1: We still needed to finish talking to Travis. So when I first initially interviewed Travis, we asked him to come back the following day, and he never did. Why would you not if you're the good Samaritan, as he said?
2: I've talked to a lot of people, and actually, they think you're making yourself look more guilty than what it is.
3: Well, I did a good job of that.
2: Oh, yeah, you did.
3: Yeah.
2: I mean, you're running like a guilty guy, dude.
4: During this interview, he sticks to his story. Nothing changes about what he says happened to Kenya.
1: Toward the end of the interview, when I'm asking him direct questions about Kenya, he says, Nash, I think I need an attorney.
3: Dude, none of this looks good. I'm in Texas.
2: Well, you came to Texas. We didn't force you to come to Texas.
3: No, I know. Nash, I think at this point, my lawyer should be present. I should not be saying another word. Our interview is done. No offense. No. You know the game.
5: But there was still one last thing that Detective Garula needed before the interview was really done.
2: You know what, Travis? I know we talked a lot. I appreciate that.

0: part for your DNA.
1: You guys have my DNA.
0: We don't. So, this fine gentleman here with forensics is going to take your DNA.
2: And Detective Gourlay got his DNA sample, which I think was unnerving for him also. Because I think he always was wondering, what did we have? What did we find? And why are you getting my DNA?
3: Because Travis stole the car in Colorado and fled to Austin, they're able to press charges in Colorado. And that gives police the opportunity to extradite Travis back to Colorado.
4: He's in Jefferson County Jail. It's probably mid-June to late June.
5: Siva, his friend, basically says that she wants to drop charges.
4: She just wants her car back. She feels bad for Travis. The charges are dismissed and Travis is released.
2: I understood it because it was her friend, but it was frustrating for us because we have to worry about, you know, where is he going now and who does he come in contact with next?
5: Well, by this time, we've eliminated everybody else that Kenya's come in contact with. I don't want him on the streets. However, we don't have nothing to keep him in jail, but there's nothing I can do about it. Just work the case.
4: It had been approximately 16 weeks, 17 weeks since Kenya had been missing or was last seen.
6: And Travis goes to Fort Collins.
7: A couple of weeks later, there's another horrific attack on a woman.
8: Firefighters responded to an apartment fire here in Fort Collins. Police say a woman had been beaten.
7: But the victim survived. And everyone is wondering, could it be connected to what happened to Kenya?
9: All right, where's my LGBTQ? Where are you? Thank you very much. Thanks for coming out. And also coming to the show. Hey! Hey! Shut up! I'm pissed off so often lately, you guys, I swear. Because I'm a grown-ass woman in America and I'm paying attention. If I had known we were headed toward The Handmaid's Tale and I was going to be wearing that big red cape, I wouldn't have cut out carbs.
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14: It's my alpha day. 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
1: Impressive.
3: Strap in.
0: Don't miss the most exciting movie of the summer.
4: I like this kid.
0: Star Wars The Mandalorian and Grogu, rated PG-13, now playing in theaters.
5: This girl is on fire.
6: Is there anything about Pat Summitt fans would not know?
7: This is where my basketball

0: The 19-year-old disappeared after getting a ride home.
1: And they just wanted her to come forward.
2: I couldn't afford a prom dress, so Kenya let me borrow one of hers. I hate that Kenya's constantly painted as this party girl when that was just one tiny window into her life.
3: Wasn't any fault of her own. She's absolutely in the wrong place at the wrong time. And then no one was there to help her.
4: Breaking new details now on the disappearance of Aurora teenager Kenya Monhe. 7 News has learned police are searching for evidence in several different locations.
5: I feel like people in Colorado were really glued to their TVs. They wanted to know what happened to this girl. Suddenly, it wasn't a safe place to go out. People were very concerned about this young woman and what happened to her.
6: I know Tony was doing his own investigation and searching places.
3: I got in contact with a local printing company, and they printed me 500 of the high gloss, the ones you see on the news. We're going out handing flyers.
7: Her family is putting up missing posters everywhere they can, desperate to get those answers.
2: I think those were some really long, frustrating months where it felt like her case was at a standstill.
5: Months have passed. There have been no new leads in the Kenya Monhe case. The trail is going cold. The family is desperate for answers. And the only person who really seems to know anything is Travis Forbes.
8: Forbes admitted to giving her a ride home from this nightclub April 1st.
6: He's the top of the suspect list, and he's the only one we're focusing on right now because he's the last one that's had contact with her.
5: As fishy as his story is, there simply is not enough to arrest him.
9: Remember, Forbes is being held by Colorado police on that car theft charge, but he's released after his friend Siva decides not to press charges.
6: He gets released from jail. We put surveillance on Travis when he gets released, and he goes to Fort Collins. We have surveillance on him.
5: He's out in the community with this cloud of suspicion hanging over him, and police are watching him. But then the surveillance stopped. They couldn't watch him 24/7.
10: He's back on the street, and then we have to worry about where is he going now and who does he come in contact with next.
9: And it's in Fort Collins that another horrifying case will soon unfold.
5: Fort Collins, July 4th. It's nighttime. So this young woman had gone to see a fireworks display at a nearby park. And on her way home, she doesn't realize she's being followed by someone. This man breaks into her apartment here, and he brutally beats her.
9: That man then uses bleach all over her apartment.
5: And then sets her apartment on fire at dawn to try to destroy the evidence. Neighbors actually see the flames and they call 911.
11: 911, what's the address of the emergency?
12: There's a fire going on. Looks like the top floor.
5: Amazingly, she survived and she is fighting for her life. She actually had to jump out of the back of this building, the second story window, to keep from being burned alive. When paramedics got here, they see a naked woman running towards them, trying to get them to help save her life. They eventually learn her name is Lydia Tillman.
13: Lydia Tillman, single, lives by herself, works for a liquor distributor in the Fort Collins area. She's listed in critical condition.
14: You don't think nothing like that can happen. I mean, it's scary, yeah, but I mean, this is the real world.
5: This was a brutal attack. Lydia's jaw was broken in multiple places, so she can't describe her attacker to police. And then the trauma is so serious that she suffers a massive stroke, and then she slips into a coma.
9: It is clear to everyone in that hospital room that Lydia fought for her life, and in that fight, she captured evidence, DNA evidence, from her attacker underneath her fingernails.
5: Police actually take DNA swabs underneath her fingernails to try to figure out who the attacker is.

0: At some point, Fort Collins police reached out to Denver police to say this has happened and there's some similarities in that there was bleach all over this apartment and that it was set on fire.
1: I get a call from Jacqueline Shackley, and she's a detective in Fort Collins, and she tells me what her case is.
2: You have these two cases involving women, bleach. People are starting to ask, could these be connected?
1: She tells me, well, we have DNA from our case. And I said, I have DNA, and we arranged to have the DNA given to her.
3: Investigators say that they are now faced with a terrifying possibility. If Travis Forbes is the attacker and is still out there, could he strike again?
4: My advice is get eyes on him as soon as you can. You need to get eyes on him.
5: Whenever, wherever news breaks, it's so important to always remember that lives are changed.
6: Here in London, in Buffalo, Uvalde, Texas,
7: Edinburgh, Scotland, from Poland once again tonight. Thank you so much for streaming with us. Ukrainian refugees here in Warsaw.
8: Do you think you'll ever be able to go back home?
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7: Splintered houses and splintered lives. The magnitude of the devastation.
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7: Santa Fe, New Mexico. Raleigh, North Carolina.
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7: Mayfield, Kentucky.
12: Minneapolis.
7: Mexico.
13: Tongass National Forest, Alaska.
5: Getting you behind the stories as they happen. 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
15: Is this hard to talk about?
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22: Roll. 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
24: Can we cut the cameras?
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25: Good morning, Lieutenant. Do you have good news to share with me?
26: 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You working with the police?
25: Well, you know, free coffee. Like summertime,
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28: Do we have your attention now? Catch me if
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25: I think that's for the best. 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
30: Was she the original influencer? Woo! Marilyn Monroe. Monday will be her 100th birthday. So how is she still influencing so much today for so many women? From Sabrina Carpenter to Nicki Minaj to Kim Kardashian. It's not just her blonde hair and sex appeal. It's the Marilyn Monroe you don't know. Marilyn at 100. 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
2: And now to a developing story. Lydia's case was all over the news in Denver, all over Colorado.
45: Police say a woman had been beaten and sexually assaulted before she jumped from her second-story bedroom window.
2: This was such an unusual story.
45: Strangled, her jaw broken, Lydia Tillman fought off her attacker through sheer determination.
46: I heard about Lydia's attack on the day of her attack.
47: A woman was brutally beaten, allegedly doused in bleach, and her apartment set on fire.
46: And to me, it was like, boy, that's weird. I wonder if they're looking at Travis.
3: After Lydia Tillman is attacked, the Denver police begin connecting the dots between these two cases, and they team up with the Fort Collins police to resume following Travis Forbes.
0: Our surveillance team talks to Fort Collins police and tell them, hey, this guy's a person of interest in this case. We're looking at him.
1: We try to keep tabs on him and, you know, what he's doing, where he's at.

0: Police stopped Travis and this young lady. They put her in the patrol car.
1: They kind of cornered her and said, you need to leave, like, right now. And she did, thankfully.
2: And then they ask him his name, and he gives them another fake name.
3: Fort Collins police can't arrest Travis Forbes without probable cause in Lydia Tillman's case. So they arrest Travis for giving police a false name.
4: Forbes gave officers a fake name and said he didn't have a phone and couldn't remember his address and acted nervous. Within an hour, Forbes gave officers his real name and was arrested for false reporting.
2: So they take him into custody and he's brought to jail. And it's the detective from Denver ready to interview him again.
5: I actually drove to Fort Collins and met with him. And we start talking. And it's all on audio recording because there was no video in this room.
6: How you doing?
7: Thanks.
0: Detective Grulet had a really good rapport with Travis and did most of the interviews with Travis. We want to keep that going.
7: Why are you here?
5: And he goes, okay, read me my rights. So I advise him of his rights and we start talking about, you know, Kenya and Lydia's case and, you know, all these different things.
7: Well, when the time comes, I'm going to do the right thing.
6: I don't think you will.
2: You hear them going back and forth. Travis is giving them a little, but not what they need.
7: I can see why you don't have faith in me. I don't blame you.
5: It was like playing chess. I'd move one piece one way, he'd move his piece a different way.
6: I don't think you will. I think you have too big of an ego for that.
7: I haven't done the game by confessing to you.
5: It was always a chess match. We were always maneuvering.
7: I haven't said I'm guilty, I haven't said I'm not guilty.
6: So you like the power, you like that control. You like, you know, all.
5: I explained to him, I said, Travis, I'm going to use every word you've ever told me that we've talked against you. I'm going to use everything.
6: Let's show our hand, Travis.
7: I have nothing to show.
5: And he just kind of laughed.
6: Absolutely.
5: Trying to, you know, give this persona, I guess he was a hardcore criminal.
3: The detective is grilling Travis in the interrogation room.
6: And play your little game, because all it is a game to you.
3: And Travis is just getting more and more defensive.
7: It's not a game.
6: Sure it is.
7: It's a game to you.
6: No.
7: You.
6: I'm playing your game.
7: No, I'm playing your game.
3: And just when it seems like detectives are getting nowhere, Forbes offers this revealing glimpse into how he may see himself.
7: Something I need to do is I need to find out what the definition of a sociopath is, because I'm pretty sure I fit it.
6: Really?
7: Yes.
6: Sociopath has no empathy. They can actually kill somebody and not feel anything about it. That's a sociopath. So do you think you fit into the sociopath?
7: I had an ex-girlfriend tell me that I was a sociopath.
5: I'm with him probably, I want to say, maybe 3 hours, 3.5 hours talking to him.
7: When everything comes to light, it's going to be horrific. Horrendous. Horrendous. Oh, yeah.
6: You're going to make me famous, Travis? When the BTK killer got caught and he confessed to that detective and made him famous?
7: I want to confess so bad.
5: Finally, I just tell him, you know what, Travis? I said, the next time I come, that I'm going to arrest you for first-degree murder and we'll see what happens from there.
3: Outside the interrogation room, time is running out. Investigators have the suspect's DNA profile recovered from underneath Lydia Tillman's fingernails. And they need to match it to Travis Forbes in order to charge him in Lydia's case.
1: Everybody was on pins and needles. I mean, we were very concerned about him getting out.
0: We were up against this timeline of, we can't hold him forever. He could bond out any minute.
3: Travis is about to walk out of custody again and be a free man when the DNA test results come back.
5: The DNA comes back from Lydia. It matches Travis.
1: The DNA match confirms everything that we had thought for months.
5: I said, this is your one time that you have an opportunity to be in control of what happens to you, because you're not in control anymore.
2: Travis is backed into a corner. He knows the game is up, and now he wants to make a deal.
1: I think that he

0: Probably knew pretty quickly that he was not gonna talk his way out of this.
1: I want to go to the chair, okay? The only way he'll kind of deal with me is pertaining to the Denver.
2: I said, what do you want? He said, you don't send me to death row, and you don't label me a sex offender.
0: We would not seek the death penalty if he showed us where Kenya was and gave a full confession.
3: I don't care what the deal is. I don't care if you let him walk. I just want to know where Kenya is. I want to bring Kenya home.
4: There's always a little bit of hope in the back of your mind. I thought Kenya was coming back. I thought she was coming home.
5: This is it. This is where you guys stop.
2: So literally, it's the edge. I am right there. I'm at the edge.
6: First thing in the morning, at home, on your way to work, with your coffee, wherever you are. 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
28: I decided it's my alpha day. 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

0: Travis Forbes' back is against the wall. And right then, he decides to cut a deal with detectives, and he says he will lead them to Kenya.
1: I actually told him, I think you're a coward. I think you're gonna back out of this. I don't think you're gonna fall.

0: I was so, at that point, nervous. Was he going to bail out at any time? Which I thought that's what he was going to do.
1: Today is September 7th, 2011. The time is now 9:36.
2: We pick up Travis at the Larimer County Jail. I'm driving. Lou Estrada is sitting behind her. Travis is sitting in the middle. Next to Travis is Jacqueline Shackley from Fort Collins PD. We pick him up and we head this way. We go based off of his directions.
1: Well, we're heading out from the detention center here. We're going to have this video run as we drive to the location which Mr. Ford directed us to.
2: Seemed to be pretty calm. It wasn't like he was freaking out or anything.
3: During that long drive, detectives say that Travis was relaxed and that he was talking so casually about everything from running marathons to movies.
4: About 5 years ago, I ran and hung over.
5: What was your time?
4: I actually got disqualified.
2: He was just being himself. He was just talking. He likes to talk. It was just kind of odd.
4: No idea what he was about. That's the first scary thing he's ever gotten to.
2: So we are in northeastern Colorado. Farms, fields, cattle. I mean, that's what this area is known for. He directs us onto I-76. We drive up and we go through Kingsburg, and then he starts directing us into the county roads.
3: Investigators were familiar with this area. Travis's phone had been pinging in that area for 8 or 9 hours the day after Kenya disappeared. So when they're driving there, it all is starting to make sense.
2: So we knew he was up here. We just didn't know what he was doing up here.
0: We then turned north on County Road 16 and went north to 53. But then we stopped. And Travis said, I think this is it.
4: No, this isn't right. Keep going straight.
0: He says, back out. This isn't it. I'm like, okay, he's gonna play games. We back out, he says, go a little bit more west. And he said, okay, turn right. And we went right. And then we saw the railroad track. And he said, turn left in here. She's right there.
4: This is it. This is where you guys stop.
2: You hear on the left?
4: Yes.
0: And he started to get really amped up. His body language changed. He's sitting there. He's getting antsy. We said, okay, we stop. So you need to get out and show us.
2: So Travis brings us here. We pull into this open area between the tracks and this grove of trees. We walk up to the top of the ravine. We're all standing here. I'm standing next to Travis. I said, where's she at?
4: Right there. Right there.
2: He just said, you're standing on top of her. After that, he lets out this like wail, like he's crying. Ah! He's leaning up against the car. He's crying, mostly screaming. Crime scene comes in. Everybody else starts descending onto the area. We rope it all off with crime scene tape, and they start doing their excavation.
6: We just confirmed that Travis Forbes, the man suspected all along, led them to this location this morning.
2: Within minutes, it seems like the media just swarmed on us. When The helicopter started showing up. We had to put canopies up to cover up what they were digging up because no one needs to see that.
6: Detectives have now been digging in this area for about 2 hours.
2: So when they start excavating and basically digging her up, she's about 5 feet down. And when we find her, she is covered in plastic and she has rocks to hold down the plastic.
7: When they find her body, it's so badly decomposed, they can't determine the cause of death. But what they can see is that she's wrapped in duct tape and plastic in the fetal position. Horrific. I mean, it's just, it's horrifying to think about what she must have been through.
2: I said I wouldn't get emotional. I just can't imagine a family losing a daughter like that, just vanishing and then not knowing where she's at. And then to find out that she was buried here. After we found her, we drove back to Fort Collins Police Department and he said, "Hey, Nash," he goes, "I told you I'd take you to her. I told you I would." And I said, "Okay." I said, "But we're not done yet. There's still other things that need to be talked about." And he said, "I know."
0: Upon getting back to Fort Collins, Detective Grulet and myself, we sat down with Travis and said, "Okay, this is the second part of this agreement. Tell us what happened."
2: Travis, let's start from the beginning.
8: I will be truthful.
9: All right, where's my LGBTQ? Where are you? Thank you very much. Thanks for coming out. And also coming to the show. Hey! Shut up! I'm pissed off so often lately, you guys, I swear. Because I'm a grown-ass woman in America and I'm paying attention! If I had known we were headed toward The Handmaid's Tale and I was going to be wearing that big red cape, I wouldn't have cut out carbs.
10: It's my alpha day. I need to send a message that says I am hyper competent.
11: Someone bring a gurney.
10: I don't need anyone's help.
12: What have you done?
10: And I don't love strip clubs, but I can sit at the bar and eat wings.
13: Are you willing to sacrifice everything for this job?
14: Gotta stay focused.
15: Yeah.
16: Do you have good news to share with me?
17: I'm surprised you work with the police.
16: Well, you know, free coffee.
18: I can make you melt. Got a high-profile murder on our hands. Do we have your attention now? Catch me if
16: you can. Our killer was also a sprinter.
19: See if we can track her down.
20: Track her down.
16: You can do this all day?
20: I'll stop.
16: I think that's for the best.
21: Is this hard to talk about?
22: Yeah,
23: Seattle ground, about to take off. It's gonna be crazy. I did a kind of a bad thing.
24: So you hijacked the plane?
23: Yeah.
25: He hasn't flown an airplane before.
26: How did he get that plane in the airplan? How did no one know?
23: Hey, you think this thing can do a barrel roll?
27: Trying to figure out how to use the autopilot first.
23: Boring.
28: He's going upside
29: holy
28: down.
29: Roll. Holy.
30: Can we cut the cameras?
23: This is probably like jail time for life, huh?
31: This is what you need.

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17: Breaking news. Investigators have just confirmed they believe they have found the body of Kenya Monhe.
18: The footage is everywhere on the news. There's a tent set up where Kenya was buried. Officers are canvassing the area for clues.
19: It was pretty horrific. I stepped away to call Tony Lee. As a mom, I thought, there's just no way I'm going to let them hear this somewhere else.
20: I got the news from DA Lombardi. They've found, you know, remains.
18: I remember getting a call from Tony, and I remember hearing crying in the background. And he said they found her.
20: I go home, Maria's asleep. I wake her up, and I said to her, they found Kenya. And the first words that came out of her mouth was, is she okay? Where is she? And I said, she's dead.
18: The family's worst fears have been confirmed.
21: So now police need to know what happened to Kenya. And the only person who knows that is Travis Forbes.
18: The question is, will Travis Forbes live up to his part of the deal and give a full confession?
22: And you've signed this agreement, correct?
23: Yes.
22: Let's start from the beginning.
23: I believe it's California or 15th or whatever street it is. See, Kenya, she was crying. She was hysterical and crying and very upset.
24: She's crying, she's upset. He gets out, asks her what's happening, what's wrong.
18: And she got in his van and he agreed to drive her to her home in Aurora.
21: He says he really was going to be a good Samaritan. He had called her phone, trying to find her friends.
23: She was being very flirty with me, and she was very drunk.
21: At some point, Kenya passed out in the van, and that's when he decided to rape her.
23: And I definitely took advantage of her being drunk. I had sex with her while she was passed out.
24: She wakes up and is pissed at him because he had sex with her without a condom.
23: She started hitting me, and I started hitting her back.
22: When you say by hitting, were you punching her?
23: Yes. And then she started to scream. And I strangled her. I told her, I think I may have broke her neck. She was so tiny.
24: He says that he drives around, he does his deliveries of his granola bars.
23: I needed an alibi. I needed to be somewhere.
25: He was driving up north to do his deliveries. And in his mind, he said he could hear Kenya talking to him.
18: Forbes tells detectives that Kenya's voice was still haunting him. So even after she was dead, he pulled over, bought duct tape, and wrapped it around

0: her mouth as if he could somehow silence her.
1: She kept talking to me, so I put tape behind her mouth.
2: The whole time, I had the dead girl in the back of my van. You just killed a human being.
3: Then Travis Forbes says that he hides Kenya's body and tries to erase every trace of what he's done to her.
4: He goes back to the bakery, and that's the video we see of him putting the cooler on this little cart and wheels it into the freezer.
1: Bought bleach, bought a spray bottle. I sprayed the van top to bottom. Sprayed it all down. Sprayed the coolers. Sprayed her. I sprayed myself. I cut Kenya's clothes off. I burned them. I burned all my clothes. I burned everything that she touched.
2: That's the story you told us. And explained later, I made a poor decision. I never meant to kill her.
3: So after Travis confesses to killing Kenya, he then confesses to sexually assaulting Lydia Tillman in her apartment and leaving her to die in that fire.
1: I don't know how I ended up in her apartment. I proceeded to rape her. I hit her violently. And I set her bedroom on fire.
5: I remember him being very calm and almost methodical when he was explaining it. He didn't seem to show any emotion. He was describing these horrific things that he did, and it just seemed like he could have been ordering lunch.
2: You don't know what evil looks like till it comes knocking on your door or you're confronted face to face with it. It comes in many different shapes, sizes, appearances, and he's definitely evil.
5: It wasn't until her body was found and Travis was ultimately in jail that Kenya's family realized just how much effort was put into solving this crime.
6: I had publicly went out and said, I don't think the police are doing a damn thing. You know, they're not telling me nothing.
2: It's hard to keep things from parents or a loved one when you're investigating these things. They want answers. You have to just be like, look, one day we'll sit down. It ain't gonna be today, but one day we'll sit down.
6: I went around that table. I said, I'm sorry. I asked them, how'd you get that confession? And they said, it was only by the grace of God.
3: And as fate would have it, Lydia Tillman awakens from her coma.
4: Lydia is a very remarkable woman. Her will to live and her fight is amazing.
3: But will she be able to confront Travis Forbes?
5: I can't even imagine how she must have been feeling, looking into the man who tried to kill her. And then she says something that nobody can believe.
7: Whenever, wherever news breaks, it's so important to always remember that lives are changed.
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9: Santa Fe, New Mexico. 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
17: I decided it's my alpha day. I need to send a message that says I am hyper competent.
18: Someone bring a gurney.
17: I don't need anyone's help.
19: What have you done?
17: And I don't love strip clubs, but I can sit at the bar and eat wings.
20: Are you willing to sacrifice everything for this job?
21: Oh. Gotta stay focused.
22: Yeah.
23: Mr. Sugar, our profits have tripled. I don't do anything illegal here. We take a 20% cut of every dollar laundered.
24: A Philly for you.
13: overwhelmed. I have never felt less sex positive.
14: Doesn't it, Nate?
18: Being surrounded by losers makes me feel like a winner.
22: Oh! Why are your nipples so small?
24: They're regular size.
25: If I were to describe this case in three words, I would call it brutal, intimate, and cruel.
26: Who would murder

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6: Does anyone else hear that?
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11: What an astute observation.
6: I was just getting to the good part.
12: Stay calm, Mr. Johnson. You're gonna freak the kids out.
13: Oh my God, hurry up!
14: Is there anything about Pat Summitt fans would not know?
15: This is where my basketball career started.
16: Hard to believe, isn't it?
17: I had to work a lot harder. I had a lot more responsibility.
18: She could coach any team.
19: Pat put it out there that women can do whatever they want to do.
20: She was such a radical.
21: She saw beyond basketball.
18: How do you beat Pat Summitt? You don't.
22: What else do you need in your life?
23: Just more time. She's on fire.
24: Tonight, closure for the family of Kenya Monjes.
25: I opened my phone and I saw that he was arrested.
24: Travis Forbes admits to killing the teen and dumping her body.
25: I ran out of school, sobbing, crying, just, it was devastating.
26: Finally, I got the truth, and I know I have an angel in heaven.
27: I prepared myself for this day. Didn't do any good. We got to take this girl home. We got to put her to rest.
28: We're done for today.
29: Yeah, we got to.
28: We'll do on tomorrow.
30: Now that Kenya is finally laid to rest, Tony Lee has another chance to confront his daughter's killer.
24: Kenya Monjes' family stayed close together as they walked into the courtroom.
31: We went into the courtroom. I gave my impact statement. I was able to talk to Travis directly and look at him. He just kept his head down and he was crying. And that is how he looked the last time I seen him in person, was just like that.
32: Now when I did shake his hand, it was that trembling that was inside of him. And it wasn't a visible trembling, it was an internal trembling. And that's when I knew.
33: Travis pled guilty to murder and was sentenced all at the same time.
34: He's gonna get life without the possibility of parole, but Tony and Marie will never have grandchildren from Kenya. They'll never get to see her walk down the aisle, never get to see her fall in love. All that was taken away by Travis Forbes.
30: The Denver authorities agreed not to charge Travis Forbes for rape in the Kenya Monhe case in exchange for him taking them to her body. But he still faces sexual assault, arson, and attempted murder charges on the attack of Lydia Tillman.
33: At some point after that, we went to Fort Collins and he was taken up there to plead guilty in that case.
35: Lydia appears in court. It is clear that she has been badly beaten. She is severely burned.
33: Lydia was there, and the whole thing was pretty remarkable.
30: That same year that Travis was convicted and sentenced, 2020 sat down with Lydia Tillman to document her story for the first time. And because Lydia struggled to speak at the time, it was her father, William, who read her victim impact statement for court.
36: Travis Forbes, you caused me no harm. My spirit, my soul, and my mind remain untouched. May you find peace in this life. Lydia Tillman.
37: I hope to live my days spired new.
30: Over the years, Lydia has publicly shared parts of her recovery journey in interviews and speaking appearances, offering insight into the lasting impact of trauma

0: and survival.
1: Life is better than ever for me right now. It's really hard to put into words. I want to thank everybody who helped me and supported me, because I couldn't have done it without everybody.
0: After Travis Forbes' sentencing, Kenya's parents had the opportunity to meet Lydia Tillman for the first time.
2: Maria had this ring on. It's Kenya's. Maria was crying. She just took it off and went over to Lydia and said, "This is from Kenya," and just put it on her finger. And they hugged. "I'm glad that you're here for me to give you this from Kenya."

0: I dug all this out.
1: This spot where Kenya's body was discovered has become a place where her loved ones return to reflect on all that they have endured and all that they have lost.
0: On that plaque is all of our handprints. Coming back here to visit, I'm always drawn back. That'll never stop.
2: I carry Kenya with me. She is still alive through me. You can never die if the people you love carry you.
3: Tony Lee has created a foundation in honor of his late stepdaughter. It provides support to families of victims of violent crime.
4: David, as for Lydia Tillman, she is now on a wellness journey, she says, to try and heal from her traumatic experience. She's now working as a yoga instructor. That's our program for tonight. Thanks so much for watching. I'm Deborah Roberts.
3: And I'm David Muir. From all of us here at 2020 and ABC News, good night.
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11: Good Morning America!
12: Is this hard to talk about?
13: Yeah,
14: Seattle ground's about to take off. It's gonna be crazy. 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
15: So you hijacked the plane?
14: Yeah.
16: He hasn't flown an airplane before.
17: How did he get that plane in the airplane? How did no one know?
14: You think this thing can do a barrel roll?
18: Trying to figure out how to use the autopilot first.
14: Boring.
13: He's going upside down. Holy. Can we cut the cameras?
14: This is probably like jail time for life, huh?
19: This week, the key primary races that could shape congressional power in November. Plus, the temporary block to payouts from the Justice Department's $1.8 billion fund. What happens next? World News Tonight with David Muir is the most watched newscast in America.
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21: Reporting from Citizens Bank Park in Philadelphia on opening day, I'm Mike Ajaji. 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
22: Tonight, inside a mystery. What happened to Richard Simmons?
23: We're all waiting for support from others, and sometimes we don't get it. That's why God made me.
22: His explosive rocket ride.
24: You are loved by oh so many!
22: America's least likely superstar.
24: It's sweating time!
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0: the man who gave hope to millions of Americans desperate for help.
1: You've made me live again.
0: Why did he bounce higher and higher, and then one day, all of a sudden, vanish for an entire decade?
2: And then it just got real quiet.
3: What goes up must come down.
4: Where in the world is Richard Simmons?
5: The fitness celebrity reportedly hasn't been seen by even his closest friends for years.
0: And here's how I became part of the story. After 10 years hiding in this house in Hollywood, Richard Simmons called me, sending roses, vase after vase, all with the same note: I trust you. He said he was finally ready to emerge and tell his story. I was about to fly out to meet him. And then...
6: Fitness guru Richard Simmons has died in Los Angeles just one day after turning 76.
7: Rumors recently swirling about Simmons' health.
3: And it was so sudden, they said there had to be an autopsy.
8: The coroner called us and said, we got the toxicology report.
0: So tonight, we go in search of answers. What happened in those 10 years? Why was he afraid to be seen by the outside world? And what will the one person who lived inside that house with him for a decade say about the final days?
9: Okay, this is the first time I'm talking about this.

0: The gates open. This is the house that concealed the dark mystery, the 10-year disappearance of Richard Simmons. His hidden world exactly as he left it. No one has lived here since. His brother and sister-in-law have agreed to let me in.
1: Hello.
2: Hello.
1: Hi. Come in.
2: Diane.
3: Welcome to Richard's home, sweetheart.
0: I meet Lenny Simmons, just 5 feet of sunny energy, energy like his younger brother. Lenny's wife, Kathy, says Richard had talked to them about our plan to do an interview.
4: He would call, guess who I talked to today? He was so excited.
0: And so I get my first look at Richard Simmons' hidden world. It's not what I expected. Above, vaulted ceilings, sky blue with fluffy clouds. All around, angels with wings and dolls. A kind of time capsule of childhood innocence and safety.
2: I think he collected because it made him happy.
4: As a kid at Christmas, he would get the package, rip it open, and where am I going to put this?
0: Some of the dolls are large, some are eerie. Collector's items made by artists. We'll show you more of his house later, including the walls lined with memories, photos of that unhappy little boy at Catholic school who, against all odds, turned himself into a kind of human disco ball. Let's start again with those tapes we will never forget. Sweatin' to the Oldies would gross more than $200 million, smashing records. By 1980, Richard Simmons had also become a surprising TV powerhouse.
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9: We're going to be going door to door, talking to people about various things, and look who I brought with me. 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
10: Hi.
9: There you go.
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11: It's Richard Simmons. Oh my God.
0: And somehow the tiny guy with a billowing halo of curly hair took his place alongside the Goliaths of fitness.
12: The most satisfying feeling you can get in the gym is the pump.
0: And what about Jane Fonda with her 25-inch waist?
13: 1, 2, 3, 4, down.
14: They were all perfect looking. They were breathtaking. And, you know, I look like a potato.
0: A potato with a potent superpower. Look at the dancers behind Jane Fonda. Now, look at the dancers behind Richard Simmons. He was inviting everyone to the party to dance like you would have at the high school prom.

0: prom you may have missed.
1: Like the little girl who puts a prom dress on and comes down the stairs, she just wants someone to tell her she looks pretty. We're all waiting for support from others, from a spouse, from children, from parents. And sometimes we don't get it. That's why God made me.
0: It was his idea from the very start. We found this old news footage of an unknown guy in his 20s with a little fitness studio in Los Angeles.
1: I pooled my money together, $25,000, and I opened the exercise studio.
2: He conducts special classes for women who were much heavier than him.
3: And it's a way of saying, you're 400 pounds and I'm 400 pounds. You failed on diet and I failed on diet. But now Richard cares and we're going to bust our chops and do it together.
4: Come on, move it.
3: Some of them don't pay. Some of them are not married, have children, or divorced, or no one cares about them. And they can't get hired for jobs if you're 400 pounds. You're unemployed. I just love these people.
4: Fat, go away! Give it all to Dorothy!
5: I'm just outrageous.
1: I think being outrageous is great. And I think that anybody out there, if they haven't tried it, go buy some.
0: He also said laughter is the beginning of hope, and his mission was to make you love yourself enough to fight your way back to health.
6: Richard. When I first started here, Richard said, okay, I want you to touch your toes, and I went, and that was it. And 10 weeks later, I'm doing this.
7: Richard saved my life. Before I came here, I literally couldn't move. I could barely walk up the stairs to my apartment.
0: Which is how he became the fitness king who created
8: stretch and
0: exercise stretch. Tapes for senior citizens.
8: Again, stretch.
0: He also made exercise tapes for the disabled.
8: Four, five, now take it for four, one.
0: Richard Simmons was the kind of celebrity motivator who called his clients at home to keep them from giving up.
9: I want you to meet someone who saw a lot of results. Elijah Jones, he was almost 500 pounds. Elijah Jones has lost 300 pounds.
8: My friend Elijah Jones.
1: Your top weight was?
10: 612.
1: 612.
10: Yeah.
1: And you have lost now?
10: 301 pounds I lost.
0: And when Richard Simmons showed up in small towns across America, thousands of people stormed the mall, covered by local news. His longtime manager and friend, Michael Catalano, traveled with him.
11: 4,000 people?
12: Yes. And he loved it because it was free. Everyone was welcome. You know, Richard was about inclusivity way before it became popular. I mean, he wanted everyone to participate.
8: How many people here exercised this morning? Raise your hand.
13: It was almost like a ministry, like you would, what a priest or a minister would have, a ministry of health. And again, he took it very seriously. Maybe I can help other people. Maybe this is the mission that God has for me.
0: And maybe a mission that would help heal the deep wounds inside a little boy.
12: An underlying theme in Richard's life is, you know, insecurity. And in a way, the insecurity drove him because he wanted to take power over it. But he used to say to me, isn't it amazing? Here we are, we've accomplished so much, I've done so much, and I'm still little insecure Dickie Simmons.
1: I think that I'm just a good example of a chubby, fat, unhappy kid who lived in New Orleans, Louisiana, and dreamed. And now all my dreams are coming true.
12: And in many ways, that great response that he got from people, that fueled him. That really, you know, he felt the love, let's say.
0: Until he didn't.
12: Until he didn't, exactly.
0: So why did the big-hearted megastar hide from the world for 10 years?
14: I couldn't believe that this was happening. It was terrifying.
15: Barry Manilow.
14: There was a couple of moments there that I thought, you know, this may be goodbye. Really.
15: Tomorrow on GMA, for the first time, he speaks out about the fight of his life.
14: I was in ICU for 7 days.
15: And now, what's next for Barry?
14: I can't wait to get back.
15: Tomorrow, Barry Manilow. The exclusive is on...
14: Good Morning America.
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24: Good morning, Lieutenant. Do you have good news to share with me?
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24: Well, you know, free coffee. Like summertime,
26: I can make you melt. Got a high-profile murder on our hands. Do we have your attention now? Catch me if
24: you can. Our killer was also a sprinter.
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0: Back in the 1980s, Americans struggling with weight were fair game for jokes.
51: Last week, Duchess of York Sarah Ferguson visited the Big Apple and showed off her 14-pound weight loss. Hopefully, this will not interfere with her official duties of sitting on her fat ass all day long.
52: So how'd you gain the weight?
53: I ate a lot.
52: No. You said 50 pounds. You shouldn't let that happen to you. You're very pretty.
53: You know what?
52: No, I don't want to hear.
53: Let me tell you this.
52: You're a pretty girl and you're single. You must lose the weight.
54: And on TV, you are a little fuller, a little bit more thicker.
53: I wouldn't call myself thick.
55: Some girl ate Monica.
56: I know what you're saying.
57: What am I saying?
56: That I'm overweight,
57: you
56: basically.
57: Are. You really are.
0: It makes me think of that little boy who would one day grow up to build himself a house full of dolls, angels, and memories of what ridicule used to do to him. His mother had been a fan dancer in old-time vaudeville. She ended up working long hours at a department store to support the family. His father, a former vaudeville actor, stayed at home and taught the children to love musicals and sing the show tunes. Growing up in New Orleans, Richard was a devout little Catholic schoolboy who dressed up as a cardinal for a fundraiser. He loved the nuns and worried about their dreary convent rooms.
58: He told me on the phone, he said, I persuaded them to take me over to see where they live.
1: the little rooms where they live, and he came back to your mom and said, Mom, we've got to get them throw pillows.
2: We need some color in those rooms.
1: That's right. It's too dry. We'll make them happy.
2: Absolutely.
3: I was taught by nuns who always thought I was, like, again, an alien, because I would sing to them and I would do crazy, silly things for them.
4: A little people pleaser who had no defense when bullies attacked, calling him a sissy, chasing him with a baseball bat.
1: Did you know he was being bullied?
2: Yeah, we both were, because we were heavy. We did not have a lot of money. Matter of fact, my dad made our outfits. And most people don't know this, but we were on what they called work scholarships. And to order to get half of our tuition off, we'd have to serve the food at the cafeteria and then pick up garbage and trash while they were studying. And they would make fun of us of doing that.
1: He describes some heartbreaking scenes of going to the bathroom and the kids would be waiting for him. And he ended up just not going to the bathroom at the school.
3: I mean, the stories he would tell me, when he was bullied, he would come home and put the record on the record player and just dance like there's no tomorrow.
5: When you're alone and life is making you lonely, you can always go.
4: Imagine a little boy day after day dancing on the edge of desperation. Even later in his life, he'll remember every detail of that time.
3: I would rush home from school and I'd buy all these 45s. I never tried to deal with that hurt in front of anybody.
4: Still a child, he was so heavy his doctor put him on his first diet, but he kept sneaking the consolation of po' boys and pralines. He stole diet pills from the mother of a friend.
6: 30 minutes before each meal depresses your appetite.
3: Diet pills in elementary school, throwing up 4 or 5 times a day, trying to be accepted, trying to change what you look like. Hopefully, you know, you could be a new person and get rid of the old person that you didn't like so much.
4: We couldn't find any photos of him at his highest weight, but by college, the small class clown weighed 268 pounds. A stranger left him a note. That weight is going to kill you.
7: And there was a note on my car and it said, Dear Richard, you're very funny, but fat people die young.
4: In a panic, he starves himself, lettuce and water, losing more than 100 pounds in only 2 months. But it ends him up in the hospital with dehydration and problems with his kidneys and his lungs. When he comes to Los Angeles at age 25, he's thin, but horrified by the damage he has done.
7: My hair fell out. The eyes drooped. The chin drooped. If you don't exercise while you're losing the weight, you will end up to look like a very thin Glad bag. I had to go to a plastic surgeon. Chin had to go up, eyes had to be done, nose fixed, 900 hair transplant. What's to prevent other people from looking at you and saying, hey, Richard did it, why can't I do it? Because they shouldn't make the same anguish mistake that I made because I almost died.
4: He's the workout coach with a powerful purpose and a man ready for another transformation. Under his tasteful cardigan, crystal-studded tank tops, the gray slacks, now dolphin shorts, his curly hair on a flight of its own. As if to say, bullies be damned, that tormented little boy has become a daring pioneer of ambiguity.
8: He saw himself as a court jester. Richard always said, I don't care if they're laughing with me or at me. I just want them to be laughing.
4: Here again on David Letterman.
9: So we're going to go get him pants. We'll put him in some like jungle fatigue, that kind of thing, you know?
7: I'm not going.
9: Look like a tough guy. You want to look like a tough guy, don't you?
7: Now.
9: All right.
7: Oh, my God. I am a lineman for the county.
9: Come on. Here we go.
7: I don't want to go out dressed.
9: I don't
7: like
9: care.
7: This.
9: Let's go.
1: But sometimes he'd go on these interviews and you think, why is he punishing himself?
10: It felt like a little boy who wanted to be friends with the cool kids, you know? Felt like a little boy who wanted to be included.
1: Mm-hmm.
10: And I'm sure when he was a little boy, he wasn't included.
1: Do you think he did it because he thought he could win them over?
10: And he kind of did with Howard Stern.
11: You're my favorite guest of all time.
3: No, I know.
11: And I love you.
3: But let me say this to you.
11: I love you.
4: With every appearance, more people would sign up for his help. Rosie O'Donnell saw the magic.
1: What was the definition of what he did that was different?
10: I think he loved people back to health. Always thinking of other people and cheering you on, you know? I mean, as I struggled with my weight up and down for so many years. And that was his gift that he gave everyone. He cared about every story he heard.
3: Hey, it's Richard Simmons calling. How are you? How many times have I personally told you how terrific you are?
8: Whether it was a senator or the CEO of a Fortune 500 company, or you were delivering the FedEx package, or you were the housekeeper at the hotel, everyone got the same.
12: Ted, I love you. You're a great friend.
3: Bye, sweet man.
4: For decades, Simmons would be a one-man Ozempic, tirelessly helping Americans lose an estimated 3 million pounds.
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8: Mr. Sugar, our profits have tripled.
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14: Oh, God. Why are your nipples so small?
15: They're regular size. Everybody get
16: down. Good morning, Lieutenant. Do you have good news to share with me?
17: I'm surprised. You work with the police?
16: Well, you know, free coffee. Like summertime,
18: I can make you melt. Got a high-profile murder on our hands. Do we have your attention now? Catch me if
16: you can. Our killer was also a sprinter.
19: See if we can track her down.
20: Track her down.
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22: Tomorrow, Barry Manilow. The exclusive is on...
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23: All right, where's my LGBTQ? 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
29: It was 1997 when Ellen DeGeneres made the pioneering call to come out on her own TV sitcom.
30: I'm gay.
29: Conservative backlash was immediate.
31: The idea of saying to the children of America that the gay and lesbian lifestyle is an acceptable alternative one, children should not be given that kind of temptation.
29: The audiences gradually retreated. Her show was taken off the air.
32: Time.
29: She and I spoke afterwards about the cancellation of the show and her courage.
33: I'm going to miss the show, but it doesn't make any difference to me if I would have stayed on, you know, 2 more years or 10 more years, if I would have been not following my heart. Hi, everybody.
29: Another television pioneer, Rosie O'Donnell, remembers that treacherous cultural landscape and says if Richard Simmons was living on a blurred line, so was she.
34: We're in a similar position at the time in my show, right?
35: What do you mean?
34: He wasn't speaking about his relationships or love life or identifying himself in any way back in the beginning, and nor was I. It wasn't until we did the interview that I came out and spoke about the truth of my life.
29: It was years after Ellen's show had been canceled that Rosie did this interview with me.
35: You seem so fearless. Are you worried that there's no way back from that?
0: I guess, I mean, part of the reason why I've never, like, said that I was gay until now was because I didn't want that adjective assigned to my name for all of eternity.

0: I don't think he felt not only not comfortable, but I think he maybe felt there'd be backlash. He saw what happened to Ellen, right?
1: Add to that growing up a devout Catholic boy who finally got his dream, an audience with the Pope. He would not discuss his private relationships in public, and the people who worked for him and his family resolutely honor that privacy today.
2: He was just icky.
0: That was something that he was not going to discuss. But he'd go right to the line, real close, and put his toe over the line. And again, back to sort of, I want people to laugh and feel good.
1: Even at private dinners, he might show up in full drag.
0: And the elevator opened, and out he comes. And he's just in full regalia, looking like somebody's Aunt Barbara. And I'm like, all right, I'm all good with it. I have no issue with it, you know.
1: On Jay Leno, when a rugged action star appears, Richard supplies the punchline.
3: Hi, I'm Dick Simmons. How you doing?
4: There you go, Dick.
3: Hey, you see that Super Bowl? Damn.
4: There you go. Well, there you are. He's a man's man.
5: Please welcome our mystery guests.
1: On Rosie, he fearlessly shows up to play her macho mystery surprise.
5: Okay, wait. Are you a sports figure?
6: You must be out of your mind.
5: Who the hell are you?
6: Take your hands.
5: Oh, no.
6: Bring them up and put them on my head.
7: I always try to get close to him at the commercials. I always try to, like, you know, say, like, you know, I have a spouse and kids and, you know, do you got anybody you love? And he would always go, oh, you know. And I sensed a sadness, too, you know, because I struggle with depression myself. And I can sometimes see other people who are struggling.
1: And then, as time went on, new insecurities seemed to compound the old ones. His signature boyish face weathered, his hair thinning, that high-flying charmer now hobbled by pain.
8: When he would stand, it looked like he would pose and his leg would go out. He had a lot of problems with his knee, and he would come home and say, I am so sore.
1: Look at the difference. You can see his legs in the old tape on the left and the later tape on the right. He had replacement surgery on one knee and tried stem cell therapy on the other, but it didn't work.
8: I think everything happened at one time, and he just didn't like the way he looked at 65.
9: He didn't look like the impish cheerleader with curly hair and all that.
0: Nobody wants a cheerleader to come out, you know, with no pom-poms.
1: Howard Stern had openly adored Richard Simmons, who was on his show 64 times. But now, when Stern tries to get behind the mask...
10: And you are a loving man. I just wonder if you've ever had love in your life. And I don't mean that in any comical sense.
9: Do you know love? I don't know why you're picking on me today.
10: Is that picking?
9: Yeah, a little bit. My wonderful housekeeper, Teresa, who's been with me 24 years.
10: Yeah, but that's someone you pay. Is there anyone there who cares about you?
9: No, she cares about me.
10: Really?
9: She loves me very much.
1: Now in his 60s, Simmons can feel that the times and tastes are changing. Michelle Obama had launched a new fitness campaign. Richard spoke about it on Huffington Post.
11: I love Michelle Obama. You know, I wanted to meet them, both of them. I wanted to help her because I'm just not their set of sheets.
1: He begins to pull back from his travels, more time at home with his Dalmatians and dolls, the angels and the crosses on the wall. And the bedroom, a quiet refuge. The character he once invented, now just sequins in the closet.
12: Oh, they're amazing.
8: Look at the one you pick. It's the smiling one. Because, you know, he's smiling right now. Absolutely.
12: Talk about the crystals.
8: Yeah, and feel how heavy they are.
12: They are.
1: And the man who spent his life giving encouragement to others wakes up to words of affirmation to get him through every day.
12: The future belongs to those who believe in the beauty of their dreams. Eleanor Roosevelt.
8: And then there's another angel up here. So this was by Albert Einstein. Only a life lived for others is a life worthwhile.
1: He has said after all the years on the road, he never created a circle of friends. In his house, he had a doll of his idol, Barbara Streisand, but they didn't spend time together.
13: Who's the most famous person you met and got to hang out with?
11: I just don't I don't socialize. I don't know how to socialize because as a fat kid, I sort of kept to myself. I wouldn't know what to do at a party. I don't go to anyone. I haven't been to anyone's house.
2: Really?
11: In 7 years.
1: And then Hattie, the last of his beloved Dalmatians, died. It devastated him.
0: When I would go over there, and he was just quiet, you know, and perhaps somewhat depressed. Sadder. Not, he wasn't the bouncing off the walls, Richard, certainly.
1: He still tries. You can see it in this video, which is about a year before he'll go into hiding. He does rouse himself to greet a celebrity tour bus. They spot him. For a second, the old Richard turns it on to make the tourists happy.
13: There he is, his fella. Everyone wave and he might come. Where's he gone?
14: How are you? Come here. How are
13: you? Excellent.
15: Sunday, where are you all from?
14: Come on, Australia.
13: Let's go.
11: Have you ever been to Drago's?
14: Yes. We love the oyster.
11: Just a minute. Dear Heavenly Father, did you ever taste anything like that? Would you take this, please?
13: Oh, yeah.
11: Take this 007 Skyfall. Over here.
15: He's so cute.
1: It is January 2014. TMZ corners a subdued Simmons on the sidewalk.
11: Hello. How are you?
1: This is the last known image of Richard Simmons. In just a few weeks, he'll disappear and hide from the world for 10 years.
16: How is everything?
11: Happy New Year's to you and all your viewers. I hope that they're going to exercise this year. Actually, I'm squeezing my buns while I'm talking.
0: And then it just got real quiet. It was the housekeeper and the assistant. That was everything.
1: Coming up, is it vanity? Is it fear? Is it a phobia? You'll meet the person who spent that decade inside the house with him.
17: Was she the original influencer? Woo! Marilyn Monroe. Monday will be her 100th birthday. So how is she still influencing so many women? From Sabrina Carpenter to Nicki Minaj to Kim Kardashian. It's not just her sex appeal. Marilyn at 100. Monday on GMA.
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5: Was she the original influencer? 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
7: In 2014, the first year of Richard Simmons' disappearance, the 65-year-old tells his close family he just needs a rest.
8: I'd say, okay, the first year, I understand. Second year, okay, you're really tired, I understand. By the third year, I'd be worried.
9: We were all concerned about it, and he did see someone. He saw a doctor at some point, but he wasn't overly receptive to it. Honestly, I don't think he gave it enough of a chance, honestly, you know.
8: Everybody calls it something different. His funk, his years of solitude, his decade of solitude. Nobody ever realized it was going to be 10 years.
7: 10 years of something like a phobia of being seen. At one point, his house manager, Teresa, has to hide him under a blanket to take him to the hospital for a medical procedure on his esophagus. His brother, Lenny, flies out to be with him.
8: Lenny got on the phone. He said, "You're going. I'm coming out. Goodbye." And Lenny was on the next plane out here.
7: But at some point, family visits began to trail off, though Lenny and Kathy stay in faithful touch once a week by phone. As years begin to go by, a hit podcast raises worried questions about his disappearance. Tabloid magazines make wild accusations. They suggest he was transitioning, which wasn't true. And even reported that Teresa had taken him hostage. Police detectives come to the house for a wellness check. Richard convinces them he's fine. At one point, he phones the Today Show to deny all

0: shadow.
1: When you're an overweight kid and you're made fun of and you're put down, some of that stuff never leaves you. It always sort of is like the shadow, like Peter Pan.
0: And there, inside that house with him, the house manager had been by his side for 36 years.
2: Are you comfortable?
0: Teresa Ravelas reluctantly agrees to come before our cameras.
3: I hope I have the right words to describe the incredible man that Richard was.
0: She says he was so kind and seemed happy at home with her, but she confirms his fear of being seen by anyone from the outside. When Teresa got cancer, he took care of her, but if a nurse had to come in, he'd hide behind closed doors.
3: He was insecure, okay? That he don't look good. That he don't look good anymore. But that is what it was. They're gonna say, oh, Richard Simmons says, I saw Richard, he looks old. He doesn't look good anymore.
0: But is that just vanity or something deeper? Back with the baseball bats and bullies and the mortal pain of being ridiculed. A legacy of wounds that never heal.
3: That image will kill Richard, okay?
0: So what was he doing in that house all that time? Teresa says he had breakfast with her. They watched the news together at night. We also tracked down his longtime assistant, Michelle, who used to work on his videos and would now drop by regularly just to meet. Teresa says that Richard absolutely forbade anyone from ever taking a photo of him, even inside the house. So this is the photo album from all that time. Animals coming up to the door to be fed by Richard Simmons. They are looking at him, but we can't. Teresa confirms that sometimes she would take him out of the house for a drive and a walk, but he was in complete disguise.
3: Oh, he'd do a very different costume. Sometimes he'd be a clown. Sometimes he'd be a woman. Nobody knows it was him. And then later we go in the car, and I take him out of the city so we can see the new buildings, the new stuff.
0: 9 years and 11 months will go by. An old friend who reached out said he never returned her calls.
4: Are we wrong to have trouble believing what was just being said all the time, that he just wants to rest?
5: I don't think so.
4: But a 10-year depression, do you think that's possible?
5: I certainly do.
4: These whole 10 years.
5: I certainly do. I think it's very possible, a 10-year depression, especially if you're not able to get the kind of help that you need. And it seems to me that he wasn't a guy who would love therapy, you know? No, but, you know, sometimes depression wins.
0: January 2024. Richard Simmons is now 75 years old when suddenly something jolts him out of his fearful hiding.
6: Richard Simmons!
0: He sees this video. He is going to play Richard Simmons in a biography of Simmons' life. In a stunning move, Richard goes online to say he didn't authorize this biopic and he didn't want the purpose of his life reinvented without permission.
7: This morning, reclusive fitness icon Richard Simmons issuing a rare statement after word that a biopic about his life will soon be released.
0: What happens next? A Niagara of excitement, hundreds and hundreds of fans sending him a deluge of undiminished love.
8: And then he was like, wow, they really missed me. I didn't know anyone would care that I was gone. And that just comes back to that whole insecurity thing, you know?
3: You know what? Richard never felt famous. He thought that nobody's going to remember him because 10 years went by. And when he saw that right away in a second, and then Richard says, Teresa, look it.
0: And that's when I got the call from him about doing an interview to tell his story himself. He told me he had feverishly started writing songs for a Broadway musical version of his life, how he planned to take the front seats out of the theater so that people could come down and dance like the old days.
4: And we started joking the last 6 months. I said, there's a part of Hamilton that she says, why do you write like you're running out of time? Like, and we would both sing that song together because he would call, I have another one. You want to hear it? It was just this champagne bottle, just effervescent and giggly, you know, like a little boy again. It was like so good to have him back.
9: Yeah.
0: And the last note I made about our photo.

0: phone call. He tells me, I know when something is right and I trust you. And then he began to cry. July 12th, 2024, his 76th birthday. I sent him a birthday message. Lenny and Kathy call him.
1: We called him on his birthday, our wedding anniversary.
2: Yeah.
1: He said he had gotten some food poisoning, some bad
2: luck. His voice was a little off.
0: What they didn't know is that he was immobilized. He had fallen and lain on the floor for hours and hours with a terrible injury. The injury that would ultimately lead to his death.
3: Okay, this is the first time I'm talking about this.
4: Hey guys, I got a story I need to tell you about in life. Me and my little sister have been refusing to go to visits with my father, and now I'm having to be barricaded in my room to stay safe.
5: That is the start of the craziest journey of our life.
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39: Stay calm, Mr. Johnson. You're gonna freak the kids out. Oh my God, hurry up!
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41: Who would murder this beautiful mother?
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45: Good morning, Lieutenant. Do you have good news to share with me?
46: I'm surprised. You work with the police?
45: Well, you know, free coffee. Like
47: I can make you melt. Got a high-profile murder on our hands. Do we have your attention now? Catch me if
45: you can. Our killer was also a sprinter.
48: See if we can track her down.
49: Track her down.
45: You can do this all day?
49: I'll stop.
45: I think that's for the best.
31: All right, where's my LGBTQ? Where are you? Thank you very much. Thanks for coming out. And also coming to the show. Hey! Shut up! I'm pissed off so often lately, you guys, I swear. Because I'm a grown-ass woman in America and I'm paying attention! If I had known we were headed toward The Handmaid's Tale and I was going to be wearing that big red cape, I wouldn't have cut out carbs.
50: Number one movie in the world is The Mandalorian and Grogu.
51: This is the way.
52: We're counting on both of you.
50: Star Wars is back. Yeah! And bigger than ever in IMAX.
0: Impressive.
1: Strap in.
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2: I like this kid.
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5: Bambi?
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5: The wrong egg.
3: No more sad sack. Full on fun sack.
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10: has died in Los Angeles just one day after turning 76.
11: Yo, this is crazy. I can't believe it, but Richard Simmons just died.
12: Richard Simmons was just one of those cultural icons with zero scandals.
13: And it was like, oh, the thing that I had never expected. Then I got the phone call.
14: Who called who?
13: Teresa called.
15: A shattered older brother flies to California. The coroner, Dr. Grant Ho, gave him unsettling news. His brother's death was not from natural causes. It was accidental, precipitated by that terrible fall two nights before he died.
14: When Dr. Ho said the manner of death was accidental, it really threw us. He had apparently broken his femur, and it was pronated, so not out of the skin, but out.
13: By the hip joint.
14: By the hip joint. Painful.
15: It happened overnight in that bathroom off the bedroom. Teresa's bedroom is downstairs in a wing back off the kitchen. The next morning, when he's not down for breakfast, she goes up and finds him.
16: I went to his room and I knocked the door and I said, Richard, he says, come in, Teresa. And he was sitting on the floor in his bathroom. And I said, what happened? He says, I come to the bathroom and I got dizzy and I fell. And I tried to get up, but my leg hurts me. I can't get up. He says, I scream to you and you don't hear me. He said, Richard, you know what? Maybe you have a fracture. Can we go to the hospital? And you know, he was not even complaining about the pain. Not on my birthday, Teresa. We go tomorrow.
15: She calls for the regular cleaning person there that day, Irma, to come help. The two of them get him back in bed.
16: And he says, if I don't move and I'm in the bed, nothing hurts. Only when I try to put the weight in my leg, it hurts me. But he never complained that it hurts a lot. And he says, no, the longest I stay on my bed with my leg, nothing hurts. I want to celebrate my birthday. And then tomorrow morning, we will do it. And I have to do what he wants to do, you know?
15: At 10 o'clock that night, she says, she goes up to his bedroom to give him his sleeping medication and asks him again if she can call an ambulance now that it's dark outside. No one will see him.
16: Nobody's going to see you. It's nice to go peace at night. She says, not today, Teresa. Tomorrow, I do anything you want. Tomorrow, call the ambulance. Tomorrow morning, you do everything.
15: She leaves Richard alone in his bedroom. But at some point, he will try once again to get up and falls beside the bed. At 9:30 the next morning, Teresa comes up and finds him on the floor. He has died.
16: I open the door and I don't see him in his bed. When I come here, then I saw him on the floor. Okay, this is the first time I'm talking about this. And I know he passed out right away. Right away, I knew he passed out. I'd run. I went and called him. I knew it was too late to help him. I hug him, I kiss him, and I told him to talk to me.
15: The coroner's report of what happened is filled with some answers and some still mysterious questions. For instance, there are a number of bruises here, here, here,

0: Some of them new, which could have been from the night of the fall, but others clearly older.
1: Well, that I don't know why. He never complained about anything, and he never told me unless he bruises when he was doing exercise. I don't know. Because, you know, he was doing the weights, he was doing the machines.
0: The autopsy also shows that he had some significant heart blockage, but a heart attack was not the cause of death. So what was it? The report says only he died of complications after the traumatic fall. The medical examiner does not specify the possibilities like stroke, infection, kidney failure. And by practice, he does not comment. So Lenny is left to wonder, if Richard had agreed to go to the hospital, would everything be different?
2: Had he gone to the hospital, would he still be around? Only God knows that.
3: I think Richard would be doing this interview with you and not me.
0: And so, on October 5th at the Catholic Church in New Orleans, they prepare for a celebration. Lenny, Kathy, Teresa have readied Richard for burial.
4: So he's wearing a beautiful pink Bichon jacket. That was his favorite color, was pink. Beautiful gray slacks.
0: They put one of his favorite pralines near his body and make sure that underneath that tasteful jacket, he is wearing a glittering tank top and shorts, so he's ready to sweat with the holies.
5: God has another plan for him to help the saints and the angels get into shape. Richard Simmons will forever be sweating with the holies.
0: And if only that insecure little boy could have seen the city of New Orleans turning out for him.

0: daring the bullies to make fun of sequin tank tops, dolphin shorts, curly hair. And a man who once promised your life, your health, your joy are just one dance, one hug away.
1: I don't think United States or the world is going to have another Richard Seaman.
2: And everyone in the audience is going to get one.
0: I asked Rosie O'Donnell what she would say to him today, and she quoted a beloved show tune from Les Mis.
3: My soul belongs to God, I know. I made that bargain long ago. He gave me hope when hope was gone. He gave me strength to carry on.
0: So if you could ask him one more question about anything, what would it be?
4: Did you finally feel the love? And I think he would say overwhelmingly yes.
5: I'd want to know if he was happy. Was he happy before he passed?
6: I do plan for a nice reception in heaven. You know, I do. And maybe a lot of southern food. And angels only gain weight in their wings.

0: GMA.
1: Everybody.
0: It's an invitation to come together.
2: Happy birthday.
0: Brighten your morning.
3: I'm George, how are you?
0: And the day ahead.
4: Mr. Sugar, our profits have tripled. I don't do anything illegal here. We take a 20% cut of every dollar laundered.
5: A Philly for you.

0: have never felt less sex positive.
1: Doesn't he?
2: Being surrounded by losers makes me feel like a winner.
3: Oh, God. Why are your nipples so small?
4: They're regular size.
5: This week, the key primary races that could shape congressional power in November. 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What happens next? 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
7: Reporting from Atlanta's Hartsfield-Jackson International Airport, I'm Steve Osunsami. 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
8: Not so long ago, the AI of today seemed unimaginable. Now it can write code, generate video, help diagnose diseases, and reason through complex problems in seconds. And as the race to dominate artificial intelligence accelerates, Google is increasingly poised to take the top spot, changing the way we search, how we create, even how we monitor our bodies.
9: They're amazing.
8: And we spoke exclusively with the architect behind it all, Google DeepMind co-founder and CEO, Sir Demis Hassabis. He says this is just the beginning.
10: When we look back at this time, I think we will realize that we were standing in the foothills of the singularity.
11: We are so happy to be here having this conversation with you. So thank you for inviting us here.
10: Well, it's great to do it.
11: And a good time for you to do it, I would imagine, as Google and DeepMind really seems

0: know, that we're very happy with our progress that we've made last few years. I think we've taken giant leaps on the modeling and the research side, but also integrating it, especially over the last year, into all of our product surfaces. So I think it's an amazing thing that only at Google we can really do, because we have the full stack all the way from the chips to the frontier models to the AI products.
1: We are seeing right now a growing AI backlash.
2: Parents sounding the alarm about the dangers of AI chatbots.
3: The Department of Homeland Security says AI offers opportunities for bad actors to undermine our democratic system.
4: Data centers that power the AI boom. They're hulking size, dividing communities, draining energy, and spiking neighbors' electric bills.
5: As the former CEO and chairman of Google.
6: Former Google CEO Eric Schmidt was booed during a commencement speech at the University of Arizona.
7: Time magazine selected its person of the year for 2025. And this time it was the architects of artificial intelligence. Interesting.
1: People see it increasing the cost of their energy. They see it claiming jobs. They see it claiming their future. And they hear all of the incredible things that it might do, but they also feel very uncertain about what it is doing right now. How do you answer to that?
0: Well, I think it's right to have some worry and some concern about the future, because a lot of it is very uncertain. But I think part of it is also the way some of the industry is communicating about what things are going to happen. In my view, all of this is still to be determined. So, and I think especially the youth of today, they are going to be the ones to write the next chapter and make use of all of these incredible technologies to come up with incredible new opportunities that would not exist without it. And I think that's been the history of technology advances in the past 20, 30 years. They're always worried about at the time, and then we figure out with human ingenuity, you know, how to overcome those challenges. But we really need to do this very urgently and ideally internationally too.
1: Internationally, could we make rules here, implement them, and say whatever China does is up to China?
0: Ideally, it would be a kind of international, let's say, standards around AI. But I think the US and the West is, of course, a big enough market and easily powerful enough to kind of make some of those standards themselves. And I think we are going to need them as these systems become more and more powerful, because they're dual purpose technologies. They can be used for amazing good, which is obviously what myself and others who've been working this for a long time are hoping for. But they can also be repurposed by bad actors for harm. So

0: designed video games as a teen, studied the human brain, won the Nobel Prize, and now you're at the forefront of this technology that is revolutionary. What is it about this moment that you want the world, people, humanity to wrestle with?
1: Well, I think that AI, it's actually going to be almost a new era for humanity. I think it's that big and profound a change. Sometimes I compare it to, you know, it's going to be 10 times the impact of the Industrial Revolution and maybe 10 times faster, you know, occurring over a decade instead of a century. So we're talking about really profound transformation. And what I would like to see AI being used for is to advance science and medicine. That's what I set out, you know, over 30 years ago now to do with AI. That's why I spent my whole career working on AI, is I see it as the ultimate tool to push forward scientific discovery.
0: When you say this is going to be 10 times bigger than the Industrial Revolution and 10 times faster, and then you talk about curing disease, that is incredibly exciting. But there's the flip side of that. It's jobs. It's, are we ready as humanity for this technology?
1: Yeah.
0: How do you balance those two things?
1: Well, I think there's a lot of challenges too. It's a double-edged sword, AI. We, on the one hand, we want to solve disease and help with things like energy and environmental issues. And I think AI can help with all of that on the plus side. But it will also disrupt jobs. And I think there'll be huge new opportunities as well, actually, is what I believe will happen with AI and these AI tools sort of superpowering the youth of today to be able to do incredible things that were, you know, you could barely imagine a few years ago. And I think that will create, anytime there's a lot of disruption, it also means there's a lot, huge amounts of new opportunity. And so I think that's how I see the sort of future of jobs going.
0: I think the question that people ask is, okay, we understand the new opportunity, but there's lag time there. The Industrial Revolution happened over a century plus of time. If this is moving so fast and it's clearly going to displace some workers, what becomes of them in the meantime?
1: Well, I think that this is where broader society, civil society, academia, social sciences need to come together to try and chart out how do we as humanity want the next stage to go. The future's not written. I think it's for us collectively to decide how we want economies to change, what do we imagine things like jobs are going to become, but also make sure that we distribute all of the incredible productivity gains that are going to happen with AI you know, to as many people as possible so that everyone around the world benefits. And I think those are all choices to be made, actually. They're not really to do with the technology itself. They're more wider societal issues that I think a broad group of people needs to come together to discuss and debate. And I think also to get humanity ready for these big changes is going to kind of need almost new philosophy, new great philosophy. And I think, again, it shouldn't just be about technologists and the people building this technology. It's going to affect everyone. So everyone should be involved in that conversation.
0: How optimistic are you that that conversation is going to happen to solve this problem before we actually have to confront it?
1: I think we're seeing the good signs of that. So things like the AI summits that have been happening around the world. The first one was convened in London. The most recent one was in India. Bringing together the international community from all different walks of life to discuss these really big issues. But I think it needs to be a lot more, and it needs to happen a lot faster because the technology is moving and improving and progressing so quickly.
0: So given where things are right now, would you be in favor of hitting the pause button if everybody else was in favor of it as well?
1: I think if it was possible to wave a magic wand, potentially, but I think mostly what it's about is taking the time and collaborating on the most important issues, on safety and security of these systems. So it's more that, because of course we want the cures to all diseases, and we want new types of energy and materials, and we need those things as quickly as possible if you look at the other challenges that is confronting the world and society today.
0: If this goes the way you anticipate, you and a handful of people are building technology that is absolutely revolutionary. And it's you and a handful of tech executives. And even with the very best of intentions, why should such a small group of individuals get to decide our future?
1: I don't think it should be. So I think this there needs to be an international standards approach to this. It shouldn't just be the tech companies. It should be broader society. Everyone's got to take this really seriously, like the technologists do. And I think maybe that's starting to happen now. But I think there's real urgency needed around that.
0: You see it.

0: happening?
1: I think they are starting to, yes.
0: What do you think they need to know or understand that they're missing at this point?
1: Well, I think it's just hard for the human mind to comprehend something that's a kind of exponential. We're just not really built for that with the way our brains have evolved. You know, we think in more linear terms, but this is an exponential technology, and a lot of things are going to happen very fast that are going to be very impactful. So I think that's probably the hardest thing to get your head around. And I think everyone's actually able to, of course, interact with pretty much the latest AI technologies in chatbots every day, you know, things like Gemini. So everyone now has a feel for what is this technology, what can it do, what is it still weak at doing, and that's great, I think, because it allows them to be understanding of the enormity of what's coming and hopefully help to shape that.
0: One of the other big issues people have with AI right now is the energy cost. Data centers add cost to energy. Should the average ordinary person bear that cost?
1: I think if you look at most of the energy costs, first of all, they're overstated with the data centers, but also most of the big companies and the hyperscalers, they're building out their own energy infrastructures to make sure that the brunt of those costs and the energy that they're using is not passed on to the consumer. And Google's definitely doing its part there. The second thing I would say on that is that I believe AI is actually going to be one of the best technologies for environmental concerns. I think AI in the next 10 years is going to save far more energy than it uses in the long run.
0: 10 years from now?
1: Sure.
0: It'll save the energy.
1: I think it will, less than that. It will save more energy than it's using.
0: And in the meantime?
1: And in the meantime, we'll need to build up that infrastructure, and the big companies and the organizations that have those resources will need to bear the brunt of those costs.
0: Coming up, what's the question we're not asking right now about AI that we should be?
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22: I've decided it's my alpha day. 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
44: All you gotta do is go, what's up?
45: What's that?
44: Go practice. Yeah.
46: Yes. Do not ask me how much longer.
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48: Bambi?
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7: Do we have your attention now? 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
10: Was she the original influencer? Woo! Marilyn Monroe. Monday will be her 100th birthday. So how is she still influencing so much today for so many women? From Sabrina Carpenter to Nicki Minaj to Kim Kardashian. It's not just her blonde hair and sex appeal. It's the Marilyn Monroe you don't know. Marilyn at 100. Monday on GMA.
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24: If you could correct anything about AI that you believe exists in the public's mind right now, that you think is misinformed, what would that be?
25: Well, I think, first of all, in terms of the approach to it, I would say that those of us who are building it need to be approaching it with sort of some humility around the amount we understand about these systems and what we think about the certainty of certain paths from here. I think the future is still to be written. I think there's going to be some incredible things that are going to happen, amazing things that are going to be incredibly beneficial for the world. But we each step, we find out new things. It's very new, this technology. It's progressing very fast. And we need to adapt quickly to any new things that we see. So I think, that's the number one thing. And then on top of that, I would say that for society in general, it's incumbent on the industry to show unequivocally the benefits.

0: change, things that are so much better today because of AI?
1: Well, if you take AlphaFold, our big breakthrough in understanding the 3D structure of proteins, over 3 million scientists in the world make use of that now in all of their really important scientific research and medical research. So I think that, you know, there won't be a drug designed in the future that won't have made some use of AlphaFold looking into the future. So I think that's already an unbelievable benefit to the world. And that's just one example.
0: What's the single biggest thing that people are not taking advantage of with AI that they should be doing right now?
1: I always recommend to students, and when I give talks to universities, that they should lean into the tools and become kind of incredibly native with them. So I think there's so much value in what these tools can do already today. They'll kind of be like superpowered over the next 10 years in terms of whatever job they enter into, whatever career they enter into. I think making use of these tools will be able to make them 10 times more productive than the previous generation.
0: What do you tell students right now who are so nervous about where the world is? They hear the stories that jobs aren't going to be there for them because of AI, internships don't exist. They have no idea what to study in college. What would you tell them to study?
1: I would ignore all the noise around that and just be confident about your capabilities. So the next generation will own how this goes. And I would first of all say, still study the basic STEM subjects. Get really good at math and computer science and physics and all the normal subjects, because that will make you better at using whatever these tools become and understanding that better, just like my generation did with computers and the internet back in the day. It's another one of those big transitions. When that comes, there's always a lot of uncertainty, and I get the worries about that. But the best of the next generation will create incredible new opportunities, take advantage of the opportunities that are going to come with any type of disruption like this.
0: What kind of human skills are most important?
1: First of all, getting really natively good with the tools and understanding what they can do for you and how to incorporate that into your workflow. And I think that's going to become more important with the agentic era. And then I think it's going to be things like creativity, having taste, bringing sort of what I would call the soul to a product or a design or a feature. I think those are the kinds of things that are going to differentiate what people output or what other people want beyond just the underlying technology.
0: And where does that soul come from, in your view?
1: I think it comes from human ingenuity and our experience and intuition. So I often say in science, for example, what separates the great scientists from the good scientists is not their technical ability. You know, if you're a professional scientist, you're already technically

0: When I talk to economists, I'm not sure they're really taking this seriously, what change is coming down the road, to social scientists, to philosophers, about how should we adapt society to these enormous impactful transformations that are coming down the road.
1: How do you answer that question? When you look out 5 years from now, what does it look like?
0: Well, what I'd like to see is the benefits of this spread across the world. I'd like to see the latest systems deployed after serious amounts of testing, and that they're secure and they're safe. And we understand what the guardrails around guardrails are robust around the technologies, especially as they get more powerful. And then I want to see incredible new breakthroughs in science and medicine and energy and all these types of fields, where I think AI is going, along with, you know, as this amazing tool, is going to allow experts to make probably 50 years worth of advances in five.
1: 50 years worth of advances in five. Mm-hmm. And why? How does that work?
0: Well, it's basically accelerating the pace of discoveries by finding patterns in data, finding correlations between connections between different subjects, and just allowing the human scientists and experts to get on top of so much more information so they can ask the right questions and set the right problems to crack.
1: I talked earlier about the fact that you were a chess prodigy. How did you learn chess?
0: I think I was 4 years old, so I don't really remember, but apparently I saw my dad and my uncle play, and they don't play very well, but apparently I asked to play, and after a couple of weeks I was beating them, so they took me to the chess clubs and I started winning there, and it sort of took off from there.
1: Do you see a four-year-old like you in the future learning from AI to do what you did with dad and your uncle?
0: I think not necessarily learning from AI, but I think a kid like me who grew up with computers and programming, I can't wait to see what an equivalent kid like that would do today, growing up with all these amazing AI tools and expanding what they're capable of doing. I think the next generation is going to come up with amazing things.
1: So how do we make sure that in everybody's hands, people don't do the wrong things with it, especially when that's becoming more and more easy to do?
0: Yeah, so that's one of the worries, is to make sure, of course, you want all the people who are going to do good things with it to be able to access it widely, things like open source and so on. We open sourced AlphaFold. You know, everyone in the scientific community can make use of the structures that we predicted. But as they think systems get more powerful, we do have to work out how can we build robust enough guardrails. They can't be removed by a bad actor once you deploy it. And that's a very difficult challenge, you know, cybersecurity challenge that all the leading labs are working on.
1: If I came to you and said, Sir Demis, what do I study in college? Given everything you know about AI and the world you are building, what do you tell me?
0: I would say still study the basic core STEM subjects of maths and physics and computer science and biology. I think all of those things, those foundations, will still be critical in the AI era. And what's more, I think a lot of the big advances will come by applying AI and combining it with one of the other subjects, whether that's creative arts to biology. I think that's where in the next 10 years, all of the most amazing advances are going to come from.
1: So you're saying don't give up on the humanities either, if that's your interest.
0: I think maybe the humanities are going to be more important than ever because of charting out what should happen in the next era for humanity.
1: Is there anything at this point that keeps you up at night?
0: I don't sleep very much given the amount of work I have to do, but yeah, you know, all these things worry me. Both, of course, I'm on the one hand unbelievably excited with the potential of where we are now with things, and we're trying to cure diseases with AI through isomorphic labs. We're on the cusp of all of those amazing things. But also I worry a lot about the downsides and making sure, you know, can we mitigate that for society?
1: And when you wrestle with those topics, are you talking to a human or AI?
0: I'm mostly thinking about it to myself in quiet moments of reflection and talking with my friends.
1: So you're not asking Gemini yet?
0: Not yet, but maybe in the future.
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0: outside of Mexico City. 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
1: Hello and welcome to the set of Star Wars, The Mandalorian and Grogu. Wait until you see everything the Lucasfilm team has built here. You need an epic set for a movie this big. The Mandalorian and Grogu is the first Star Wars film since 2019, and it's now playing in theaters everywhere. If you're looking for adventure, this is the way.
2: Never touch the buttons.
1: The Mandalorian and Grogu picks up the story of brave bounty hunter Din Djarin, played by Pedro Pascal, and the lovable Grogu as himself.
2: Let's save the rest for after dinner.
1: Several years after Return of the Jedi, Imperial warlords are still scattered across the galaxy. So the fledgling New Republic enlists the help of the daring Mandalorian and his young but powerful apprentice.
2: Gangsters, war criminals.
3: Long live the Empire.
2: We'll take out every bad guy in your deck of cards.
1: The Mandalorian and Grogu embark on their most daring mission yet.
4: Good shot, baby.
1: Aided by familiar allies.
5: I like this kid.
1: Facing dangerous foes.
6: You will suffer. And then it will be his turn.
1: And meeting new characters, including the Star Wars debut of Sigourney Weaver.
7: This isn't about revenge. It's about preventing another war.
2: What are you waiting for?

0: The world premiere, all eyes were on Grogu as he stepped onto the red carpet. The droids were decked out in bow ties for the occasion, while the cast and crew also arrived in style to celebrate seeing Star Wars back in cinemas.
1: Everything about this felt bigger, you know, which wasn't a surprise. If you love movies on the big screen, then you'll love this movie.
2: So satisfying, with so much heart and humor, but it's also incredible action.
0: This world premiere was at the historic Chinese Theater, where the original Star Wars had its Hollywood premiere in 1977. And it was a full circle moment for The Mandalorian and Grogu director Jon Favreau, as he explained inside the theater.
3: And I sat by my dad's side 49 years ago watching Star Wars the first time, and tonight I'm getting to sit next to my dad and watch this movie.
0: Joining me now, The Mandalorian and Grogu. Mando, it's been a while, but so great to see you again.
4: I've been searching for you for many parsecs.
0: I love that you and Grogu have become quite the team.
4: Wherever I go, he goes.
0: Grogu, where you go are a lot of dangerous places. Were you ever worried that you might get hurt doing some of these stunts? Well, that sounds like a lot of confidence. Did you get that from Mando? American. I think this sounds like a movie that you see on the big screen with a big bucket of popcorn. Is that right?
4: This is the way.
0: Grogu has been a scene stealer since day one, but it's still The Mandalorian who gets top billing, and one of Hollywood's biggest stars, Pedro Pascal, is the man underneath that famous helmet. What do you love most about The Mandalorian that made you want to do it from the very beginning?
1: My earliest memories of going to the movies as a kid is Star Wars. I was born in 75, so there was a re-release of Star Wars before The Empire Strikes Back because I saw it in the movie theater. Obi-Wan Kenobi was decapitated by Darth Vader in my very, very, very early childhood. And getting tickets to Return of the Jedi was probably like, you know, it's just a day I'll never forget.
0: I love that The Mandalorian just seems fearless. I'd like to be fearless. I'm not. What are you afraid of?
1: Oh, gosh. There's so much that I'm afraid of, and I can really relate to what you're saying. There's some intense fantasy fulfillment when you see The Mandalorian fighting his way through

0: a cantina and giving his life to protect his child, Grogu, and also to do what's right, you know, and to fight for good.
1: You good?
0: What I can relate to, which is his fear, is losing Grogu, who he loves, or Grogu, whom he loves, in any kind of danger. And, you know, my friends, my family, I think what I fear most is people that I love enduring pain and not being able to protect them from it.
1: I'll be right behind you. Go. Go.
2: If you're just starting your Star Wars journey and this is the film you pick, you don't need to know a darn thing. This is easy to understand, and I love that I get to tell my viewers that.
0: Jon Favreau has been brilliant about creating an experience that if you love Star Wars, there's so much in there for you to experience in the context of which, you know, you can have with all of the Star Wars storytelling that we've had from the beginning up until now. But it's also that kind of experience that I had when I saw my first Bond movie, of which I hadn't seen any of the other ones. I didn't know who James Bond was, and I was, you know, owned by Moonraker as a kid. And just like, on a ride that I didn't want to get off. And so I love that that is that this can be that for people.
1: Impressive.
2: You may be thinking, I didn't watch all of The Mandalorian, or I watched the show, but I don't remember everything. Well, the filmmakers promise that that's not going to matter. But just for fun, here's a recap of all three seasons of the show in just 60 seconds. After the fall of the Empire, a Mandalorian bounty hunter is hired to capture a mysterious child, but chooses instead to protect him.
1: Stop touching things.
2: Mando discovers the child's powerful connection to the Force and seeks help from Greef Karga. The sinister Moff Gideon closes in, and Mando must remove his helmet, breaking Mandalorian creed. He escapes using his new jetpack and proves keeping Grogu safe is now his top priority. In Season 2, Mando searches for surviving Jedi, crossing paths with Star Wars favorites Ahsoka Tano, Bo-Katan Kreese, and Boba Fett. In the darkest moment, a new hope.
3: A Jedi.
2: Luke Skywalker heroically returns to save Grogu and begin his training. Season 3 explores Mandalorian culture as Mando and Bo-Katan fight to reclaim their destroyed homeworld. Grogu's origin is explored, revealing he was rescued from the deadly purge of Jedi, Order 66. After one final showdown with Moff Gideon, Mando officially adopts Grogu as his apprentice and his son.
1: This is the way.
4: Up next,
5: we're protecting everything the Rebellion fought for.
4: Sigourney Weaver on joining Star Wars and cementing her place in Hollywood history. And director Jon Favreau on living out a childhood dream.
6: It's like playing with a big Star Wars toy set sometimes.
4: Plus, a look inside the Star Wars prop warehouse and the Baby Yoda boom. From toys to parades, even a trip to space, Grogu has done it all.
7: Is this hard to talk about?
8: Yeah,
9: Seattle ground, about to take off, it's gonna be crazy. I did a kind of a bad thing.
10: So you hijacked the plane?
9: Yeah.
11: He hasn't flown an airplane before.
12: How did he get that plane in the airplane? How did no one know?
9: Hey, you think this thing can do a barrel roll?
13: Try to figure out how to use the autopilot first.
9: Boring.
14: He's going upside
15: holy
14: down.
15: Roll. Holy
14: can we cut the cameras?
9: This is probably like jail time for life, huh?
16: Is there anything about Pat Summitt fans would not know?
17: This is where my basketball career started.
18: Hard to believe in.
19: I had to work a lot harder. I had a lot more responsibility.
20: She could coach any team.
21: Pat put it out there that women can do whatever they want to do. She was such a radical. She saw beyond basketball.
20: How do you beat Pat Summitt? You don't.
22: What else do you need in your life?
23: Just more time.
24: She's on fire.
25: You want to know what I've been doing for the last 4 years? I was in a cult, man.
26: Who am I?
27: Nature Boy.
28: Nature Boy.
29: You know this is not how life's supposed to be.
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31: I am your Messiah.
32: Bow to me.
33: What in the world is going on here?
34: Something was screaming at me no, but I ignored it. There was brainwashing, mind manipulation. He was king, he was God.
35: Watching.
36: Damn, don't shoot God.
34: You had to be destroyed.
37: Nothing dies in nature.
38: It's my alpha day.

0: Someone bring a gurney.
1: I don't need anyone's help.
2: What have you done?
1: And I don't love strip clubs, but I can sit at the bar and eat wings.
3: Are you willing to sacrifice everything for this job?
4: Gotta stay focused.
5: Yeah.
6: What's the play?
7: I want you to go to Nowhatta and meet with the Hutts.
6: What's in it for them?
7: Their nephew is being held against his will by another crime syndicate on the Outer Rim. The only surviving heir of crime lord Jabba the Hutt. You ever cross his path?
6: I tried not to.
8: As we mentioned, Sigourney Weaver makes her Star Wars debut in The Mandalorian and Grogu. She plays Colonel Ward, an officer and pilot in the New Republic.
9: I love that you embrace all these other cinematic worlds that you enter, and it made me think you were probably the most creative, fairy tale loving child ever.
7: Well, I must say I always had my nose in a book, and fairy tales I always was fascinated by, and I still continue to read them, you know, Italian folk tales, and, you know, there are lots of wonderful tales, and I think when the tales come from the old world, they also have a lot of truth in them.

0: When I was growing up, there'd be this crazy dialogue about, oh, well, women can't serve in combat. They'll fall apart. They'll panic. You know, you can't trust them in a crisis, when, of course, a woman's life is almost crisis after crisis. So to see how excellent they are in all the different branches of the armed services all over the world, I was very proud to play a woman like that. And I, you know, Colonel Ward came up with the rebellion. She's a fellow rebel with Princess Leia. And so that's the generation. So also because of the strong women in Star Wars, it was such a great thing to bring Colonel Ward to life.
1: Your hands and footprints. C-3PO is there. R2-D2 is there. They're all at the Chinese theater. You now join them. But it's for a career 50 plus years. It's not just for this movie.
0: It was a very emotional moment for me because my father grew up in L.A. and he would have been in high school in the roaring 20s when Grauman's first started to do these handprints and footprints. So my dad, even though he's no longer with us, would really understand what it means for his showbiz daughter to join this incredible pantheon of everyone from the Marx Brothers to Burns and Allen to, you know, Sophia Loren and Audrey Hepburn. I'm really glad it happened to me when I have been doing this for 50 years. I'm not sure I would embrace it in the same way if it had happened younger. I can really appreciate it now. You know, if you're going to end up on your knees on Hollywood Boulevard, this is by far the best scenario.
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3: 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I need to send a message that says I am hyper-competent.
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9: Star Wars is back. 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
32: The old protect the young. And then the young. Protect the old. This is the way.
0: Jon Favreau is the visionary behind The Mandalorian and Grogu.

0: He created the characters and their Disney Plus series. He's also a writer, director, and producer of this new theatrical adventure.
1: I love that your father took you to the original Star Wars in 1977, and your father was by your side for the premiere of this movie.
2: It was really something to be in the Chinese theater where Star Wars first was introduced to the public 49 years ago to the month in May. And to remember seeing it for the first time, I, of course, was an East Coaster, but my dad brought me. And to have my dad to be, even though it's been that many years, he still could come out and travel to see this and be there by my side and enjoy the film was, it was humbling. Star Wars was one of the first big cinematic experiences I remember, and falling in love with visual effects and that kind of mythic storytelling and everything George created, and cinema through the eyes of that movie as an entry point into learning about other cinema, because those were all influences on George. So it was a big moment.
1: How much of the kid in you directed this movie?
2: When you're working on Star Wars, and I've been working on Star Wars movies and shows now for 8 years, for me to linger with a particular world and character, set of characters, is because I'm getting a lot out of it. I love the partnership with the people I've been working with. I love the world. I love the audience is so curious about what you're doing. They're so perceptive and smart. It's also the kid in you is what you still remember how you felt when you were watching Star Wars. I remember how I felt seeing the first shot of the first film. I remember what it felt like when I visited JJ's set of The Force Awakens when I was visiting in Europe, and just how cool it was to see the spaceships and just see the sets and the costumes, the lightsabers, the Millennium Falcon. And as people visit the set or come to it, there's something magical about this world that George created. It's like playing with a big Star Wars toy set sometimes.
1: Similar Star Wars themes here, but unusual battles with creatures we haven't seen and scary.
2: It's a scary one, you know. It definitely is like, it's rated PG-13. You know your kids. I saw some 10-year-olds hanging in there. They were having a good time, but I think it is. And by the way, Star Wars was scary for me, and that's part of the tradition of what, you know, it's a scary world. The stakes are high, but the characters are heroic, pure of heart. I think that it fits the same mythic structure. Of course, George set the bar really high, but we could tell stories that at least honor that world that he created.
3: Are you scared? You should be.
0: More now on this incredible set for The Mandalorian and Grogu. Clearly, with a film this ambitious, you need a set to match. Does this bar look familiar? You saw in the trailer, it's where Colonel Ward, played by Sigourney Weaver, meets with the Mandalorian and Grogu. A hangout for New Republic pilots and officers, you'll see this set used several times in the movie. While it clearly has unique Star Wars touches, it has many elements of a normal, real-life bar.
4: That's what makes it sort of Star Wars special, because we try to ground Star Wars design in real-world reality, and then we just tweak it a little bit.
0: Doug Chang has been doing production design for Star Wars since Episode I, The Phantom Menace, directed by George Lucas.
4: George created such a rich tapestry that there's many pieces to it, and I love the idea of exploring all the different avenues. Like, the Mandalorian Grogu is a perfect example of where we push the boundaries of design, anchoring in classic Star Wars design, but then also pushing it and offering something new.
0: We saw many examples of the extraordinary work done by the production design team in the prop warehouse here. From large, elaborate set pieces to delicate but detailed miniatures, everything is intricately designed. All the droids and creatures of different shapes and sizes, helmets and weapons, and so much more. Here's a model of a baby hut that was hand-painted by Jon Favreau himself. And here's me, living out my own Star Wars fantasy. I always wanted to do this. Some of the props here are from past Star Wars projects, but many are from The Mandalorian and Grogu. We won't give you any spoilers here, but look carefully. Some of the items you'll be seeing again on the big screen.
1: Star
0: Star Wars is a global phenomenon, and the Mandalorian and Grogu team has been celebrating with fans all over the world.
5: Bienvenidos al panel de Star Wars, The Mandalorian, and Grogu.
0: Jon Favreau and Pedro Pascal made a special appearance at the CCXP convention in Mexico City. Then, Jon traveled to Madrid to attend a special footage screening with some costumes.

0: Star Wars Day, May the 4th, signing autographs and taking part in a stunt along the Spree River. Then, in Paris, more autographs and lots of selfies with the fans. And on to London for even more, along with a great team photo where Grogu once again stole the show.
1: Oh, arigato.
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0: The final stop of the global tour, Tokyo, where Pedro and John were gifted custom Japanese umbrellas. There was even a little one for Grogu, of course.
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4: Wara no Michi.
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16: All you gotta do is go, what's up?
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18: That's what I'm talking about.
2: All right, where's my LGBTQ? Where are you? Thank you very much. Thanks for coming out. And also coming to the show. Hey! Hey! Shut up! I'm pissed off so often lately, you guys, I swear. Because I'm a grown-ass woman in America and I'm paying attention. If I had known we were headed toward the Handmaid's Tale and I was going to be wearing that big red cape, I wouldn't have cut out carbs.
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1: Because the news never stops.
16: Grogu and I can feel each other's thoughts.
0: Grogu?
16: Yes. That's his name.
0: That was the bombshell moment in season 2 of The Mandalorian when Grogu's name was first revealed. Until then, he was known simply as the child, although many fans mistakenly believed him to be Baby Yoda. Wait, they said 50 years old.
6: Species age differently. Perhaps it could live many centuries.
0: The Mandalorian first premiered in November of 2019 with the original launch of Disney Plus. A month later, the first toys of the child were released for Christmas. An animatronic version was named Toy of the Year. Even Star Wars creator George Lucas had to try one. Grogu was a sensation. Newborns were being dressed as him in the maternity ward. There were even cats that looked like him. Music star Lizzo went as Grogu for Halloween and then knighted him when she guest starred in season 3.
5: You are now a knight of the Ancient Order of Independent Regencies.
0: Over the years, we've seen firefighters posing with Grogu on the Western wildfire lines, Grogu visiting the New York Stock Exchange, and even on a real space adventure. Yes, that's Grogu floating around in the SpaceX Dragon spaceship.
11: The Force is strong with this new addition to the Macy's Thanksgiving Day Parade.
0: Grogu's also been a Macy's parade balloon, appeared in Fortnite, and posed with fans at Disney parks.
4: Who's more cute, Baby Yoda or me?
3: Baby Yoda.
0: This year, he even made his Oscars debut, but host Conan O'Brien pointing out even Grogu can't quite do everything.
13: Grogu can't clap.
4: Clap, Grogu, clap! Clap! Clap!
0: How can you not love Grogu? See him for the first time on the big screen in Star Wars The Mandalorian and Grogu in theaters now. Thanks for watching, and we'll see you next time on the red carpet.
4: You want to know what I've been doing for the last 4 years? I was in a cult, man.
2: Who am I?
10: Nature Boy. Nature Boy.

0: You know this is not how life's supposed to be.
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3: Bow to me.
4: What in the world is going on here?
5: Something was screaming at me no, but I ignored it. There was brainwashing, mind manipulation. He was caged, he was gone.
6: Watching. And don't shoot.
5: God. You had to be destroyed.
7: Nothing dies in nature.
8: I couldn't believe that this was happening. It was terrifying.
9: Barry Manilow.
8: There was a couple of moments there that I thought, you know, this may be goodbye, really.
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8: I was in ICU for 7 days.
9: And now, what's next for Barry?
8: I can't wait to get back.
9: Tomorrow, Barry Manilow. The exclusive is on...
8: Good Morning America!
10: Is this hard to talk about?
11: Yeah,
12: Shuttle ground's about to take off. It's gonna be crazy. I did a kind of a bad thing.
13: So you hijacked the plane?
12: Yeah.
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15: How did he get that plane in the airplane? 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
16: Try to figure out how to use the autopilot first.
12: Boring.
11: He's going upside
12: holy
11: down.
12: Roll.
11: Holy. Can we cut the cameras?
12: This is probably like jail time for life, huh?
9: Was she the original influencer? Woo! Marilyn Monroe. Monday will be her 100th birthday. So how is she still influencing so many women? From Sabrina Carpenter to Nicki Minaj to Kim Kardashian. It's not just her sex appeal. Marilyn at 100. Monday on GMA.
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18: I'm Kana Whitworth here in Moscow, Idaho. Wherever the story is, we'll take you there. 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
19: It's July 4th, an attractive young woman has just finished watching a fireworks display in a Fort Collins park, and she starts walking home to her apartment.
20: What she doesn't realize, though, is that she is being followed. This man breaks into her apartment. Before the night is over, the apartment is on fire. Massive flames coming out of the second story. This is a huge fire. Neighbors are calling 911.
21: 911, what's the address of the emergency?
22: There's a fire going on. Looks like the top floor.
20: People barely have time to process the fire when a person comes flying out of the window. And she's alive. When paramedics get here, she is running towards them, naked, trying to get them to help save her life.
19: The media had no idea that she had been beaten and left for dead.
20: She was attacked so brutally that she couldn't speak. She couldn't say what had happened.
19: She goes into a coma.
23: It's horrible. But just 30 miles away in Denver, another woman's gone missing.
19: Now everyone is wondering, could these two crimes be connected?
24: This can't just be a coincidence.
25: Families plea for help. Their teenage daughter is missing, and their hope is fading for 19-year-old Kenya Monhen.
26: There's no book on what you do when this kind of stuff comes up for a family of the missing. There ain't no book.
20: This is the unthinkable.
27: You don't know what evil looks like till it comes knocking on your door.
28: My name is Tony Lee.
29: Locksmith work.
26: It's a very exact business. You can't be a hundredth of an inch off. If you're a hundredth of an inch off, this lock won't work. I have to keep my mind on the task at hand. It gets me away from the thoughts, because the thoughts really never, ever go away. It keeps you thinking, and it keeps you not thinking, you know, at the same time.
23: For Tony, working in his locksmith shop and focusing is a way of not thinking about the moment that changed his and his daughter's lives forever. One night in downtown Denver.
19: Lower downtown, nicknamed Lodo, was the place to be.
30: All the bars are down there. All the kids run, go down there.
31: It's filled with people going.